0: We're in the top of sixth inning, and the Rebels out in front of the Tide, 5-0. Breaking ball outside. Pinch hitter Tristan Bassetta. Well, actually, I beg my own pardon. This is not Bassetta, but it's very similar sounding. Daniel Pasella. That's who the scoreboard has up there. He's hitting 175. Pasella, left-handed batter, takes outside, so my apologies to Bassetta and his family. Pasella instead of Bassetta. A breaking ball that he swings and misses. Regardless of who it was, he strikes out. And that will end the inning. No runs, a hit for the Rebs. In the middle of the sixth inning, Ole Miss 5, Alabama nothing. Bama looking for their first hit. This is the first. This is the Crimson Tide Sports Network from Learfield.
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0: Bottom of the sixth inning, Alabama trailing Ole Miss 5-0. Bama's still looking for their first knock. And I'm waiting to see who goes out to left field. I think that's Daniel Pasella, who had the pinch hit appearance. And that's who it is out in left field. Not just a straight trade. We like those. We can handle. Meanwhile, Alabama has yet to solve Taylor Rabe. And he's only thrown 70 pitches. Luke Vaughn had a good at bat. He hit a line drive right back to the box, and a defensive Rabe made the catch. That was in the third. Vaughn's second at bat starts with ball one low. Bama down by five. They still got 12 outs. Right across the knees for a strike, 1-1. Rabe is 21 years old. I mentioned this earlier. Missed his freshman and part of his sophomore years with Tommy John. This year, he's come out of the bullpen as well as started. He has two saves. Throws one in the dirt, 2-1. But last time out against Texas A&M as a starter. Six innings, five runs on six hits, 14 strikeouts, no walks. A 2-1 swing. There's a line drive. Gets down and left in front of Pasella for the Crimson Tide's first base hit. Vaughn has had two good hits. He also breaks an 0-for-13. Two good at bats, I should say. Peyton Steele took a called strike three.

0: mound visit for the Rebs. And you know Justin LeBron. Two strikeouts. This will be his third at bat. Love to tattoo one. Yeah, I think about 90% of college baseball hitters would take LeBron's number, but numbers, I should say. But when your name is inserted and you're Justin LeBron, you just feel and think that there's a lot more. And you heard Rob Vaughn talk about it. He has not peaked this year. That's interesting because he comes in with a five-game hitting streak. But five-game hitting streaks for him last year were the norm, and they were multi-hit games, multi-home run games. One for five in the series. A lob to first, or second, rather, after Rabe took the back pick. First and second, one down for the Tide against Ole Miss. Here's a pitch. There's that slurvy thing there. That was not a cutter, but more of a slurve. Slider. 5-0, Ole Miss. Outfield, shade to the left. Infield, pull side, breaking ball, hit to third. Udemark, wide of second, but they do get the force out. Decker apparently held on to it, and I wonder if Alabama, and forget the wonder, because Rob Vaughn's already saying, let's challenge that. Worst case scenario, first and third for the Tide with two outs. Best case scenario, bases loaded, one down. Okay, you heard that it was a force, by the way. You didn't have to tag anybody. Now I'm going to watch it on this monitor. Udemark gloves, throws. Yeah, just wonder for a second. I need another angle. He's going to be out. Decker, nice job keeping his foot on the bag. A pretty good hard legal slide, by the way, by Fowler. While we're waiting for this, let's take 10. Let our stations identify themselves. You're listening to Alabama Baseball from Learfield.
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0: A quick call, and the call at second is out. Still got two runners on, and you get a home run hitter in Brady Neal. Neal is hitless in the series, 0 for 6. LeBron might just take off on the first pitch, by the way. Bottom of the sixth inning from the Joe. Ole Miss in front of Alabama, 5-0. Bama hitting in the sixth with two on. The first pitch, swing, foul left side. LeBron, an amazing 37 out of 38 in stolen bases. Rabe to the plate. Change, good one. 0-2, swing and a miss. Neal has come through this year with so many clutch hits. Bunch of clutch home runs, too. 0-2, swing and a miss. Pulled off big time on the cutter away. Alabama fails to score. They got their first hit. They'll strand a pair. Two-thirds of the way home. Ole Miss 5, Alabama nothing. This is the Crimson Tide Sports Network from Learfield.
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0: Way in, Ole Miss, 5 runs on 7 hits. Alabama, no runs, just 1 hit. 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Alabama's sitting in third coming into today. Right above them, a half a game, is Texas. And the number 6 overall Longhorns, a 10-0 blitzkrieg over Missouri in the bottom of the 4th. They're not going to lose that game. And right behind Bama is Texas A&M. Mississippi State, 13th, leads 10th-ranked A&M. Actually, the other way around, A&M leads Mississippi State, 8-7. Anybody's game, bottom of the 5th inning at College Station. Here's Decker fouling one right side from Steckmesser. So A&M leads Mississippi State by 1. Number 10 over number 13. It's 8-7, bottom 5. A&M chasing Alabama. 2-strike pitch outside. And Alabama needs 1 win to secure no worse than 4th. A 1-2. Try to check his swing against the breaking ball. Went around to Decker. Steckmesser has struck out both batters he's faced. Judd Udermark is 1-for-2 with a strikeout, a curveball strike. Went 0-for-4, 3 strikeouts yesterday. He's struck out once tonight. Back-to-back seasons with 20 home runs. First time ever for Ole Miss. Here's an 0-2. Contact, foul, left side. He had swung and missed at the previous pitch. Two-strike pitch again. Swing and a miss. He has struck out 5 times in the series. And Steckmesser has struck out all 3 hitters he has faced. Pistons have opened up a 14-point lead over the Cavs. Got close at the half, and then the Pistons reopened up their lead. They need to win, otherwise they're done. Winner of that series will take on my hometown, New York Knicks. Knicks waiting in the wings. Boy, I haven't been able to say that. With the exception of last year, it's been about 20-some-odd years since they were relevant. Bissetta takes a strike. You know, I mentioned Bissetta was... That was dumb of me because I thought he was pinch hitting, but he's already in the game. It was Pacella, not Bissetta. Well, this is Tristan Bissetta. Double fly ball to right,

0: Torres trying to make J.P. Robertson work. Two outs in the seventh, nobody on. Rebels lead 5-0 over the Tide. And now the 3-2 again. That's a line shot in the right, a base hit. Great at bat for Poppy. He has been on base twice. And I think he's the only Alabama hitter to be on base twice. Yeah, that's confirmed. Holt is 0 for 2. Oh, that pitch hit him, and Robertson tripped, stumbled upon the delivery. And Alabama will have runners on first and second. They'll take the base runners, and now Luke Vaughn. Mound visit for you got the pitching coach as well as I'm thinking that's a trainer out there with a towel. That was just a bad landing for Robertson. He fell apart on the landing, and so he hit Holt. He will be allowed to throw a couple pitches. Walker Hooks is warming up in Ole Miss's bullpen. Vaughn broke up the no-hitter with a single in the sixth. Torres broke up the perfect game with a walk in the fifth. Hit a three-run home run here, and you are back in this game. First pitch from Robertson, slider low. With the win yesterday, Alabama is 22-5 at Sewell Thomas this year. 1-0. Bottom of the zone slider. Let's call it 1-1. Bama also with a 7-game SEC winning streak on the line. Like to push that to 8. 1-1, grounded to Decker at second, and he throws on to first. So the inning is over as Alabama will strand two through seven. You got Ole Miss 5, Alabama nothing. This is the Crimson Tide Sports Network from Learfield.
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0: 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A 2-0 game became 5-0 when he homered against Adams in the fifth. Furness with four RBIs, four of the five driven in. Left on left. Steckmesser and Mitchell, nice job out of the bullpen. Home run by Furness was his seventh. Oh, he takes a mighty cut at a slow curveball that was up and out of the zone. But again, it's all or nothing, this Ole Miss team. Another big swing to miss, 1-2. Justin LeBron will head just over second, and as I say that, pushed a foot, maybe 2 feet now, left side of second, back to what would be considered a legal defense even at the pro level, but Holt is illegal because he's in short right field. Steckmesser at 2-2. Swing! And it's strike three. That's four punch-outs for Evan Steckmesser. Mitchell had one. And Adams seven. 16 last night for Alabama pitching. 12 more tonight. Switch hitter Hayden Federico, 1-for-3. First pitch, swing, miss. Oh, one. That's a strike that dropped in there as well. 6'1", 185, grad student from Huntsville. 2 years for Steckmesser at Snead State, and then 2 years with the Sanford Bulldogs. That's off of Lakeshore Drive. 0-2. Curveball snapped in there. Strike three. He is throwing strikes. In fact, five strikeouts for Steckmesser. This might be a season high.
3: Up next, designated hitter, number 20, Colin Ruder.
0: Yeah, this is his season high. It had been three against Rhode Island. Colin Ruder, sinking line drive to left, base hit. That's the first hit against Steckmesser. Eighth hit for Ole Miss.
3: The catcher, number 24, Austin Pauley.
0: Steckmesser hasn't pitched since the Troy game on May 5th. With one shutout inning. Austin Pauley, the catcher, is 1-for-3. First pitch, swing, and launched. Left field deep. That one's going to go. Peyton Steele watching. Another home run for Ole Miss. Steckmesser, both hands on his baseball cap. Oh, no. And I get it. He has pitched so well up until that. 7-0 Ole Miss. And again, Foley, 12 home runs. How many total hits does he have? About a third of his hits have been home runs. With two hits tonight, so that's 37. He's got 12 home runs. 7-0 lead for Ole Miss. Here's Pano. Pano has a home run. And he swings and misses. They hammer your mistakes, no doubt. 0-1. Strike two. They strike out a lot. They homer a lot. That's like a big league club. So Pano number 5, Furness number 7, Fawley number 12. Now 1-2, Pano takes low and away. This ruins what was a really outstanding outing by Steckmesser. 5 strikeouts since coming on to finish out the 6th. Count even on Pano, the shortstop. Here's a pitch. Inside with a breaking ball. So they're at 97 home runs. I think it's a foregone conclusion. Ole Miss going to hit 100 home runs this year. 3-2, ripped towards right. Foul ball.

Only the second home run allowed by Steckmesser this year. Opponents are only hitting 217 against him coming in. Here's a 3-2. And it's the walks that get him in trouble as he walks Pino with a pitch that's up and in. From trying to get that last out in the inning, the two quick outs on a strikeout, and then Reuter single to left, Foley homer to left.

0: Zach Kittrell was thrown earlier. That's Austin Morris. I could tell when I see 99. Let's see if Morris gets the call. Everybody in a Crimson Tide uniform in the infield, they're all on the mound with Jason Jackson. And the signal has been made. So it will be Austin Morris coming on in relief. Pitching changes brought to you by Coca-Cola. Passionate fans and ice-cold Coca-Cola. Now that's a winning combo. Fan work is thirsty work. Enjoy a Coca-Cola. There'll be a one-minute timeout. The new pitcher will be Austin Morris. 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
0: Austin Morris will toe the slab for Alabama. A 1-0 record. He's made 12 appearances. And number 99 with a 5.06 earned run average. 16 innings, only 11 hits. 18 strikeouts, but 11 walks. Another guy who the opponents are only hitting 190 against him. But the walks get him in trouble. Haino on first base with two outs after this pitching change. And the Tide has used four pitchers tonight: Adams, Mitchell, Steckmesser, and now Morris. Ole Miss with three more home runs. Haino, Furness, and Fawley. And this is a pinch hitter. That's Mosley coming up. He squares, shows bunt. Pacella had been in this spot after he took over for Topher Jones. Mosley at 233 with three home runs, eight runs batted in. So he's actually the third man to occupy this spot. A 1-0. And he shows bunt. He went after it with a bunt and missed. So Pacella had one at bat. He struck out. And Brett Mosley takes a strike. He's been in 40 games, but only three starts. Morris trying to get the last out in the inning. And he does. A slider swung on and missed. Strike three. Pinch hitter goes down on strikes. But a two-run home run by Austin Fawley in the middle of the eighth. Ole Miss 7, Alabama nothing. This is the Crimson Tide Sports Network from Learfield.
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0: We are winding down the second game of a three-game set. One more tomorrow. Miles Upchurch against Cade Townsend in the series and regular season finale. And then everybody getting ready for the SEC tournament, which is in Hoover. Hayden Federico will move from center to left. And Brett Mosley goes in to play center. JoJo Williamson will get a pinch hit appearance instead of Peyton Steele. First pitch, strike one and called. Rob Vaughn going to his bench as well. JoJo pinch hit last night, pinch hit base hit. Takes one inside. Steal two at bats, two strikeouts. 1-1. There's 2-1. Pitch on the inside corner. Second baseman by trade, and a very good one with a lot of speed as well. One and two. That's hit out of play, foul left side. Probably Kroberger goes into play defensively in the ninth, but we'll worry about that a little bit later. One and two. Williamson trying to lead off the inning by getting on base. Slider inside. He tried to check his swing and went around. So he will strike out. There's no hits in that ninth slot. 0 for 3, three strikeouts. Here's Bryce Fowler, top of the Bama lineup. Modest four-game hitting streak on the line. Hit by a pitch his last at bat, plus a pair of strikeouts. Fowler with a .314 batting average. So he's going to finish at 300 or better in the regular season. One strike pitch inside. Very, very nice year for Fowler. Hopefully we'll get his name called come the MLB draft. I think Kroberger will inherit center field. He'll be the leading contender. Pano gets one on the ground from Fowler and throws out Bryce. I think going into the offseason, Kroberger will be your favorite to take over it in center field next year. Eric Hines, most likely your everyday left fielder next year. You got Peyton Steele, probably your right fielder. Here's Justin LeBron. He will have to be replaced. Breaking ball low. LeBron tonight, 0-for-3 with a pair of strikeouts. So 1-for-6 with a home run in the series. And he's got a 5-game hitting streak on the line. LeBron takes a slider for a strike. The difference between LeBron and a whole lot of others, the fact that his name is going to be called in the first round. I don't know if next year's starting shortstop is currently on the team or a transfer, freshman, whatever. But it'll be difficult to replace this cat. 3 years. Freshman All-American. All-American last year. We'll wait to see the postseason accolades roll in. A 1-2. Swing and a foul. He stays alive. Two outs in the Bama eighth. Ole Miss in front of Alabama, 7-0. J.P. Robertson trying to clean up. Here's a 1-2. Breaking ball low.

0: 6'2". He weighs 215 from Indian Mound, Tennessee. And before our next batter comes up, let's take 10. Let our stations identify themselves. 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
0: Kirk Bloom along with you as we go to the bullpen with Connor Lehman. First pitch, he whizzes it past the catcher, John Lem, all the way to the backstop and heading to third base is Decker on a wild pitch. Batters Bissetta, Tristan Bissetta. One for three with a walk and a run scored. Now the 1-0 inside. Ole Miss with seven runs on 10 hits, and they broke it open with a four-run fifth. Will Furness, a three-run home run that came after a solo home run to start the inning. Rebels have hit three home runs tonight, closing in on 100. Runner on third is Decker, and the pitch is low and a walk. Of course, Morris's line is not yet complete because the base runner belongs to him. That base runner now is at third. Here's Will Furness, who hit that three-run home run in the fifth. He's driven in four of now seven runs that Ole Miss has scored, but at one point he had driven in four of the first five. He launches one out towards right field again, but there's room. Neal backs up, makes a catch. Line drive to right. Sack fly, five RBIs for Furness. He just didn't elevate, otherwise he's got his second home run, but he'll pick up his fifth RBI, and it's 8-0. Ole Miss.
3: Left fielder, number nine, Hayden Federico.
0: Certainly appears that we're going to have a rubber game tomorrow, the game three. Rubber game is, to me, it's always been that technical thing there where it has to be a best of three, not seven or five, but the origins go back to the 1600s in an English game, kind of like bowling and bocce ball. Swing and a miss by Federico. That run belongs to Morris, by the way. 1-1 low, 2-1. Two outs in the inning. Line drive that will get down in center field in front of Fowler. The set is heading to third, and it's first and third. They're on the corners for the Rebels. And now Colin Reuter with runners on the corners, two outs. Eight runs on 11 hits, and yet another mound visit for J.J. And he's got that look. He's going to make a change, too. Bring in another right-hander, yes. Yeah. So let's do this. We'll separate our reads here. The pitching changes are presented by Coca-Cola. Passionate fans and ice-cold Coca-Cola. Now, that's a winning combo. Fan work is thirsty work. Enjoy a Coca-Cola. I'll wait to see if I can get a number before we take our break. There it is. 38. And that is Kittrell, who had warmed up earlier. We'll take a one-minute timeout. The new pitcher is Zach Kittrell. 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
0: Kittrell has only made one appearance all year. One inning, one walk, one strikeout, no runs allowed. Right-hander. Six-footer, 175, a senior from Mobile. Went to Pensacola State before pitching for the Tide. His home state team.

Ole Miss took control of this game with a four-run fifth. And they have added the tack-on runs. Two in the eighth, one so far here in the ninth. Alabama with the good vibe and the good mood. They picked up a win yesterday. 5-4. And the pitcher tonight for the Rebels, Taylor Rabe, was nearly untouchable and unhittable. I mean, he just about had a perfect game. One hit, one walk, but it took 4 2/3 to get a base runner. And then a base hit in the sixth. This is Reuter against Kittrell, and Kittrell's first pitch is outside. And Kittrell is all of a sudden, he's the third pitcher used in this inning. Morris, Lehman, and Kittrell. Alabama's going to put three infielders on the left side. Even though there are two outs, charts will tell you that Reuter's going to pull. Reuter is 1-for-4 with a single, and he scored a run in the eighth. One-one. That's a strike. Good frame job there by the catcher, Lim. Might have brought it back a little bit. Torres, LeBron, and Holt all on the left side of the infield. The pitch bounced, goes to the left, on deck circle, run scores. Now 9-0. Let the official score make the decision. Most likely a wild pitch, but again, we look down, so I don't think the way this. Yeah, there it is. I don't think that spike had anything to do with Lim. So now Lehman gives up a run. And down to second, Federico. Another pitch, and this one gets past Lim again and down to third. This one could be a pass ball. Federico to third.

0: LeBron gloves, throws. What a play. Good stretch by Vaughn. There are not many humans that make that play, especially you consider the score and the time of the game. Anyways, we'll go to the bottom of the ninth inning. Ole Miss 9, Alabama nothing. This is the Crimson Tide Sports Network from Learfield.
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0: Last licks for the home team. Bottom of the ninth inning. Ole Miss 9 runs, 11 hits. Alabama no runs and just 2 hits. Really stifled by the starter, Rabe. He had 13 strikeouts in 6 innings. He struck out the first 6. He set the pace, set the tone. Here's Eric Kynes looking for his first hit before the night is over with. First pitch swinging at a breaking ball, didn't get it. Two strikeouts, fly ball to right for Hynes. Just a little bit low. Only a freshman with an incredible future ahead of him. First 2 months didn't get a lot of playing time. Then he got in the lineup, a couple pinch hits. And before you know it, he started hitting home runs. Long home runs, loud home runs. This is his 30th game, his 25th start. So that's less than half. Low 3-1. Just a little bit more of recognition, pitch recognition for Hynes. He's actually done a nice job in this game and recently. Make sure that he swings at strikes, and if he does, he's going to launch a bunch of home runs next year. A 3-1 chopper to the second baseman, Deckard, and he throws on a first, one away.

John Lim is set behind home plate for over 3 hours tonight. Offensively, 0 for 3 with a pair of strikeouts. Left-handed hitter. Fastball strike. J.P. Robertson. Trying to go the final three innings. He'd pick up a save. Despite the score. One strike pitch. He'd had a play foul. Came on in the seventh.

0: around some two-out traffic. In the eighth, a walk, nothing special. Here in the ninth, one out, nobody on. Rebels lead the Tide 9-0 in the ninth. Two-strike pitch. Swing and a miss. Strike three. Three strikeouts for Robertson, 13 for the starter. 16, just like Alabama recorded 13 strikeouts last night. Jason Torres, the last hope for Alabama tonight. Torres has one of the Alabama two hits. He swings and lines one into left center field. The diving, sliding catch to his right made by Brett Mosley to end the game. A spectacular catch that was. And he takes a double away from Torres, and that ends the game. So we play two games, and each team has a win. The rubber game tomorrow at 2 o'clock with a pregame at 1:45. Roger Hoover and Dave Kindred will bring you all of the action. The final tonight, Ole Miss 9, Alabama nothing. Let's take our first timeout. We'll be back and start talking about how what we just saw. This is the Crimson Tide Sports Network from Learfield.
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0: And Ole Miss throws a shutout. Rabe and Robertson combine to allow just two base hits. Taylor Rabe set an incredible pace. He struck out the first six in dominating fashion. He retired the first 15, was it 3, 6, 9, 12, 13, 14, then a walk, then a strikeout. Didn't give up a hit until a 6, which would be his final inning. And he set the pace. It didn't matter what the offense did. Alabama was not going to score tonight, and that was evident the way that Rabe just went out there. And he's coming off a performance where he already struck out 14, didn't walk anybody against A&M. So he was the story. You add in three home runs, including a three-run shot in the fourth, and a dominating performance by Ole Miss. But the series is still tied at one, and the winner of tomorrow's game will win the series 2-1. And for Alabama, quite simply, fourth or above, so they can get a double bye. We'll take a timeout. We'll talk shortly with our coach. This is the Crimson Tide Sports Network from Learfield.
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0: Back at Sewell-Thomas Stadium, where Taylor Rabe and Ole Miss throw a shutout tonight, 9-0. They split the series after the first two games. Rob is on with us, right? RV, are you there?
11: Yeah, you got me.
0: You know, yeah, and I tell you, you use often the word elite. I've only been involved in the SEC for 2 years. Pro Bowl a lot, but 2 years here, that was the best I've ever seen. And he just took away the win, didn't he? He just was just not going to give up anything tonight.
11: Yeah, no, Taylor Rabe was a story tonight. I mean, that was we've seen some dang good arms in this league thus far. I mean, the Dylan Volantis was very good. All those guys, that was just that's as good of an effort as I've maybe seen in 15 years of doing this. And, you know, I saw when we faced Volantis, we helped him out and left the zone a lot, which is part of his game in getting chased. Rabe just beat us in the zone. I mean, that little – it's just a different pitch, man. He's got 98 in his back pocket, and it's like true carry with a heater. He was throwing a handful of sliders that were just dotted up, and he just threw that little gyro cutter that just went straight down over and over in the bottom quadrant where you take it, it's a strike, you swing at it, it's dang hard to hit, and he just executed it at a really, really high level. So it's frustrating tonight like tonight is. Sometimes you got to tip your cap to him. We got beat tonight and turn our attention to go win a series tomorrow.
0: And when you look at Zane Adams and you look at the way Rabe threw, Zane had to throw a World Series pitch every pitch he threw. And he basically was toe-to-toe until giving up that home run. And I think what really hurt was the walk before that, and then the lefty Furness hits a home run. What mistake pitch was that for Zane?
11: Yeah, really, you know, Pano leading off the inning, just a pitch up that he kind of ran out of the yard on him, got him. I thought he did a great job in the first, minimizing that first inning and holding it to one run. And kind of getting us back in the dugout feeling pretty good. And then, yeah, like you said, you know, he leaves the one heater up. And they didn't make a ton of mistakes. It's just they didn't miss his mistakes, you know. And just obviously had had Furness in a decent count and had thrown the breaking ball really good all night, and just breaking ball popped out of his hand and stayed up over the middle of the plate, and he didn't miss it. And Furness is hitting this league a long time, and he got him, and that was the difference. You know, you look, and they punched us out a ton tonight, but we punched them out a ton tonight, too. The difference is they were able to run into a couple mistake pitches that they ran out of the yard and kind of got on there. But Zane competed. They just didn't miss his handful of mistakes he made tonight.
0: Senior night's always a tough one. I mean, I've watched that in every sport. You know, it's bitter and it's sweet at the same time. Would you say something about your seniors that are departing after this year?
11: Yeah, I mean, just it's an awesome group of kids. I mean, it's a kind of a hodgepodge, right, of guys that were maybe with us and trusted us when we got here. Like, you take Hagen Banks, for example, a guy that put his trust in us when there was a regime change and believed in us and gave us a shot. And then you have some newcomers coming in, some Jason Torres, who I know has only spent 2 years here, but seems like he's been here much, much longer, you know. And you go up and down the line of those guys, Brady Neal and what he's meant to this program. And you just start going up and down the line of dudes. Like, it's a special group of kids. And so the beauty of this thing is we still got several more weeks with them as long as we keep playing good baseball. So obviously you go through tonight, so we come out and win the series tomorrow, and everything we want sits in front of us. So excited to get back out of here at 2 o'clock and get after it.
0: Well, I'm glad that health-wise you're feeling better. You'll feel better if Miles Upchurch can do a little bit of what Rabe did tonight. But good luck. Enjoy the meal, and we'll see you tomorrow, okay?
11: Appreciate you, CB.
0: Roll Tide. All right, buddy. So just dominating, and what Coach Vaughn said is he just echoes. It didn't matter what Alabama did offensively. They were not going to do anything against Rabe. This was, in my 2 years, the best arm I've seen. When I translate this to pro ball, that fastball, that slider, and cutter, that's just a lethal combo for a guy who's getting better because he's getting healthier. And that's the bottom line. And you run into that. Look, the series is just 1-1. You got a chance to win the series tomorrow. So let's take a look at all of our final stuff for tonight. We played in front of 4,180. Time of the ball game was Gilligan's Island, 3 hours and 14 minutes. The winning line score for the Rebels, 9 runs, 11 hits, no errors. They left 6 on base. For the Tide, no runs, just 2 base hits, and 6 runners left on base. Taylor Rabe, the winner, improves to 4-3. Zane Adams, the losing pitcher, 5-4. And J.P. Robertson, 3 innings to pick up a save. Ole Miss homered 3 more times. Pano is 5th, Furness is 7th, and Foley hit his 12th. Ole Miss 36-19 overall and 15-14 in the SEC. Alabama 36-18 and a SEC record of 17-12. You'll know more tomorrow. If Alabama can hold on to at least 4th, they will get a double bye at the SEC tournament. Roger Hoover and Dave Kindred will bring you tomorrow's broadcast. So for Jerry Kelly and our other host of people back in Learfield, for Jim Carabin and Tom Brooks, Roger Hoover, Chris Stewart was here earlier, and the entire Alabama family and Alabama Crimson Tide Nation, this is Kurt Bloom, CB, saying may today be the best day of your life, but tomorrow be even better. 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
5: With SRN News, I'm Ron Taylor. President Trump says he's not yet made a decision on whether a major sale of U.S. arms to Taiwan can move forward following his three-day visit to China. The president spoke to reporters Friday as he flew back on Air Force One. His administration has authorized the sale, but it has yet to proceed. China opposes the deal and has suggested that Washington's relationship with the self-governing island is the key factor in China-U.S. relations. The president also says he raised a potential three-way nuclear deal involving the U.S., Russia, and China. The Justice Department will seek the death penalty for the man accused of fatally shooting two staff members of the Israeli embassy in Washington outside a Jewish museum. Prosecutors disclosed the decision in a court filing Friday. Elias Rodriguez faces federal hate crime and murder charges in the killings of Yaron Levinsky and Sarah Milgram as they left an event at the museum last May. More news online at srnnews.com. This is SRN News.
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0: All your charge counts. 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Yeah, that's right. Everything. Everything. Did fly with me. Nah, don't go looking in that closet. Cause you ain't got nothing in there. Everything you came here with is packed up and waiting for you in the guest room. That's right. What was you thinking about? Huh? What are you trying to prove? Huh? This with the juice. You know, I gave you silk suits, Gucci handbags, blue diamonds. I gave you things you couldn't even pronounce. Now I can't give you nothing but advice. Cause you still young. That's right, you still young. I hope you learned a valuable lesson from all this. You know? You're gonna find somebody like me one of these days. Until then, know what you gotta do? You gotta get on out of here with that Alley Cat, Cole Wayne, Hush Puppy, Shoe and Crump Cake I saw you with. Cause you dismissed.
1: That's right. Silly rabbit tricks are made for kids. Did you know that? You without me like cornflake without the milk. It's my world. You just a squirrel.
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4: With SRN News, I'm Ron Taylor. The Justice Department will seek the death penalty for the man accused of fatally shooting two staff members of the Israeli embassy in Washington outside a Jewish museum. Prosecutors disclosed the decision in a court filing Friday. Elias Rodriguez faces federal hate crime and murder charges in the killings of Yaron Levdinsky and Sarah Milgram as they left an event at the museum last May. Democratic Representative Steve Cohen of Tennessee is ending his bid for re-election. He's just the latest lawmaker to have his career upended by the redistricting battles that are sweeping the country. President Trump says he's not yet made a decision on whether a major sale of U.S. arms to Taiwan can move forward following his three-day visit to China. The president spoke to reporters Friday as he flew back on Air Force One. His administration has authorized the sale but has yet to be proceeding. China opposes the deal and has suggested that Washington's relationship is a key factor in relations. This is SRN News.
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1: With SRN News, I'm Ron Taylor. President Trump says he's not yet made a decision on whether a major sale of U.S. arms to Taiwan can move forward following his three-day visit to China. The president spoke to reporters Friday as he flew back on Air Force One. His administration has authorized the sale, but it has yet to proceed. China opposes the deal and has suggested that Washington's relationship with the self-governing island is the key factor in China-U.S. relations. The president also says he raised a potential three-way nuclear deal involving the U.S., Russia, and China. The Justice Department will seek the death penalty for the man accused of fatally shooting two staff members of the Israeli embassy in Washington outside a Jewish museum a year ago. Prosecutors disclosed the decision in a court filing Friday. Elias Rodriguez faces federal, state, hate crime, and murder charges in the killings of Yaron Levitsky and Sarah Milgram. This is SRN News.
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7: 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I basically got punked without the Ashton Kutcher cameo. But I've got good news for you. No matter where you're starting from, you too can buck the system and build wealth, just like I did. Get this. I went from broke to millionaire in a decade. And in my new book, Breaking Free from Broke, I'll teach you exactly how I did it. 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

0: Welcome back to the Ramsey Show here in the Fair Ones Credit Union studio, where we have Cassie calling in from New York City, New York. Cassie, how can John and I help today?
1: Okay. First of all, thank you so much for taking my call. And just to get right to it, the overarching question is, at what point, so I'm a business owner with my husband, at what point to file for bankruptcy? So my situation has a lot of emotion and fatigue tied to it.
2: Do me a favor, Cassie. Take as deep a breath as you can and hold it. For three, two, all right, exhale it all the way out. All right, we're with you. You're not by yourself anymore, okay? No, you're good. You're good. You're good.
1: Cassie, I'm sorry.
2: No, you're good.
1: Okay. So I recognize there's emotion and fatigue, and
2: talk right into your phone for me.
1: Okay, sorry. So I recognize there's emotion and fatigue, right? So what I'm able to do, and I know I'm not doing it properly. My husband is the same way, and I honestly value more than anything a God perspective, and I kind of randomly came across the show 3 days ago. Okay, but anyway, so my husband and I have been together for 17 years. We left our jobs, and we went into business together and went from not having money to eat to being able to gross $419,000 a year. It took us a long time, but in the 17 years, we saved $100,000 in cash. We bought land. We still have that land. And I'm giving you that perspective to kind of show you where we came from. And we were just not financially prudent at that time. And I don't want to focus on, like, blame, whatever. The most important thing is, I'll obviously answer whatever questions you have. But
2: where are you guys right now with your money? How much do you owe?
1: Okay, here's the issue. So all of it is SBA, EIDL, because we kept putting the money that the business made back into the business. We didn't, like, buy houses or cars. We just had that land. And we owe $829,000 on that SBA EIDL loan. The problem is the interest on it is accruing at $78 a day.
0: Yeah.
1: And now, so I'm able, so I went from being able to pull in $36,000 a month. That's what I, and I can do better than that. Like, it's just, I can now do 10 to 15 a month, because that's what, because COVID really affected our industry. And I don't want to give too much information, but
0: what
1: COVID,
0: industry is it?
1: Consulting and just hospitality and adjacent industry.
2: Okay. But I want to say this. COVID was several years ago. I know it's still rippling through the economy in weird ways, but I want to bring you, and I'm doing this intentionally, I want you to come to right now in the present, because you're living in the past, mm-hmm. in the future, and
1: yes,
2: come right here with me right now. How much do y'all owe? Y'all owe $830,000?
1: Yes, sir.
2: Okay.
1: $830,000.
2: And you and your husband combined, not top line of your business, but what do y'all bring home each month?
1: Right now, because we work together on the business, we always have.
2: Okay.
1: More like the front face and selling. Okay, so it's combined right now, I'm able to bring in $15,000. And now we've fixed a lot of kinks in the business together, because we were kind of working apart for a little while there. And I can probably bring that up, but I recognize I need to stick to what can I actually bring, not what can we possibly bring, which was kind of the mentality before and why we were in such a mess, in my opinion.
0: What about assets? Like, what's the business actually worth?
1: Oh, I don't, honestly, it's not, it's very, another thing I've learned, it's very me-based, right? I have the relationships and so it's not scalable.
0: There's not a book of business you can sell. There's not equipment
1: so I put
0: you can
1: out,
0: sell.
1: I put out, yes, I can, I'm, yes, there are, I don't know, there's probably like $100,000 in equipment that we could sell off. But
2: do you
1: a
2: have
1: lot
2: a home?
1: Of the, no, no, we've always rented. We own land. That's where we
0: have $1,000.
2: How much land do you have?
1: An acre and a half.
2: Okay, what's it worth?
1: We paid cash for it. It's worth probably like $300,000, I think, or maybe $200,000. I'm not sure, because we paid for it in cash back in.
0: That's okay.
2: This
0: is what I think we need. I think we need to do a little bit of research, and I think when we come out of the research, we might find some things that give us some light at the end of the tunnel. Because that's what you need. You need some hope right now, Cassie. You need to feel like there's action that you can take that's going to make this situation feel better and feel different than it does today. And so that's what we're going to help you try to find.
2: If you're making $180,000 a year on your business, that's a good business, okay?
1: So here's what's going on, and where there's like a little bit of, or there was disagreement, and now my husband, praise God, we've gotten on the same page.
0: Okay.
1: But while we didn't, you know, we're burning runway there, right? So the issue is, we have rent, business rent, mm-hmm. of about $7,211, right?
0: Okay.
1: And again, I know there's a lot of emotion there, because the simple thing in my mind is we let go of everything. We let go of all these business rents because I can work from one office, like one area.
2: Correct.
1: But then his argument, which I agree with and I want to like honor it for its just value, is, okay, we do that, but we have two very small children, one and three. Where are we realistically going to have the mental?
0: Well, wait, I'm going to jump in on that, because I want to know straight up. I hope that you guys let the office rental space go, because you don't need it, and you need all the profit that you can get right now. So,
1: well, we've started. I hope you did let it go.
0: Did you let it go?
1: No, I want to do that this month.
0: I think that's imperative.
2: You have to. You can't afford it.
0: It's imperative. It's $7,000 a month. That adds up to more money year over year, and you need that money, girlfriend. Like, this is not even a. If we're in a conversation and we're talking about bankruptcy, then we got to figure it out. Maybe the kids go to auntie's house, and that way.

0: Let me do this for you, hon. Just on two decisions, okay? So if you file for bankruptcy, it's a 7-year process, right?
1: That is a 7, okay.
0: Okay. So if you let this rent go and you multiply that by 5 years,
2: it's $90,000 a year.
0: It's $420,000. And if you sell this land at $300,000, that's $720,000 on two decisions.
2: Yes.
0: You see what I'm saying?
1: I do. My husband is telling me from one other perspective of, okay, we let go of all of that, and then we don't have the mental space to do.
2: You don't have the mental space now.
0: Yeah, y'all are drowning right now mentally. Two decisions right now, and in 5 years, this is over. It's over.
2: And it's not, and you'll have the peace of knowing it will be over.
0: That's right.
2: You might not cross the finish line for 5 years, but think of the rest you will feel walking away with a plan that, you know, if I just execute on this plan, I pull the two levers that John just said, I have a plan. And in 5 years, I just keep riding that horse to the Old Town Road and I will be out of debt. You get to keep the business that is profitable. Yes, you get rid of the land. Yes, you get rid of the office space. But in 5 years, I'm free and clear and I'm making this thing go. Oh my goodness, totally worth it. Figure out something to do with the kids. You can figure that out. You figured out the rest.

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1: All right, today's question comes from Savannah in West Virginia. Savannah writes, my fiance and I have four children. Okay. Our only debts are a truck loan and our mortgage. I'm a stay-at-home mom, and he earns $90,000 a year. He recently became very interested in investing. Not in you or your marriage, but... okay, I'm not against it, but I don't agree that now is the right time. I have the $1,000 in my savings account as our emergency fund, but he wants me to give it to him so he can invest it. Mm. Okay. I just don't know if he's doing the right thing with our money. What are your thoughts about investing while being in debt and having nothing saved for our children?
0: Oh, boy. So
1: many problems here.
0: There are many problems. But here, if you don't know our way of teaching,
1: let's just answer. We'll answer the money question. Hey, I won't pipe in with my drama.
0: Yeah, if you don't know the way we teach, you'd go, "What's the big deal? He wants to invest. What a wonderful thing!" And I agree. Investing is good. It's a way to secure your future. It's a way to love your family well. But I do disagree with him that now is the time to invest, because I think this is like good, better, best. And the best time to begin investing is when you've cleared your consumer debt. And the reason for that is two to threefold. There's many reasons, but I'll go to two to three. First reason is, if you begin investing and you do not have savings, your investment becomes your savings account, John. And what happens when you need a new roof, or when all four tires need to be replaced, or the AC goes out, is you go, oh, shoot, I don't have any savings. So now I go to two terrible options. I either go to debt, I put it on a credit card, I put it on a HELOC, or I roll over and I look at, oh, that investing chunk of change looks pretty nice, and I mess around and I take a 401k loan, or I take a 401k withdrawal, and now I'm on the hook for that. And so it's so important to make sure you have the right foundation before you begin investing, so that that investment can stay locked in the way it's supposed to for the long term. So that's part one. And then part two is a little bit more, I'll be honest, you could take it if you take it or leave it if you want to, but I believe it's the smartest way. When you pay off your debt first, if you pay off your debt before you begin investing, then you have the full power of your income working towards building wealth. Around here, we believe that your biggest wealth building tool is your income. And you do not have your full income at your disposal when you're still making payments, especially if you're making payments on things that are going down in value, like trucks and cars, and then there's other types of consumer debt, right? So that's kind of the crux of why I'm saying what I'm saying, which is I agree with Savannah in this case. Yes, you need to pay off the truck first. And then after that, you need to save 3 to 6 months of expenses, and then you can begin investing 15%. And by the way, yeah, please do not take your baby step $1,000 emergency fund and invest that, because then you're up the creek without a paddle.
1: And I guess I'll just say this and we can move on. What we're seeking here is ultimately safety, like that we have enough money in the bank when we retire, as we age, to take care of us, right? And safety will... like if you pull safety all the way up the river, safety starts right here. And right now, the way you're describing your life is it's you versus your fiance, your boyfriend. It's I got this savings and I want to keep it safe. He wants to take my money and make it his investment. Like you can't, y'all are not going to ever get where you want to both go, which is to a safe, peaceful place, if y'all are competing with each other. And so y'all need to get aligned on, are we rowing in the same direction in the same boat together? Or do I have my boat, you got your boat, and he sees your boat as you and those four kids, and he sees his boat as wherever he wants to go. And by the way, you got some of my money, so give me your money so I can get my boat further along down the road. You're going to find yourself very, very exposed. And so that's why we tell people to get married before you start sharing your money. That's why we tell people to get married before you start sharing your kids. Because that legal document forces y'all into the same boat, and it forces y'all to have the hard conversations about which direction are we going to row together. And if two people are in the same boat, both rowing in the same direction, you will get wherever you want to go way faster than two people trying to row in their own direction in their own boat.
0: That's right. That's very good, John.
1: So there you go. I won't make any more judgments here.
0: There you have it. Yep. Okay. Jessica is in San Francisco, California. Jessica, you're on the line, my friend.
2: Hi. Thanks so much, you guys, for taking my call.
0: Well, absolutely.
2: Full disclosure, I am really nervous, so please forgive me if I'm... Oh, my God, if I'm a little clumsy. So
0: no worries.
1: Listened to this show? I'm as clumsy as it gets. You're good. You're good.
2: Oh, that felt like a hug. Thank you. I'm really new to Ramsey. I just downloaded the audio book of Baby Steps, which I started yesterday on
0: Love
2: my
0: that.
2: Commute home.
1: Welcome to our cult,
2: Thank
1: Jessica.
2: So I have been listening to the podcast going back the beginning of this year. Anyway, the reason I'm calling, I just turned 56 this week. And
0: happy birthday.
2: So thanks. And I'm really feeling I'm like a combo platter of really overwhelmed, massively scared, and really, really embarrassed because I'm so late to the game. And I want to empower myself the best as I possibly can. So I'm not working until I reach my expiration date on the shelf, right?
0: Tell us what you're concerned about. Tell us why you're the combination platter.
2: I'm never going to be able to, my combo platter. I just really want to know, am I ever going to be able to retire?
0: Well, you're not alone. There's a lot of Americans that feel that way, that feel anxiety around not just, can I retire? But when I do, will I have enough money to carry me through my entire all of my retirement years? So let's
2: especially
0: play with the numbers.
2: In California,
0: yeah,
2: it's just so in the Bay Area, it's so expensive.
0: Well, let's play with the numbers a little bit, and we'll try to see if we think you're getting close, or if there's hope for you, or there's always hope. So tell us, you're 56 years old. What do you have in retirement savings so far?
2: Like nothing. I spent my entire 30s disabled, and then I rehabilitated and went back to work and lived check to check in my 40s, mm-hmm. and then put myself through grad school to be able to double my earning, and had started to save in a 401k, and then I work in tech, and we had a layoff, and so I was laid off for a year and a half and mm-hmm. just went back to work a couple months ago.
0: So how much is in that 401k to date? Even if it's not much, tell me how much.
2: Yeah, $127,000.
0: Okay, and which is not nothing,
2: not
0: by the way.
2: What's that?
0: That's not nothing. You said almost nothing. And give yourself credit. You have
2: like
0: $127,000. And how much are you earning?
2: $140,000.
0: $140,000 a year.
2: With about a 10% bonus.
0: Great.
2: Annual bonus. Yeah.
0: Okay. And do you have any consumer debt?
2: I only have, this is my only debt. I have lived debt-free with the exception of a car my entire life. I own my home. I have $10,000 on the car. It's worth $26,000. I have a $2,000 emergency fund, even though Dave recommends $1,000.
0: I'll let it slide.
2: You can't even buy a box. You can't buy a box of Kleenex here in the
0: Bay
2: Area.
0: I'm not going to take you to task
2: bucks.
0: On that. So you've got the $10,000 car. You've got a little bit of an inflated baby step one. Is there anything else that I'm talking fast because I want to make sure we can help you.
2: Yeah. And I have $16,000 in savings.
0: Okay, excellent.
2: And I own my home. And I own my home, which is
0: outright?
2: About $350,000. Yeah,
0: okay.
2: I paid for it cash.
0: I'm going to blow your mind on this. What I would do, I would take the $16,000 and I'd pay off the car today.
1: Today, right now.
0: I would do it immediately. And then I would continue to invest your $1,750 a month off of your salary. And if you do that from age 56 to age 70, girl, you're going to have $1.2 million. So you need to stop playing. And feel good about yourself.
1: And you got a paid-for house.
0: And you have a paid-for house. You're going to be just fine.
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0: All right, John, it's May, and you know what that means. 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No purchase necessary to win. Alrighty then, Dan is in Los Angeles, California. I feel like we've had several Californians calling in today. How can we help out, Dan?
6: Hey, thank you very much. I'm currently in a first-time situation that my house is on the market for 90 days, and I'm lowering the rate every few weeks. And it seems like it's not going to be.
1: Yeah. Hey, Dan, do me a huge favor. Talk directly into your phone for me.
6: I'm talking to the phone. Do you hear me better?
0: Yeah, it's a little muffled. So
1: yeah.
0: Whatever you can do to improve that, we would all
1: appreciate
0: it. Yeah,
1: I want to be able to get right to your question. Yeah, go for it.
6: Yeah, so my concern is should I sell the house right now in a loss, or should I keep the property with a negative cash flow with $2,000 from my pocket every month and wait a few years until I can refi, or the value of the property would go up and I can sell it in a profit.
0: So you're burning $2,000 every month on it?
6: I would.
0: You're not currently? Why are you saying you would?
6: Because the house is still on the market, is under listing, and the rent price is lower than my mortgage.
0: Okay, right. And I'm saying you're current because of that, you're currently burning $2,000 a month on it. I just want to make sure I understood that.
6: I'm burning more. I'm burning $8,000 right now.
1: Oh, but if you were to rent it, it's only going to bring in $6,000 because of the market value.
0: I see. Okay.
6: Exactly.
1: Wow. What kind of property is this?
6: It's a property in the Hollywood Hills.
1: Okay.
6: I bought it for $1.6 million. I actually put 30% down 2 years ago.
1: Okay.
6: And I moved to a new primary, and I thought, okay, let's rent this out. And I understood that I'm in a negative cash flow right now.
0: So why do you think that is? Because I'm looking, and it's showing that for your, you know, for Los Angeles area, 45 to 70 days is like average days on market. You're sitting at 90 days.
1: No, he's been on the rental market. He can't rent it. He hadn't tried to sell it yet, right?
6: Yeah, I'm trying to rent it. Yes, correct.
1: So
0: oh,
1: it's on
0: simply
1: the rent,
0: trying to rent.
1: You can't. You've been for 90 days. You can't get a renter.
6: Exactly.
1: So if you sold it, what would you lose?
6: Excuse me?
1: If you sold it, if you put it on the market today and it sold tomorrow, what would you lose?
6: I believe I bought it for 1.6 and I would sell it for 1.4 with this today's market.
0: Tell us how this is occurring in this way. Tell us, what do you think the barrier is for finding renters, and tell us why you think it's going down in value. Did you overpay for it? Tell us what you think the problem is.
6: I paid more than $1,000 square feet in the Hollywood Hills.
0: Okay.
6: With today's market, from what I see, I think prices that's sitting on the market for more than a month or two, they just the owner just dropping the price. And the house is three bedrooms. It's 1,400 square feet, so it's not for a big family. Mm-hmm. And maybe it's a little bit expensive for one person or for a couple.
0: Okay.
6: So
0: it just wasn't a good
6: condo.
0: Yeah.
6: And
0: okay.
6: Right now the rent is for $7,000 for 90 days, but I'm going to lower it to $6,000, and then I'm going to be in negative cash flow of $2,000, or I'm going to put it on Airbnb and maybe going to be break even with the mortgage because my interest is 6.8% from 2 years ago.
0: Do you think that you could realistically do the Airbnb thing and be at a break even to try to ride out the market a little while before you sell it? Do you think you could realistically make that transformation?
6: From my research, I could be break even, yes.
0: I might do that in the interim. Otherwise, you're $200,000 in the hole on this. Do you have that money laying around anywhere that you'd want to take that loss?
1: You said you put down 30%, so you put down 480 on it, right?
6: Yeah, 500, so it's a little more than 30%, yeah. I don't want to take the loss. I believe in real estate that the price would go up even if I'm getting this negative cash flow. The appreciation would be better to hold this property for 10 years.
0: Mm-hmm.
1: You can't afford that, dude. You're getting killed right now.
0: I mean, is this the only property you have? Do you have others?
6: I have others, yeah.
0: Are they doing
6: well? But they're cash flowing. Yeah. Yeah. I don't have the same interest. I have 2.7% interest on the others.
0: Uh-huh. How much total debt do you have tied up in it, in real estate?
6: In real estate? More than a million? I mean, much more.
0: Like how much? Like give me a round number if you think you could. Like is it 1.8? Is it 3 million? Is it?
6: It's about, I have one property that is 1.6 plus one, so it's 2.6 plus. It's about $3 million.
0: Okay, and then how much is it all worth?
6: I would say maybe $5 million.
0: Okay.
6: Million point six, so it's 2.5, and then yeah.
0: I think that if I were you, not me, if I were you, I think that you understand this, and I think that you might be able to make that Airbnb transformation and get this at least break even for a while, and you might be able to ride this out to where you're not making any money, but at least you're not burning cash on it until maybe it's in a better position to sell. I might try that for a while. And if you're not able to do the Airbnb, then I'd probably try to get out of it if I were you, because this $8,000 a month loss is terrible. And then even being able to rent it and still being at a $2,000 loss is even more terrible.
1: I'll tell you, based on your portfolio, you're exposed in a pretty big way, right?
6: Mm-hmm. Yeah.
1: And so, the only reason I'm saying this is because of that's not even the only reason I'm saying this. I'm looking at it, the flip side is, You have assets worth $3 million and
0: $5 million.
1: I'm sorry, $5 million. You're leveraged $3 million against them, right?
6: Yeah.
1: Okay. Mm-hmm. So if you went and sold every house you had today, tomorrow you would have a positive bank balance of $2 million, approximately, right?
6: Gross. Yeah.
1: Yeah. Yeah. Mm-hmm. So, yeah. Minus taxes and yada yada. I'd tell you what, for me. And I don't have a bunch of houses, so take this with a grain of salt. I'd sell that house, and I would pocket $300,000, and I would have a very expensive $200,000 stupid tax. And this is one of the prime reasons why – and, man, God almighty, we take a beating online because of how stupid we are. But this is why we say buy with cash. So if you find yourself in these moments, you're at least not losing your soul, right?
6: Right,
1: but that's what I would do. I would take it on the chin because you're getting hit on multiple levels. You're getting hit on the home price has devalued, the rent price keeps going down underneath you, and you got almost 7% interest rate on this thing.
6: Correct.
1: Yeah,
6: correct.
1: You're getting punched and kicked and bit all at the same time, and you happen to be in a position where you did put a big chunk of money down, so you're going to walk away with a $300,000 check. You'll have lost money on this particular investment, But man, you're hemorrhaging right now.
0: I may have missed a point on this because I thought you said that you were, I thought you told me you still owe 1.6 on it and it's worth 1.4.
1: He bought it for 1.6, no, but he put 500 down.
6: I bought it for 1.6, but with today's market, I believe if I'm going to put it on the market for sale, it's going to sit for a while. If I'm going to post it for 1.6 again, I believe I'm going to sit a few months and I would have to lower it to 1.5 and 1.4 from what I've seen today.
0: Yeah,
6: because my existing property was on the market for $3 million. And I bought it for 2.3. So,
0: it's very slim. If you can get out of it, to John's point, and you can get out of it without owing, yeah, great. If you feel like if you list it for a realistic price and you'd already be upside down, I might hold it a little bit.

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0: our Ramsey Show scripture and quote of the day, James chapter 1, verses 2 through 3. One of my favorites, consider it pure joy, my brothers and sisters, whenever you face trials of many kinds, because you know that the testing of your faith produces perseverance. Love that. Harrison Ford said, I always see life this way. You just have to find a way to stick it out and to prevail. It's almost like Harrison Ford knew a little bit about James chapter 1, 2, and 3. All right, let's go to Charles, who is in Savannah, Georgia. Hey, Charles, how can we help today?
1: Hey, how are y'all? Thank y'all for taking my call.
0: Yes, sir. What's up?
1: Nothing. I was just, I was wondering about investments. I live, you know, I have a wife and a 10-year-old daughter, and you know, we live pretty humble. You know, we live close to Savannah, and it's a rural area. So everything's a little cheaper down here than opposed to Atlanta or New York
0: sure.
1: or somewhere in California, you know, and we don't make a whole lot of money. But I've managed to save, me and my wife had saved about $60,000, before my dad passed away 5 years ago, and he left us, he had an insurance policy of $125,000, and, you know, we save every month, and I'm frugal, so to speak, and, you know, I don't like losing money, you know, I work, my wife works, we save about $500 to $750 a month.
0: Okay.
1: We are up about $40,000 in debt with two vehicles, which one of them we had to purchase. Usually we don't do more than one vehicle payment at a time,
0: uh-huh.
1: but somebody hit my wife a few months ago and they totaled it out.
0: Now,
1: so we did have to go get a newer vehicle.
0: So, Charles, going back to the money you said you had saved before you get too deeply into it, the $60,000 and the $125,000, is that the only money you have saved anywhere? No investing, no nothing like that?
1: I do have a CD that's about $253,000, and I'm making about $10,000 a year off of that the last 2 years.
0: Okay.
1: I do have a 457 Roth with about $17,000 in it.
0: Okay.
1: And I contribute 5% each month.
0: 5%, okay.
1: I work for an agency, and I've got a retirement plan, so they don't match me, but I do contribute 5% to that every month. And I've got a couple of ounces of gold and silver, which is that I bought, you know, five, six years ago. So, you know, I've gained about probably $5,000 on that.
0: Okay.
1: And then I've got a little bit of I've got about $10,000 in cash.
0: Okay.
1: At the bank in my safety deposit box. And then I've got about $10,000 in my safe.
0: Well, my goodness, Charles, you got money coming out your ears, my guy.
2: You called us, and I thought you were, like, down to your last broom hole, and you got money everywhere.
0: You do. You have it everywhere. I just don't know if it's in the right places.
2: It's not working for you like it could, but my goodness, you're doing good.
1: That's what I'm thinking. But, you know, me personally, I don't need a whole lot, you know.
0: Well, I think you might need more than you think.
2: Yeah, and you keep saying that, but then you keep going to get more and hiding it places.
0: Yeah, because you feel good now, but there's going to be a day when you're not working.
1: Yeah, exactly. And like I say, I do have a retirement plan, but $325,000 in today's economy, I mean, that could be gone in a blink of an eye.
0: It could, but it could also be back. Yeah. And I do want to say this because that what you're saying, I think, Charles, is hitting on what a lot of people feel that are probably listening right now is they are afraid. It's like, hey, if I invest this money, what happens if the stock market tanks? And the truth of the matter is we have to think about that. Like, let's think back. If we think back to 9/11, if we think back to
2: 2008,
0: the Great Recession, you're right. The stock market did tank. But what did it do 2 years later? It recovered.
1: I know. And they say
0: and
1: it
0: was bounced back better than ever.
1: Yeah, and they say if you do it over a you know, a 20 to 30 year period, you're going to gain regardless.
0: Of course.
1: But
0: yes.
1: I'm just like, even on my 457 Roth that I have through my job that has got, like I say, I checked it about 2 weeks ago. It's got like $17,000
0: sure.
1: in it.
0: Uh-huh.
1: And I wish I would have started the day I started work.
0: Yeah. How old are you?
1: But I'm 43.
0: Okay. Here's the thing, Charles.
2: While you plug these numbers in, Charles, let me just say this. You and I have kind of a like spirit, which is kind of an eye on what if this all goes down, right?
1: Yes, I appreciate you saying that because I've been watching y'all's videos.
2: Okay.
1: And I have been – I work half days on Friday, and I've been calling y'all every Friday
2: right.
1: for a long time.
2: All right, I'm going to tell you something that's hard to hear, and I had a buddy of mine that's a bank executive tell me this, okay, and he was right. If the stock
1: yes.
2: market mm-hmm. implodes and doesn't come back, let's say it goes to zero – the little rocks you have stored in your safe, that one shiny silver and one shiny gold, are going to become
1: yeah.
2: rocks. The paper you got stored under your bed is going to be paper.
1: Yes, I know.
2: Okay, so here's the thing. Like, here's the line he gave me when I was doing exactly what you're doing. And I didn't have gold and all that, but I was like, what about this and what about this? And here's the line he gave me that, for whatever reason, it set me free. And maybe it will for you, and maybe it won't. But he said, John, I don't have a meteorite plan. If the U.S. stock market goes to zero, that's Control-Alt-Delete, and it's going to get Western real fast. Okay? And so
1: I got you.
2: Planning for what happens if a meteorite hits us, you know what? I'm going to solve that for when that happens. And you're not even buying backhoes and shovels and bullets. You're buying, like, gold and hiding this over here and stuffing it under your mattress. And right? Like, so here's what I want to say. Give yourself the best opportunity with the information we got in front of us.
0: And yeah. and what I would tell you, the best information, based on the numbers you gave me, and you gave me a lot of numbers, so I just took the 253 in CDs, and I pretended as though you invested it today. So that gives you... with the 17,000, and I wasn't sure if the 60,000, I didn't even add the 60,000 or the 125 insurance because I didn't know if that was what was in the CD.
1: No, the 60,000 is what me and my wife had saved together before my dad passed away.
0: Okay.
1: And I received, you know, 125,000. And we, like I say, we try to save at least 500 because at the end of the day, we, between the both of us, we only make about $110,000 a year.
0: Well, we'll call that 60,000. We'll call that your emergency fund. And I'll do you one better. We can add the cash and the money in the safe. We can add that to it too because I think you like having cash around. So I'm not even touching that. We won't even invest that. But if we took the money from the CD, we went ahead and invested it along with the 17,000. And let's pretend you told me, yeah, you guys put away maybe $5 to $7.50 every single month. That's the margin that you can save. If you just
1: yeah.
0: did that and you did that, Charles, from today until age 65, that puts you at $3.8 million. And that's enough for you, I assume, with your lifestyle.
2: To do whatever you want, wherever you live.
0: Yes. And let me just say, Charles, we would say, hey, invest 15%, you know, pump that number up. That's not even with you doing that. That's just with you saying, hey, I got $500 in margin. I'm just going to plug that in over there. And you want to know what? I'm cool with that because I will just be happy with this call if you begin investing. I will be happy if you
1: yeah.
0: take the money from the CDs and you invest it across the four funds that we teach here. And I do want you to get connected with a SmartVestor Pro because these are people that we vet out, okay? So that means we trust them. We trust that they can take your money and that they'll treat you with respect and they'll treat you with the heart of a teacher and teach you so that you'll learn and feel great about how your money is being invested and that that money can grow for you, not just for your current family, but for your legacy. And I think that that's about as good as it gets, John. So... that's what you need to do. All right, guys. That does it for this hour. John did not reply to me. Remember,
2: I didn't know you tossed me the ball here.
0: There's ultimately one way to financial peace. That's to walk daily with the Prince of Peace, Christ Jesus.
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0: 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The phone number is 888-825-5225. You jump in. We'll talk about your life and your money. Betty is in Washington, D.C. Hi, Betty. How are you?
1: I'm hanging in there. I can't believe I'm actually talking to you.
0: Well, I'm honored. How can we help you today?
1: I'm going to apologize up front in case I cry because this has been a really stressful situation. But long story short, my husband and I have a house that we cannot afford. Our mortgage payment is over $6,000 a month, and it's been listed for over 2 months now, and the house is just not selling. And we got a report back from our Ramsey Trusted Real Estate agents last night that's not very good, and so we're looking at either having to drop the price again and try to find $30,000 while we're in baby step two to be able to pay to get out of this house that we can't afford. And the other options that they gave us really were to potentially look at a short sale or a deed in lieu or something like that. And those options aren't on the table because my husband will lose his job if we go that route. And I don't know what to do.
0: Okay. So what is your household income?
1: My husband is currently working between 24 and 30 hours of overtime each week to be able to bring in $12,000 a month take home.
0: Okay. All right. And your payment is $6,000. And how much debt have you got in baby step two?
1: Well, we started out with a lot more than this in July of last year, but we were able to get cruising through December. And now we just have $45,000 left on two personal loans.
0: So how much have you paid off before that, from when you started in June down to 45? What did it start at?
1: I think the balance was a little over 70,000.
0: Okay. So how did you get that 30,000 given that this house payment's so high? How did you manage to pull that off? That's impressive.
1: My husband did receive a bonus at the end of last year, and we used all of that. And I was working at the time when we first got started with our debt snowball. But over the course of last year, I lost all three of my part-time jobs, and I have not been able to find another one. And we have a seven-month-old, so I was pregnant during all of that chaos as well. And no one will hire me, apparently.
0: Yeah. What is your career field?
1: I am primarily a stay-at-home mom. I homeschool, so I...
0: No, I mean the jobs that you've been getting. What were you doing? I mean, what is your...
1: If you could go get a dream job right now
0: making $6,000 a month, what would it be?
1: I worked remotely doing data entry for the past 10 years.
0: Making what? What were you making?
1: I was making about $2,000 a month.
0: Okay. All right, good. All right. Okay. And the house, you owe so much on it. That's what the $30,000 is that you're afraid you'll have to sell it for less than, or you'll net less than you owe, right?
1: Correct, sir.
0: Okay. All right.
2: What did the report say? You said you got a bad report from the real estate pro.
1: Just that if we didn't lower the price, they thought that we had less than a 10% success, like likely success rate of being able to sell it. Mm-hmm. We've been in the house for just under 2 years. We originally purchased it. It was supposed to be with my parents. We were supposed to split it. And as soon as we closed before the first mortgage payment came, my dad went back on his word and said he had never agreed to split it 50% with us, which was what we were all under the impression would happen. And then
0: Is he on the mortgage?
1: No, he is not.
0: And not on the ownership either? Okay.
1: No.
0: Okay. All right. Here's the thing. The great news is that with bonuses and finding extra work, both of which could be easily in your future, you've been able to hang on and reduce debt by $30,000. That's fairly impressive, really. And so if we can add the bonuses and the income from you, and I think you can, back to the equation, even if you stop your debt snowball temporarily and start piling up cash to write a check and get out of this house, you can make that. That's gonna work. You're gonna be able to do that. That you're not trapped. You're just in a really sucky temporary situation. But you don't. 10 years from now, this will be in the rearview mirror, and it'll be going, "Oh, that's a dumb thing I did. My dad lied, and I wouldn't have done it without that. And dadgum, what a horrible mess we got in just about the time the baby was born. About the time Rachel was that age, by the way, I filed bankruptcy. So there you go. I mean, and I'm okay now. You know, so you're gonna be okay. Is my point. But right now, the snapshot that we take's got tears in it, and that's valid. Okay, the snapshot is, oh, this, I can't breathe. But the film strip says there's an end to the movie that's not the end of the world. The rainbow comes out. So, I would say stop your debt snowball temporarily and just start piling up cash. Because as soon as you start seeing options, your anxiety level's going to go down. And he picks up all the hours he can pick up, and you pick up all the hours you can pick up. And, yes, you'll find something. You've just gone through a dry spot here, and nobody's hiring people who have seven-month-olds. Not true. You're in Washington, D.C. You'll find something. I mean, is it easy? No. The job market's kind of slow right now. But you can. I think you can do it. Even if you don't get any income coming in, you can make the payment and not go into foreclosure, short sale, or anything else for a period of time until you get rid of it. And well, pile up $30,000 and get ready to do what the real estate agent said. Let's write a check and get rid of this hell hole. It's driving us nuts, right?
2: Have you guys actually done a budget to see where this other $6,000 is going in your take-home pay? Because you might find some $1,000 or $2,000 right there.
1: Yeah, we have. We've actually been pretty locked in since July, which I'm thankful for. But generally speaking, with the work that we had to do to prepare the house for sale and everything, I think we're able to put aside about $1,000 to $1,200 a month right now to go
0: and
1: that.
0: And then you add your income that you're going to get, and you add his

0: perspective on this will give you a lot of give you some of your fight back, and get the tears back, push the tears back from the edge a little bit, and go, oh yeah, we can do this. This is actually doable. I think you can, but I think it's going to be. I think the next 12 months are not going to be fun. And you get rid of the house, you got $30,000, and then you go knock out the 45, and you know, you learn a whole bunch of lessons in this short period of time about the time the baby was born, and you'll look back on that 20 years later, and baby's 27, and you'll go, man, when you were born, our life sucked.
1: And the baby will go, I don't remember that.
0: Yeah, I don't remember that.
1: What's for dinner?
0: I don't remember that.

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0: Nate's in Houston. Hi, Nate. How are you?
1: Doing great.
0: Good. Doing How can we help?
1: I have a question about boundaries with parents and money. So, gotta have a family, you know, member, my mom and dad, they want to gift us a vehicle. They had a track, or at least my dad's had a track record of just using parent guilt throughout my life. And it's really created just some tension in our marriage. My dad likes to have control over our life when he doesn't have any really means to it. You know, I'm a breadwinner and my wife stays home, takes care of the kids. We're active in a church. We're active, and we're states away. So it's really nice to just have that distance. Mm-hmm. But we are trying to respectfully decline, even though they're very pushy on trying to give us this vehicle, mm-hmm. when in fact, you know, they want us to be, you know, going. Yeah. So just trying to find a way to respectfully do that.
0: So it sounds like you, over a period of time, have established some boundaries because of this pattern. And yeah. Now they're like, oh, I think I'm going to try it again.
1: Pretty much. Yeah. And
0: I mean, there's not any current, they don't currently have any hooks in you, do they?
1: No.
0: Okay.
1: My brother, though.
0: Well, not you, but I'm talking about you. Okay.
1: Yes. No, yeah. No hooks. No.
0: Yeah. And so they're like, okay, well, we ain't got any hooks in him, so let's set one, right?
1: Mm-hmm. Yeah.
0: So, I mean, just don't be a bass.
1: Don't be a bass. Yeah.
0: Don't exactly. bite, right? Yeah. Don't bite on the hook, man. It's just, I mean, so.
2: Yeah. When you say they keep pushing, are they like calling you saying, hey, we really want to gift you this car. What do we got to do?
1: They're it's like texting, it's, you know, and then you get on the phone and it's.
2: Can you just say, hey, so here,
0: here's
2: I want to talk about this.
0: Here's
2: anymore.
0: The thing. When someone's doing stuff like this, the fewer words and the shorter the conversation you have, the better for everyone, them and you. Yeah. Because the longer you stay in a conversation, the more likely you are to revisit all the past sins. And that mm-hmm. doesn't do anyone any good because they're not going to change.
1: Yes.
0: And so, you know, no is a complete sentence, and keep your sentence Absolutely. Pretty close to that. Hey, Dad, love you, man. Thank you for the offer. Not going to be able to do that this time. We've got other plans. Thanks. That's it.
1: And we love the offer. We have a beater car.
0: No, you don't love the offer. You spent the whole first half of the call telling me you didn't love the offer.
1: You would like a new car, but the cost
0: is too high on this one.
1: Yes.
2: And you'll open the door to him going, ooh, it looks like there's a chance.
0: I'd like to have a new car, too, but I don't want a $1,200 payment, or I don't want my dad breathing down my neck again because I just got rid of him the other day. So, you know
2: what's inside that Trojan horse, and so you just got to keep it at bay.
1: Yeah.
2: Don't let the Trojan horse in.
0: So even though you do need a car, then you just go, hey, we got other plans, and, you know, we appreciate it. Thank you. Not going to work right now.
1: Yeah.
0: I don't have to go into a long explanation. And the more you feel tempted to explain yourself, the more you're going to cause issues that are not helpful.
1: Mm-hmm. Yeah, appreciate it. Yeah, it's definitely helpful. Know the whole sentence. And we're driving a beater. We went through Yale's course at our church, and it's been very helpful.
0: I'm working a plan. I've got a plan, Dad. I'm going to get me a car. And I know you noticed our old car, but hey, thank you. I appreciate your offer. It's very kind of you, but we've got it figured out. And you guys find somebody that needs that car over there on that end of the world. Find a single mom and help her out with it, Dad. Thank you. Thanks for the offer, though.
1: Mm-hmm.
0: End. Well, what about, no, Dad, I just told you, we're not going to do it. Okay. And it's just, we don't have to be mean, but just real low volume, slow sentences and short, concise conversations. And all of that's very helpful to bring this to a close. And it may take two or three times because these people are not used to hearing no.
1: Mm-hmm. Yeah.
0: No one tells them no.
1: Yeah.
0: Yeah. But I'm telling you, you're going to feel so much better when you get off that text or off that phone, and your wife is going to look at you with a beautiful smile and go, I married a man. Look at that.
2: Look at the backbone on that guy.
0: It really is. I mean, that's what's going to happen. So, and if you continue to struggle with it, I always recommend Dr. Henry Cloud's book, Boundaries. I've sold, I think he sold 20 million, and I told him the other day, I think I sold 2 million of them. So, for him, because I just
2: that's
0: love that
2: friend.
0: Book. I love him. He's a good friend, but also I love the book. And so, because it's most every family struggles with some kind of boundary violating person at some time. Sometimes they grow out of it, or sometimes they finally get the message, or whatever. But you just have to go. And there's a universal rule: people who violate boundaries don't like you setting them.
2: Mm. That's when they throw the fists up and go, it's time
0: always,
2: for a fight.
0: Always, 100% of the time, expect pushback. Because their goal is to get through the fence, knock the fence down, act like the fence is not there, and then you put the fence up, and it pisses them off. Wait, there's a fence. I don't like fences. And so 100% of people who don't like boundaries don't like you setting boundaries. So when you do, you just go, yeah, but look, there's a fence.
2: I just had Jefferson Fisher on my show this morning, and he was talking about this, of if you start to sort of ramble and talk more and more and more, it just gives them more ammo. It gives them more leverage. And so he said short sentences.
0: Puts oxygen in the fire, yeah. He gives the same advice.
2: Short sentences, frame
0: and
2: up the
0: conversation. He's smarter about that stuff than I am. So
2: he's very tactful.
0: I might have actually stolen it from him. He's a lot nicer than I am.
2: That's true.
0: For sure. He's a genuinely
2: nice human
0: being.
2: He's Mr. Rogers compared to you.
0: But, yeah. But I'm just like, no, piss off. You know?
2: That works too, though. In Dave's defense, that is a strategy that can work.
0: It does work. It's just a little more brutal. All right. Sam's in Bend, Oregon. Hey, Sam, what's up, man?
3: Hey, guys. I'm a big fan. I've been working your guys' plan for several years. I absolutely follow everyone everywhere I can.
0: Well, thank you.
2: Awesome.
3: I'm going to try and keep it short and sweet and not get too emotional. I'm at the tail end of a divorce.
0: Mm.
3: Where I'll be able to have access to funds and properly pay for debts and everything. And I'm just trying to figure out what's the best way to go about that with some of the lump sums that I'm going to be receiving when the divorce is finalized.
0: How long were you married?
3: Last Friday was our anniversary, and it was, we're still legally married, but 16 years.
0: Wow. I'm sorry. How many kids you got?
3: 3 boys.
0: How old are they?
3: 15, 10, and 8.
0: Okay. All right. Well, rule number one, take care of them and your broken heart.
3: Oh, we are.
0: Okay.
3: We are.
0: That's rule number one. That's the most important thing in this. And then pretty soon you'll be able to laugh about this. I talked to a lady the other day that got divorced. She said, you know, I got out of debt. I divorced him. So there's good that can come of all this. This much manure, you can grow something, right? So... Oh, I'm so sorry. Mm-hmm. What a horrible thing to go through. All right, and so I'm still going to make sure the household is taken care of, food, mm-hmm. shelter, clothing, transportation, and utilities, and then lump sums. If they're in retirement accounts and need to stay in retirement accounts, I'm just going to do rollovers, and other lump sums. We're going to walk the baby steps. You got debt you're going to get out of this?
3: Well, so that was my kind of on the fence part with the retirement, as I'm still young and 38, so I have time. I have a full-time job.
0: I would
3: not
0: cash out the retirement. No, I would not pay the penalties. You'll pay penalties on it, and I wouldn't do that. So same as if you weren't getting a divorce.
2: So if any liquid cash, just apply that to your next smallest debt, make minimum payments on the rest, and just debt snowball it.
0: And if you're getting a big chunk of his 401k or something, then go see a SmartVestor Pro and just do a rollover into an IRA into some good mutual funds.

0: Hey, summer's rolling in soon. 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
3: 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Yes, put it down. 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

0: 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Click the link in the description if you're listening on podcast or YouTube. And in case you didn't know, and I didn't because I'm a boomer, how AI works. I did know that AI is artificial. It's not real.
1: That's a good start.
0: Artificial intelligence. So it doesn't manifest its own intelligence. It only can speak from the database that has been fed to it. And so that's the problem, for instance, with Google using AI to answer your questions, because they're so stupid that they're using Reddit as part of their database to answer the question. And Reddit, if you look it up on in the Greek, means not true. So people's opinion, it's like the TikTok in written form, you know, it's stupid stuff. But that's being entered in. So we don't have any stupid stuff in our Ask Ramsey AI, because the only thing we put in there was 3 years of this show, answer all the Ramsey personalities answering your questions, and all the books we've written and all the articles that we've written. And so they're all our opinion, how to work our system, how to work the baby steps. That's the only data that's in there. So that's the only possible answer that's going to come out. We've almost got it, as snarky as I am. It's about at George level of snark, not quite at Dave level.
1: It's not yelling at you quite yet.
0: It's just snarky. It's kind of funny snarky like George, not mean snarky like me.
1: Yeah, it is so conversational, though, and you can have a conversation with it. So there's a back and forth, which is great. You can enter your own information. It'll get specific.
0: I'm really proud of our tech team. I mean, it's stinking good.
1: Feedback's been amazing.
0: 100% free. Ask Ramsey at RamseySolutions.com. You can get the answer as if you called in on the show. Ash is with us in New York City. Hi, Ash. How are you?
2: Hey, Dave. Thanks for taking my call. How
0: sure.
2: are you?
0: Better than I deserve. How can we help?
2: Awesome. So I'm 26, and I make about $100,000 a year, $100,000 a year in my salary. And I had an education loan worth $65,000. My mom originally promised that she would pay for my education, so I went through school expecting that support. But now I'm left with the student debt, and she hasn't followed through yet. I'm sort of struggling with how to handle both the financial side and the emotional side of it. I want to move forward responsibly, but I also feel hurt and honestly misled. So what would you do in my situation? Do you have any advice for me?
0: Mm. Well, I mean, if you sat down with her over a cup of coffee and said, I feel hurt and misled, what would she say?
2: She gets really emotional, and then she says, oh, I did so much for you, and, you know, this small thing is bothering you. You make so much money. I don't think a $1,000 installment should hurt you that much. And we just usually end up getting in an argument, and then
0: This is settled. She's not going to pay it, and she doesn't care if it hurts your feelings. Those are facts. Those are data points. She doesn't care if it hurts your feelings. She's not going to pay it. Now, then you've got to decide what you're going to do. Okay? I'm not going to give her access to my feelings anymore. So I'm not going to talk about it with her ever again. She's not going to pay it. You are.
2: Okay.
1: Now the next step's easy. Let's attack this debt with our great $100,000 income. How fast could you pay it off on your own?
2: Well, so I've got about $20,000 in savings.
0: Good.
2: I've got $20,000 invested.
0: Good.
2: I live in New York, so, I mean, my monthly expenditure is about $4,000.
0: Yeah. Great.
2: So
0: you pay off the 40 and you got 60 to go, and you just lean in and knock it out. and you know that your mom is your mom, so we can't be too mad at her, but we can be mad enough at her to go, she's not reliable, and if she promises me something ever again, I'm going to laugh and wink and not believe it, because she doesn't care if it hurts your feelings.
2: Right. And then I had this conversation that if she wanted me to pay it off, and she said, just send me, just pay it off for this year, just give me $10,000, and then you won't have to worry about it from, like, Jan 2027. So
0: yeah.
2: Now I...
0: She's not going to pay it, Ash. You're wishing for something that's not going to happen, okay? Dogs can't climb trees. She's a dog. She ain't going to climb a tree, dude. Squirrels climb trees, okay? She can't climb a tree. She's not going to do it. And every answer she gives you is telling you she's not going to do it and that it's on you. And so the faster you just go, you know, I hate that I have to say this about my mother, but she's an unreliable person and is not concerned about the fact that she lied to me. And that just breaks my heart. And I have a bill to pay now, and you go pay it as fast as you can, Ash. And the sooner you get it paid off, and then please don't ever believe anything else she says. So any plan she comes to you with is false.
1: The plan should have a check attached to it for $65,000 if I'm going to believe her ever again.
0: Yeah.
1: And it can't bounce. So that's the only way you go, okay, we're going to rebuild trust here.
0: Yeah, but she's not going to do it.
1: No.
0: I mean, there's no chance. She probably doesn't have it either, by the way.
1: It was probably wishful thinking, and it sounded like a nice thing to say, that I'll cover your education one, you know.
0: I believe in you, Ash. I got your back. Yeah. But, yeah, I mean, this happens a lot. We hear this way too often of parents that don't want to follow through on the promise of what they were going to do with their kids' education costs. And so it's yet one more reason for those of you out there that are considering taking out a student loan based on the promise of a parent to pay it. That would be a dumb idea. It puts a strain on the relationship, even if they do follow through and pay it. Chris is in Fort Collins, Colorado. Hi, Chris. How are you?
3: I'm fine, thank you. My question to you is, I lent my mom and dad $40,000 20 years ago. They put my name on their house via a quit claim in 2012, and I haven't lived in their house for 40 years. Well, they've both passed. They have a will that says to pay me $75,000 off the top and split the rest between myself and my three other siblings. What kind of a tax mess am I in?
0: Mm. Are you the only one on the deed, or were they on the deed with you after they quit claimed you?
3: They were on the deed with me after they quit claimed.
0: Okay, so... You're going to need professional tax advice, but I'll take a stab at it, okay?
3: Okay.
0: Here's what would happen if they had taken themselves off completely and it was just you. Mm-hmm. When you sell the house, you're going to be taxed on every dollar above what they paid for the house.
3: Oof.
0: Which was nothing, probably.
3: Yeah, right? They paid $13,000, and now the house is worth $500,000.
0: Yeah, so you'd have capital gains tax on $500,000 if the house was in your name.
3: Mm-hmm.
0: So you may have tax on half of that since the house is in their name and your name. You probably do. You probably have tax on that. And so what I would do is require that tax be paid before, and my $75,000 be repaid before we divvy up any proceeds. And so you need to get tax advice, figure out what your tax bill is going to be, and I would add that and make the estate pay that, because you got screwed.

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0: Recapping, George, lesson for the day for some of you out there. Do not gift capital assets like stocks or real estate to your children while you're alive, except in rare circumstances. Here's why. Okay. Our last caller, Chris, mom and dad quit claimed the house over to thinking they were doing her a favor. They were trying to do something nice and they were ignorant of tax law. So here's how tax law works. If Chris, if again, in Chris's situation, both names were on it, so it doesn't there. But if it was just her name. So if you gift, if mom and dad gifted that property to her, her basis for calculating capital gains is their basis, what they paid for it.
3: It was $13,000 in this case.
0: And the house sold for $513,000. Then they got $500,000 that's taxable.
3: That's a gain in the IRS's eyes.
0: Yeah, it's going to be a 15% gain, or capital gains tax.
3: That's
0: okay,
3: $75,000.
0: So it's a $75,000 error. In that case, the reason it's an error is if her name was not on the deed and they give it to her by will after they die, her basis is the market value of the house at the time they die. So her basis would be $513,000, and she sells it within 6 months of death. It's presumed to have been market value, and it's presumed that there is zero tax.
3: Which just saved her $75,000 by doing it that way.
0: It's called a stepped-up basis. So the basis goes to market value if willed to you. So if Grandpa has stock, and he's got $2 million worth of Exxon stock, but he paid $10 for it, and he gives it to his grandchild before dying, they have capital gains on $2 million.
3: He just passed the hot potato right over.
0: If he waits until he dies 10 seconds after he's dead, that stock basis for resale is the market value at the time, $2 million. Junior can sell every bit of it and have zero tax. This is huge, y'all. Quit doing crap like this without seeking tax advice and knowing what you're doing. And it's like, well, I don't want the government to get... You just made sure the government's going to get it, dumb butt. It's exactly what you did. And you can't just practice law and tax law out of your ear and think you're going to get anything except screwed up. So just make one phone call to a Ramsey trusted tax person, and they'll tell you, don't transfer this, period. Now, again, there might be a situation where you can use some of your gift tax exemption, or you can use some of your estate tax exemption and qualify it under Unified Estate Tax Credit, and you have to fill out some forms, and you can make the move and not get into the taxes, but you still could set up a problem with income tax on the other end. And so you really need to think this stuff through. It's not as simple as, well, I need to protect little Chris. She gave us that $40,000, and her brothers and sisters ain't right, so I'm going to put the house in her name, make sure it's okay. Boom! Without checking. That's exactly what those sweet people did, and they screwed this up royally. And they meant well. I'll guarantee you they're not bad people. They didn't go, hey, let's screw Chris over. That wasn't what they meant to do.
3: Sometimes good intentions are the most expensive mistake you can make.
0: Yeah. Just don't be doing this stuff, people. All right, James is with us. James is in Lexington, Kentucky. Hi, James. How are you?
4: I'm good. How are you doing?
0: Better than I deserve. What's up?
4: Hey, man, I'm really interested in how can I regain control of my finances? I just graduated college. I have a good job, but I feel like I'm losing control.
0: Cool. What's the good job? What are you making?
4: 73 base salary, and then with bonus and everything, should be around 80.
0: Good for you. Cool. Are you married?
4: I am. Well, fiance. And then I have a son with my previous relationship, and then we have two kids, my fiance and I.
0: Oh, when are you getting married?
4: Whenever she wants to. We haven't set a date yet.
0: Saturday works for me.
3: Dave is free.
4: I'll send you the invite.
0: Okay. And the, all right, so what does she make?
4: So she stays at home. That is the, that is what's best for us.
0: Yeah, Saturday works for me. All right, and she's in extreme risk right now. I don't like the position she's in. As her friend, mm-hmm. I'm telling her to marry you now.
4: Okay.
0: Okay. Anyway, now we got that behind us. So you got how much debt with your $80,000 job and three kids and fiance getting ready to be wife?
4: So my student loans, that is the largest, $44,000. I've used that to supplement income all throughout my time at school. My car, made a dumb purchase when my son was born. I still owe about $20,000 on there. And then my credit card's around $12,000, and then she has around $12,000 as well. $12,000 on credit cards as well.
0: Gotcha. Okay, 44. You got $88,000. You make $80,000. It's going to take you 2.5 years of living on beans and rice and beans, and you can pay all this off.
4: Okay.
0: And that's if nobody adds any income to the equation, and you ought to try to talk about somebody adding some income to this equation, if you can. I'm not being just smart aleck only. There's all kinds of data points that says being married is going to cause you to succeed financially. And so I want good things for y'all. I love y'all. I want you to win, okay? So then we're going to list our debts, smallest to largest. We're going to cut up the credit cards tonight. We're going to get on an every dollar budget tonight. George and I will give you a premium version and let you get started. The two of you sit down together. And since you're going to be married on Saturday, you can go ahead and start doing it tonight like you were married. And you sit down with everything, and you're looking at it together and saying, okay, we have this baby, and I've got these kids, and we've got this stuff we've got to take care of, and and we got a house, and we got to get, we're going to plow through these credit cards, get rid of them, then we're going to knock that car out, and then we're going to knock that student loan out, meanwhile paying minimum payments on everything but the little one, attack the little one, everything but the little one, attack the little one, everything but the little one, and attack the little one with a vengeance. You're not going to see the inside of a restaurant unless you're working there as your extra job, and don't talk to me about a vacation. You are seriously broke. Broke people don't go on vacation. And get this mess cleaned up in the next 2 years. And if you get you kind of hear that anger in my voice, like, right, the coach at halftime?
4: Mm-hmm.
0: That's what I want inside of y'all, okay? I'm trying to transfer that to you. And you get that swagger going, and you start punching these credit cards out, knocking them in the nose, going, you people are screwing my family's future. I hate you, Citibank. I hate you, Fifth Third. Get out of my life. Then when you kind of get that idea going, then you have a villain in the story, and you are the hero. You get to go win, and it changes everything. And that's what I want them to do, George.
3: Yeah, what is your intensity level right now, James? 1 out of 10, would you say, to get out of this debt?
4: 20. Last week I sat down, and I spent hours on an Excel chart because I hate where budgeting apps charge you a subscription fee. I think that's one of the biggest scams in this industry right now, man. It's mind-blowing. You get on the App Store, look up budgeting, in-app purchases. You know what I mean?
0: Yeah, we don't have any in-app purchases, but we do charge you a subscription fee after we give you this free portion. So we'll give it to you for free for a while, so you don't have to worry about it, but later on you'll have to pay.
4: Okay.
0: I won't hold back on that. But we have to pay the guys that build the app and run the thing. So
3: if it gets you out of 88 grand in debt, I'd say it was worth the purchase. But if you don't do anything with it, I agree, it was a waste of your money. So I hope it helps you. But I just wanted to see how intense you were, and even think about selling this car if it's worth more than 20 grand.
0: Yeah, I'm
3: fired up. You
0: can
3: get out of that,
0: man.
3: Payment.
0: I think you're going to do it. I'm proud of you, man. Go do it. You can have a great life. You graduate, you got babies, you got a new wife. Life's going to be great, man.
3: But for now, you got to keep living like a broke college kid, which is going to be not as fun. Yeah. I got a new salary. I got to go buy some things. Nope. You got to pay off some debt. You'll get there.
0: Absolutely. Absolutely. So why do people pay to join a gym if they can lift?
3: It's a scam.
0: If they can lift weights at home.
3: The environment,
0: because
3: maybe the coaching.
0: Because they don't lift weights at home. That's why.
3: And there's some skin in the game. If I paid for something,
0: all you do
3: I
0: is stub your
3: it.
0: Toe on them. That's all they're for. Stub your toe.
3: I want to see a study. If it was a free gym membership versus a paid gym membership, who's showing up at each gym? I'd be interested to see.
0: Inquiring minds want to know.

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0: Welcome back to the Ramsey Show in the Fairwinds Credit Union Studio. I'm Dave Ramsey, your host. Thanks for joining us. George Camel, Ramsey personality, number one best-selling author, is my co-host today. Janessa is with us in Salt Lake City. Hi, Janessa. How are you?
1: I am so good. How are you?
0: Better than I deserve. What's up?
1: Oh, wonderful. So me and my husband, we are struggling with a decision to make. We have decided to kind of get our butts in gear on our student loans. Mm-hmm. But in the past year, we have promised our girls season passes to a local amusement park. Mm-hmm. And we are trying to decide if we break our promise to our young kids and try to teach them a financial lesson, or we delay paying off our debt about 2 to 3 weeks and keep our promise.
0: Mm-hmm. Okay. Well, if you take, sometimes if you take an ethics thing to an extreme, it'll give you the answer. Okay. So you have information that is available to you today that was not available to you today, or at least your viewpoint on the student loans was not the same when you made the promise. Things have changed.
1: Yes.
0: So if we took it to an extreme and said, hey, mom's got cancer, and so we're not going to get the theme park things this year because we're going to pay the doctor bills. That's mm-hmm. That didn't happen. And I'm not speaking that into existence, okay? But if it was something like that, you wouldn't have an ethics problem because it's new information.
1: Correct, yes.
0: And so I think, I would sit down with them and say, kids, at the time we were trying to ignore these. How old are the kids?
1: We've got a 6-year-old, 7-year-old, 9-year-old, and a 10-year-old.
0: Okay. Well, they're not going to remember whatever it is much past Friday anyway. But, what I would do is say, at the time we sat down and talked about this, we thought we were able to do it. And now we've looked at the details of our debt. And I know you don't understand that necessarily, but we're not in trouble. We're not going to be hungry. We're not going to lose our home, but we do have to clean up this debt and we're going to have to get serious about it. And that means this year, we're not going to be able to do the season passes unless we come up with some other way to pay for them. And you might create some. How expensive are they?
1: All in all, it'd be about $1,300.
0: Yeah, okay.
1: All together.
0: And it might be that if we come up with some kind of fun kid/parent participation adventure that is the GoFundMe of lemonade stands or something, and, teach them a way. We got to go find this money if we're going to do this, kids. And so we're going to have an adventure by doing these three things, and we're going to cut grass, or we're going to rake leaves, or we're going to do this together and come up with a $1,300 that way, because we can't just go buy it after what we've discovered about our debts and we've got to pay it. And so that's a third option. One option is buy it when you can't afford it. One is just look at them and go, no, we can't do it. New information. Third option is there some kind of an adventure that we can turn this into that says, okay, the way, what do we do when we're broke? We go to work. Let's find something. Let's all get in here. And if y'all want to do that, we'll be able to do it. If you don't want to do that, that's okay. It'll just be next year at least, because we've got to get this student loans knocked out.
1: Okay.
0: When I was 11, my parents sold our boat because they had a bad year in the real estate business.
1: And you remember it.
0: I'm still in counseling.
2: But now Dave has multiple boats, so he's recovered.
0: I have recovered. I have lots of boats now.
2: His boat has its own boat. It's very impressive. So, yeah, this is it's just delaying. It's not a no. It's not crushing their dreams. It's just a not now. And so when are you going to be debt-free?
1: In a year.
0: Okay.
2: Great. So, will the theme park still be there in a year?
1: I sure hope so.
2: Yeah. Can we do something that's an alternative that maybe is free or super low cost that also is fun?
1: That's what we've been talking about. Yeah, our local pool has a swim pass for the summer we were thinking of doing instead.
0: There you go. That's a good idea.
2: So there's still something fun for them to look forward to, and their other thing is just delayed by a little bit. I like this plan.
0: Yeah. Our neighbors had a boat. That's what we did.
2: Find a friend with a boat. You just saved yourself a lot of emotional hassle and finances.
0: Boats and pickups. Find someone else that has it and use theirs.
2: I That's what I do. I borrow Dave's boats.
0: Yeah.
2: I wouldn't know how to drive it, sadly. I'd crash.
0: You're not getting near my boat.
2: I barely could drive your little Sea-Doo. I almost crashed that thing. So
0: I know.
2: I haven't been on it since.
0: It's scary. It was a really scary day for me. I'm in counseling for that, too. But yeah. I think the thing is, it's a bigger deal to you. This is Grandpa talking, okay? 8 grandkids. It's a bigger deal to you than it is to them. This breaking your promise thing. And it's not like you have a pattern throughout their lives of setting them up and then disappointing them, setting them up and then disappointing them. You're not that person. Or you wouldn't even be asking this question if you were that person. So they're fine. They're going to be okay. Find an adventure to get them paid for. Buy the pool passes instead. 1 year from now, you'll be able to do it. And you can all talk about the time that we took a year off and got ourselves cleaned up as a family, and that's when we changed our family tree. And then when you're celebrating your 50th wedding anniversary, your kid can stand up and give a toast because of the character he witnessed when he was 11 that his parents delayed pleasure to change the family tree.
2: That's a great lesson learned and some character built there as well.
0: That's it. That's what's really going to happen. Not they're going to be so disillusioned that they need counseling.
2: I would love for them to be in therapy going, yeah, what happened? Well, I got a pass at 7 instead of 6. That really crushed me, man. I just don't
0: never
2: see got, that.
0: Never recovered. Never came back from that one. Blake's in Washington, D.C. Hey, Blake, how can we help?
3: Hey, how's it going?
0: Better than I deserve. How can we help?
3: So I just had a quick question about, I'll try to keep this short as well, but I am just wondering, I'm still planning out my education, my career path. I just graduated with my undergrad.
0: Oh, cool. What's your degree in?
3: Public health.
2: Awesome. Public health.
0: All okay, right. Good.
3: Yeah, and I want to go to audiology school, and that would be a 3-year program, and I do have some student loan debt from my public health degree. I graduated in 3 years as well, and so now I'm just working and applying for audiology school. But because of, I feel like current times have changed, and I feel like there's some things that I also need to change with my plan. So I was just actually thinking of holding back audiology for like 2 or 3 years until I work, and then I can save up that money, pay off some of my debt, and then save up
2: and cash flow it.
3: Well.
0: Nothing wrong with that.
3: Try to, yeah, because it's going to be all on my own money. But my family they do want me to go straight into audiology school starting next year. I'm just a little bit scared because I feel like that.
0: Well, they're not paying for it.
3: Right. Yeah.
0: Well, they don't get a vote.

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0: Noah is in Hawaii. Hi, Noah. Welcome to the Ramsey Show.
1: Hi, Dave. Thanks for having me.
0: Sure. What's up?
1: So, I am in a bit of a kerfuffle. I have moved home to try to help my dad.

0: had with his business. We're in construction, and we are digging into the finances. I've been listening to the show for a long time. I am currently trying to get myself out of debt. I'm $4,000 away, but have come to find out that father at 61 has saved nothing for retirement. It is met every time with, I'll figure it out, or it's not your problem. But Dave, I feel like it is my problem. You know, he's my dad, and I've got to take care of him at some point.
1: Well, so, that's sweet, but it's not your problem. He's right.
0: Really?
1: Yeah, really.
0: Okay.
1: You're $4,000 in debt. You're broke. You came home to try to help him with his business. That's your problem. And you keep that running. He's a grown 61-year-old man. He should take care of it. I mean, he's not mentally disabled.
0: You're right about that.
1: Yeah. So it's not your problem. I mean, if he was, you know, if he had a brain injury or something, maybe you'd want to go, okay, I need to help my dad, right? But all he is bullheaded.
0: Fair enough.
2: Did you ask him why he hasn't put a cent away for 40 years?
0: I think the conversation scares him. I don't think he knows what to do about it, and I think it's gotten to a point where avoidance is the only technique.
1: I think you can end up helping him, and I'll give you an idea. But first thing I want you to do is release this emotional burden of having to carry your dad, okay? But the way you help him is this. You finish turning this business around, getting yourself out of debt, and then the more you get involved in the running of the business, set up a 401k at the business and sign him up for it.
0: Okay.
1: I mean, he's probably going to work another 10 years, isn't he?
0: I'm hoping he's able to.
1: Okay. How many people on your construction team?
0: So right now we've just come down to 3. So it's him, myself, and an accounts manager. And then everything else, for the most part, we subcontract out.
1: Okay, so he's not physically straining.
0: So he should... The issue with his kind of thing here is that he's kind of avoiding technology, and you've got a bunch of other companies coming in and kind of taking over.
1: Yeah, but
0: see,
1: you can fix that too, to the extent you take over the running of the business. If you guys keep running the business and you continue to insert yourself in the operations of the business and you help with the technology and you help grow the business and you help keep it alive, and you know, if you can't do that, then y'all need to shut the thing down. And you need to go get a job, right? But if you can do that, while you're doing that, you could reach over to a Ramsey SmartVestor Pro and set yourself up a simple 401k in there and just sign him up and start dumping company money in his name into it and dump company money in your name into it.
0: Awesome.
1: And, you know,
0: so
1: it's almost against his will, but you tell him, you go, hey, I just set up a 401k. I'm going to be putting my money in, or putting our money into me and our money into you, and I need you to sign this right here. Shut up.
2: Sometimes you got to sneak the vegetables in for their own good.
1: Eat your broccoli. Yeah.
2: Does he have any money saved? Is he like a tin can guy? Like, does he have anything, or is he really just can't live on less than he makes?
0: So the company does well enough to where when he needs money, he just draws it out.
1: Yeah.
0: So he has got nothing saved. I believe from what the digging that I've been doing, he's got about $8,000 in debt, which is nice. That's not much, and he makes enough to pay it. No, nothing in savings, no emergency savings.
2: No other assets?
1: Yeah. So part of your business job to grow this business is to take the inner workings of the business and make them more sophisticated. You knew that already, and you were the one told us that. And as you're doing that, you get your debts paid off, his debts paid off. You start instituting some financial systems as part of it, and one of those financial systems is what's called a simple 401k. It's a 401k or simple IRA. It's a 401k for businesses, for small businesses your size. And you know, it's real easy to set up, very inexpensive to set up, except for the money that you stick into it. And so then you guys, when you go make some money, you don't have any debt payments. You've got some savings in the business called retained earnings. That's part of your systems. You're building your technology base. You're competing. You're even getting ahead of the competition out there in the way you're doing the jobs. And in the process, your profits go up and you start chunking a bunch of them into the retirement. That's how you take care of him. Is almost against his will, but I don't want you feeling like you failed as a son if a full-bodied, full-brained 61-year-old didn't take care of themselves. That's not your a failure on your part. You have done nothing wrong. I'm not going to guilt trip you for I don't want you to guilt trip yourself.
2: You can't and shouldn't fund his lifestyle for the rest of his life once he's done working.
1: Yeah.
2: That's a bad plan.
1: By 61 or so, somewhere in there, you should grow up. Somewhere in there. I'm trying still, but I'm still trying. But I'm getting there.
2: One day.
1: Ricky. Ricky is with us. Ricky's in Orange County. Hi, Ricky. How are you?
3: Hi, Dave. How you doing? Thanks for taking my call.
1: Sure.
3: I'll just paint a picture as to what the situation is. So I'm in California, so I'm considered in their world of high net worth based on my income. I have about $5 million in equities, a little over $2 million in 401k on top of that. So we're looking about seven. Income around $600 a year.
1: Good for you.
3: Now, my question to you is this. It's bothering me that based on discussing with my CPA that the house that I live in, I guess around 6,000 square foot house, I bought it for $2.5 million. Maybe it's worth $4.344 today. The mortgage is about 1.1. And I know I've been listening to you a long time, but I feel I want to continue to keep the mortgage because it's free money. It's at 2.3% fixed, but that's a separate issue. But the bottom reason why I'm question is, I have a lot of equity sitting there, roughly around $3 million, and I could be, given the fact of my income, it's not allowing me to write off any of the $30,000 a year in taxes for property taxes. I have zero write-offs on that. They won't allow me to write off any of the interest. So I'm thinking, like, based on my return that I'm getting on my equities, whether it's the 401k or the other $5 million, I'm averaging, you know, maybe 12% a year in good indexes. And the amount of money I could be making, $250,000, $300,000 a year on that equity, I'm better off maybe renting, given I'm not getting any benefit of the write-offs of being a homeowner. And I don't think in this country necessarily it's a benefit to be a homeowner if you're not getting the ability to.
1: Well, your analysis, the problem is your analysis is based on a moment in time rather than projecting into the future. And so your analysis is flawed.
3: Okay. Well,
1: and so I'm calling bull crap on your statement that in America today it's not a good idea to own a house. That's just bull crap. So because you're looking at this particular moment in time. You forgot the fact that this house has gone up several $1 million while you owned it. You seem to leave that out of the equation.
3: But true. But then again, if I would have put, based on the money.
1: California real estate has done better than mutual funds. ROI, return on investment.
3: Right, of course.
1: Period. Okay, it's done better. You can't write off the taxes. Welcome to your socialistic state. But that's the problem that you got where you chose to live. But the issue is that California real estate remains an excellent investment. And so renting and putting all your equity in an S&P does not outperform owning real estate. I own a whole bunch of both. I believe in both. And all the people that we know that have $10 to $60 million net worths that we coach, my net worth is several hundred million, own a good mixture of real estate and mutual funds, and they've owned their own home paid for decades. They haven't overanalyzed this. 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
6: 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Yes, put it down. You're going to live. 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

0: So, George, the Ramsey Show live recordings that we've done in all these different cities, Charlotte and Denver, they're a big hit.
1: Oh, yeah. We had a blast doing them in April, and we finally released the very first one. Charlotte dropped last week. Denver episode releases later this week. We got Phoenix and Anaheim coming in the next few weeks. And I was on that one with Rachel and Ken. We had 300 people filled with live questions. So you actually get to see the person asking the question. And even better, we bring the spouse or boyfriend up. And
0: does that make you meaner or nicer? You have to be nicer.
1: You have to be a little nicer. You can kind of poke a little more, which is fun, and be a little snarkier with the live audience because they can tell it's for entertainment purposes. And you kind of get the crowd on your side or against you, and so that kind of adds a whole other element to it. So my favorite was, how much should my boyfriend spend on an engagement ring? And, you know,
0: and
1: Rachel
0: he's
1: and
0: there.
1: Kenna, and he's there. So we bring him up to say, hey, you tell me, bud. And so that got into some juicy debates.
0: That's a good one.
1: So if you want to go watch it, it's live on our Ramsey Show YouTube channel, Spotify, Ramsey Network app. Go check it out. It's like nothing you've seen before on this show with a live audience like that.
0: That's fun. Very fun.
1: Yeah.
0: So, yeah, we got four cities. Denver, Charlotte's already up. Denver will be up this week, and then you'll see Phoenix and Anaheim come on in the next few weeks. You don't want to miss these. Every one of the Ramsey personalities had a blast being out there with you folks. So thank you all for showing up. We appreciate you. John is in Nashville. Hey, John, what's up?
2: Hey, Dave. Thanks for taking my call. I am 23, and I am debt-free. When I first graduated, I took out a truck loan and all that, and I got it all figured out. So right now I have no debt. I got about $35,000 saved up, and trying to figure out what I should do next.
0: Wow, that's impressive. Good job. What do you make?
2: I make about $60,000 a year, and I work for family business, and that's part of my issue is coming up with that.
0: What's the issue?
2: So at first, it was me, mom, and dad in the restaurant every day, and everything was going great. And it seemed like more of the responsibilities were getting pushed my way. And now it's me in there every day, and mom and dad don't really work anymore. And he gave me a business card that said I'm owner-operator, but I'm making about $20 an hour. And my mom, you know, I don't want them to work all the time, but, you know, mom's working no days a week, and dad'll work, you know, one day a week. And
0: they own it.
2: That's tough. They own it, right.
1: So it's a formality that it says
0: you're not an owner-operator.
2: Right.
0: You're an employee.
2: But I have business cards that say I am.
0: I don't care.
2: And that's
0: of no value whatsoever. Okay. Well, I mean, could you get a job at another restaurant if you were the general manager of another restaurant and you were responsible for the operations? What would you make?
2: Well, I'm not exactly sure. I applied for Buc-ee's in Murfreesboro. I applied to be the assistant manager up there, and it does pretty good.
0: What does that pay?
2: But it pays 33 plus benefits and retirement. Mm-hmm. See, right now I'm a 1099. See, here's my issue. So he kicked me out of the house. Understandable. I'm 23. You know, it's about time.
0: Mm-hmm.
2: And so I came and got an apartment and started looking at one day getting my own home, and I'm a 1099 employee.
0: No, you're not.
2: And
0: you're not supposed to be.
2: Oh, I'm not.
0: Yeah, y'all are screwing that up. You're gonna make a mess. You're not an employee. I mean, you're not a 1099. 1099 is an independent subcontractor. You're an employee. They're gonna get their butt fined by the IRS, big time. You guys are gonna end up with tax penalties and all kinds of stuff. You need your family needs to get some professional tax advice on how they do payroll.
2: Okay.
0: Yeah, that's gonna get ugly. It's gonna end up with a mess. But I think we got a bigger mess, and that is that your parents walked off and handed you this thing, but they didn't really hand it to you. So I think y'all are just going to sit down and go, okay, Dad, what's the plan? I'm gonna need to get with a tax person. I've gotten financial advice that says I'm going to get messed up on this 1099, and you're going to get messed up when we get audited. You're not going to like it. So we need to get that fixed, and then we need to get me in there as the general manager, and I need you to be paid like a general manager, which is a base salary plus a percentage of profits.
2: Okay.
0: And it's not an hourly rate.
2: I'm sorry, I hate to keep interrupting you.
0: What kind of revs is the restaurant producing?
2: We do about 2,000 a day, so that'd be 12,000 a week because we're closed Sunday. So that's about 50,000 a month, roughly. Mm-hmm. Now, we got a food truck, so sometimes those numbers can change.
0: Mm-hmm.
2: But just in the restaurant, that's what I do. They'll do the food truck when we do it. Now, this year, they decided we're only going to do it about 5 times this year.
1: Mm-hmm. Is this their retirement plan? Like, are they basically getting paid from the business and don't have anything else?
2: I'm not sure if we got a plan.
1: That's my fear.
2: It's really starting to bother me.
0: Yeah, I think you need to sit down and say, Dad, we need to formalize this. Bucky's is going to make me an offer at 33 plus benefits and properly pay me on a W-2. And so if I'm going to stay in here and I'm going to do all the work, I'm going to need to be paid like a general manager because I'm your general manager, and that's going to be a base salary that's the equivalent of $40 an hour for a 40-hour week, but you're probably going to put in more than 40 hours, plus a percentage of profits as your bonus. And then you need to close the books on the restaurant each month and tell what the profits are each month.
2: Yeah, that's part of my problem is I pay all the employees, I buy all the supplies, so I know I can do simple math. I know how much he's making.
0: Mm-hmm.
2: And,
0: I do too.
2: It's a lot more than me, you know?
0: Yeah.
2: And
0: I mean, you are only 23, but you are doing the job. And so regardless of your age and your experience or whatever, if you're giving a job, you should be paid to do that job. I'm not asking you to be paid more than the job is worth. But if you weren't there, they would have to hire a general manager for a salary of 30, 40 bucks an hour average and some kind of a bonus kick based on profits. That's what you would get paid in that business. Agreed?
2: Yes, sir.
0: And if you weren't there, that's what they got to do. So if you take the job at Bucky's, that's what they're going to have to do. They're going to have to hire somebody.
2: Right, and I'm about at the point to where I'm about to start looking and applying just about anywhere because it's been a little overwhelming.
0: I think you sit down and have a cup of coffee before you do that and say, Mom and Dad, I got a problem. I'm about at the point that I need to go do something else. The way we can solve that is I need to be paid for being the general manager, and I'm going to close the books, and we're going to get a base salary and a percentage of profits for being the general manager. And we're going to develop a plan where I become the owner of this a little bit at a time, over time. And meanwhile, you guys are going to make a lot of money, and you don't have to work as much. I'll take care of running the thing. But if you don't want to pay me the proper amount to do the job that you've got, then I need to go work somewhere else, and you need to get somebody in here that's going to enjoy doing this, which, by the way, you can't get for $20 an hour.
2: Right.
0: That's fair. I mean, you sit down and have that conversation with them. And if they say, screw you, you're supposed to work for free, then go get a job somewhere else and let them figure it out. They're not going to say
2: that. That's what worries me. When I told him, hey, I'm looking for a new job, it's kind of like he got aggressive. And
1: he took it as a personal attack.
2: Right, and I didn't want to. I don't want to mess up my family situation, you know.
0: You're not messing it up. They are.
2: Okay.
0: All you're doing is talking about it. And I wouldn't say I'm going to quit if you don't do this, but I would say, Dad, if we can't work something out that's reasonable here, I'm going to be forced to do something different. And if he wants to get aggressive based on that, then go do something different. Because you're going to get aggressive every time you have a conversation about this business.
1: And then you're going to build resentment.
0: Can't have a conversation.
1: Ruin the relationship anyways.
0: Yeah. I mean, my son and I get in arguments. We run Ramsey together, but we don't get in an argument every time we're together. Most of the time we don't have an argument. But occasionally we just we fuss and fight.
1: We fight like grown-ups.
0: Yeah, we fight like grown-ups. We're arguing about an idea. We're not personally offended like a 4-year-old.

0: 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Every day on this show, we help people sort through real money problems and figure out the next right step. 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
1: Today's question comes from Dylan in New Mexico. I'm aware of your recommendation to invest your money evenly in four funds, small cap, mid cap, large cap, and international. I also hear you guys regularly reference the average annual return of the S&P over the last 30 to 50 years. Can you provide some insight into how his investment protocol has performed compared to the S&P? If mimicking S&P performance is the key metric, why wouldn't he recommend just parking your money in an S&P index fund?
0: That's a great question.
1: He, I assume, meaning Dave, per your recommendation for many, many years now. All right, so insight how this investment's performed compared to the S&P. Well, the small cap, mid cap, large cap, international, there's not a one fund that we can look at to compare to the S&P, but the S&P largely is a bunch of, you know, mid cap and large cap companies, if you look at the makeup of that. So it's just not as diversified as what you're mentioning.
0: Exactly. So here's the thing. Individual mutual funds in the growth mutual fund sector, less than half of them beat the S&P. And that was the guy that started the Vanguard S&P Index Fund, Bogle. John Bogle was brilliant, and he discovered that. And so he came up with this idea of where you hear the phrase passive investing. That's where it first came from, where you don't have to worry about it. You just buy the S&P, screw it, because half the mutual funds don't even beat it. And those people that do that are passive investors.
1: Versus active.
0: Sometimes called Bogle heads, because John was actually onto something. His actual data was correct and is correct. To this day, half the growth stock mutual funds do not outperform the S&P. But that also means it's kind of like there's a 60% chance of rain. There's a 40% chance of sunshine. Hello. So I have picked in the four categories four mutual funds that have outperformed their indexes. Now, the small cap, the index would be the Russell. Small, because a small cap is not necessarily, it's more like an aggressive growth stock mutual fund, right? A mid cap would be like a growth. That's more like a typical growth mutual fund. Large cap, typical growth stock mutual fund. Like you said, the S&P is a mix of those two. And then obviously international, a foreign fund, that's a different index. Okay, so what I want to do is pick a fund that outperforms the no-brain way of doing it, the passive way of doing it. And so if I've got a mutual fund that for 35 years has outperformed the S&P, and it's a growth stock mutual fund, and I put that in my four, I've got a small cap that's outperformed the Russell, and I put that in my four, and so on. Well, guess what? The four of them as a group are going to outperform the group of indexes, unless they don't do as well as they did in the last 25 years or whatever the number was of the history on the things. So my particular four mutual funds that most of my stuff is in that has outperformed the indexes has outperformed the S&P because I didn't pick one of them that didn't. That's why.
1: And the other piece of this that we're not factoring in is that international fund, which we recommend 25%, if you look at the S&P 500 and it's down in a given year, the international fund usually is up.
0: Yeah, it pretty much runs the inverse.
1: And so even in a given year, if the index, you know, beat your mutual fund setup, you're not factoring in the long term of what could happen in the market.
0: But it never has. The four I picked has always outperformed the S&P every single year.
1: So if the average in the S&P is 10 to 12, you might be seeing 13, 14.
0: Yeah. I've not gotten 10 points more. Not, you know,
1: it's not 20%.
0: And here's the thing. Let's go back on this, too. It's very interesting. I mean, the way I'm doing it is actually mathematically beating it. So it does answer the guy's question. But the problem with this discussion is always that somebody's having this hypothetical, if I had done this thing. And when we actually have figured out that people who invest in slightly substandard mutual funds, way outperform those who never invest.
1: Or those who jump out, or those who are in single stocks.
0: Those who analyze everything to the point that they've got an anal problem with it, right? And it's like, you guys, would you shut up and invest? Because 100% of the people that invest end up with more money than those that don't. Every time. And that's the number you need to concentrate on. And so
1: it's not mutual funds versus index funds.
0: If you actually do the index fund versus the person that believes what we believe and doesn't do anything, I'm on your side. I'm glad I got you to invest in something. Because if you just put money away, you'll have some money. It's magical. And so, like, for instance, as we studied all the millionaires we studied, most of them were not super sophisticated investors. They didn't spend a lot of time analyzing, like Dylan is, what this is and what I should do and da-da-da-da-da. There's not a lot of theoretical mumbo-jumbo.
1: They weren't prodigies. They were just average
0: people. They just said, I got a 401k at work, and I'm going to put some money in a growth stock mutual fund, and now I'm a millionaire. And that's exactly what they did. I mean, they really didn't. They picked out their mutual fund based on what the guy in the cubicle next to him was doing. They did not do some kind of sophisticated think tank analysis. But here's the trick. They did put money in investments. They didn't sit around and talk about it and not do it. That's the problem. So, you know, the percentages all go out the window until you actually do it.
1: Yeah. Whether it's 12 or 13% doesn't matter if you have no money in the market.
0: So, all that to say, Dylan, I have four mutual funds that have outperformed the S&P for 30 years as a group. Not hard to do. It's really not that tough to do. You can have your SmartVestor Pro say, show me some mutual funds that have a 25-year track record of outperforming the S&P. They can do it. They're there. Not all of them, less than half, but they're there. Okay? And you can put that little portfolio together, and if it does what it did in the past, it will outperform the S&P. Mine half. But if you don't want to do that and you just want to put it in the S&P, you're going to end up with a lot of money.
1: We'll all end up rich.
0: And we'll be happy for you. We're not mad at you. But that's the answer to your overall question.
1: What a great nerdy discussion.
0: It is a fun
1: one. And by the way, you actually cover how to pick mutual funds in our Investing Essentials virtual event. We've got one coming up later this year. So if you guys want to learn more about that, you can sign up for updates at RamseySolutions.com/events. But that's where, if you want to nerd out like this, you're interested in this kind of conversation, you want to know how to build wealth the right way, in depth, we'll walk you through it in that event.
0: Yeah, here's the thing. We have talked more people into putting money in their 401k and Roth IRAs than anybody in America because we got them out of debt so that they could do it. And then they believed us, and so they went and did it.
1: It's a margin issue and a little bit of education.
0: And then there's some, not Dylan, but there's some, you know, moron on the internet going, well, Dave Ramsey's created more poor people. No, he didn't. He got people to invest while you're sitting with your thumb in your ear.
1: You weren't listening very well if Dave Ramsey made you poor.
0: I mean,
1: that's pretty wild.
0: That's just, but that's, they say, you know, because he doesn't understand how, yes, I do understand it, you idiot. Of course I understand it. But what I'm better at than you are is getting people to actually invest instead of discussing freaking theory. Theory doesn't matter until it's applied. You know, I really don't care what you think about swinging a baseball bat until you swing one, honey. And then we'll talk about whether you can connect. That's how this works. You got a lot of theory going on out there. You got a lot of people that have an opinion out there that have no stinking money. It's all these life coaches that don't have a life. It's the same thing, you know? And so, guys, just invest. Even if you do it wrong, you're doing it better than the moron who talks about it and never does it.
1: It's like a bunch of out-of-shape people talking about workout routines and which one's better. It's like,
0: yeah.
1: Great, let's go work out. How about
0: Arnold Schwarzenegger has created more fat people. No, he didn't. No, he didn't. It's just dumb, okay? Seriously. But here's the trick. If you invest, you're going to have some money. Ooh.
1: And if you don't invest,
0: you're not going to have any money. Take the money away, you're not going to have any money.

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2: With SRN News, I'm Ron Taylor. President Trump says he's not yet made a decision on whether a major sale of U.S. arms to Taiwan can move forward following his three-day visit to China. The president spoke to reporters Friday as he flew back on Air Force One. His administration has authorized the sale, but it has yet to proceed. China opposes the deal and has suggested that Washington's relationship with the self-governing island is the key factor in China-U.S. relations. The president also says he raised a potential three-way nuclear deal involving the U.S., Russia, and China. The Justice Department will seek the death penalty for the man accused of fatally shooting two staff members of the Israeli embassy in Washington outside a Jewish museum a year ago. Prosecutors disclosed the decision in a court filing Friday. Elias Rodriguez faces federal, state, hate crime, and murder charges in the killings of Yaron Levitsky and Sarah Milgram. This is SRN News.
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5: Getting your heart broken can be really rough. It'll happen to most of us at some point in our lives. It's not just an emotional experience, it's a physical one too. Often described as getting the wind knocked out of you, a knot in your stomach, trouble sleeping. I recently spoke about this with Dr. Yoram Yovel, a psychiatrist and neuroscientist. He was on my podcast, Chasing Life. Now, he told me heartbreak doesn't have to last forever. And while your inclination might be to withdraw, isolate, and shut down, it's often the opposite of what supports healing. One of the things that helps us the most is reconnecting to other people you love. And the reverse is also true, he said. If someone you care about is struggling, don't give up on them. You hold the power to comfort loved ones that are in deep physical or emotional distress. I'm Dr. Sanjay Gupta, helping you live a better life.
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0: Welcome back to the Ramsey Show in the Fairwinds Credit Union Studio. I'm Dave Ramsey, your host. George Camel, Ramsey personality, number one bestselling author, is my co-host today. Joshua's in Houston, Texas. Hey, Joshua, what's up?
1: Hey, Dave. Thanks for having me on your show. I appreciate you taking the call.
0: Sure. How can I help?
1: Let me give you kind of like a brief backstory. I'm 31 years old. I work as an HVAC technician. I make around $92,000 a year, but I still feel like I'm drowning financially and living paycheck to paycheck. Over the last year, I spent $22,000 fighting custody battle for my son, which I ultimately lost and kind of wrecked me financially. Right now, I have about $17,000 through a loan, another $28,000 through a firm loan, and then I have some credit card debt, about $3,500, and then I owe some family members around $7,500 because they helped with my attorney fees. I have some student loan, but I'm in a forgiveness program with them, which I have like $0 payments, but they're expected to be forgiven in about 30 years. I've also been in a debt settlement program for about a year now through National Debt Relief, and I pay them about $603 a month while they're working to settle my debts. I pay about $2,250 a month in rent, $650 in child support, and they also may be increasing that soon. I pay $750 a month in health insurance through work, and I pay $520 a month for my truck, which is about to be paid off in 2 months, thank God, and other monthly bills, obviously. But I feel like no matter how much I work, I can't get ahead. And I also want to buy a house soon, but I feel stuck.
0: You're not buying a house soon. You're not buying a house anytime soon. You're broke. You got a lot of cleanup to do before you buy a house. So let's just set that on the side. And then, and you're getting ready to have the truck paid off, so that's going to free up a bunch of money. You do know where your money's going. It wouldn't take you long to build your every dollar budget because you've got most of the numbers in your head that are pretty clear. And I still hear room in this. I still hear room in what you've got. But what you've done is you've been focusing on the heartache of a custody battle, and you've been focusing every single dollar that you could towards that, and that's been a valid distraction for a year, and now that distraction has passed because you lost, and now you know where you stand, and now you've got to turn around and focus back on cleaning up your mess. But you really weren't working on the mess before, and so it was sitting there or getting bigger, and now you can work on it. I think you're going to be okay.
1: Well, my question really, truly is, like, now should I get out of the debt settlement program and pay the $603 that I pay them and just pay them, pay my creditors directly?
0: Probably.
2: You can do what they're doing on your own without tanking your financial world, because they told you to stop making payments, goes into collections, then they try to settle it.
1: I've done that for about it. I've done it like twice now. I've gone through different programs, but I've been doing it for about 2 years.
0: Yeah, you keep looking for one of these programs to straighten you out, and you got to straighten you out.
1: And that's kind of where it's like I've never really had any real instruction on how to put money away while trying to pay off those debts.
0: Well, you don't need to put money away. We need to clean up the debt. That's
2: first. Then don't go into any more debt.
0: Yeah, first thing is don't borrow more. The second thing is we're going to get on a detailed written budget. We're going to give you every dollar, our budgeting app. I want you to sit down tonight and fill it all out. It's really not hard.
1: I mean, I actually have that app.
0: Okay, then we'll start using it tonight. It's going to guide you through step by step exactly what to do and how to build that out, and then stick to it. And you make enough to pay all these bills and extra on these bills and get rid of them, particularly when you get your car paid off. That's going to free up another $500 a month to be able to attack this stuff with. And if you want to stay in the debt settlement thing until you get this moving, that's fine. If you want to step out of it, that's fine. If you want to check with Guardian Litigation, they're a different type of program, but they do similar thing. They don't work the same way that we endorse. You could talk to them and see what they can do. But I think more than anything, you've got to take control of this. And you've been focusing your energies emotionally, spiritually, financially on other things. And that's valid because it was a kid. And you need to take care of that kind of stuff first. But now we know where we stand. And now it's time to focus on the best dad you can be, and that is cleaning up your life and getting this mess cleaned up. Because, dude, if you didn't have any payments, you'd have money to stack. You got serious payments going around that place from everywhere. And no, we're not waiting 30 years to pay off those stupid student loans. They're just the last thing we're going to get to. When you get to them, knock them out too. List your debts, smallest to largest. 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So hang on. I'll send you a copy of the Total Money Makeover book also, which shows you exactly how to do this stuff. 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And you call us back if you want more help. But more than anything, it's focus and being very intentional. And I think you can do it with the numbers you gave me. You really do know where you stand, and that's pretty stinking cool. All right, Junior is with us in Atlanta. Hi, Junior. How are you?
3: Hey, I'm doing well.
0: Good.
3: How are you?
0: Better than I deserve. How can I help?
3: Doing well. So the reason why I'm calling is because a couple of years ago, we went through Hurricane Helene. And unfortunately, with Hurricane Helene, we had a couple of things that ended up happening with the devastation to our home and our property. Things like, you know,
0: in Atlanta,
3: our roof. It's in Augusta. Augusta hit us hard.
0: Oh, okay.
3: Yeah. Okay. So in Augusta, we got hit pretty hard with Hurricane Helene and you know, our roof, our deck, again, our fence. And now we had a power surge ended up messing up our AC unit. Fast forward, we've been doing Band-Aid repairs.
0: Did you not get an insurance settlement at the time?
3: So we tried to go through the insurance. At the time, we had Allstate. And Allstate told us that we had a clause that any typhoon, cyclone, or hurricane-related damage was a 10% deductible of the entire dwelling coverage. My home's value is about $360,000. So out of pocket, they wanted us to come out first, $36,000, roughly. And
2: so what's it going to cost you out of pocket now if you do it on your own?
3: To do all the repairs on our own?
0: Mm-hmm.
3: Well, right now we're going through getting all the estimates for everything that needs to be done. Thankfully, we've been approved, and I say thankfully lightly because...
2: Okay. For a loan?
0: Hang on. We'll be right back with you. We want to make sure we get all the details, and we'll be back with you in a minute.

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1: Hey guys, Rachel Cruz here. 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

0: All right. We're talking with Junior. He's got a house in Augusta, Georgia. It was damaged by Hurricane Helene a couple of years ago. Allstate doesn't pay out on typhoons and hurricanes. He discovered after the fact. So I'm guessing you have different insurance now that you figured out Allstate's not a good idea. And they pay out, but they wanted a 10% deductible of $30,000 on a $300,000 house. So now he's got all these repairs that are still remain undone, and that's about how far we got in the discussion. Does that sound right, Junior?
1: Yes, sir, that's correct.
0: Okay, so what repairs remain to be done today?
1: We are still getting an inspection on our roof. Thankfully, one person mentioned that it's looking good. They still need to go into the attic. I need to replace an AC unit. Our deck is completely done for.

0: And it's only deteriorated over the past year and a half.
1: Okay,
0: and
1: so then the, our a- fence the AC be, has never been fixed since the hurricane?
0: It's been we've had a couple of Band-Aid fixes, and then finally the condenser's finally gone out. And
1: okay.
0: they said that all that's left to be done now is to
1: So you got to put a new heat and air unit on it, and you need a new deck.
0: Correct.
1: And that's what we need.
0: Correct.
1: Okay, now, and the deck has been that way for 2 years, and the heat and air unit just finally gave up the ghost after some Band-Aids. So have you gotten 3 or 4 bids on the heat and air unit?
0: Yes, sir. Yes, sir.
1: And what's one of those bids look like? What do they look like?
0: Yeah, we're averaging a $10,000, $11,000, just depending on what the what the type of the air unit is.
1: Yeah, and what's your household income, sir?
0: We're at about $175,000 between my wife and I.
1: Okay, so why can you not come up with $10,000 making $175,000?
0: Well, the reason why is because since the hurricane, we've had two major life events in the past couple of years. So, one, my grandfather passed, which we had some major expenses come out of that. Unfortunately, we've also had some mal money management. So we're currently in debt, what we've truly never have been as far as credit card debt goes.
1: So how much debt do you have?
0: We've got about $30,000 in debt right now.
1: So why can you not come up with $10,000 with $30,000 in debt making $175,000? $175,000, man, really?
2: I mean, are you taking home $10,000 a month?
0: No. After all our taxes are taken out, our take home is probably about, about $6,000,
1: $5,000. No, it's not.
2: You're taking home $72,000 out of $175,000?
1: No, there's not $100,000 worth of taxes. Nope.
0: Okay.
1: Nope. Are you putting money in your 401k?
0: No, we stopped that.
1: How much is your? How much is your? Are you taking health insurance out? What else is coming out of your check?
0: Yep. So health insurance is coming out. So we do owe on our on two vehicles.
1: Out of your check?
0: I'm sorry. My apologies. I'm pointing out the monthly expenses.
2: Okay. I'm talking about what hits your bank account.
1: So here's the thing: $175,000. That's $15,000 a month. Okay? You with me?
0: Yep.
1: Minus taxes, you should be coming home with $12,000. And $12,000 minus your house payment, you should be able to save up $10,000 and fix your heat and air. But you guys are just running in circles chasing your tail instead of getting on a system and making these dollars behave, as you said, mal handling. Right?
0: Yes, sir.
1: Yeah, and so you got that. That's how you ended up with $30,000 in debt. I'm sorry your grandfather passed, but that didn't cost you any money, did it?
0: Well, the overnight travel for the family and just the stay in Puerto Rico.
1: A few hundred bucks or something, but it really wasn't. I mean, it's not. It was heartbreaking, and it's tragic. I'm not diminishing that, but we don't confuse those things with the math impact. So you make enough money to have cleaned up this mess long ago, and that's what you should do. You should cash flow the heating and air, and then you should begin to work on paying down your debt and talking about putting together some money to fix the deck. And out of your monthly income. And are you getting a big tax refund every year?
0: Yes.
1: Okay. I thought you might be. So you probably need to look at that. You probably have too much coming out of your check, and you're getting it back at the end of the year.
0: Correct. We claim zero.
1: Okay.
0: All year round.
2: What was your refund this year?
0: This year, being the biggest one it's been, this year was about $9,000.
1: Yeah. Okay.
2: Where did that go?
0: So we still have it in a savings.
2: So you can almost cash flow the AC unit.
1: So use it to buy a heat and air unit.
2: Why are you getting approved for loans?
0: Well, this one was through the SBA.
1: The loan?
0: So, correct.
1: I don't care what it's through. I don't care if it's through your mama. You don't need a loan. You have the money in your bank account to buy heating and air. go fix the heating and air and start getting the money that you have coming into the house. And you need to change your take-home pay by $700 a month. Now. And that's the minimum you need to change it by. So that'll at least that, and go in and change your, go in tomorrow at work, tell payroll you need an extra $700 a month coming out of your check, pull the money out of your savings, order a heat and air unit, call the guy and tell him if it's cash, what's the discount? Because I'm going to give you cash, like Benjamin's. What's the discount? And I want a discount. I want you to get over here and get this thing fixed now. Then I want you to get four bids on the deck. And I want you to find some guy at your church that's looking for work that knows how to build decks and get him to build the deck for you at a deal. And he gets work, and you get to use some money to do that. And you got $700 a month now to put towards fixing that deck. And then you start getting rid of these credit cards. You get them out and chop them up. So you just got to sit down. By the way you eat an elephant is a bite at a time. You list these different things out that are going on, and you fix them. One, fix that one. Then fix that one. Then fix that one. Then fix that one. And you've been very passive and stood back, and all of this has happened to you. And you're being a perpetual freaking victim, and you need to stop it, man. It's killing you. I mean, I talked to you for 7-8 minutes before you finally revealed to me you have the money in your savings account to buy your heating and air. You buried the lead. That's how screwed up your brain is right now. So dig into this stuff, man. Dig into it and get it laid out like it was your job, because it is your job. That's what you got to do. Anna is in New York. Hey, Anna, what's up?
3: Hey, George and Dave. Very excited to be speaking to you guys today. So I recently learned earlier today that my husband was hiding, I would say hiding, not being fully honest with $40,000 worth of credit card debt. And I am unsure how to proceed in both our relationship and paying it off.
1: Wow. You're being very calm.
3: I'm trying.
1: Is he alive?
2: Why did he do this?
1: Let him out of the closet, Anna. No, you can't lock him in the closet. That's illegal. Oh, my gosh. Wow. Well, you rebuild trust one brick at a time by being trustworthy. And so it's not instantaneous, and it's not a system, and there's not a switch you flip. So he has violated trust, whether he did it because of shame and didn't want to tell you about it, or deception, which is even worse. Either way,
3: I think it's the former.
1: Yeah. Either way, he regains trust by being extremely transparent. Both of you getting on the same page, and every single transaction is in front of both of you for the rest of your lives. And then you sit down and you go, okay, with our income, how are we going to pay off this $40,000? We're going to cut up the stupid card, and we're going to attack it and knock it out as fast as we possibly can.
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8: 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Listen, I need everyone to put your phones down. Yes, put it down. 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

0: 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So Gabe is with us. 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He's been with us for a whole year over in the Ramsey Trusted area, and he's up here to do his debt-free scream. Did I get all that right, Gabe?
1: That's correct. Absolutely.
0: Very cool. So when you moved here, did you move here from somewhere else?
1: I did, yeah.
0: From where?
1: From Texas.
0: All right, and you came here to take this job?
1: I did, yes, sir.
0: Okay. And how much debt did you have?
1: I had $26,469.
0: Okay. And that's been 1 year you paid it off then?
1: 21 months.
0: 21 months. Okay. Yeah. So since you've been here, it's been half of that roughly.
1: Yeah.
0: Okay. Cool. Very cool. And we don't ask incomes on team members because he's got 50 of his friends that work with him standing around here.
2: Don't make it weird.
0: Not fair and awkward. Okay. So anyway, what kind of debt was the $26,000?
1: Completely student loans.
0: Okay. And your degree is in?
1: It's called Integrated Studies with a minor in business.
0: So. Okay. Very good. Perfect for being a copywriter at Ramsey Trusted.
1: That's right.
0: No question. Good. Okay. So before you came here, had you just graduated? Is that what the 21 months is? Or
1: no, I moved home for a year, graduated in 2024. I moved back to Texas for a year, and then I moved here.
0: Okay. All right. And so this was your second job, I guess, after college then?
1: Correct.
0: Okay. Yep. Cool. And so how did – because you started this get-out-of-debt process a year before you came to work here.
1: Correct. I did.
0: And how did you find Ramsey at that point?
1: So I graduated in 2024, moved back home to work a copywriting job for a Christian TV network back there. And right before graduating, one of my buddies who's sitting over there, he was like, dude – I was just becoming familiar with Ramsey. I had heard about FPU and a few other books. And he's like, dude, I think that might be something that you should take. And I'm like, honestly, I think you're right. So signed up for it, started taking it. It fired me up.
0: Financial Peace.
1: Correct.
0: Okay. Yeah, went to Financial Peace University.
1: Correct. Yeah.
0: Had freshly graduated from college, freshly minted.
1: Right. Yeah. Literally like 2 weeks later, bought it and started taking it.
0: Wow. Okay. And so from then on, there's no looking back.
1: Correct. Yeah.
0: Yeah. Because once we suck you into that portal, you're going to do it.
1: Oh, for sure. Oh, for sure.
2: And then once you got here, did it put things into high gear for you? What changed once you landed at Ramsey?
0: Lots of shaming. We shame them. We shame them at length until they pay off their debt.
2: Well, people think we don't even hire you unless you're debt free.
0: Guilt
2: trip. And I should tell them that's a lie.
0: Lots of guilt tripping. No, I'm being sarcastic. There's a lot of encouragement, really, isn't there?
1: Oh, absolutely. Yeah. My whole team was encouraging me. They knew where I was at. My whole onboarding team walked me through this and encouraged me to do the debt-free scream. And it was just so encouraging to have people alongside me that one, had their own stories. A lot of people here have paid off their own debt and were just in it with me daily and catching up with me and taking me to the end.
0: So. Very cool. So other than the Ramsey team that you sit with every day, who was cheering you on?
1: I've got four friends over here.
0: Oh.
1: Went to college with two of them. And they were with me from the very beginning. When I realized, guys, I've got 26 grand to pay off, and I have a decision right now that could really impact my future, and not only my future, but my family's future, if I go ahead and deal with this now. And they just sat me down and set me straight and said, God, or Gabe, this is the time to deal with this. And I said, you know what, you're right. So decided to do it.
0: Boom, game on. I love it. So mom and dad cheering you on too, I'm sure.
1: 100%. Yeah, they let me live at home for a year. And, I mean, that freed up so much money for me to send to the debt. So massive shout out to them. Such a generous offer.
0: Very cool. Very cool. Good for you, man. And then you've been here a year and finished off the thing, 21 months total for $26,000. Okay, now you write copy for Ramsey Trusted. Which area in Ramsey Trusted? Which
1: protections.
0: Protections, okay. So for insurance.
1: Correct.
0: For those of you that don't know out there. And so you're kind of immersed in this stuff every day, but now when you're personally doing this and your buddy from college calls up and says, hey, what's the secret? What did you do to get out of debt? What do you tell them?
1: That's a great question. I think the idea of ownership, just realizing that this is mine to deal with. I could look away and I could just act like it's not there for 30 years and look back and it's grown to be much larger than it was in the first place. Or I can decide that I have a decision, an opportunity to transform my family tree, my family's financial legacy. Both are hard. Both are hard in different ways. But I think hard things are worth doing. And this was a hard thing worth doing. I decided that this decision is going to change my life forever. And just deciding that taking ownership is so worth it. That would be a message that I would share with anybody, teaching them to take ownership.
0: Okay, so for all you people out there that when I say there's awesome Gen Zs and a bunch of them work here, you just heard it, okay? You just heard it. That was a complete mic drop.
2: That's a good hire right there.
0: That's a complete mic drop.
2: I see myself in your story, Gabe, because when I started here, I was 23, 36 grand in student loan debt.
0: And we did good to get a continuous sentence out of you.
2: That's true. I was on the struggle bus back
0: then. He just preached a sermon.
2: Gabe's a stud from day one. It took me a while to blossom, but I love that story because I go, okay, he's on this trajectory to be a baby steps millionaire now. Probably in your 30s if you continue down this path.
0: Or sooner.
2: And so it just encourages me that we're going to see a whole new generation of Gabes who go, I'm not going to wait on the government or student loan forgiveness or make it someone else's problem. I'm going to look in the mirror and go, I can clean this up.
0: I own this. I'm not a victim.
2: Yeah, and in 21 months, it's done. Most people go 21 years in mediocrity hoping that someone else changes their life, and you decided it's my job.
0: Yeah, amen. Amen. Well done, sir.
1: Thank you.
0: Very proud of you. The gang is very proud of you.
2: Got a few hundred people. No one's, is anybody working anymore, Dave?
0: Does anybody work here anymore? They all come out and watch Debt Free Screams. I love it. Gabe Fox, copywriter for Protections and Ramsey Trust, had been with us for the last year, but 21 months ago he started Financial Peace University, started the process, and he's now paid off $26,000, debt-free Gen Z, ready to rock and roll. Count it down. Let's hear a great debt-free scream.
1: 3, 2, 1, I'm debt free!
0: Yeah!
2: The crowd goes
0: yeah.
2: wild.
0: Yeah!
2: That's pretty cool.
0: Man, I loved his answer. Ownership. Own it. I did it. I got to fix it. I own it. Personal responsibility. You call it whatever you want to call it. But I mean, that at any age, once you look in the mirror and you go, you're the freaking problem, and you're the solution. Your life has changed. But until you look in the mirror and you say that to you, you're going to struggle the rest of your life. And getting people to do this at any age group, that's an emotional maturity, a spiritual maturity that is necessary to just have a world-class impact on things.
2: Yeah, I mean, if he can do this with money, now he's going, I can take ownership in every other area of my life. And so it really gives you agency, maybe for the first time, to go, I can affect change in every other area.
0: Yeah,
2: that's encouraging.
0: I'm not going to wait 30 years to pay off my student loans. I'm not going to wait on the government or Biden to forgive my student loan debt. I'm not going to just knock it out. Just draw back and smack it in the head, man. Just go, you're going down. I own you. You don't own me. And when you get that going, you get that thing going, you understand the borrower is slave to the lender, and I don't need any more masters. I am so done with masters. I'm so done with people telling me freaking what to do. What's in your wallet? Jump off a cliff. I don't want to care what's in my wallet. What's in your wallet? Millions of dollars for doing them stupid ads. That's what's in your wallet. So, no, we don't want to listen to some broke actor. This is not, no. I'm not living like this anymore. Not Ford Motor Company, keep it. We don't need a payment, you know? No. It changes everything when you take that ownership. I love this guy.
2: Yeah, when you have that level of focus, just for a short time, in an ADD culture, you'll be shocked at how far it'll take you. Just being focused on one thing at one time, you will get so much done and be so successful.
0: Yeah, but it starts with this idea of spiritual ownership, and Gabe nailed it. So proud of you, Gabe.
2: I love it, man. Glad you're on the team.
0: Man, we're definitely proud of you. Glad you're here. Yes. This is how it works, ladies and gentlemen.

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0: Our scripture today, 2 Corinthians 4:8 and 9. We are hard-pressed on every side, but not crushed. Perplexed, but not in despair. Persecuted, but not abandoned. Struck down, but not destroyed. Aretha Franklin said, "It's the rough side of the mountain that's the easiest to climb. The smooth side doesn't have anything for you to hang on to."
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0: 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Andrew is in San Francisco. Hi, Andrew. How are you?
2: Hi. Good. How's it going, Dave?
0: Better than I deserve. What's up?
2: Good, good. Just kind of calling about an issue I got myself into. A little bit of a backstory. About 2 or 3 years ago, I put myself in a bit of a hole. I had a very good financial year for myself, and then I lost someone who meant very much to me, a good friend. I decided then to take the money that I had after becoming debt-free and buying a car. You know, they went the spoil myself route to feel better. I now have a remainder of a balance of $34,000 on a car loan at a horrible interest with a $795 car payment per month, not including insurance and the rest. I also have about $5,900 in credit card debt, included with about $7,000 in personal loans debt. And I have a baby coming up that is due in August.
0: Cool. How long have you been married?
2: I am not married.
0: Okay. What does your fiance make?
2: She's actually a stay-at-home mom.
0: Okay. All right. And how old are you?
2: 23 years old.
0: Okay. One more time, tell me what you make.
2: I make $83,000 a year gross.
0: Doing what?
2: Sums up to about...
0: What do you do?
2: I'm working sales.
0: Okay. All right. Cool. All right. Fun. Okay. Well, you're probably going to get a little more than you asked for on this call, but I'm going to try to love you well. If you were, my son is 10 years older than you, but if you were my kid, here's what I would tell you, okay? The data tells us that people that are married and work together have higher net worths and higher income and live longer than people who are not. This is statistical data. Okay, so when we study millionaires, we find almost none of them shacked up. Almost all of them are married, is what we find. That's the data. Okay, so it's a financial advantage, a relational advantage, an advantage for your child, a legal advantage for your wife, because she has some protections then. And so my first recommendation to you would be to get married Saturday. That's my first recommendation, okay, to help you move forward and build your family, and let's go from here. Then you've got $5,900 in credit card debt and $34,000 on a car, and you make $83,000. Is that your only debts?
2: Those are my only debts, along with the credit card debt. Credit card debt, personal loans, which was $7,000.
0: Oh, I missed that.
2: And the car loan.
0: Okay.
2: Yeah, personal loans.
1: $47,000 total.
0: Who are the personal loans to?
2: Me.
0: Okay. No, I mean, who are they? Who'd you borrow them from?
2: Oh, it was an online company called Upstart.
0: Oh, crap. So this is like a payday lender type thing.
2: Not necessarily.
0: Yeah, but it's crappy interest rate. Yeah.
2: It's horrible interest rate.
0: Yeah, that's the one I remember. Okay.
1: What's the car worth?
2: Car is worth an estimated of about $30,000. So I've already looked into getting rid of it. I'm about $4,000 upside down.
0: Okay, good. Good. Okay. So I think I would scratch up the $4,000 first, pay minimum payments on the other stuff. Let's get rid of the car and get you a $2,000 or $3,000 car that you pay cash for. Getting rid of that car mistake does two things. One, obviously the mathematics are horrible. The interest rate and all of that, the payment's crazy, all that stuff. It's dragging you down. But the other thing is that car is tied to pain. It's tied to psychological trauma for you. So every time you get in it, every time you write a check for it, you know, I got ripped off because my heart was broken and I made a bad decision. And it's a reminder of that. I'd want that reminder out of my life. Am I right?
2: Yes.
0: Yeah.
1: And with that, an $800 a month raise.
0: Yeah. Yeah. So the first thing I'm going to do is pay minimums or just quit paying the $7,000. I don't care. Doesn't matter to me. But I want you to get rid of the car by scratching up $4,000, working overtime. You got anything you can sell? Do you have any money saved?
2: I don't have any money saved. I've been trying to work continuously to save up a little bit extra money on the side.
0: How old is the baby?
2: The baby isn't here yet, luckily. So we're due in August.
0: Oh, great. Okay, so you can get married before that. That's even better. Okay, that's very helpful to the data. Okay, good. Anything she can do to earn money until the baby comes. I know she's in her third trimester. I'm not trying to put her in the salt mines. But if anything she could do to earn money, it adds flavor to this, right? Because here's the deal. If the faster we get rid of this car, we got $800, and then the two of us sit down, we do a tight budget, we work what we, and then all we got to do is just, you know, knock out like $10,000-$15,000, and you can do that in a few months.
2: Yes.
1: Because most of this debt isn't tied up in this car.
0: Think about what it would be like to get to Christmas and have zero debt.
2: Man, it would feel good.
0: Yeah, that's what I want for you. And a new baby and a new wife, life is good. I'm smiling right now. Now we're moving forward. I like this a lot. And you've learned your lesson at 23 to never go on one of these rip-off interest rate personal loan sites. Like, you got screwed. And you got screwed on the car, too.
2: Yes, I did. Yeah, it was
0: so
2: a very bad decision
0: you,
2: that I've been
0: the good news
2: with.
0: Is you got the whole rest of your life to never get screwed again because now you know what it looks like. You go, I'm not signing up for that. I don't care what you do. You can do whatever you want to do. I'm not signing up for that. You can have a gun. I'm not signing up for that. Ever. Again, I'm not going to let myself get screwed ever again. You got a beautiful life ahead of you. You're only 23. I went broke when I was 28 and filed bankruptcy. I've had a beautiful life since then because I learned a lot of stupid butt stuff about myself during that time. And there's a lot of stuff I never do again, you know? You got a great thing going here. I'm so proud of you, young man. You're going to be great. This is going to be so good for you. All right, I'm going to give you a wedding gift.
1: Ooh, so kind.
0: I'm going to give you a copy of George's book.
1: Oh, perfect.
0: Yeah.
1: Happy to give that away.
0: And a copy of the Total Money Makeover book, since you and I are the ones that took the call. And the baby's going to have a mommy and a daddy, and they make $85,000 a year, and he's 23 years old, and he's going to get rid of people screwing him, all these car companies, all these payday lender types. What was it? Upstart. Upstart this.
1: Gross.
0: Yeah. Upstart just had 30 million people say you suck. Upstart, I hope you heard that. We just told 30 million people you suck. You screwed a 23-year-old kid, and you deserve for everybody in America to know
1: you
0: suck.
1: And I bet their marketing is like, we're the lifeline. We'll give you the financial
0: freedom
1: you need.
0: Their marketing is like, we suck, but come do it anyway. We'll screw you, but come see us anyway. That's their marketing line. Just it's like SoFi, right?
1: Yeah.
0: We have a stadium. Who do you think paid for that? Yeah.
1: You and your interests.
0: And you and you and you. There are people that we help.
1: Oh,
0: yes,
1: my goodness.
0: Yes, we're helpful. That's what we are. Oh, man, I tell you what. The villains are run amok in this cartoon.
1: Well, it's funny. The villains will happily show up in your life when you're so desperate, and they'll act like they're the hero. That's the scary part.
0: We're here to help.
1: You'll get an Instagram ad going, oh, finally, relief is here. No, that's not relief. That's 600% interest on your payday loan.
0: Relief is when I get Upstart.
1: Unless you're selling hemorrhoid cream. We don't want relief.
0: What a name. You people ought to be. I bet your mother's ashamed of you if you work at Upstart. Oh, my gosh. Wow. Hey, hang on, Andrew. We're going to give you a couple wedding gifts, and congratulations on your wedding this weekend.
1: That's exciting. I love that Dave just planned the wedding for you. The man should be in the wedding planning
0: business.
1: Totally
0: assumptive clothes, yes. No question
1: about
0: it.
1: I wonder how many people you've convinced to get married that otherwise wouldn't have. That's a beautiful thing.
0: It's a wonderful thing.
1: And you're not even ordained, I don't think.
0: Not yet. You never know. You never know. I'm a lot of things. But that's not one of them. We'll be back with you before you know it. In the meantime, remember, there's ultimately only one way to financial peace, and that's to walk daily with the Prince of Peace, Christ Jesus. If you want to win with money in 2026, you can't keep living normal. Normal's broke. You need a plan. 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
5: With SRN News, I'm Ron Taylor. President Trump says he's not yet made a decision on whether a major sale of U.S. arms to Taiwan can move forward following his three-day visit to China. The president spoke to reporters Friday as he flew back on Air Force One. His administration has authorized the sale, but it has yet to proceed. China opposes the deal and has suggested that Washington's relationship with the self-governing island is the key factor in China-U.S. relations. The president also says he raised a potential three-way nuclear deal involving the U.S., Russia, and China. The Justice Department will seek the death penalty for the man accused of fatally shooting two staff members of the Israeli embassy in Washington outside a Jewish museum a year ago. Prosecutors disclosed the decision in a court filing Friday. Elias Rodriguez faces federal state hate crime and murder charges in the killings of Yaron Levitsky and Sarah Milgram. This is SRN News.
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7: A better life with Dr. Sanjay Gupta.
8: We are finally starting to learn more things we can do to keep our brain sharp as we age. A lot of people think crossword puzzles or Sudoku might do the trick, but the science doesn't really bear that out. What one recent study found, though, was that a certain type of brain training seems to have a significant impact on cognition as we get older. It wasn't memory or even problem-solving tasks that moved the needle. It was an interactive computerized game that tested the ability to recognize two separate images in faster and faster sequences. It's what we call a task of divided attention, in which you don't have a conscious strategy on how to improve. That's according to the study's lead author. You're just trying to do the best you can to figure out how to divide your attention. Now, the game in this study was called Double Decision. If you want to find it and try it out yourself. I'm Dr. Sanjay Gupta, helping you live a better life.
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15: I mean, I just see a respecter of women.
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15: 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She didn't have to keep living life this way, and that there was this living water that only he could offer her. And I just think it was just so beautiful. And I think it's important that we remember that, and that Jesus loves women and he wants women to be respected. And he is the model that we all should follow.
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0: Normal is broken, common sense is weird, so we're here to help you transform your life. 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The phone number is 888-825-5225. You jump in. We'll talk about your life and your money. Betty is in Washington, D.C. Hi, Betty. How are you?
1: I'm hanging in there. I can't believe I'm actually talking to you.
0: Well, I'm honored. How can we help you today?
1: I'm going to apologize up front in case I cry because this has been a really stressful situation. But long story short, my husband and I have a house that we cannot afford. Our mortgage payment is over $6,000 a month, and it's been listed for over 2 months now, and the house is just not selling. And we got a report back from our Ramsey Trusted Real Estate agents last night that's not very good, and so we're looking at either having to drop the price again and try to find $30,000 while we're in baby step two to be able to pay to get out of this house that we can't afford. And the other options that they gave us really were to potentially look at a short sale or a deed in lieu or something like that. And those options aren't on the table because my husband will lose his job if we go that route. And I don't know what to do.
0: Okay. So what is your household income?
1: My husband is currently working between 24 and 30 hours of overtime each week to be able to bring in $12,000 a month to take home.
0: Okay. All right. And your payment is $6,000. And how much debt have you got in baby step two?
1: We started out with a lot more than this in July of last year, but we were able to get cruising through December. And now we just have $45,000 left on two personal loans.
0: So how much have you paid off before that, from when you started in June down to 45? What did it start at?
1: I think the balance was a little over 70,000.
0: Okay. So how did you get that 30,000 given that this house payment's so high? How did you manage to pull that off? That's impressive.
1: My husband did receive a bonus at the end of last year, and we used all of that. And I was working at the time when we first got started with our debt snowball. Mm-hmm. But over the course of last year, I lost all three of my part-time jobs, and I have not been able to find another one. And we have a seven-month-old, so I was pregnant during all of that chaos as well. And no one will hire me, apparently.
0: Yeah. What is your career field?
1: I am primarily a stay-at-home mom. I homeschool, so I...
0: No, I mean the jobs that you've been getting. What were you doing? I mean, what is your... If you could go get a dream job right now making $6,000 a month, what would it be?
1: I worked remotely doing data entry for the past 10 years.
0: Making what? Contractor. What were you making?
1: I was making about $2,000 a month.
0: Okay. All right. Good. All right. Okay. And the house you owe so much on it. That's what the $30,000 is. Is that you're afraid you'll have to sell it for less than, or you'll net less than you owe, right?
1: Correct, sir.
0: Okay. All right.
2: What did the report say? You said you got a bad report from the real estate pro.
1: Just that if we didn't lower the price, they thought that we had less than a 10% success, like likely success rate of being able to sell it. Mm-hmm. We've been in the house for just under 2 years. We originally purchased it. It was supposed to be with my parents. We were supposed to split it. And as soon as we closed before the first mortgage payment came, my dad went back on his word and said he had never agreed to split it 50% with us, which was what we were all under the impression would happen. And then
0: Is he on the mortgage?
1: No, he is not.
0: And not on the ownership either? Okay.
1: No.
0: Okay. All right. Here's the thing. The great news is that with bonuses and finding extra work, both of which could be easily in your future, you've been able to hang on and reduce debt by $30,000. That's fairly impressive, really. And so if we can add the bonuses and the income from you, and I think you can, back to the equation, even if you stop your debt snowball temporarily and start piling up cash to write a check and get out of this house, you can make that. That's gonna work. You're gonna be able to do that. That you're not trapped. You're just in a really sucky temporary situation. But you don't. 10 years from now, this will be in the rearview mirror, and it'll be going, "Oh, that's a dumb thing I did. My dad lied, and I wouldn't have done it without that. And dadgum, what a horrible mess we got in just about the time the baby was born. About the time Rachel was that age, by the way, I filed bankruptcy. So there you go. I mean, and I'm okay now. You know, so you're gonna be okay. Is my point. But right now, the snapshot that we take's got tears in it, and that's valid. Okay, the snapshot is, oh, this, I can't breathe. But the film strip says there's an end to the movie that's not the end of the world. The rainbow comes out. So, I would say stop your debt snowball temporarily and just start piling up cash. Because as soon as you start seeing options, your anxiety level is going to go down. And he picks up all the hours he can pick up, and you pick up all the hours you can pick up. And, yes, you'll find something. You've just gone through a dry spot here, and nobody's hiring people who have seven-month-olds. Not true. You're in Washington, D.C. You'll find something. I mean, is it easy? No. The job market's kind of slow right now. But you can. I think you can do it. Even if you don't get any income coming in, you can make the payment and not go into foreclosure, short sale, or anything else for a period of time until you get rid of it. And, well, pile up $30,000 and get ready to do what the real estate agent said. Let's write a check and get rid of this hell hole. It's driving us nuts, right?
2: Have you guys actually done a budget to see where this other $6,000 is going in your take-home pay? Because you might find some $1,000 or $2,000 right there.
1: Yeah, we have. We've actually been pretty locked in since July, which I'm thankful for. But generally speaking, with the work that we had to do to prepare the house for sale and everything, I think we're able to put aside about $1,000 to $1,200 a month right now to go
0: for that. And then you add your income that you're going to get, and you add his bonus.
2: And you start selling stuff because the house is going to get sold anyways. Might as well clear some rooms out, make some money off Facebook Marketplace. And all that can help if you get creative.
0: Yeah. And again, take the pressure off yourself to get rid of the $45,000. Unless it's a $45,000 car. If it is, sell it. Be done with it. But I think that the proper perspective on this will give you a lot of, give you some of your fight back. And get the tears back, push the tears back from the edge a little bit and go, oh yeah, we can do this. This is actually doable. I think you can. But I think it's going to be, I think the next 12 months are not going to be fun. And you get rid of the house, you got $30,000 and then you go knock out the 45 and you know, you learn a whole bunch of lessons in this short period of time about the time the baby was born. And you'll look back on that 20 years later and baby's 27 and you'll go, man, when you were born, our life sucked.
2: And the baby will go, I don't remember that.
0: Yeah, I don't remember that.
2: What's for dinner?
0: I don't remember that.

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What I want for you is confidence that you're buying a home that you'll own,

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0: Nate's in Houston. Hi, Nate. How are you?
1: Doing great.
0: Good. Doing How can we help?
1: I have a question about boundaries with parents and money. So, have a family, you know, member, or my mom and dad, they want to gift us a vehicle. They had a track, or at least my dad's had a track record of just using parent guilt throughout my life. And it's really created just some tension in our marriage. My dad likes to have control over our life when he doesn't have any really means to it. You know, I'm a breadwinner, and my wife stays home, takes care of the kids. We're active in a church. We're active, and we're states away, so it's really nice to just have that distance. Mm-hmm. But we are trying to respectfully decline, even though they're very pushy on trying to give us this vehicle, mm-hmm. when in fact, you know, they want us to be, you know, going, yeah. So just trying to find a way to respectfully do that.
0: So it sounds like you, over a period of time, have established some boundaries because of this pattern, and yeah. Now they're like, oh, I think I'm going to try it again.
1: Pretty much, yeah. And
0: I mean, there's not any current, they don't currently have any hooks in you, do they?

0: No.
1: Okay.
0: My brother, though.
1: Well, not you, but I'm talking about you. Okay.
0: Yes. No,
1: Yeah.
0: no hooks.
1: Yeah.
0: No.
1: And so they're like, okay, well, we ain't getting hooks in him, so let's set one, right?
0: Yeah.
1: So, I mean, just don't be a bass.
0: Don't be a bass. Yeah,
1: Don't
0: exactly.
1: bite, right? Don't bite on the hook, man. It's just, I mean, so.
2: Yeah, when you say they keep pushing, are they like calling you saying, hey, we really want to give you this car? What do we got to do?
0: I mean, they're it's like texting, it's, you know, and then you get on the phone and it's
2: Can you just say, hey,
1: So here,
2: I don't
1: here's the
2: want to talk
1: thing.
2: about this
1: Here's the
2: anymore?
1: thing. When someone's doing stuff like this, the
0: Yeah.
1: fewer words and the shorter the conversation you have, the better for everyone, them
0: Yeah.
1: and you. Because the longer you stay in a conversation, the more likely you are to revisit all the past sins. And that doesn't do anyone any good because they're not going to change.
0: Yes.
1: And so, you know, no is a complete sentence, and keep your sentence pretty
0: Absolutely.
1: close to that. Hey, Dad, love you, man. Thank you for the offer. Not going to be able to do that this time. We've got other plans. Thanks. That's
0: Yeah.
1: it.
0: And we love the offer. We have a beater car. We would
1: No,
0: clearly
1: you don't love the offer.
0: but
1: You spent the whole first half of the call telling me you didn't love
0: I'm
1: the
0: sorry.
1: offer.
0: Not the
1: You would
0: offer,
1: like
0: not
1: a
0: the
1: new
0: offer.
1: car, but the cost
0: Yeah,
1: is too high on
0: exactly.
1: this one.
0: Yes,
2: And
0: it's
2: you'll
0: far too
2: open the door to
0: high.
2: him going, ooh, it looks like there's a
1: I'd
2: chance.
1: like to have a new car too, but I don't want a $1,200 payment, or I don't want my dad breathing down my neck again because I just got rid of him the other day. So, you know,
2: You know what's inside that Trojan horse, and so you just got to keep it at bay. Don't let the Trojan horse in.
1: So even though you
0: Yeah.
1: do need a car, then you just go, hey, you know, we got other plans, and you know, we appreciate it. Thank you. Not going to work right now. And
0: Yeah.
1: I don't have to go into a long explanation. And the
0: Yeah.
1: more you feel tempted to explain yourself, the more you're going to cause issues that are not helpful.
0: Yeah, appreciate it. Yeah, it's definitely helpful. No, the whole sentence. Yeah, and we're driving a beater. We went through Yale's course at our church, and it's been very helpful. We're on
1: I'm working a plan. I've got a plan, Dad. I'm going to get me a car. And I know you noticed our old car, but hey, thank you. I appreciate your offer. It's very kind of you, but we've got it figured out. And you guys find somebody that needs that car over there on that end of the world. That's find a single mom and help her out with it, Dad. Thank you. Thanks for the offer, though. End.
0: Yeah.
1: End. Well, what about? No, hon, Dad, I just told you we're not going to do it. Okay. And it's just, you know, we don't have to be mean, but just real low volume, slow sentences and short, concise conversations. And all of that's very helpful to bring this to a close. And it may take two or three times because these people are not used to hearing no.
0: Yeah.
1: No one tells them no. Yeah. And so, but I'm telling you're going to feel so much better when you get off that text or off that phone, and your wife is going to look at you with a beautiful smile and go, I married a man. Look at that.
2: Look at the backbone on that guy.
1: It really is. I mean, that's what's going to happen. So, and if you continue to struggle with it, I always recommend Dr. Henry Cloud's book, Boundaries. I think he sold 20 million, and I told him the other day, I think I sold 2 million of them. So, for him, because I just
2: That's a
1: love
2: good
1: that book. I
2: friend.
1: love him. He's a good friend, but also I love the book. And so, because it's most every family struggles with some kind of boundary violating person at some time. Sometimes they grow out of it, or sometimes they finally get the message, or whatever. But you just have to go. And there's a universal rule: people who violate boundaries don't like you setting them.
2: That's when they throw the fists up and go, it's time for a fight.
1: Always, 100% of the time, expect pushback, because their goal is to get through the fence, knock the fence down, act like the fence is not there, and then you put the fence up. And it pisses them off. Wait, there's a fence. I don't like fences. And so 100% of people who don't like boundaries don't like you setting boundaries. So when you do, and you know, you just go, yeah, but look, there's a fence.
2: I just had Jefferson Fisher on my show this morning, and he was talking about this of if you start to sort of ramble and talk more and more and more, it just gives them more ammo. It gives them more leverage. And so he said short sentences.
1: Puts oxygen in the fire, yeah. He gives the same advice.
2: Firm, short sentences.
1: And he's smarter about that stuff than I am. So
2: he's very tactful.
1: I might have actually stolen it from him. He's a lot nicer than I am.
2: That's true.
1: For sure. He's a genuinely
2: nice human
1: being.
2: He's Mr. Rogers compared to you.
1: But, yeah. But I'm just like, no, piss off. You know?
2: That works, too, though. In Dave's defense, that is a strategy that can work.
1: It does work. It's just a little more brutal. All right. Sam's in Bend, Oregon. Hey, Sam, what's up, man?
3: Hey, guys. I'm a big fan. I've been working your guys' plan for several years. I absolutely follow everyone everywhere I can.
1: Well, thank you.
2: Awesome.
3: I'm going to try and keep it short and sweet and not get too emotional. I'm at the tail end of a divorce where I'll be able to have access to funds and properly pay for debts and everything. And I'm just trying to figure out what's the best way to go about that with some of the lump sums that I'm going to be receiving when the divorce is finalized.
1: How long were you married?
3: Last Friday was our anniversary, and it was, we're still legally married, but 16 years.
1: Wow. I'm sorry. How many kids you got?
3: Three boys.
1: How old are they?
3: 15, 10, and 8.
1: Okay. All right. Well, rule number one, take care of them and your broken heart.
3: Oh, we are.
1: Okay.
3: We are.
1: That's rule number one. That's the most important thing in this. And then so pretty soon you'll be able to laugh about this. I talked to a lady the other day that got divorced. She said, you know, I got out of debt. I divorced him. So there's good that can come of all this. This much manure, you can grow something, right? So... Oh, I'm so sorry. What a horrible thing to go through. All right, and so I'm still going to take the. I'm going to make sure the household is taken care of, food, shelter, clothing, transportation, and utilities, and then lump sums if they're in retirement accounts and need to stay in retirement accounts. I'm just going to do rollovers, and other lump sums. We're going to walk the baby steps. You got debt you're going to get out of this?
3: Well, so I was. That was my. Kind of on the fence part with the retirement, as I'm still young and 38, so I have time. I have a full-time job.
1: I would
3: have
1: not
3: my own
1: cash
3: retirement.
1: Out the retirement. No, I would not pay the penalties. You'll pay penalties on it, and I wouldn't do that. So same as if you weren't getting a divorce.
2: So if any liquid cash, just apply that to your next smallest debt, make minimum payments on the rest, and just debt snowball it.
1: And if you're getting a big chunk of his 401k or something, then go see a SmartVestor Pro and just do a rollover into an IRA into some good mutual funds.
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0: 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And we hope you can get through. 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Click the link in the description if you're listening on podcast or YouTube. And in case you didn't know, and I didn't because I'm a boomer, how AI works. I did know that AI is artificial. It's not real.
1: That's a good start.
0: Artificial intelligence. So it doesn't manifest its own intelligence. It only can speak from the database that has been fed to it. And so that's the problem, for instance, with Google using AI to answer your questions, because they're so stupid that they're using Reddit as part of their database to answer the question. And Reddit, if you look it up on in the Greek, means not true. So people's opinion, it's like the TikTok in written form, you know, stupid stuff. But that's being entered in. So we don't have any stupid stuff in our Ask Ramsey AI, because the only thing we put in there was 3 years of this show, answer all the Ramsey personalities answering your questions, and all the books we've written and all the articles that we've written. And so they're all our opinion, how to work our system, how to work the baby steps. That's the only data that's in there. So that's the only possible answer that's going to come out. We've almost got it, as snarky as I am. It's about at George level of snark, not quite at Dave level.
1: It's not yelling at you quite yet.
0: It's just snarky. It's kind of funny snarky like George, not mean snarky like me.
1: Yeah, it is conversational, though, and you can have a conversation with it. So there's a back and forth, which is great. You can enter your own information. It'll get specific.
0: I'm really proud of our tech team. I mean, it's stinking good.
1: Feedback's been amazing.
0: 100% free. Ask Ramsey at RamseySolutions.com. You can get the answer as if you called in on the show. Ash is with us in New York City. Hi, Ash. How are you?
2: Hey, Dave. Thanks for taking my call. How are you?
0: Better than I deserve. How can we help?
2: Awesome. So I'm 26, and I make about $100,000 a year, $100,000 a year in my salary. And I had an education loan worth $65,000. My mom originally promised that she would pay for my education, so I went through school expecting that support. But now I'm left with the student debt, and she hasn't followed through yet. I'm sort of struggling with how to handle both the financial side and the emotional side of it. I want to move forward responsibly, but I also feel hurt and honestly misled. So what would you do in my situation? Do you have any advice for me?
0: Mm. Well, I mean, if you sat down with her over a cup of coffee and said, I feel hurt and misled, what would she say?
2: She gets really emotional, and then she says, oh, I did so much for you, and, you know, this small thing is bothering you. You make so much money. I don't think a $1,000 installment should hurt you that much. And we just usually end up getting in an argument, and then I...
0: Okay, so this is settled then. This is settled. She's not going to pay it, and she doesn't care if it hurts your feelings. Those are facts. Those are data points. She doesn't care if it hurts your feelings. She's not going to pay it. Now, then you've got to decide what you're going to do. Okay? I'm not going to give her access to my feelings anymore. So I'm not going to talk about it with her ever again. She's not going to pay it. You are.
2: Okay.
1: Now the next step's easy. Let's attack this debt with our great $100,000 income. How fast could you pay it off on your own?
2: Well, so I've got about $20,000 in savings.
0: Good.
2: I've got $20,000 invested.
0: Good.
2: I live in New York, so, I mean, my monthly expenditure is about $4,000.
0: Yeah. Great. So you pay off the 40 and you got 60 to go, and you just lean in and knock it out. and you know that your mom is your mom, so we can't be too mad at her, but we can be mad enough at her to go, she's not reliable, and if she promises me something ever again, I'm going to laugh and wink and not believe it, because she doesn't care if it hurts your feelings.
2: Right. And then I had this conversation that if she wanted me to pay it off, and she said, just pay it off for this year, just me $10,000, and then you won't have to worry about it from, like, Jan 2027. So
0: yeah.
2: Now I...
0: She's not going to pay it, Ash. You're wishing for something that's not going to happen, okay? Dogs can't climb trees. She's a dog. She ain't going to climb a tree, dude. Squirrels climb trees, okay? She can't climb a tree. She's not going to do it. And every answer she gives you is telling you she's not going to do it and that it's on you. And so if the pastor, you just go, you know, I hate that I have to say this about my mother, but she's an unreliable person and is not concerned about the fact that she lied to me. And that just breaks my heart. And I have a bill to pay now, and you go pay it as fast as you can, Ash. And the sooner you get it paid off, and then please don't ever believe anything else she says. So any plan she comes to you with is false.
1: The plan should have a check attached to it for $65,000 if I'm going to believe her ever again.
0: Yeah.
1: And it can't bounce. So that's the only way you go, okay, we're going to rebuild trust here.
0: Yeah, but she's not going to do it.
1: No.
0: I mean, there's no chance. She probably doesn't have it either, by the way.
1: It was probably wishful thinking, and it sounded like a nice thing to say, that I'll cover your education when, you know.
0: I believe in you, Ash. I got your back. Yeah. But, yeah, I mean, this happens a lot. We hear this way too often of parents that don't want to follow through on the promise of what they were going to do with their kids' education costs. And so it's yet one more reason for those of you out there that are considering taking out a student loan based on the promise of a parent to pay it. That would be a dumb idea. It puts a strain on the relationship, even if they do follow through and pay it. Chris is in Fort Collins, Colorado. Hi, Chris. How are you?
3: I'm fine, thank you. My question to you is, I lent my mom and dad $40,000 20 years ago. They put my name on their house via a quitclaim in 2012, and I haven't lived in their house for 40 years. Well, they've both passed. They have a will that says to pay me $75,000 off the top and split the rest between myself and my three other siblings. What kind of a tax mess am I in?
0: Mm. Are you the only one on the deed, or were they on the deed with you after they quit claimed you?
3: They were on the deed with me after they quit claimed.
0: Okay, so... You're going to need professional tax advice, but I'll take a stab at it, okay?
3: Okay.
0: Here's what would happen if they had taken themselves off completely and it was just you. Mm-hmm. When you sell the house, you're going to be taxed on every dollar above what they paid for the house.
3: Oof.
0: Which was nothing, probably.
3: Yeah, right? They paid $13,000, and now the house is worth $500,000.
0: Yeah, so you'd have capital gains tax on $500,000 if the house was in your name.
3: Mm-hmm.
0: So you may have tax on half of that since the house is in their name and your name. You probably do. You probably have tax on that. And so what I would do is require that tax be paid before, and my $75,000 be repaid before we divvy up any proceeds. And so you need to get tax advice, figure out what your tax bill is going to be, and I would add that and make the estate pay that, because you got screwed.

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0: Recapping, George, lesson for the day for some of you out there. Do not gift capital assets like stocks or real estate to your children while you're alive, except in rare circumstances. Here's why. Okay. Our last caller, Chris, mom and dad quit claimed the house over to thinking they were doing her a favor. They were trying to do something nice and they were ignorant of tax law. So here's how tax law works. If in Chris's situation, both names were on it, so it doesn't matter. But if it was just her name. So if mom and dad gifted that property to her, her basis for calculating capital gains is their basis, what they paid for it.
3: Which was $13,000 in this case.
0: And the house sold for $513,000. Then they got $500,000 that's taxable.
3: That's a gain in the IRS's eyes.
0: Yeah, it's going to be a 15% gain, or capital gains tax.
3: That's
0: okay,
3: $75,000.
0: So it's a $75,000 error in that case. The reason it's an error is if her name was not on the deed and they give it to her by will after they die, her basis is the market value of the house at the time they die. So her basis would be $513,000, and she sells it within 6 months of death. It's presumed to have been market value, and it's presumed that there is zero tax.
3: Which just saved her $75,000 by doing it that way.
0: It's called a stepped-up basis. So the basis goes to market value if willed to you. So if Grandpa has stock, and he's got $2 million worth of Exxon stock, but he paid $10 for it, and he gives it to his grandchild before dying, they have capital gains on $2 million.
3: He just passed the hot potato right over.
0: If he waits until he dies 10 seconds after he's dead, that stock basis for resale is the market value at the time, $2 million. Junior could sell every bit of it and have zero tax. This is huge, y'all. Quit doing crap like this without seeking tax advice and knowing what you're doing. And it's like, well, I don't want the government to get... You just made sure the government's going to get it, dumb butt. It's exactly what you did. And you can't just practice law and tax law out of your ear and think you're going to get anything except screwed up. So just make one phone call to a Ramsey trusted tax person, and they'll tell you, don't transfer this, period. Now, again, there might be a situation where you can use some of your gift tax exemption, or you can use some of your estate tax exemption and qualify it under Unified Estate Tax Credit, and you have to fill out some forms, and you can make the move and not get into the taxes, but you still could set up a problem with income tax on the other end. And so you really need to think this stuff through. It's not as simple as, well, I need to protect little Chris. She gave us that $40,000, and her brothers and sisters ain't right, so I'm going to put the house in her name, make sure it's okay. Boom! Without checking. That's exactly what those sweet people did, and they screwed this up royally. And they meant well. I'll guarantee you they're not bad people. They didn't go, hey, let's screw Chris over. That wasn't what they meant to do.
3: Sometimes good intentions are the most expensive mistake you can make.
0: Yeah. Just don't be doing this stuff, people. All right, James is with us. James is in Lexington, Kentucky. Hi, James. How are you?
4: I'm good. How are you doing?
0: Better than I deserve. What's up?
4: Hey, man, I'm really interested in how can I regain control of my finances. I just graduated college. I have a good job, but I feel like I'm losing control.
0: Cool. What's the good job? What are you making?
4: 73 base salary, and then with bonus and everything, should be around 80.
0: Good for you. Cool. Are you married?
4: I am. Well, fiance, and then I have a son with my previous relationship, and then we have two kids. My fiance and I.
0: Oh, when are you getting married?
4: Whenever she wants to. We haven't set a date yet.
0: Saturday works for me.
3: Dave is free.
4: I'll send you the invite.
0: Okay. And the, all right, so what does she make?
4: So she stays at home. That is what's best for us.
0: Yeah, Saturday works for me. All right, and she's in extreme risk right now. I don't like the position she's in. As her friend, mm-hmm. I'm telling her to marry you now.
4: Okay.
0: Anyway, now we got that behind us. So you got how much debt with your $80,000 job and three kids and fiance getting ready to be wife?
4: So my student loans, that is the largest, $44,000. I've used that to supplement income all throughout my time at school. My car, made a dumb purchase when my son was born. I still owe about $20,000 on there. And then my credit card's around 12, and then she has around 12 as well, $12,000 on credit cards as well.
0: Gotcha. Okay, 44. You got $88,000, you make 80. It's going to take you 2.5 years of living on beans and rice and beans, and you can pay all this off.
4: Okay.
0: And that's if nobody adds any income to the equation, and you ought to try to talk about somebody adding some income to this equation if you can. I'm not being just smart aleck only. There's all kinds of data points that says being married is going to cause you to succeed financially. And so I want good things for y'all. I love y'all. I want you to win, okay? So then we're going to list our debts, smallest to largest. We're going to cut up the credit cards tonight. We're going to get on an every dollar budget tonight. George and I will give you a premium version and let you get started. The two of you sit down together. And since you're going to be married on Saturday, you can go ahead and start doing it tonight like you were married. And you sit down with everything, and you're looking at it together and saying, okay, we have this baby, and I've got these kids, and we've got this stuff we've got to take care of, and and we got a house, and we got to get, we're going to plow through these credit cards, get rid of them, then we're going to knock that car out, and then we're going to knock that student loan out, meanwhile paying minimum payments on everything but the little one, attack the little one, everything but the little one, attack the little one, everything but the little one, and attack the little one with a vengeance. You're not going to see the inside of a restaurant unless you're working there as your extra job, and don't talk to me about a vacation. You are seriously broke. Broke people don't go on vacation. And get this mess cleaned up in the next 2 years. And if you get you kind of hear that anger in my voice, like, right, the coach at halftime?
4: Mm-hmm.
0: That's what I want inside of y'all, okay? I'm trying to transfer that to you. And you get that swagger going, and you start punching these credit cards out, knocking them in the nose, going, you people are screwing my family's future. I hate you, Citibank. I hate you, Fifth Third. Get out of my life. Then when you kind of get that idea going, then you have a villain in the story, and you are the hero. You get to go win, and it changes everything. And that's what I want them to do, George.
3: Yeah, what is your intensity level right now, James? 1 out of 10, would you say, to get out of this debt?
4: 20. You know, last week I sat down, and I spent hours on an Excel chart because I hate where budgeting apps charge you a subscription fee. I think that's one of the biggest scams in this industry right now, man. It's mind-blowing. You know, you get on the app store, look up budgeting, in-app purchases. You know what I mean?
0: Yeah, we don't have any in-app purchases, but we do charge you a subscription fee after we give you this free portion. So we'll give it to you for free for a while, so you don't have to worry about it. But later on, you'll have to pay.
4: Okay.
0: I won't hold back on that. But we have to pay the guys that build the app and run the thing. So
3: if it gets you out of 88 grand in debt, I'd say it was worth the purchase. But if you don't do anything with it, I agree, it was a waste of your money. So I hope it helps you. But I just wanted to see how intense you were, and even think about selling this car if it's worth more than 20 grand.
0: Yeah, I'm
3: fired up. You
0: can
3: get out of that
0: man.
3: Payment.
0: I think you're going to do it. I'm proud of you, man. Go do it. You're going to have a great life. You graduate, you got babies, you got a new wife. Life's going to be great, man.
3: But for now, you got to keep living like a broke college kid, which is going to be not as fun. Yeah. I got a new salary. I got to go buy some things. Nope. You got to pay off some debt. You'll get there.
0: Absolutely. Absolutely. So why do people pay to join a gym if they can lift?
3: It's a scam.
0: If they can lift weights at home.
3: The environment,
0: because
3: maybe the coaching.
0: Because they don't lift weights at home. That's why.
3: And there's some skin in the game. If I paid for something,
0: all you do
3: I
0: is stub your
3: it.
0: Toe on them. That's all they're for. It's stub your toe.
3: I want to see a study. If it was a free gym membership versus a paid gym membership, who's showing up at each gym? I'd be interested to see.
0: Inquiring minds want to know.

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2: With SRN News, I'm Ron Taylor. President Trump says he's not yet made a decision on whether a major sale of U.S. arms to Taiwan can move forward following his three-day visit to China. The president spoke to reporters Friday as he flew back on Air Force One. His administration has authorized the sale, but it has yet to proceed. China opposes the deal and has suggested that Washington's relationship with the self-governing island is the key factor in China-U.S. relations. The president also says he raised a potential three-way nuclear deal involving the U.S., Russia, and China. The Justice Department will seek the death penalty for the man accused of fatally shooting two staff members of the Israeli embassy in Washington outside a Jewish museum a year ago. Prosecutors disclosed the decision in a court filing Friday. Elias Rodriguez faces federal, state, hate crime, and murder charges in the killings of Yaron Levitsky and Sarah Milgram. This is SRN News.
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5: Getting your heart broken can be really rough. It'll happen to most of us at some point in our lives. It's not just an emotional experience, it's a physical one too. Often described as getting the wind knocked out of you, a knot in your stomach, trouble sleeping. I recently spoke about this with Dr. Yoram Yovel, a psychiatrist and neuroscientist. He was on my podcast, Chasing Life. Now, he told me heartbreak doesn't have to last forever. And while your inclination might be to withdraw, isolate, and shut down, it's often the opposite of what supports healing. One of the things that helps us the most is reconnecting to other people you love. And the reverse is also true, he said. If someone you care about is struggling, don't give up on them. You hold the power to comfort loved ones that are in deep physical or emotional distress. I'm Dr. Sanjay Gupta, helping you live a better life.
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0: Welcome back to the Ramsey Show in the Fairwinds Credit Union Studio. I'm Dave Ramsey, your host. Thanks for joining us. George Campbell, Ramsey personality, number one best-selling author, is my co-host today. Janessa is with us in Salt Lake City. Hi, Janessa. How are you?
1: I am so good. How are you?
0: Better than I deserve. What's up?
1: Oh, wonderful. So me and my husband, we are struggling with a decision to make. We have decided to kind of get our butts in gear on our student loans. Mm-hmm. But in the past year, we have promised our girls season passes to a local amusement park. Mm-hmm. And we are trying to decide if we break our promise to our young kids and try to teach them a financial lesson, or we delay paying off our debt about 2 to 3 weeks and keep our promise.
0: Okay. Well, if you take, sometimes if you take an ethics thing to an extreme, it'll give you the answer. Okay. So you have information that is available to you today that was not available to you today, or at least your viewpoint on the student loans was not the same when you made the promise. Things have changed.
1: Yes.
0: So if we took it to an extreme and said, hey, mom's got cancer, and so we're not going to get the theme park things this year because we're going to pay the doctor bills. That's mm-hmm. That didn't happen, and I'm not speaking that into existence, okay? But if it was something like that, you wouldn't have an ethics problem because it's new information.
1: Correct, yes.
0: And so I think I would sit down with them and say, kids, at the time we were trying to ignore these. How old are the kids?
1: We've got a 6-year-old, 7-year-old, 9-year-old, and a 10-year-old.
0: Okay. Well, they're not going to remember whatever it is much past Friday anyway. But, what I would do is say, at the time we sat down and talked about this, we thought we were able to do it. And now we've looked at the details of our debt, and I know you don't understand that necessarily, but we're not in trouble. We're not going to be hungry. We're not going to lose our home, but we do have to clean up this debt, and we're going to have to get serious about it. And that means this year we're not going to be able to do the season passes unless we come up with some other way to pay for them. And you might create some. How expensive are they?
1: All in all, it'd be about $1,300.
0: Yeah. Okay.
1: All together.
0: And it might be that if we come up with some kind of fun kid/parent participation adventure that is the GoFundMe of lemonade stands or something, and, teach them a way. We got to go find this money if we're going to do this, kids. And so we're going to have an adventure by doing these three things, and we're going to cut grass, or we're going to rake leaves, or we're going to do this together and come up with a $1,300 that way, because we can't just go buy it after what we've discovered about our debts and we've got to pay it. And so that's a third option. One option is buy it when you can't afford it. One is just look at them and go, no, we can't do it. New information. Third option is there some kind of an adventure that we can turn this into that says, okay, the way, what do we do when we're broke? We go to work. Let's find something. Let's all get in here. And if y'all want to do that, we'll be able to do it. If you don't want to do that, that's okay. It'll just be next year at least, because we've got to get this student loans knocked out.
1: Okay.
0: When I was 11, my parents sold our boat because they had a bad year in the real estate business.
1: And you remember it?
0: I'm still in counseling.
2: But now Dave has multiple boats, so he's recovered.
0: I have recovered. I have lots of boats now.
2: His boat has its own boat. It's very impressive. So yeah, this is it's just delaying. It's not a no. It's not crushing their dreams. It's just a not now. And so when are you going to be debt free?
1: In a year.
0: Okay.
2: Great. So, will the theme park still be there in a year?
1: I sure hope so.
2: Yeah. Can we do something that's an alternative that maybe is free or super low cost that also is fun?
1: We've been talking about. Yeah, our local pool has a swim pass for the summer we were thinking of doing instead.
0: There you go. That's a good idea.
2: So there's still something fun for them to look forward to, and their other thing is just delayed by a little bit. I like this plan.
0: Yeah. Our neighbors had a boat. That's what we did.
2: Find a friend with a boat. You just saved yourself a lot of emotional hassle and finances.
0: Boats and pickups. Find someone else that has it and use theirs. Yeah.
2: That's what I do. I borrow Dave's boats.
0: Yeah.
2: I wouldn't know how to drive it, sadly. I'd crash it.
0: You're not getting near my boat.
2: I barely could drive your little Sea-Doo. I almost crashed that thing. So
0: I know.
2: I haven't been on it since.
0: It's scary. It was a really scary day for me. I'm in counseling for that, too. But yeah, I think the thing is, it's a bigger deal to you. This is Grandpa talking, okay? 8 grandkids. It's a bigger deal to you than it is to them. This breaking your promise thing. And it's not like you have a pattern throughout their lives of setting them up and then disappointing them, setting them up and then disappointing them. You're not that person. Or you wouldn't even be asking this question if you were that person. So they're fine. They're going to be okay. Find an adventure to get them paid for. Buy the pool passes instead. 1 year from now, you'll be able to do it. And you can all talk about the time that we took a year off and got ourselves cleaned up as a family, and that's when we changed our family tree. And then when you're celebrating your 50th wedding anniversary, your kid can stand up and give a toast because of the character he witnessed when he was 11 that his parents delayed pleasure to change the family tree.
2: That's a great lesson learned and some character built there as well.
0: That's it. That's what's really going to happen. Not they're going to be so disillusioned that they need counseling.
2: I would love for them to be in therapy going, yeah, what happened? Well, I got a pass at 7 instead of 6. That really crushed me, man. I just don't
0: never
2: see got, that.
0: Never recovered. Never came back from that one. Blake's in Washington, D.C. Hey, Blake, how can we help?
3: Hey, how's it going?
0: Better than I deserve. How can we help?
3: Yeah, so I just had a quick question about, I'll try to keep this short as well, but I am just wondering, I'm still planning out my education, my career path. I just graduated with my undergrad.
0: Oh, cool. What's your degree in?
3: Public health.
2: Awesome. Public health.
0: All okay, right. Good.
3: Yeah, and I want to go to audiology school, and that would be a 3-year program, and I do have some student loan debt from my public health degree. I graduated in 3 years as well, and so now I'm just working and applying for audiology school. But because of, you know, I feel like current times have changed, and I feel like there's some things that I also need to change with my plan. So I was just actually thinking of holding back audiology for like 2 or 3 years until I work, and then I can save up that money, pay off some of my debt, and then, you know, save up
2: and cash flow
3: as well.
0: Nothing wrong with that.
3: Try to, yeah, because it's going to be all on my own money, but my family they do want me to go straight into audiology school starting next year. I'm just a little bit scared because I feel like that.
0: Well, they're not paying for it.
3: Right, yeah.
0: Well, they don't get a vote. You only get a vote if you're paying for it.
3: Yeah, I definitely understand.
0: You can have an opinion, but you don't get a vote. And the opinion is that it's no big deal for you to go deeply in debt. No big deal to them.
2: So I wouldn't let them pressure me unless they're writing the check along with it.
0: I think they mean well, but they don't see this as big a problem as you do, or you wouldn't even be calling here. So I like your plan better, Blake.

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0: Noah is in Hawaii. Hi, Noah. Welcome to the Ramsey Show.
1: Hi, Dave. Thanks for having me.
0: Sure. What's up?
1: So, I am in a bit of a kerfuffle. I have moved home to try to help my dad with his business. We're in construction, and we are digging into the finances. I've been listening to the show for a long time. I am currently trying to get myself out of debt. I'm $4,000 away, but have come to find out that father at 61 has saved nothing for retirement. It is met every time with, I'll figure it out, or it's not your problem. But Dave, I feel like it is my problem. You know, he's my dad, and I've got to take care of him at some point.
0: Well, so, that's sweet, but it's not your problem. He's right.
1: Really?
0: Yeah, really.
1: Okay.
0: You're $4,000 in debt. You're broke. You came home to try to help him with his business. That's your problem. And you keep that running. He's a grown 61-year-old man. He should take care of it. I mean, he's not mentally disabled.
1: You're right about that.
0: Yeah. So it's not your problem. I mean, if he was, you know, if he had a brain injury or something, maybe you'd want to go, okay, I need to help my dad, right? But all he is bullheaded.
1: Fair enough.
2: Did you ask him why he hasn't put a cent away for 40 years?
1: I think the conversation scares him. I don't think he knows what to do about it, and I think it's gotten to a point where avoidance is the only technique.
0: I think you can end up helping him, and I'll give you an idea. But first thing I want you to do is release this emotional burden of having to carry your dad, okay? But the way you help him is this. You finish turning this business around, getting yourself out of debt, and then the more you get involved in the running of the business, set up a 401k at the business and sign him up for it.
1: Okay.

0: mean, he's probably going to work another 10 years, isn't he?
1: I'm hoping he's able to.
0: Okay.
1: How many people
0: on your construction team?
1: So right now we've just come down to three. So it's him, myself, and an accounts manager. And then everything else, for the most part, we subcontract out.
0: Okay, so he's not physically straining.
1: So he should... No, the issue with his kind of thing here is that he's kind of avoiding technology, and you've got a bunch of other companies coming in and kind of taking over.
0: Yeah, but
1: see,
0: you can fix that, too, to the extent you take over the running of the business. If you guys keep running the business and you continue to insert yourself in the operations of the business and you help with the technology and you help grow the business and you help keep it alive, and you know, if you can't do that, then y'all need to shut the thing down and you need to go get a job, right? But if you can do that, while you're doing that, you could reach over to a Ramsey SmartVestor Pro and set yourself up a simple 401k in there and just sign him up and start dumping company money in his name into it and dump company money in your name into it.
1: Awesome.
0: And,
1: okay.
0: You know, so it's almost against his will, but you tell him, you go, hey, I just set up a 401k. I'm going to be putting my money in, or putting our money into me and our money into you, and I need you to sign this right here. Shut up.
2: Sometimes you got to sneak the vegetables in for their own good.
0: Eat your broccoli. Yeah.
2: Does he have any money saved? Is he like a tin can guy? Like, does he have anything, or is he really just can't live on less than he makes?
1: So the company does well enough to where when he needs money, he just draws it out.
0: Yeah.
1: So he has got nothing saved. I believe from what the digging that I've been doing, he's got about $8,000 in debt, which is nice. That's not much, and he makes enough to pay it. No, nothing in savings, no emergency savings.
2: No other assets?
0: Yeah. So part of your business job to grow this business is to take the inner workings of the business and make them more sophisticated. You knew that already, and you were the one told us that. And as you're doing that, you get your debts paid off, his debts paid off. You start instituting some financial systems as part of it, and one of those financial systems is what's called a simple 401k. It's a 401k or simple IRA. It's a 401k for businesses, for small businesses your size. And you know, it's real easy to set up, very inexpensive to set up, except for the money that you stick into it. And so then you guys, when you go make some money, you don't have any debt payments. You've got some savings in the business called retained earnings. That's part of your systems. You're building your technology base. You're competing. You're even getting ahead of the competition out there in the way you're doing the jobs. And in the process, your profits go up and you start chunking a bunch of them into the retirement. That's how you take care of him. Is almost against his will, but I don't want you feeling like you failed as a son if a full-bodied, full-brained 61-year-old didn't take care of themselves. That's not a failure on your part. You've done nothing wrong. I'm not going to guilt trip you I don't want you to guilt trip yourself.
2: You can't and shouldn't fund his lifestyle for the rest of his life once he's done working.
0: Yeah.
2: That's a bad plan.
0: By 61 or so, somewhere in there, you should grow up. Somewhere in there. I'm trying still. But I'm still trying, but I'm getting there.
2: One day.
0: Ricky is with us. Ricky's in Orange County. Hi, Ricky. How are you?
3: Hi, Dave. How you doing? Thanks for taking my call.
0: Sure.
3: I'll just paint a picture as to what the situation is. So I'm in California, so I'm considered in the world of high net worth based on my income. I have about $5 million in equities. Little over $2 million in 401k on top of that, so we're looking about $7 million income, around $600 a year.
0: Good for you.
3: Now my question to you is this: it's bothering me that based on discussing with my CPA that the house that I live in, I guess around 6,000 square foot house, I bought it for $2.5 million. Maybe it's worth $4.3 million, $4.4 million today. The mortgage is about 1.1, and I know I've been listening to you a long time, but I feel I want to continue to keep the mortgage because it's free money. It's at 2.2-2.3% fixed, but that's a separate issue. But the bottom reason why I'm asking is, question is, I have a lot of equity sitting there, roughly around $3 million. And I could be, given the fact of my income, it's not allowing me to write off any of the $30,000 a year in taxes for property taxes. I have zero write-offs on that. They won't allow me to write off any of the interest. So I'm thinking, like, based on my return that I'm getting on my equities, whether it's the 401k or the other $5 million, I'm averaging, you know, maybe 12% a year in good indexes. And the amount of money I could be making, $250,000, $300,000 a year on that equity, I'm better off maybe renting, given I'm not getting any benefit of the write-offs of being a homeowner. And I don't think in this country necessarily it's a benefit to be a homeowner if you're not getting the ability to.
0: Well, your analysis, the problem is your analysis is based on a moment in time rather than projecting into the future. And so your analysis is flawed.
3: Okay.
0: And so I'm calling bull crap on your statement that in America today it's not a good idea to own a house. That's just bull crap. So because you're looking at this particular moment in time, you forgot the fact that this house has gone up several million dollars while you owned it. You seem to leave that out of the equation.
3: But true. But then again, if I were to put, you know, based on the money,
0: California real estate has done better than mutual funds. ROI, return on investment.
3: Right, of course.
0: Period. Okay, it's done better. You can't write off the taxes. Welcome to your socialistic state. But that's, you know, that's the problem that you got where you chose to live. But the issue is that California real estate remains an excellent investment. And so renting and, you know, putting all your equity in an S&P does not outperform owning real estate. I own a whole bunch of both. I believe in both. And all the people that we know that have $10 to $60 million net worths that we coach, my net worth is several hundred million, own a good mixture of real estate and mutual funds, and they've owned their own home paid for decades. They haven't overanalyzed this. 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
4: Are non-random election checks undermining voter trust? An Alabama audit law sparks red flags. Hello, I'm John Mounts, and this is Viewpoint Alabama on the Alabama Radio Network. Joining me now to talk about this is James Dixon. He's the founder of the Make Politics Local Again movement and the host of the James Dixon podcast and a former New York Post swing state reporter. James, welcome to Viewpoint.
5: Hey, good morning. Thank you for having me.
4: James, before we dig into this law, Alabama has stepped into the political spotlight this week with the possibility of redistricting. In fact, it's almost certain we're going to have some redistricting. What are your thoughts on the Voting Rights Act and the Supreme Court's recent decision sending districting back to the states, specifically the state of Alabama?
5: Yeah, you know, we just saw a big change with the Voting Rights Act, where based on a case out of Louisiana, the last thing preventing a state like Alabama from representing, you know, how many Republicans are truly there has been removed. And so now there's this effort, and you match that with the redistricting that they're doing in Virginia that they tried to do, going from a 5-6 split Democrat-Republican to a 10-1 split Democrat-Republican. And two things have just happened. One, people see the Democrats and what their mindset is. And two, the Supreme Court says there's nothing stopping you from redistricting yourself.
4: James, what is the difference between, or is there a difference, between a black district and a Democrat district?
5: I think there is a difference. You know, we saw this in Michigan where I live. So we had citizen redistricting, so-called citizen redistricting, and the map it produced in 2022 allowed Mallory McMorrow, who's now running for the U.S. Senate seat, that district was engineered so that a white Democrat would hold it. More of the black Detroit votes were moved out of it. Suburban white votes were moved into it. And so the real race that year was between two Democrats, and it was decided by the cut of the district, which favors a white Democrat as opposed to a city black Democrat.
4: And you look, for example, at Memphis, where the district is represented currently by a Democrat who happens to be white. They've redone the district now to where they've kind of cut Memphis into three little areas, and they said that this will be more fair and it will result in better representation. But critics say, well, but we're not going to have our Democrat to represent the district. And they say, well, it wasn't, and they say this is hurting black people, but the person who's representing the district is a white guy. He's a Jewish white man who's definitely a Democrat. But that's the reason why I'm wondering how much of this really is about voting rights and equal representation of people, with the same skin color, and how much of it is just Democrats remaining in power.
5: You know, John, that's a great point because, again, the same dynamic in Michigan. Congressman Sri Thanadar, right? He represents the seat in Congress that John Conyers used to. And so this was from like the 60s to the 2010s, late 2010s, John Conyers represented this district in Detroit, the John Conyers seat, right? It was like black representation before that was widespread. And so then he resigns and dies. And ever since then, it's been held by Sri Thanadar, who is absolutely not any of those things, but he is a Democrat. And so I think the Democrats themselves are having to wrestle with this. Do you need a black Democrat, or is a Democrat just enough? And when it comes to holding power, I find that the color that matters most to the Democrats is blue.
4: I thought you were going to say green. money.
5: Yeah, it's blue. Like, so they don't really care which flavor of Democrat. As long as you vote reliably for the agenda, representation doesn't matter as much as we've been told.
4: Here in Alabama, we've got seven congressional districts. The poorest district by far is the seventh, and that was the original. Now we have two, but the original majority district, it's the poorest one. And it seems Terry Sewell didn't just get there. She's been there for many, many terms. And before her, it was Earl Hilliard. We've had a bunch of people representing the black populace of the state, and it's been the poorest district. So it seems like these people have not been able to effectively help their constituents, but yet they continue to remain in power. Why do you think that is?
5: Well, it's just like Maxine Waters, right? Didn't she brag for the longest about how she represents the poorest district in America? And so rather than black representation being some kind of tide that lifts all ships, what it does is it lifts one person into the American elite. And the idea, people laugh at trickle-down economics. What they really get is trickle-down representation, where the idea, because there's a Maxine Waters, because there's a John Conyers, your community doesn't need anything because someone who looks like them is represented. I mean, what you just said about Joe Biden, I find so fascinating, because our governor, Gretchen Whitmer, she put on the full court press trying to get that VP spot, and was looking like it might be her. She did everything she could to be a star in 2020. Then George Floyd dies. Then this metric is added where it's not just a woman and not just the best woman, but it has to be the blackest woman Joe Biden could find. And there was only like three of them to choose from, and so it became Kamala Harris. George Floyd dying literally changed the course of American history.
4: And yet George Floyd had nothing to do with it. Like George Floyd himself didn't set out to do that. It's just something
5: –
4: it almost seemed like it was weaponized to be used to affect that election. They were looking for an event that happened, and George Floyd fit the bill well enough. White officer, black guy was breaking the law, and there's no question he was breaking the law that day.
5: Right.
4: And the arrest went bad, and that's all of a sudden it became the seminal moment to this is going to be the ground on which we're going to plant the flag. And that became the whole switchover politically. It's amazing how such a small event like that, relatively speaking, can drive such a huge change in politics in America.
5: You know, and I think, John, that's why we've become so PSYOP resistant as a people, because 2020 was the year of the PSYOP. So this was all happening during COVID. I know you guys didn't get it as bad, but the COVID regime in Michigan lasted like 2 years before kids were regularly all back in school. And so these turning points of history where they said you couldn't go outside, but if you're protesting George Floyd, you could go outside. And we just swallowed it all up. We just ate it all up. Very few people pushed back. I was one of them. And it was not appreciated at the time. But now everybody says they were fighting those battles.
4: Well, and these battles that it seems we continue to fight, they reverberate over and over again. We're looking down the road at the midterm election coming up in November, and there's a possibility of power shifting. And if that happens, you can bet that the Trump administration, a lot of the things they're trying to do, the legs will be cut out from under it, because if we have a Democrat majority, which does often happen in the off-year elections, a Democrat majority takes control of Congress, you can imagine the first thing they're going to do is start impeaching, and
5: oh, yeah.
4: Donald Trump might have things he wants to do in the next 2 years, but he's not going to be able to accomplish them for the sake of all the constant lawfare that he's going to face.
5: Well, I mean, you look at these first 2 years, what has he really been able to accomplish with Congress? And so I think it's been probably the biggest disappointment, where Trump comes in, does all these executive orders. I mean, look, the president runs the country. They have all the federal employees are under the president. So there is quite a bit you can do. But when it comes to something like the Save America Act, really the only thing Congress has done for Trump is the one big beautiful bill. There hasn't been a second big beautiful bill. And so what you have is, like, Congress is built to not do anything, but it would be helpful. Do nothing is a lot better than actively trying to stop you.
4: This is Viewpoint Alabama on the Alabama Radio Network. My name is John Mountain. I'm speaking with James Dixon, the founder of the Make Politics Local Again movement and the host of the James Dixon podcast. James, one of the original reason we had you on was to talk about non-random election checks that are undermining the voter trust. There's an Alabama law that's going to spark some red flags here. Explain what we're talking about when we talk about non-random election checks.
5: Yeah, so it's this new law in Alabama that – basically, one precinct has to be fully audited per county, and for every countywide and statewide election, one precinct in each of those, right? Essentially, on the bottom level, if these audits all took as quick as they could across 67 counties, we're talking about something that could cost $2.3 million, and it could become much more expensive than that. And the question really driving it is, how much is election security worth it to you? How much is peace of mind that these machines are doing what you told them to do? They're recording the votes you give them and not what they're programmed to do in Venezuela or whatever. How much is that worth it to you? And Alabama sounds like it's worth quite a bit.
4: In Alabama, we do pride ourselves in having some of the most secure elections, and this has been a long-standing tradition we've had in this state. And there has been back and forth as to whether or not we're going to use paper ballots or machines. There was a time when we actually switched to completely automated these machines, where there was not even a paper record. You poked the things in, and the machine tabulated, and it was all electronic. We've gone back to where we do paper ballots, but we do have the ballots counted by a machine. Is this audit, first of all, who is the person who is going to be doing the audit?
5: So the audits are going to be done by a probate court judge in each county, which, you know, in Michigan, that sounds a little odd to us, because probate court judge, that decides things like wills and trusts and things like that. We don't necessarily involve them in election matters, but each state's a little different. So I'm fascinated to see how the process will work. I'm fascinated by whether the judges themselves are qualified to do this kind of work, and if anyone will trust their work product. But I think any step toward election security and just making sure that things are what they claim, as opposed to us assuming — everyone says our elections are safe and secure, but they never offer any proof. So I think a step toward proof is a good thing.
4: And James, I realize you might not know this because you're not here in Alabama, but our probate judges are elected, with the exception of if they should resign during their term, then the governor does appoint them. But in Alabama, they are elected usually for a 6-year term. Is that how it is where you are as well?
5: I got to think that that's an elected position, but, you know, each state's a little bit different. I think it would be more of a trusting position if they were elected, as opposed to appointees of the governor, who would then be assumed to be acting on the behest of the governor.
4: And that's the thing. We want to make sure that if we're going to go through this process, to make sure that there is not any cheating, any underhanded action going on, that those who are checking are absolutely above board. Because if we put people into that position to check that stuff and they're on the take as well, or they have an agenda, you're going to have, again, people are not going to trust the process. And if people don't trust the process, they're going to become disenfranchised and they won't vote. And if they don't vote, then it defeats the whole process of us even doing the election.
5: Well, and then it becomes worse, right? Because right now, whether you trust the process or not, the process is not costing you any more money. When this is a minimum $2.3 million and could be tens of millions of dollars, and you don't trust that either, now people are going to get very – I mean, you know, from what I understand, Alabama is not a rich state.
4: No.
5: Right? So if you're throwing around this kind of money, people need to trust the process that's behind it. And so will they, do they, remains to be seen. But I got to think people are relieved to at least see someone talking about this. In Michigan, it's almost a third rail to talk about whether the machines work, when it sounds like that's exactly the kind of thing you'd want to discuss.
4: Well, you know, what could end up happening is then we'll have to have an auditor we'll have to audit the auditors, right? There'll have to be a tertiary
5: audit.
4: Who will audit
5: the auditors? Yes.
4: Because you don't know what they're up to. But at the end of the day, I do like the fact that we do vote on pieces of paper. So those pieces of paper go somewhere, and I believe they store them for a period of time so that if they need to go back and recount them. Although, as you saw what happened with the presidential election of 2020 in Fulton County, there was a question as to, yeah, we can recount these ballots over and over and over again, and every single time it shows that Joe Biden won. But the question is, are all those ballots legitimate? And then there's not so much the question of the counting of the ballots, but the ballot itself.
5: Oh, yeah. And we have those questions in Michigan. And so this mantra that decided the 2020 election was called count every vote. And how it played out in Michigan is our Secretary of State puts out this edict to the 1,500 election clerks. We're going to have unprecedented numbers of absentee ballots come in. Presume that those signatures are valid. Now, presume and assume, those are not really government words. The job of any election official is to verify before they certify. But here was the top election official in Michigan saying not to do that. And so that alone casts doubt as to the results that come in. Because when the people who are supposed to find the truth blind their own eyes so they can't see the truth, it's natural to question, why would they do that?
4: James Dixon, the founder of the Make Politics Local Again movement and the host of the James Dixon podcast, thank you so much for joining us. We'll definitely have you back because we're not done redrawing those districts here in the state of Alabama,
5: right?
4: And then seeing how that's going to play out in terms of, we're very close to, you know, next week we've got the election, and then we're going to have to probably have a special election to redo it after the districts are redrawn. So we'll probably have you back again to talk about how this is going to shape up both in our state and nationally.
5: I would love to. And John, thank you so much for this opportunity.
4: Alabama has some of the prettiest landscapes and beaches, but we're also blessed with some great hospitals. Hello again. This is John Mounts, and this is Viewpoint Alabama on the Alabama Radio Network. This past week was National Hospital Week, and new data shows Alabama's 99 hospitals support 236,000 jobs and generate $36 billion in economic impact, while caring for the needs of hundreds of thousands of patients every year amid continued pressure on healthcare systems. Nationally, hospitals support 27.3 million jobs, while directly employing 2.8 million people, supported $5.2 trillion in economic activity, nearly one-fifth of our nation's economy. Joining me now is Dr. Chris DiRienzo. He is the chief physician executive at the American Hospital Foundation, meaning he is both an administrator and a physician as well. Dr. DiRienzo, welcome to Viewpoint Alabama.
6: Thanks for having me.
4: And the reason I wanted to talk to you today is, well, the statistics I mentioned right before I brought you on. In the state of Alabama, hospitals account for a huge part of our economy. In Birmingham, where I live, a big part of our economy is hospitals. And you oversee the American Hospital Association. Explain to me what the American Hospital Association does for both the people at the hospitals and the hospitals themselves.
6: The American Hospital Association is a way to connect, convene, and catalyze the nearly 5,000 community hospitals all across the country, 99 of which, as you mentioned, are right there in Alabama.
4: Dr. DiRienzo, when you talk about community hospitals, are you speaking about just the hospitals in very small rural parts of the state, almost like clinics? Or are you talking about the big guys as well, like here in Birmingham, up in Huntsville, or down in Mobile?
6: When we talk about community hospitals, we mean hospitals of every conceivable shape and size. So as a member of the EHA's team, I have visited hospitals in rural parts of Oklahoma that have less than one patient per day. But I've also been to hospitals with more than 1,400 beds and some health systems that span over multiple states. At the end of the day, the hospitals across America wind up caring for 33 million people as inpatients every year, and 143 million people in emergency departments. And those numbers translate in Alabama to someone being seen in an emergency department in Alabama every 14 seconds.
4: Is that a challenge when you mention those very small hospitals being able to provide the same standard of care that they're able to provide in a large hospital like, say, UAB Medicine here in downtown Birmingham?
6: Well, we know that every community has different needs. And when I look at the way that hospitals are innovating to bring advanced care into local communities, I mean, look no further than rural America. I was in North Dakota recently, and there was a telemedicine center that could help someone who was 700 miles away see a pediatric subspecialist who otherwise they would have had to spend an entire day driving round trip to see.
4: And as I mentioned, in addition to your administrative role, you also are a practicing physician. You are both a pediatrician and a neonatologist. Did I get that right?
6: You got it.
4: So you have a particularly close affinity towards kids, especially very young children. And I know that here in Alabama, we do have problems with infant mortality. It's higher than it is in other places. Do you see this as an area where we need some growth in the hospitals or some things that we can do to maybe make things a little better?
6: Well, about every 8 minutes, a baby is born somewhere in an Alabama hospital. And you're exactly right. This is obviously an issue that I care a whole lot about, not just as a pediatrician, but as a dad. I have three children of my own. And what I see is hospitals investing in innovation that are trying to support both moms and babies. I was in, the Midwest recently, and there's a team there who works with rural hospitals to help simulate the kinds of obstetric, meaning, you know, moms who are delivering babies, emergencies that happen very, very, very rarely. But when they happen, they can be very serious. That's the kind of thing that takes practice. And again, through the kinds of advances that we're seeing in innovation across the country, hospitals are making progress.
4: Dr. DiRienzo, where do you see medicine going, especially with AI in the coming years?
6: Healthcare is and will always be a uniquely human experience. But where I see AI making an impact today is by helping bring some humanity back to the practice of medicine. I'm not sure about when you see your doctor, but when I go to see my doctor these days, they're often using some kind of an ambient scribe technology. And as a physician myself, that means that, you know, instead of having to look at my doctor's back of their head while they're typing into an electronic health record, we can go back to having conversations. And both as a patient, as in the doctor, I see that as bringing some of the humanity back to our practice.
4: And that really is everyone's concern about AI is that, oh, no, I'm going to lose my doctor. I'm going to lose the human touch to some computer. But the thing you're saying is AI has really been a great tool for the physician. You still have the one-to-one contact with your doctor, but he has this electronic assistant that's able to make it to where he can focus on you as opposed to, like you said, on his computer.
6: Yeah, my doctor is a she, and she spends a lot of time now with me face-to-face. More so than I remember spending, you know, 25 years ago when I was in training back on paper records. But remember, this week is National Hospital Week, so it's not just about doctors and nurses. It's about respiratory therapists and pharmacists. It's about the folks who help clean the halls. In order for folks like me to get to do what we do as clinicians at the bedside, there is a whole village of people who help that hospital stay ready 24/7, 365 for whatever its community needs.
4: And this is Viewpoint Alabama on the Alabama Radio Network. My name is John Mounts, and I'm speaking with Dr. Chris DiRienzo. He's the Chief Physician Executive at the American Hospital Association. Dr. DiRienzo, during the COVID outbreak, what sort of lessons did our hospitals learn collectively? Obviously, they learned a lot about how to create an even more sterile environment. Hospitals are already very, very clean, but they're even cleaner thanks to a lot of the lessons that we learned about hand washing and social distancing and what did work, what didn't work. And we did adapt very quickly, but some of the hospitals, they learned some lessons the hard way, in particular, those lessons about staffing and the general toll that having to manage an outbreak like that took on the whole operation. What are some things that we took from that that now, as we think about the possibility of things like, heaven forbid, if this hantavirus thing gets worse, that we would apply going forward?
6: I was the chief medical officer of the hospital in my hometown in North Carolina through the pandemic. And you're exactly right. We both learned a lot, but if I'm being honest, people carry scars. That was a tough time, and we were stretched in ways that I couldn't have ever imagined being stretched as a doctor or frankly, just as an American. One thing that we've learned, though, is that our investments in innovation pay off. I saw hospitals innovate at a pace and at a degree that I never expected to see in my career. And we learned what we were capable of on the innovation front, and I've seen that innovation carry through into practice today.
4: Dr. Chris DiRienzo, Chief Physician Executive at the American Hospital Association, thank you so much for joining us on this, what is the culmination of National Hospital Week, where we can see the important not only economic impact, but also health impact our hospitals have in giving us a great way of life, a healthy way of life, and also helping our economy out. Dr. DiRienzo, do you have any final message for our listeners with regard to our local hospitals and wherever you might live in the state?
6: Thank you so much. And remember, those people who are working in hospitals, they are your friends, they're your families, they're your neighbors. And as someone who works in a hospital myself, it means so much to hear when our community says thank you. And so please, if you pass by them at any point over the course of the week, you know where they work, please help them know just how much they're appreciated.
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8: Joining us now is Wanda Miller, who is the executive director of VOCAL, which is Victims of Crime and Leniency, to talk about their new app. And this is pretty cool. It's called AVAP, Alabama Victim Assistance Portal. Wanda, good to see you again.
9: Thank you, JT. Good to see you.
8: Boy, you are busy. And I love this app to help folks that are victims of crime. Tell us all about the app and how it benefits folks.
9: Well, this is something that we've wanted to do for a long time because we saw there was a gap in people getting to services or knowing about what was available, and especially in underserved areas, you know, rural counties. And just out of the blue, one day I got a call from a student at the University of Alabama.
8: Mm-hmm.
9: They were going to do, her group was going to do a senior project in their capstone program, MIT capstone program, super smart students, and offered up a website or database or whatever which I could have used the help on. But I said, what about an app? And I explained what I wanted to do with it. And like young, smart people do, she said, no problem.
8: I loved it.
9: And we met with the group, five students, from November through 2 weeks ago when they handed it over to us. And we built that from nothing.
8: So what's the goal of the app? If you're a victim of crime, does this offer assistance in what areas? And
9: What we're trying to do, we have every law enforcement agency, every DA's office, we have the coroner's office, we have every sexual assault center, domestic violence shelters,
8: mm-hmm.
9: all agencies that are offering services that we can put on there, and we're still adding them every day, so that a victim can, from a crime scene, a police officer can say, go to this app, here's all your services, which will eliminate police officers carrying brochures around or not getting the information to victims. And that victim can, at their convenience, can go on their phone and go on the app and put in their county
8: mm-hmm.
9: or address and do a search for services that are available to them within a 25-mile radius or
8: That's incredible.
9: Yeah.
8: Yeah, incredible.
9: Yeah.
8: So at crime scenes, you know, a lot of times people, if you're a victim in the heat of the moment, you're like, I don't know where to turn. You know, if you're raped, you go to the hospital.
9: Yeah.
8: But if you've been beaten up or something and the paramedics take care of you and, okay, you should be good to go. We don't need to take you to the hospital. It's like, what do I do now? What do I do? I mean, how lost, you know, people feel. And you being a victim of crime years ago in your life, I would imagine you went through some of this yourself after these people kidnapped you, assaulted you, and then dropped you off somewhere. Did it run through your mind? What do I do now besides call the cops? And then, you know, there's more to it than that.
9: Yeah, and you know, I looked back on those days thinking, you know, how great this would have been if I'd have had this at that point, you know, to reach out on my own time, you know, because a lot of times in the beginning, crime victims are not hearing what people are telling them or the information is not registering with them. And this will be not only for new crime victims, but for people decades later that say, you know what, I need some counseling or I need to find out from the parole board, you know, where the inmate is at this point or talk to the Department of Corrections. And they'll be able to also go on that app and get information. So it's going to, you know, it's going to fill the needs for victims from very beginning to no end.
8: I mean, from law enforcement, which way to turn, to attorneys, to services that might offer counseling, just some help. All of this is right there.
9: Yeah. And, you know, our goal right now, Vocal's been, this is our 44th year. And serving victims, and really right now our focus is on what can we do statewide to increase our footprint, to make sure that victims are not left behind, which was the mission from the very beginning. So that's our goal, and this app is really going to help us achieve that.
8: QR codes are available on the posters and the flyers, and I would imagine law enforcement will be able to pull that out and say, ma'am or sir, if you'd like to get in touch with somebody to help you through this, just you have a cell phone on you? Great. Let's scan this QR code. This is a good start for you.
9: Yeah. And people can go to avap.me, and we have a web-based hybrid version.
8: Yeah.
9: You can go to your you know, Google Play or your Apple Store and search AVAP, A-V-A-P, and it'll pop right up.
8: There it is right there. Yeah. What a great idea. Yeah. Yeah. Wow. This is just awesome. Well, congratulations on this. And, you know, thanks to those students that helped you put it all together.
9: Oh, yeah. Those kids were great.
8: Isn't it fascinating?
9: Roll Tide. I mean, they have me in their corner now.
8: I just love watching young people that are, I mean, just so smart. I've got a nephew that's a tech guy, and he develops software and builds it. And, you know, at like age 14, he made his own computer with three operating systems in one box.
9: Yeah.
8: I'm like, who are these people? You know, so that's awesome. Well, you got a big golf tournament coming up.
9: We do. I have champagne taste and a beer budget, so you can't do all of these great new programs without some funding. So this is other part of what I do every day. June the 9th at Robert Trent Jones, Prattville, the Capitol Hill course down
8: there.
9: Beautiful. It's beautiful. I went over last week, and those people are great. They're excited about our golf tournament, but now I need golfers.
8: All right.
9: So,
8: where do they go to get signed up? Where
9: you
8: right
9: can,
8: here?
9: Vocal? You can go to vocalonline.org. There's a link there to the information on how to sign up. You can also call our office, 334-262-7197.
8: All right, let's
9: we'll
8: tee it up.
9: We'll be glad to help
8: you.
9: Yeah,
8: come on.
9: Let's tee it up.
8: Let's go. This will be a great cause as we help victims of crime. Once again, all the details, golfers, come on. Vocalonline.org. Wanda, great to see you. Thank you.
9: Thank you, JT.
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11: With SRN News, I'm Ron Taylor. President Trump says he's not yet made a decision on whether a major sale of U.S. arms to Taiwan can move forward following his three-day visit to China. The president spoke to reporters Friday as he flew back on Air Force One. His administration has authorized the sale, but it has yet to proceed. China opposes the deal and has suggested that Washington's relationship with the self-governing island is the key factor in China-U.S. relations. The president also says he raised a potential three-way nuclear deal involving the U.S., Russia, and China.
12: The Justice Department will seek the death penalty for the man accused of fatally shooting two staff members of the Israeli embassy in Washington outside a Jewish museum a year ago. Prosecutors disclosed the decision in a court filing Friday. Elias Rodriguez faces federal, state, hate crime, and murder charges in the killings of Yaron Levitsky and Sarah Milgram. This is SRN News.
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20: Oh, yes. It's Friday. Hallelujah. Friday, the 15th of May, 2022. Welcome into the show here on WTLS Score 94 and Fun 101. I guess if you go away from the radio station for a little while or leave town for the day, you find a lot of junk messages. Hey, I get that every day, but a little bit more than usual. I'm going through the emails right now trying to delete as we get the show started with you. I got most of them out of there. Most of them. Coming up on the program, Friday edition. In the 7 o'clock hour, we'll have a guest from Ratim Steel right across the street over here, basically. It's Jonathan Toledano, and he is going to talk about their business. They have some openings. We'll do that. Also, since it's Friday, we'll do our Friday Fun Day games. We got this week at Community Hospital all between now and 9 o'clock. The replay tonight at 6. Wait a minute. No replay. Alabama baseball. Doggone it. Oh, you get it tomorrow. So Friday show always runs back on Saturday morning. And you can always go to Facebook and pick it up anytime. Hell, up to 30 days, right? And then they delete it. Gary, you're on Facebook. Thank you, sir. Watching live video of the Wake Up Call from Lake Martin. Hope you have a great weekend. And Sean, same to you here in Tattlesy. Good morning to you as well. Let's see. Weather. We check out the weekend ahead.
21: 52 degrees this morning.
20: Okay, mine said 53, and this is saying 48. Let me see what this other one says. It says 47.7. But you and I got real readings.
21: Yeah,
20: at least if these things are,
21: come up, that was my truck.
20: That's what mine was showing, too, about the same. Here's your forecast. Sunny skies today, a high of 82. Tonight, clear, low 55 for Saturday. That's tomorrow, 86, 63 for the low. A slight chance of a shower or thunderstorm on Sunday. 89 for the high. That's just 20% on the rain chance, a low 65. Looking to next week, 90-degree temperatures enter the mix as we look at upper 80s and lower 90s for a good part of next week. Winding down a school year, I know Eclectic over at Elmore County High School, they had their graduation last night, ceremonies over at the school, and Tattlesy's is next week. We're a week away from wrapping up a year here. Students are probably in cruise mode now. Some exemptions in play if you're taking finals and you don't have to take them. You're pretty much done. I think this is it today. So for a lot of them. Some have already finished.
21: Wow. We had that open campus policy back in the day.
20: Where you could come and go for your class, for your finals.
21: For your finals.
20: Yeah, we did too.
21: So I like that.
20: I mean, most of them don't have to take them, I guess.
21: Well, now, we didn't have exemptions, though. Everybody had to take the test.
20: Oh, we did. What? So you missed out on that.
21: Yeah, well, yeah.
20: Doggone it.
21: Not that I'd probably been exempt from anything, but
20: yeah.
21: Because, I was that guy. I was trying to make a 70.
20: Yeah, you're just trying to get out of there.
21: Yeah. I look back, I should have paid a little bit more attention. But you know what I did? I absorbed a lot of it. But like I said, that last day of walking out of that high school, knowing that's your last day as a student, or the last time you're a student, it's heart-wrenching.
20: It is. It kind of hits. I get that.
21: I remember I walked out the side that was on King Street over there.
20: Honestly, don't remember.
21: You don't remember?
20: I really don't remember the last walk out the door there where I went or anything like that.
21: Well,
20: I do remember getting a little sentimental when, you know, you've been with a school for your entire young life.
21: Park down there on that. That's where the park
20: is. Yeah, right. I did too. I'm not real sure. At one point, I parked across the street. A lot of them parked at the church, and I did as well. But anyway, good luck to all the graduates, those who've already done so and those coming up, and the best wishes to you, and this is always with the line, right? And your endeavors. Mm-hmm. Isn't that what you say?
21: Yep.
20: I think that's what you say.
21: Good luck in your endeavors.
20: Yes. As this chapter of your life closes, a new one opens. Best luck to you and your endeavors. A public service announcement from the Fallacy. Today is Peace Officer Memorial Day. Defense Transportation Day. Chocolate Chip Day. Yes. NASCAR Day. Bike to Work Day. Bring Flowers to Someone Day. Nylon Stocking Day. Endangered Species Day. And Malcolm X Day. And let's see. Birthdays. L. Frank Baum. Name ring a bell?
21: L. Frank Baum?
20: Baum.
21: Bonk.
20: Baum.
21: Baum.
20: Baum. Baum. Baum. Baum.
21: I don't ring a bell.
20: The guy that wrote The Wizard of Oz.
21: Oh.
20: Actually, The Wonderful Wizard of Oz.
21: The Wonderful Wizard of Oz.
20: Born 1856.
21: Wow.
20: We're off to see the wizard.
21: The Wonderful Wizard of Oz. Because of the wonderful things he does. Some people didn't like that. My wife don't like The Wizard of Oz.
20: Mine doesn't care for it either, I don't think. She doesn't want to watch it. I like The Wizard of Oz. Now, it's not like I want to watch it all the time.
21: Well,
20: I think it's a good movie.
21: If I'm rolling through, I mean, I don't stop to watch The Wizard of Oz.
20: Yeah, it just depends. It just depends. It must be... I used to. Now I've seen it so much, I generally just keep moving.
21: I wonder who owns the rights to that.
20: Probably Turner. It seems like Ted Turner's always showing it on this channel. Well, of course, Ted Turner's not with us anymore, but Turner, I believe they have the rights because I think they're the only ones that ever show it. TBS and TNT or whatever. I could ask, who owns the rights to Wizard of Oz? Warner Brothers owns the rights to the film 1939, including the iconic ruby slippers and specific character likeness. However, the original 1900 book by L. Frank Baum is in the public domain, meaning anyone can freely adapt the base story. The ownership of the Oz split in 39, the film was put out, blah, blah, blah. Warner Brothers Entertainment. Well, who owns Turner Network? Be a guess. The next question. Is that, do they own that too now?
21: I don't know. Been to Warner Brothers. I've also seen the Ruby Slippers.
20: Yeah.
21: They're in the Smithsonian.
20: Well, I don't know if they, you know, the thing was, you said owns it. I'm not sure, you know, ownership and being able to broadcast it may be two different things. So.
21: They're going to make money off of it. Yeah. That's the...
20: How about this? Who has the rights to broadcast? The Wizard of Oz.
21: Now we're learning things, right?
20: Who has the tights to broadcast the Wizard of Oz? It's a on TV, CBS has been shown by blah blah blah, several Turner Network channels and AMC. The film's never been blah blah blah. It went to dot dot dot, and I couldn't see the end of it. But I don't know. I guess nobody has it. Why is it that it only shows on there? No, somebody's got to have the rights to show it.
21: Well, it's kind of like TBS and showing Christmas Story.
20: They got to have the ownership of that. Nobody else gets to show it. Yeah, you got to have Weagle Broadcasting. Oh, that's not even. This is misinterpreted what I typed.
21: Weagle.
20: Or,
21: dang eagle. Kick him in the butt, big blue. Hey.
20: MeTV? Are you serious?
21: Owns.
20: Says MeTV has secured the exclusive broadcast television rights to the classic Wizard of Oz, making its return over free air. MeTV? I'm still shocked by that. I can't believe that. That's an AI answer. I don't know if I believe that. Says they're going to get to broadcast it. Oh, well. Somebody else is going to have to do some looking on that one. I don't know if I buy that. Maybe they do.
21: Where's our friend Susan at?
20: She is not going to be able to be here, and she sent me a message and told me she's got some stuff going on, and she is going to be out of the loop here for the radio side of things. At least in the meantime, I hope that maybe things open up for her to come back. But
21: well, dang,
20: that's the story. So
21: disappointed.
20: Yeah,
21: I had a song picked out.
20: What was it?
21: I mean, you get the best karaoke song of all time for a duet.
20: Endless Love?
21: No.
20: No?
21: The most requested song for a duet is You're the One That I Want.
20: Oh, is it?
21: Yeah.
20: More Than Islands in the Stream or any of that stuff? Yep. Well, I got some ideas for karaoke, but we'll get to that in a minute. Notable birthdays on this date, May 15th. I just did that. It's saying notable birthdays for May 15th, notable birthdays for May 15th on notable events. I guess I need to pay attention to what I read instead of just doing the Ron Burgundy, read it off the prompter and not even pay attention. It's on me for doing it, but these people make mistakes every single day on this thing. I don't know how you can be so bad with it. I'm reading it. I can't be picky because I'm getting it for free.
21: Right.
20: But they make more mistakes on this thing than anything else I've ever seen. 1672, the first copyright law enacted by Massachusetts. That's when it all began. The city of Las Vegas, founded on this date in 1905, was the year. Wow. Mickey Mouse makes his first appearance. The film, let's see if you know it, Plain Crazy, the year 1928. I do not know the film.
21: Is that where he's riding in, like, the tugboat?
20: It may be. First voice amplification system used in the Senate, a microphone, 1933.
21: In the Senate?
20: The first time they used it in the Senate, not the first use of a microphone. Oh. Kind of, once again, kind of written funny.
21: Yeah.
20: Because that's written wrong, right? If we get into grammar class here, we'd say the first time the Senate uses a microphone, 1933, not the first time we used a microphone. Got to teach these folks a few things here. First McDonald's restaurant opened. Can you guess the year? How long has McDonald's been around?
21: I'm going to say 1958.
20: 40. Wow. And see, I believe this was the one before Ray Kroc got his hands. He got the name from the McDonald's guys out there in California and took the name and the product, basically. And he's the one that made it famous, but he stole it. What he did.
21: The golden
20: gave them a little bit of money. Yeah, right. 1940, I think they were operating before Ray Kroc got there back then. I could Google that too, but I'll just move on. Gas ration in the United States, 1942. It's not a shortage here, but boy, it might be a shortage of people trying to buy it as much as it costs.
21: You know, I'd like to go back in time to the first McDonald's hamburger that was ever made. And somebody go, man, that's a great hamburger. You ought to open up a place called McDonald's.
20: Well, somebody, I go back to my father-in-law's told me about the first time that when I used to eat McDonald's, things were different. The fries, which are, to me, still some of the best fries,
21: right,
20: just to plug them here, used to be like home-cut fries. They were different than they are today. But, you know, I've seen the thing about McDonald's and their selection of the potatoes. They're very picky about it.
21: Right.
20: And where they come from, they get the very best ones. And I think it's noticeable. I think they've got a good product there. That's, to me, the best thing they got is the fries when they're right. Now, they're not right. You know?

0: claims, oh, this is the best burger I've ever had. Yeah, you know, but when he went to see the McDonald's boys.
1: Mm-hmm.
0: And the thing they did, apparently, if the movie's accurate, I mean, there's always some embellishment in screen play or films like that. But they streamlined the process of how they do it, which made it where you could have fast food, the way they had everything organized. It was a quick process. They had everything, you know, stations set up to where the ball, you know, it runs right through there, just like an assembly line process.
2: Yeah, you do the patties.
0: Exactly.
1: Yeah.
2: Two all
0: beef patties, special sauce, lettuce, cheese, pickles, onions on a sesame seed bun. Yeah. What was the other thing? That's the Big Mac. What's the other one?
2: Big quarter pounder, filet of fish, quarter pounder, french fries,
0: icy cold milkshakes, sundaes, and apple pies. That's it.
1: Yeah.
0: Man, doing those jingles work.
1: Yeah.
0: Radio advertising, TV advertising. There you have it.
2: Yeah. There you go.
0: McDonald's
2: is the place. They serve you rattlesnakes, hamburgers up your nose, french fries between your toes. Last time I went up there, they fried my underwear. McDonald's is your kind of place.
1: That's my version.
0: Yes. This day in history. I think we got them all in there, at least the ones that look like people might know. From Joey Foster this morning. Speaking of leaving high school, Trey left the high school life and jumped right into college life and joined the fraternity. You remember your fraternity in college?
2: Uh-huh. Lambda Chi Party?
0: No. I Tap a Keg.
1: Yeah, that was me.
0: Thank you, Joy. Cynthia, morning to you. Tuskegee, Alabama, watching on Facebook. Hello, Heather. Hope you're doing well as well. Right here in T-Town. Ken, sitting on the middle pond. Sitting on the middle pond. Well, if you watch the tides roll in on the middle pond. Can you watch the tides roll in?
2: You can if they turn the water on.
0: Bum, bum, bum, bum, bum, bum, bum,
2: those horns bum, go off. Tides coming, and it's coming fast.
0: Yeah. Sad note. Clarence Carter passed yesterday. You may have heard this news. We'll get into this with the karaoke in a moment. And another sad note. I'm going to move on from this. This is bad, but they did identify the person that drowned on Lake Martin. It's a 24-year-old. He was a student. I looked it up at Georgia. University of Georgia. He's from Georgia. I looked up. You can find this stuff on Facebook. Jaden Beretta. Just a terrible story. I'm more sentimental. I've talked about how you get older, you get softer, and I hate seeing anything like this. And I get teary eyed just on anything now. Mm-hmm. But I saw this yesterday, and I looked at it. You know, you can get anybody's information just about if you get on social media.
1: Yeah.
0: And I looked at this guy's life. I mean, he's on and captured in photographs. He's a little kid.
1: Yeah.
0: And I don't know what happened, but it's just, it's awful. He's 24 years old and he's gone. Terrible story. Moving on. I want to dampen everybody's spirits going into the weekend. All right. Do you know any Clarence Carter? So I want to see if you know who I'm talking about when you hear the name Clarence Carter.
2: Clarence Carter. Woo! Yeah, Clarence Carter sings. Stroking, right?
0: Of course, yes.
2: That's
0: why Susan needed to be here for that today. Y'all could sing it as a duet. I was thinking that was the song you're going to say. What's the best duet of all time? Stroking. No, it wasn't a duet, but I always think about, I didn't know this song when I was young. And it's a dirty song. It's a very dirty song. And I don't know if I should sing it on the radio in karaoke style, but when I was a young DJ, I also had a DJ job of going and doing the DJing at parties. Not like these guys, you know, scratching records and stuff. He just playing music and doing that kind of thing. And we were at one party in particular. I always think about this when I hear this song. And Troy Mulder and I were doing the party. He was helping me out. You know, we were putting the songs on there. We had them on record. And I think back then we were only on cassettes and CDs. So, somebody comes up and wants to hear the song Stroking. And he said he wanted to play it for his aunt. And I thought it was a weird thing why you would want to play this song for your aunt. You know what I mean? I mean, you know the stroking what it's about. I mean, so
1: well, his Aunt May.
0: But I didn't really know the song when I was like.

0: Well, I don't know if we got it or not. Again, I was not up on the music. But
1: you found that pretty fast, didn't you?
0: Well, oh yeah, definitely. But you know, my dad had a collection of music on cassette. Now, I had my collection, he had his collection, and he loaned all the equipment was his, the PA system and everything. And I was like, well, let me look through his stuff and see what he's got. He had it all broken, you know, he had it written down, every title and every song on cassette and where you can find it. Now, you have to really work to find these songs when you got to play them. Because right. If on a cassette, you know, you got to roll through tape.
1: Yeah.
0: So we were really being tested here on this. And there it was. I was like, well, he does have it. And I found it. I was like, here it is. And so I said, Troy, there it is. You know, we're doing the streamlined, you know, McDonald's system. I pass the tape to him. He puts it in, or he puts it over to me. And the guy was drunk who was asking for it. So I'm not calling his name out. He says, now Troy's in charge now with the tape in his hand. He says, hurry up, man. They're not paying you to be slow. You know, we're getting paid or whatever. So Troy gets mad then. He's fired up because the guy's, you know, pushing him.
1: Heckler.
0: Now, he wasn't going to do anything. This guy probably would have mopped the floor with him. But anyway, drunk or not. So we get it ready and we play it. And I was like, oh, my gosh, that's what that song is. I didn't know. And, boy, they went crazy when this song came out.
1: Oh,
0: you know,
1: yeah,
0: you
1: sure.
0: Got party favorites. Yeah. Stroking is a party favorite.
1: Yeah,
0: it really is.
1: Shout.
0: Yeah, make me want to shout. Yeah. It? Yeah. So, but it's so funny, after the fact, we're putting everything up, and then we get back to the conversation about this guy, and it's Troy said, you see, when he was telling me, he said, hurry up, we're not paying you to be slow. You notice I just kind of held the tape there? I didn't do anything. I was like, oh, yeah, you really showed him, didn't you?
1: Yeah.
0: What now? I'll show him.
1: Yeah. Well, I'm going to hold the tape.
0: Now, the other 30
1: more seconds.
0: Yeah. 5 seconds of holding this Ooh. Tape. See, you're not going to tell me what to do.
1: I tell you what, Troy. Woo! When it goes down, Troy, I want you there.
0: So, yeah, we have one more song that I think he's known for. Clarence Carter, again, who passed yesterday. He was 90 years old. Patches. And you would know this song, too, wouldn't you? Because you're a farming family. Every farming family knows about the song Patches because it's about farming, you know.
1: I had
0: cotton farming.
1: I remember the song, but it wasn't.
0: Okay, so you don't know it so well.
1: No.
0: Well, I was thinking if you want to go there, we could do them both.
1: Well,
0: now, Jerry Reed did a very good version of Patches. We used to play that one on the air here. But it was Clarence Carter Red. You know the one thing about Clarence? Anybody know the story of Clarence Carter? There's a little bit more to it. There's one thing about him. A couple things, actually.
1: Hmm.
0: But,
1: I don't know anything. I hadn't never heard anything, I don't reckon.
0: He's blind.
1: Oh,
0: I
1: really?
0: Was. All right, and there's another part that's got a connection here.
1: You know, somebody told me one time that Stevie Wonder wasn't blind.
0: Oh, this is a fake.
1: Huh? I think Eddie Murphy said he ain't blind.
0: Well, I think there was a joke about that one time. That's right. I remember that. Clarence Carter, also another element to this guy. He was born in Montgomery.
1: Oh, really?
0: Yeah. He's from Montgomery. So there's an Alabama-born guy who went on and made it. Let's see what it says about him. And they on Wikipedia, apparently either died yesterday or the day before. We don't know. They have 13th or 14th. They haven't gotten it figured out yet. Clarence George Carter, born 1936, an American singer, songwriter, musician, record producer. His most successful songs include Slip Away, Backdoor Santa, Patches, and Strokin'. Now, Patches was recorded in 1970, Strokin' 1986.
1: Wow.
0: That 16 years apart. He died. He was living in Atlanta yesterday or the day before. Anyway, here's what it says. Born blind in Montgomery, Alabama. He attended the Alabama School for the Blind in Talladega. And he also went to Alabama State University in Montgomery. He graduated in 1960 with a Bachelor's of Science in Music. I thought it would have been Bachelor of Science would have been in something else, not music. Would have been the arts, you would think. But that's what it says here. Do you trust Wikipedia? And then it goes on to tell about his music career.
1: Well, he's a graduate of Alabama State.
0: Yeah, he's Montgomery product.
1: How about that? I didn't know that.
0: He recorded at Muscle Shoals. You know, everybody it went through there, it seems like.
1: If you had any, if you went through Muscle Shoals, you had a hit.
0: Yeah. The Swampers were up there. Anyway, it's pretty interesting. It says, here's what it says. It says, according to a guy that wrote about music and artists, he says that he made his career from tales of unbridled love and illicit sex. Mm. Says, with the advent of disco in the 70s, his career suffered. Of course, you noticed that he went like 16 years between hits, basically. He died from complications of pneumonia. He was 90 years old. The date of his death is reportedly May 13th or 14th. He had recently been diagnosed with prostate cancer. Let's see if it shows the single releases. He had a lot of songs he released, and there were other hits. Backdoor Santa. You want to put that in the Christmas music list? I don't know about that one.
1: Yeah, I don't know.
0: Patches, number 4 hit 1970 on the Billboard charts. And Strokin' was not a hit on the radio because not many stations would play that record. But it actually charted in other countries. And it is, a party classic. So, all right, we can do the Patches thing. You say you kind of know it?
1: I don't even. I'm going to have to hear it.
0: I'll get us started on this one, so I know it a little bit. The song we played, the version was by Jerry Reed. Good morning, Ruth Ann. She's watching. Every time, it seems like we would go to these things, Mr. Morris, another farmer. Did y'all do Patches? Again, that's what I say. The farming community knows this. I'm surprised Trey does not know this song. All right. Here we go. We'll give it a try. I'm going to try to keep up. Like, this is another one of those that's kind of spoken through most of it. And then he starts singing.
1: Oh, yeah.
0: Yeah. Waiting on the music. I was born and raised down in Alabama on a farm way back up in the woods. I was so ragged, folks used to call me Patches. Papa used to tease me about it. Of course, deep down inside, he knew I was hurt because he done all he could do. My papa was a great old man. This thing's going too fast. I can see him with a shovel in his hand. Education he never had. He did wonders when the times got bad. Little money from the crops he raised.

0: Man.
1: Yeah, that's good. You do good.
0: 2 days later, Papa passed away. Became a man that day. Oh, boy. Told my mama I was gonna quit school. She said that was Daddy's strictest rule. So every morning before I went to school, I can't do this anymore. I'm sorry. I didn't realize how tough it was to do that song. I mean, this thing's going so fast, I couldn't get... It was behind.
1: Yeah.
0: I mean, I knew it was behind, but I was just... can only do the words as they come up on the screen. Jeez. Should have done the Jerry Reed version. Maybe it didn't go as fast. Patches, I'm defending...
1: Yeah, I know the song now.
0: Patches, you know it. I knew you'd know it.
1: I'm defending on your son. It's a slower version. It's not like that.
0: I know it's kind of fast, but it was going too fast. I think it was going faster than it was. Should have picked another one. All right, let's see. Boy, I'm a little afraid to go here. Because all I think about is Ned Butler. What would he think of this? What we do on this show? I mean, on this radio station. He just... Of course, he got to see a little bit of it.
1: Next after this, we're going to do the Chuck Berry song.
0: Oh, gosh, no. Heck no. No way. When I go, this is bad enough. Do you want to do this one? Should we do this? Are we adults enough that we can do this?
1: I think we could clear it up, clean it up.
0: All right. Well, it's not like it's got dirty words. It's just the theme is there.
1: Well, I mean, you know, we all got here, from this.
0: Yeah. I mean, great try, Dirty DJ Mike. Thank you, Joy. I tried. Kelly, good morning. Oh, Ruth Ann said it was good. Great. Good morning, Jared. Coach Jones, thank you, sir. All right, Trey, your luck. Your turn now.
1: Oh, my turn.
0: Yeah, I'm going to let you have this one. Oh, it's the same one. It's that easy karaoke, which I'm not liking that one. We should have gone to another karaoke provider. Oh, boy.
1: When you start making love, I don't just make love. I be stroking. That's what I be doing.

0: Let me ask you something. What time of the day do you like to make love? Have you ever made love just before breakfast? Have you ever made love while you watch the Late Late Show? Well, let me ask you this. Have you ever made love on a couch? Well, let me ask you this.
1: God.
0: Have you ever made love in the back seat of a car? Yeah. I remember one time I made love in the back seat of a car, and the police came and they shined a light on me, and I said, I'll be stroking.

0: Let me ask you something.
1: Oh, God.
0: How long's it been since you ate a cream pie?
2: What?
0: I was just changing it up.
2: Oh, I don't know if you saved that. Well, okay. Sadly, that was the best thing you ever did right there. I mean, probably was. You sang that one better than you sang every.
0: I think you did.
2: I really do.
0: Well, all right. Cut me off, man.
2: Yeah, I couldn't help it. I felt like we had to get out of there. In memory of the one and only Clarence Carter.
0: Clarence Carter. Woo! Clarence Carter.
2: Mm-hmm.
0: I like Mr. Clarence.
2: Great shop singing there, Trey and Michael. Thank you, BLT, sir. We appreciate
0: Thank you. Thank you, BLT.
2: Brian Linthorne.
0: I got to go see BLT. I ain't seen BLT.
2: Well, I saw his pictures last night at the graduation over at Eclectic. BLT. Unbutton the top button, would you?
0: Has he got it all the way to the top?
2: He does, and I've told him to quit doing that. I don't know why people do that. Do you do that? Unless you're wearing a tie. I mean, that doesn't it?
0: No, I don't never button all the way to the top.
2: No, it's got to be. I hate having buttons all the way up to your neck.
0: You got two or three
2: yeah,
0: buttons.
2: Yeah, leave a button unbuttoned there, Brian. Just try it. Yeah. See what you think.
0: It
2: looks so uncomfortable.
0: Breathing room, man. Air's got to come out of there.
2: That's what I'm saying. He has that thing buttoned up all the way.
0: Mine's got the little zipper. Now, I like the zipper of it, but this is my work shirt.
2: Yeah.
0: These are really cool shirts.
2: Yeah, I see. You know, this is kind of like that. This is a Tiger Paw special right here.
0: Yeah, well, this is a Tiger Paw special here.
2: Yeah, I like this.
0: We all use a Tiger Paw.
2: Yeah, it's a Tallahassee Tigers. All right, moving on. No more karaoke for the day. 1220 Cafe, 1220 Gemmer Avenue, right here in Tallahassee, Alabama. 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Casey Chambly, that's the best thing I ever heard on the radio. Wow.
0: Who's
2: that? That's high praise, Casey Chambly.
0: Wow.
2: Man, that's high praise. We might as well mic drop and walk off on that.
0: Well, I mean, dang, I didn't know I was that talented.
2: I didn't either. Who knew?
0: Yeah, well, I've heard that song. Look, there's certain songs, you know, in my repertoire that is about, I mean, I was a bar hopper.
2: Yeah.
0: I mean, that's what I did. And that song right there was just about played every night to everybody. I don't care if you was in the Toothless Bar up there, you know, in Wallsboro. That's they played Stroking. It was in the jukebox.
2: Yeah.
0: More women come over to you. Hey, you want to dance with me? Yeah. You got one in Paul Malls right there I can get from you, buddy. Man, what is a Paul Mall? Oh, that's a cigarette. You ever smoked a smoke? You ain't never smoked anything heavy.
2: Oh, no. Gosh, no. I that just disgusts me.
0: Man, the Paul Mall is probably the strongest cigarette I can ever remember. Mm. I smoked for a little while, but I didn't like menthols.
2: Let me play you this. This popped up on something I saw the other day. See if anybody recognizes this music. It's funny how you hear things and you bring back a memory. Let's see if you can figure this out. This is... Now, I don't want to give a clue. All right, here we go.

0: That's, you know, you start thinking video games. Definitely in a video game realm. Yes. Not Mario, though. You know, they'll do this at a ball game. They play these things like this because they're memorable to you. You know them, but where did they come from?
1: That's a cartoon.
0: It's not a cartoon.
1: It's not a cartoon.
0: All right. And usually the video games, you hear the effects from Frogger or Gallagher or Pac-Man or something, these little short little effects, which I love those, and they'll play them like it's clips on certain things. Maybe I'd have worked those in more.
1: I know that.
0: And Mario is another one, but this is not those. Ha-ha! Nick, you got it. Very well done. Nick Norrell, he says it's the Wii when you're creating the me, M-I-I or whatever. My.
1: Oh.
0: Yes, it's from the Wii. Then did you have a Wii?
1: No, I didn't have a Wii. No, that may be why I didn't.
0: Yeah, Nintendo Wii. It was the follow-up to, like, these other ones are out there. They got PlayStation and all that stuff. But that's the Wii music. Thank you, Nick. I was wondering if anybody catch that. I heard that the other day. I was like, well, all right, where is it? Thank God for Shazam. You ever use Shazam, the app Shazam? If you hear a song and you don't know it, you push the button, it listens to it, and it generally would give you the right answer.
1: Oh, really?
0: Yeah.
1: Oh, no.
0: Even on stuff like that sometimes.
1: I just thought Shazam was a cartoon I watched when I was a kid. Well, it wasn't a cartoon. It was like a Batman type show. Shazam!
0: Shazam! That was Gomer Pyle's catchphrase, is what it was.
1: Well, I'm just wondering. I always wonder that, you know, watching Gomer Pyle back in the old days and going, he goes, Shazam!
0: Oh, Courtney got it. You're right, Wee. Shazam! You know, I didn't care for Gomer on Gomer Pyle USMC, but on Andy Griffith, yes. He's great.
1: Yeah.
0: I don't know why. It didn't carry over for me. Maybe it was Sergeant Carter. He's a little too intense.
1: Look, he was a little rambunctious.
0: Yeah. Pyle!
1: But you know what, though? You go through life, and there's two sergeants. The one in Full Metal Jacket.
0: Oh gosh, yes, that guy was rough.
1: And now him and Sergeant Carter, but Sergeant Carter initiated that type of sergeant.
0: Did he? I think the thing is, mate, they're trying to emulate a drill sergeant in some way. I mean, the drill sergeants are not nice.
1: Yeah. So. I get it.
0: Yeah, right.
1: What,
0: exactly.
1: what was the one in Stripes?
0: Hulka, our big toe. Hulka. Sergeant Hulka, our newest, Hulka. Biggest toe. All right.
1: I want to part of you.
0: Going to put this big toe right where.
1: Great movie.
0: That is. You know, it is a great movie. As I've said before, I feel like Stripes was wonderful up until they left basic training. Then it got kind of cheesy.
1: It did get cheesy.
0: It went downhill from there. And just wanted you guys to know, if we ever go into combat, I'm going to be right there behind you. Harold Ramis. I think I've always been a pacifist. I mean, these people going around telling these stories. Well, chicks dig me. Steve. Was it Bill Murray's character? Yeah.
1: Yeah, chicks dig
0: me. Chicks dig me because I rarely wear underwear, and when I do, it's usually something unusual. But it's guys like you, Lee Harvey. You are a madman. When you stole that cow and your friend tried to make it with a cow, I want to party with you, cowboy.
1: You watched it enough to know
0: that. Oh, I know that line. I don't know why that's always stuck in my head. There's a couple of lines I can recite from movies. Moving along. All right, we've done enough of that. 6:48, time for the local news.

0: From the Tallahassee Police Department, today's report, a total of 55 items, double nickels. And we start with subpoena service. We've had a few of these lately. Subpoena calls going out. South Central Boulevard.
1: Court today.
0: Is that it?
1: That's probably what it is.
0: Thompson Avenue, North Ann, Azalea, Golden. Also, an arrest, 231 warrant, white male. In the jailhouse now, in the jailhouse now. Theft, Ashurst Avenue. Citizen inquiry, Barnett and Sims. Attempted to contact subject, Ricky Lane. Domestic dispute on Gilmer Avenue. Another one at Bent Oak Lane. Gunfire, Wall Street. Negative contact, and trespassing on Delta Road, page 2, the night shift. Harassment.
2: Marvin.
0: What you doing now? It seems like yesterday. No, I'm doing Jackie. I've gotten mixed up. Jackie. Harassment, Albert Drive. I remember I did that song. It never made a hit, but we tried on night shift doing the city council. Blaylock. You know, just using all the city council members and putting them.
2: You're at Taters now.
0: Drinking coffee and running everybody's mouth.
2: Hey, Dana. You're talking to him right now.
0: Marlon Johnson and
2: Shannon Graham. Ooh, and Dylan.
0: Is that all the crew that's there? I don't know. I don't get to go in there.
2: Yeah, I'm trying to get them all. I'm trying to think all.
0: Is Keith Merritt up there too? Isn't he up there sometimes? I've seen the picture.
2: Mitty, he is a friend of mine.
0: Citizen and Gravy, you know, there used to be the old beauty shop in the other, you know, the good old days where all the gossip got passed around. Now it's at the gas station.
1: Well, that's what you want to be, that place, right? Don't you want to be that place?
0: I guess.
1: Where everybody hangs out, right?
0: Yeah.
1: We just need to get a bigger place. It's got to be bigger, right?
0: No, I see it. I like the cozy feel there.
1: You like the cozy feel?
0: Yeah. Don't you?
1: I don't like standing. It ain't enough seat.
0: Okay. Well, I don't know. I'm not in there
1: now,
0: to see it.
1: Now, I tell you what has become great to me is going up to Louis. On Fridays, you know, like y'all do. But now there's a group up there, me and Tiny and Neil Martin and a bunch of us, you know, we always have Adolphus, and, you know, that's kind of the core group. You sit around and you find out what's been going on all week, telling some good stories, and it's pretty funny.
0: Yeah. I see y'all up there.
1: Good right food. Now. Good food, too.
0: Oh, yes. There you go. Citizen inquiry, Hillcrest Street. Harassment, Albert Drive. Missing juvenile notice on the road. Suspicious person, Watley Drive. Extra patrol calls. There are a bunch of those all over. And false alarm call, Gilmer. Fire call activity yesterday. There was a call to Recreation Center Road. A controlled burn, a smoke investigation there. Tallahassee Fire responded to that. These were all controlled burns. They went to a ground cover fire at Washington Street as well. And both Tallahassee and Friendship to another controlled burn on Natchez Trace Loop. It was a smoke investigation. Well, these were all controlled burns, according to the report. And that's it. That's the news.
3: Sports.
4: Score!
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4: Great run.
7: Touchdown.
8: He will hit it deep to right. That nice ball's got
9: shot.
8: A chance.
9: That's gone.
8: It is gone.
9: Home
8: run. 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
10: We region champs right here in 5A football.
11: You celebrate, Tigers. You celebrate, baby. Go do it right there on the field.
0: A lot of the high school baseball semifinal series are decided. I will bring up in the AISA, they had the championships of the best of three series. Both of those went to a game three. And it was Lakeside coming from behind to beat Edgewood. Yeah, there's one of the classifications, the other Southern one and the other. I bring up Edgewood because they're right up the road here in Elmore, Alabama. They were leading 5-2, and it was fairly late in the game. And I'm watching this on my phone through Game Changer. I'm just keeping up with it. They lost 11-5. They collapsed.
1: Wow.
0: But I'll give you the inning, okay? And here's how it started, all right? They go into the top of the fifth. You're up 5-2. Mm-hmm. All right? You're nine outs from a victory, right?
1: Right.
0: Nine outs and you're state champs.
1: Right.
0: Very first batter reaches on an error.
1: Ooh.
0: Not a good way to start.
1: No, it's not. Because that guy's generally going to score.
0: The leadoff man gets on. Generally, he does. That's the percentages. Walk.
1: Ooh, all right, so now the percentage just went up.
0: Now, here's what caught my attention. You're up 5-2. Error, walk. Their best hitter, apparently, according to everybody, is this Upton guy for Lakeside. And this is Tony Rasmus's team. He was at, Russell County. You've heard the story of Tony Rasmus.
1: Yeah.
0: And they bring up this Upton guy who's already hit one out for the day. All right?
1: Yeah.
0: And you're up 5-2.
1: Mm-hmm.
0: Do you pitch to him? First and second, nobody out, up 5-2.
1: Nobody out. Do I pitch to him? Yeah, I do.
0: Of course you do. I do. You're up by 3 runs.
1: Yeah, you're up by 3 runs. If he hits one out, which odds are he's not going to do.
0: Well, he hit one out already. But well, I just say it. I pitched to him. The guys walked one. He gave up another base runner on an error. I think you got to pitch to him. You got a 3 run.
1: Well, you don't know what's going to happen. You could turn a double. You could hit a shot to third base.
0: I know.
1: Bam, hit, tag it, tag third, bam. It's like you out of the inning. You got to pitch to.
0: They did not. They intentionally walked him.
1: Oh.
0: So they loaded the bases for the next guy, and then you pitched to him, and then you walked him.
1: Oh.
0: Now, this is the starter who's pitching, and then, of course, they walked in a run. Now it's 5-3. They still have yet to get an out. And then he walked another.
1: Oh.
0: And it's 5-4.
1: Oh.
0: And then gives up a single, and the game is tied. It's 5-5. Then another ball's hit in play. Should have been the second out because this is the second error, and they take the lead 6-5. Two errors in the inning. Four walks, three in regular base on balls, and one intentionally. And you still have yet to get an out yet. Next guy, he walks him. He hasn't been pulled yet, by the way, and they're down 7-5. Ooh. I guess they didn't have anybody else. And then they finally made the change. And then they get another single. They score 3 more runs. It's 10-5. Then another walk. Finally, a strikeout. They get the very first out of the inning. Now we're up 5-2, and it's 10-5. Then they intentionally walk this guy again.
1: What? You're behind.
0: Hit by pitch. Strikeout. Fielder's choice ends the inning. It is 11-5 at that point.
1: Well, at that point, it doesn't matter.
0: The game's over. It's just... I'm not beating up the coach. The players got to make plays and all, but there's a couple of things that just stood out to me in that inning. I was like, man, this is back. Talk about a disaster and complete collapse. You were up 5-2, and you gave up 9 runs. A couple errors in the inning certainly cost them. A couple of intentional walks, several more walks. Matter of fact, if you go back and look at it, everybody says there's no defense for walking. That's true. They had 2 hits in the inning, and they scored 9 runs. It's self-inflicted. And I hate it for Edgewood. They'll live with that. You're there. You're 1 win away. You're 9 outs away from the championship, and you lost 11-5.
1: Well, I mean, look, I've heard, ball games like that and people coming back and winning, but not because you got a man on first and second. You're up 5-2, and you intentionally walk.
0: Well, I mean, and that wasn't the only problem. That was one of many, a multitude of problems in that inning. I think you got to, what was it when Kelly Leak was up, you remember, comes up. A fool? He's the guy that could beat him, and he said, we're not going to pitch to him. We'll walk in a run. What do you got? And of course, and he hit the ball anyway, and he tagged out at the plate. The tying run, you're walking the tying run. That's what they were doing here.
1: Yeah.
0: So you move on to the AHSA, and we've been keeping a close eye on Bibb County, the team that put Tennessee out in the first round, and they are now going to be playing for a state championship. They took care of business in the game 3 with Op yesterday, winning 8-2, so they're on their way to the finals. and they will play Westbrook Christian, who took care of Central Florence. Westbrook is the team that knocked out Deschler, who won it last year. That's the team that beat Bibb County last year. So we'll see. Look, I'm pulling for Bibb County. I know a lot of people don't care for Bibb County because they beat Tallahassee, and I, you can say at least you lost to the champion. If that's the case, I don't know if there's any solace in that. I sure wish things had changed in a couple of ways. Maybe things would have been different, and we could be in this spot. Not to say we would have walked through the different rounds as they have, but
1: you played these kids in Babe Ruth, these teams, some of them.
0: Yeah, was the Babe Ruth State Championship that we played them in. Yeah, so, same guys out there, most of them.
1: So, you are familiar with them.
0: And definitely familiar with Bibb. The last 2 years they put Tallahassee out, and the last 2 years they made it to the state finals.
1: Right.
0: And now they're, a series win away from winning it all.
1: It's been 20 plus, going on 30 years now, right? Since we won a state title.
0: 1998. Yeah, going on 30. It's hard to believe.
1: Hard to believe that we have not won a baseball championship in 30 years.
0: Well, I'll say this. I do believe when you look at how easy it seemed to be during that time that we kind of got on a run, and I say it was a dynasty to win all those championships over that short period of time, that you realize how impressive it was that they did that.
1: Oh, it was.
0: When you're looking back on it, this long in the rearview mirror, it's been forever since we've won a state championship. And, it's been tough. We've been to one semifinal since then, and we've been to, the quarterfinals. It's just a couple times or more, but it just has been very elusive. It's not easy. I don't know what's changed. I don't know. I think
1: it's pitching. I think more. We had more dominant pitchers back in those days.
0: Well, I think one part of it's we had some pretty some very good teams and down the lineup, regardless of whether it be pitchers, hitters, or whatever. But I think the competition, has it gotten better? I don't know. It's good. I think it's been really tough. I'm curious to see what happens when they divide this stuff up. Will it make it easier? In baseball, you look at some of the sports. I'm talking about when they split the publics and privates next year. What's going to happen? Is it going to make it tougher or easier? And I've talked about football. I believe in football. I don't know if it really does change the dynamic so much there, because there's certainly some teams that have done well, like Catholic up the road, how good they've been. They're a private school.
1: Yeah.
0: But what happened when you moved teams like that out, you got, as I've said, Viger and Williamson were two of the best teams in 5A last year. Elmore County ran into them. Tallahassee's now with some of those schools because it changed the dynamic of the we are now a small 4A. It's only six classifications. We inherited those larger class schools. We were not playing Viger and Williamson. We're going to have to go through them. We won't go through Catholic or teams like that, but we'll be going through them. So that doesn't make things easier when they drop down in your classification. Now, in baseball, softball, some of these other sports, soccer comes to mind, certainly, looking at how many privates have gone. I definitely think it opens the door for a chance to make a run. How many championships some of these teams might have won, possibly, along the way? It's definitely a possibility we might have a championship in baseball or some other sport had it been split years back. That some of those teams that they ran into were in the way. I do believe that. But, I'm just looking at this bracket here for the baseball. How many private schools are in it? Well, in 1A, there are none. Fayetteville's playing the Appalachian Hubbardville winner. Those are all public schools. In 2A, Morris Hill Bible is a private school. They're one of them. They play Aridon. That's a team that knocked out Real 10. They did take care of G.W. Long yesterday. They're advancing to the state championship.
1: Ayrton's got something in.
0: Glenwood is a private school. It's very solid. They're in 3A. They're playing Gordo next, who won. So and they knocked out Lee Scott, another private school, to get there. Westbrook Christian, there they are in 4A. There's one of them who will play Bibb County, the team we just mentioned. 5A, Moody, and Briarwood, another team that's a private school. Now, there were three of the four in the semis that were privates. American Christian, Faith with the others. Moody will play Briarwood, who knocked out Elmore County. And 6A, Hartsell, and Northridge. By the way, there are not many schools that are even private schools in those classifications because most of them are smaller. But Hartselle and Northridge or Spain Park will meet in the 6A. There's still some to be decided. Some haven't begun. In 7A, they haven't even started their series. It's Thompson, Hewitt this week in the semis in Central and Auburn. So there you are. And baseball, softball regionals continue this week as well. On the high school note, another thing with football, they did put this out yesterday. Alabama Public Television and the AHSA and their games of the week for high school football on television. Here's the lineup. Tell me what you think. First off, week zero, Catholic in Central Phoenix City, flag football. Catholic's been our nemesis there.
1: Mm-hmm.
0: In flag football, they knocked us out the last 2 years. I believe Tattlesee would have won a state championship had it not had to go through Catholic. I think they were the next best team. But that's the way it is. Maybe we can take care of it this year around. We'll see. Catholic in Central Phoenix City on the 20th of August. Also that day, these are TV games. Thompson in Central Phoenix City. Now how good they've been. That's a good matchup early in the year. Week one, the next week, Hoover and Opelika. Should be a pretty good matchup.
1: Yeah.
0: Week two, Bibb County and Corner. Then Pell City and Oxford. Madison Academy at Briarwood. Enterprise and Andalusia. Coleman, Jasper. Pike Road is on one of these games against Benjamin Russell. I think that's a great matchup. Should be. Week seven, Brooks and Deschler. Pelham and Mountain Brook. And they wrap up the regular season with Auburn and Saraland. Should be a dandy there. That's your lineup for TV if you watch these games. Now, these games are on Thursday nights.
1: Okay.
0: Not Fridays, which I think is a good move by the HSAA because you're not competing with people going to the other games.
1: Well, here's the start of it. This is the way it – you remember ESPN when they started out, doing college football, a few games here and there, and then let's say in 20 years we'll probably be dead, though, but – I don't know, 80.
0: Maybe not.
1: Maybe not. But, that's kind of how like ESPN started out with these college games. They kind of started in high school. Now we're going to start doing high school. Now all of a sudden you're going to have Thursday nights and Friday nights are going to be high school. And Thursday night used to be the first college football game of the week.
0: And it was usually a good one, too.
1: And it was.
0: Not so much now. Yeah. They're moving. They're making a push. You heard the ACC's on board with the Big Ten to have a 2014 playoff for college football. I stumbled upon this interview with Coach Paul Bryant and Keith Jackson. This was before Alabama was playing in the national championship game in 1980 against Arkansas. Do you remember that?
1: Mm-hmm.
0: Yeah, and of course, Alabama won that one. That was the last national title under Coach Bryant. But he was asked about the playoff way back then. And I thought his answer was pretty good. Let's listen to Coach Paul W. Bryant.
3: Do you want the playoff, or are you happy the way it is?
5: Well, yes and no. I'm happy the way it is because of what I just said about the polls, and I think the playoff, you get a true champion. On the other hand, I doubt very seriously if the academic people could afford to go along with the playoffs. However, I think the time will come when they'll have to because of financial conditions, and I would be for the playoffs if it didn't interfere with the bowls, not that I have a vote. And the reason I'd be for them is more than anything, really, we have no college exposure on to the media for 3 or 4 weeks there. When we had some bowls going, we'd take away a little of that glamour from Super Bowl.
0: Was he a prophet when he said that? Seriously, everything he said has come into play and why we need it and why they're going to do it. The last part he had is like, we've got a break here for all this time and there's nothing. Well, with his 24 team, when it comes about, Nate, obviously the playoff has come to be. It took a long time, but it did happen. But with 24, they say the schedule's going to change. You're going to have these games in these dead windows. It used to be, as Coach Paul Bryant said there, the Bear. There'll be games leading up to that because you have more teams in it. It's not going to be extended so far, too, with that schedule. A lot of people are glad to see that. We're not going into February and competing with the Super Bowl, as he brought up there. They're a true champion, he said, too. Because I saw something this morning Stuart Mandel put out there talking about all the different factions of sports and how they have 9-7 teams in NFL make the postseason, now 9-8. They play 17 games or whatever. They've got this, you know, and you never know who might win it. And that the season's devalued, and I've said it is. But I will say this. When we go by, like looking at last year, so much at the time it is record. And look, I want the games to mean something the regular season. And college football's had that over everybody else. They have. But when you play nobodies and you say, well, they were 12-0 and you were 10-2, but they played nobodies. Don't put them in just because they went undefeated versus nobodies.
1: Yeah.
0: You know, so that to me, and I brought up Texas yesterday, how they were left out last year. They were probably one of the top 12 teams. But they, you know, so putting it to 24, I guess it at least gets those kind of things. Of course, the 25th team's going to cry.
1: Oh, yeah. I mean,
0: and it, the 70s.
1: It's going to be. You could go to the infinity.
0: Well, it's like 76 in basketball. The 77th team's going to cry about it. We've been talking about that. You cannot avoid the controversy regardless of what you do. But, you know, I'm not crying too hard over a 75 team not making it, is what I'm saying.
1: Yeah, I can settle that. Let's give everybody participation trophies.
0: It's about like that. looking at money, we've been on that. Certainly, that was brought up, too, in that clip a little bit. These schools and how much they make, how much do they actually clear? We know we talked about Texas. And last year, they were way up there in the black. You know, they were not losing money. They make so much money. And even though they spend so much money, they're the highest spender, the highest revenue earner. They still cleared last year in football, 65.7. That's still almost $20 million more than the next school. Notre Dame is at 44.9. You go down the list, Iowa was 29 in the good to the good, $22 million for Indiana, the national champ, still had 22 surplus. Same for Penn State, who stunk. Boise State, 19.9. BYU, 16.5. Purdue, $15.4 million. And Alabama with 14.6 profit. After all you spend and all you make, you clear 14.6. Is this like, you've heard this before, you work for the city of Tallahassee, if you work for like some outfit like that where you pay, have taxpayer dollars in this case, aren't you supposed to be, you don't want to be in the hole, but you also want to spend the money you have and use it towards, but you know, the city for the good. You don't want to, you can stockpile money all day long, but you're supposed to be putting that back into the city. Here, do you want to be zero? Is it nice to have a little bit of effort, you know, extra there? Or do you want to be, well, we could have used, let's say Alabama's at 14. And Auburn, by the way, was at 9. Could have been bought another player or two or three or four. Who knows? I mean, would you rather put it back to, which might have been the difference in winning a national championship.
1: I mean, this is a little different. I mean, you know, I understand what you're talking about, but that I can't say because you don't know, and I keep hearing Chuck talk about it. Says, well, how do you know what you're gonna get? How are you going to pay $5 million to a high school player coming out of high school and you're going to pay him $5 million because you think he's good?
0: Well, that's just it. I've said I think most people are going the other route, which they are. They don't do high school.
1: Yeah.
0: Big money payouts. But still. Like they do some, but I'm just saying a lot of it's going to transfers.
1: But still, what about like the Finley guy from, was it Finley, T.J. Finley?
0: Of course.
1: Okay, so T.J. Finley, I mean, who don't know about T.J. Finley right now? You know, and going, well, you know, if you put him in a quarterback, he's busted six times. I'm going to give him $4 million. I think he's going to change. No. And by the way,
0: I don't think anybody's really paying him. He's got 1 year left, I think, still, somehow. I don't know where, but, I mean, good gosh. The guy's been to the seven or eight different schools now, so. Here's donations this past year. Texas, we mentioned, was number one. They received, according to this statistic from On3, who keeps up with these valuations and money, $167 million for last school year for athletics.
1: What? That's what
0: that was donations. 167. And they're way up there as far as what they brought in on top of that. Tennessee was second, had $110 million. How much do you think Peyton Manning pays? How much do you think, say, Matthew McConaughey, big Texas fan, pays, big money guy, but how much of that is from him? You know, how much, is he throwing a lot of it? You heard Charles Barkley, I'm not paying you guys any more money. So, you know, you keep asking for money. Win. I want to see some wins here. It's not paying off for me. Oklahoma, $92 million. Alabama's fourth. This is SEC numbers, $66 million, only SEC. LSU, $65 million. Mississippi State received $59 million in donations. And Auburn was seventh in the league at $56 million. Georgia, $52 million. Texas A&M, $50 million. And Florida, $49 million. Those were just, again, donations to the
7: athletic
0: department.
7: That's 1 year?
0: 1 year.
7: Well, what are we – why? I mean, if that's the fact, then why can't you buy a team? We're talking about $20 million and you took in $167 million?
0: Yeah.
7: There is not a problem then.
0: Yeah.
7: That's my case. I mean, that's way over. Good grief, man.
0: It's wild.
7: That is wild. That's crazy.
0: It seems like, and I'm not trying to do this, but it just seems like we talk so much about money today. It's almost all we do with this. It really is. That's what it's all about, is how much money can they bring in.
7: Can y'all pay me to be janitor there for $150,000 yeah. for 3 years yeah. to finish out my retirement with the state?
0: It's an idea.
7: I mean, good grief, man. I mean, if y'all got, you know, all these schools are funded by the government, and we've got $167,000 that we can put forth in athletics, and really, truly, I wouldn't even think that we would need to give him any money anymore, right?
0: You wouldn't think, but you do.
7: Wow.
0: The baseball, Alabama did win last night against Ole Miss, 5-4. They will play tonight again, same time, 5:45 airtime here on WTLS. Auburn in that big series with Georgia lost a close one, 2-1. Georgia has been on a tear. They've won like 10 in a row. And that's two top five teams right there, but Georgia takes the lead in the series. I looked at LSU. You know, LSU's known for its baseball. They have been awful this year. And they lost again to Florida yesterday. It says that this season they're 0-13 now with teams with records over 500 in the SEC. They've beaten no good teams, none, in SEC play. It's been a rough year for LSU baseball fans. Well, but they got Lane Kiffin coming, so just hold on. Football will be here before you know it.
1: Well, there's things in that could change. You may be playing good baseball teams in the SEC, and you get outside the SEC, and guess what? You may be a juggernaut in a super regional.
0: You'd never know.
7: If you can make it there. Because
0: I don't think they're going to make it. Hey, doesn't look good for LSU. All right, we take a break. You never know. A lot of teams make it. You're talking about big fields. I mean, there's a lot of baseball and softball teams that make the postseason. They got softball starting, too, for college. Alabama, of course, the overall number one seed, hosting this weekend with that. All right, we take a timeout. Here's your weather. Sunny today with a high of 82. Tonight, clear, low 55. Tomorrow, 86 with sunshine and 63 for the low. 20% chance of a shower on Sunday, high of 89. And we're in the 90s next week. 53 right now as we continue. More coming your way on a Friday. Good morning, Sandra. Hello, Joelle.

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1: This is Clint from First Methodist of Tallahassee. Jesus asked a simple question. If your parent would never give you something harmful when you ask, say, for food, how much more can you trust your perfect Heavenly Father? God's goodness is far greater than any human parent's love. It is easy to treat God like He is a vending machine. Put in a prayer and get out what you want. But God is a loving Father and not a machine. A good father sometimes says no or gives something different because he knows what his child truly needs. God's answers are shaped by his love and by his perfect wisdom. So when God does not answer in the way that you hoped, it does not mean that he did not hear you. It means that he is giving you something even better, what you would have asked for if you knew everything he knew. Let's pray. Heavenly Father, help us to trust that you know what is best for us. It's in Jesus' name we pray. Amen.
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0: Wake Up Call, WTLS, Score 94, Fun 101, also on Facebook. We got some guests in the studio to talk about a business here in Tallahassee. For Team Steel, we have Jonathan Toledano and Craig Taunton. Good morning to both of you guys. Appreciate y'all being there.
1: Good morning. Thank
0: Jonathan, you're the owner. Craig, you're the manager. You guys are kind of getting started here in Tallahassee. And just to explain, it's right next door to the new Sneed. And, of course, that's next door to Neptune. Appreciate you guys coming and welcome to Tallahassee.
1: Thank you very much.
0: Yeah, we know you, Craig. Jonathan, you could tell a little about yourself. Craig's a local guy. You're from Israel.
1: I'm from Israel, yes. This is an Israeli business. We've been in Israel for 20 years. We've been manufacturing this product that we're doing over here. We've been trying to export our product to the United States for about 5 years. And we've reached the limit that we can do without manufacturing in the States. There's a regulation for steel that requires us to manufacture in the United States, and it's acceptable. So we did. We came over. We've opened up a facility, as you said, right next to Sneed, and brought machinery. And we've just started last week manufacturing for the first time. Still struggling with the supply of steel, but we'll get there soon. And
0: Tell about your background. Coming from Israel, obviously.
1: I've actually, this is a family business, and it was ran by my father for many years. And I was always involved, but halfway. And I had my own business. I was an Oracle consultant. I was in the high-tech industry, like many people in Israel. But lately, a few years ago, my father decided to step down. I took over, came and met Craig and his partner, Robert, saw the environment, and decided that we're going to take the gamble. And we made the big investment and came over.
0: How many folks do you still communicate with in your homeland there? And obviously,
1: I'm going home all the time.
0: Still go back and forth?
1: All the time.
0: And obviously, this is a time of some strife.
1: It is.
0: Yeah.
1: It is.
0: How has that been? I have to ask you that.
1: I've been telling people it is redefining the term being strong. We needed to be strong in the last 3 years, really. But we're getting there, and we're getting out of it. We're getting back to life. Israelis are very strong people, and our way to win is to live and to be happy and to celebrate. And you can feel it now in Israel. People are trying to get back to normal life as soon as they can, not to dwell on the past too much. I mean, of course, we need to learn from the past, but to move forward. And I look around, people in Israel, we've just had this last round with Iran. I was surprised. People were very strong. People were smiling all the time. It was very impressive.
0: Have things improved since that all really kind of got heated? I mean, obviously, over recent times, it's things have changed. What are things like today versus sometime back?

0: No, I don't think so. We're getting back to normal. We're rebuilding everything, and we're getting back to normal. And people in Israel are very dedicated to this project of a Jewish state, a Zionist idea of a Jewish state, a Jewish independent state. I'm joking that this is the only country in the world where you have rescue flights coming into the war. People are, once war broke, everybody wanted to come back and help and be involved. And that's what being in Israel is. It's being part of bad things sometimes, but being part of it.
1: You know, I don't think people here realize when you're in a place where we don't have that going on in our backyard.
0: Not now, yeah.
1: You know, and it's different for you now. Yeah. With you being here, you see that, obviously.
0: Yeah, of course. Yeah, and we know it's all around us. Israel is a very small place. I don't know if many people understand. We're about third of the size of Alabama. It's a very small place. And the enemies are very, very close by. You can see them. And we actually live with them. We always interacted with them since, and even now. There's no other choice. It's too close by. It's impossible to ignore them. And to keep them away. So yeah, it is very challenging. Of course, this is a very challenging area, neighborhood.
1: Yeah,
0: where sometimes we feel like people, and using this term, like a villa in the jungle, and we're trying to conduct a normal life, having focus on families, on businesses, on life, on studying, on research. This is what we like to do. But we need also to have this part of us, a strong army, and we need to defend ourselves every day. It's a constant effort. But this is Israel. And we live like this for many years now. It was, of course, what happened in October 7th was a surprise to us. Many people did not expect it, did not understand even where is it coming from. The thing about the Middle East, it is a very, very complicated place. To fully understand it, you really need to dedicate a lot of time of studying and understanding the different groups and the different forces that are working there. It's really very complicated. So it's hard to explain. But for me, the important thing is that we will never give up. We have nowhere to go. This is home. And we are fighting for home and to make it a good home and a decent place to live in. And I think it is. It was like this. It is also right now. It's not a bad place to be in. When you're in the street, you don't feel any of this. You see the people living their lives the same way everywhere else. At the end of the day, we are part of Western culture. And that's a clash that we have in our area. It's a little problem. It's not easy for our neighbors to accept it.
1: That's very well said. And it, again, it gives us a little light into what you have in your background. I'm curious to know, you said you got connected with Craig. How did that begin? How did you begin to say, hey, Tattlesee, Alabama's a place to come? Craig, you can shed some light on that one.
2: Yeah, the Alabama Department of Transportation went to an international conference, and Israel was also represented there. And one of those conversations led to interaction with a consulting firm out of Auburn. And I'm associated with that firm. So I made a phone call to Rick Dorley. Rick got the ball rolling, and he hooked us up with Stacy Gunn. Stacy built us a building. And we've grown through the Alabama Department of Transportation, and we've reached out to Mississippi. We're in Tennessee, Georgia, Florida, South Carolina. And then it became the point where we had to be Buy America, Made America, Build America. We had to, for federal funding, that sort of thing. So they've made the commitment to bring the machinery over here so we could produce it here. And since I was in Tallahassee, it just kind of became a fit. And here we are.
1: You have a product that Trey, the city's building inspector, just left. Trey Taylor said, it's an amazing thing that you guys are able to do that nobody else can do. Would you kind of explain it, in layman's terms, for the people out there who might be listening or watching it?
2: It is a proprietary product, but it's concrete ditches, which is not something new. It's just the product that we add to the concrete and change the process or the culture of what we're used to seeing. Usually we see smooth concrete ditches, and now we've added a steel grid and we don't finish the concrete. It kind of looks like a popcorn concrete now. So we're trying to change the culture or the aesthetics of what everybody is used to seeing, but it provides a stronger, more rigid product than what we've had in the past.
1: The benefit is it's better. It's better, right?
0: And cheaper.
1: Yeah. Okay. Yeah.
2: It is less expensive than other alternatives, and it's basically another tool in the toolbox when it's needed. So that's what we're promoting it as to the states, and then the cities and the counties usually follow behind. So we have projects, dozens of projects in Alabama, but we have, like I said, we've reached out to all the neighboring states, and we will be in Tennessee Monday actually building a demonstration project just around the Knoxville area. So yeah, it's new, and you know, you're dealing with engineers, and it's a tough road, but we're getting there.
1: It's growing, I'm assuming.
2: It is.
0: It's a smart product, simple one. That's what's nice about it. You can lay down a lot of concrete in one day faster. So I'm sure Americans will love this product. I'm sure.
1: So what has it been like in Tennessee so far for you?
0: Oh, it was great. I love the South. I've never really knew the South before, and I loved it. After my first visit over here, I went back home and told people, you know what? These are our kind of people. They are like us. They are focusing on the values that we are focused on, you know, the family, the community. I was really happy to come over, and everybody was so acceptable, so welcoming and helpful. It's amazing. It was really like it was meant to be.
1: Southern hospitality in the area.
0: I've learned this. Yeah, really. It's great. It is.
1: So you guys are looking for some workers to join the team there.
0: Yeah, we need someone that would run the place. He need to be someone more technical, mechanical. He will need to take care of the machines to understand how to cope with them. Manufacturing steel is always a little bit artistic because it's a living material. Things are always changing as you produce them. So you always need to have your eyes open and to understand, we need to tie this up and we need to release something else a little bit so that it will keep on running smoothly. So we need someone like that. And then we need a couple of employees, three for now. This is our first line over here. One line like this is satisfying Israel. But that's it. And then, of course, in the States, we will need to grow, hopefully fast. We will need to bring more lines, more shifts. And we will grow, but each line in one shift is four employees.
1: The facility here in town, how many would it accommodate? You know, just looking out down the road, if this grows like you want it to, or you expect it to be a big facility with more employees, more than just four?
0: Yeah, that would be the headquarters. Yeah. That would always be the headquarters. That's because it doesn't really matter where I am, and I'm feeling very comfortable in Tennessee. I really like the place. So that would be always be the headquarters. We might need some more facilities around, you know, in distant locations, but not now, not in the coming. And we can expand. I don't know. We have place to expand over there. We are working with Stacy Gunn. And we already talked about those possibilities. We'll see. Play it by the ear. We'll see how good it goes. But yeah, we plan to expand. We will have to expand if it will work. We will have to expand. This manufacturing, the capabilities over here are limited to maybe Alabama.
1: Gotcha. Yeah, and I know you're expecting it will grow to what your dreams and aspirations are here in the United States. So
0: yes,
1: you guys are looking for folks. So how do they get in touch with you? What's the best way to do that?
2: We will provide an email address and a website. And if you can, we can push that on social media. But if you look for, it's RETEM, RETEM steel.com. That's the website. You can go online and you can provide your information there and submit it. And we'll have additional opportunities in the future through social media and that sort of thing that you can get in touch with us.
1: R-E-T-E-M, steel.
2: Right.
1: .com. Okay. Y'all check that out. I appreciate what you're doing. We welcome you to Tennessee. I'm glad you came down to tell us
0: a little more about it.
1: Thank you very much. And good luck to you. And Craig, good luck to you. And your daughter, Laurel, who we keep up with in the music business, who's doing some big things right now in Nashville.
2: Absolutely. Yep. Stay tuned to that because there's more to come.
1: We'll have it. She'll be the next guest when we have you guys back around. We'll make sure we bring her in. Thank y'all for coming down today. Good luck again. Yeah, thank you very much. Jonathan Toledano and Craig Taunton from Reteam Steel right here in Tennessee. Brand new business industry in the industrial park. We'll take a quick time out. More coming your way on this Friday.

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1: New Tallahassee head football coach and athletic director Eric Palmer.
2: Tallahassee is obviously a special place. Always been familiar with Tallahassee as a name. You know, watching Friday Night Football fever, and it always jumped that they were at Hot O'Brien Stadium. It's a no-brainer to want to be a part of it. We're going to invest heavily in our kids, trying to teach them how to do things the right way. And I always truly believe if you do all the little things right, then the wins take care of themselves.
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0: Wake up call, WTLS, score 94, fun 101. It's time for our Friday fun day game. Thank you to the Doobie Brothers. Yeah, enjoyed that interview there too. I just had Brad and I could go and see this business across the street here afterwards. And hey, Brooke, you can join us if you want. They're going to give me some real coffee, they said.
1: Oh.
0: They said they had the real stuff.
2: Okay, that's good.
0: Bring their own in. I'm curious to try this.
2: I've never had Israeli coffee.
0: Yeah, I'm curious. Yeah, Israeli coffee. Yep. BLT's on the line. Brooke and Brad are here in the studio. BLT, morning, sir.
3: Hey, I'm unbuttoning Brooke and Brad.
2: Morning, Brian.
0: Good morning, Brian. Unbutton the top button, Brian. That's what I'm asking. That's all I'm asking. Just unbutton the top button.
3: Yeah.
0: I've told you to do that before. Why don't you do that? You don't want to go by our advice? Let's see. We'll do a vote. All right? We got three people in here. Let me see if I can pull. Is your picture still up on Facebook? Have you already deleted it?
3: It's still up there.
0: Not still up there with some of the graduates? I don't know why you always delete these things, but Brandon's on the way. Okay, Brandon will join us. That means we could probably do the feud. Brian watered the flowers, washed dishes for my mom this morning. Love, Brian. Who's Brian if he's doing that for your mother?
3: Me.
0: Oh, it's you. There's no other pictures here. That's all that's on there. You've deleted it.
3: They don't name my Facebook page. It was.
0: Well, it was, yeah, but you deleted it. Oh, wait a minute. Wait a minute. It's come up. Brian made my mom some coffee. This Brian guy is something else. He's doing all kinds of things for your mother. You better watch out for him.
1: I see it.
0: Oh, there it is. All right. You see, Brad, you've seen it. You know what I'm talking about. There's the button all the way to the top.
2: Yeah.
0: Brooke, you see it. There's the button all the way to the top.
1: Yeah.
0: All right. So vote top button buttoned or unbuttoned? Brooke?
1: Unbuttoned.
0: Unbuttoned. Brad?
2: I'm going with button.
0: You want it buttoned.
2: Well, I mean.
0: You're not wearing yours buttoned to the top.
2: No, that's.
0: But you say for him.
2: That's Brian.
0: I say no, so we got a 2-1 vote against it. So, Brian, you got to unbutton that top button. Are you going to do that now that we told you?
3: Yeah.
0: Okay, good.
1: I bet
0: you say that, I don't believe it, but anyway.
3: Drinking coffee right now with some whipped cream.
0: Well, see, we're going to get Israeli coffee in a little bit when we take a tour of Ratine over there next door.
2: Check Bombay. Yeah. Now we're tied.
0: There he came in with a top button. Wouldn't
1: he? I know he didn't wear it like that, though. Like, he can't hardly undo it now. He's stuck now.
2: Oh, policy man. Got the button all the way up.
0: You walk in like that, you're not getting any signs, signatures on any policies today, I tell you. They say there's something fishy going on if he's wearing a button all the way to the top. All right, let's see, BLT. We do have a full crew here now, so we can do the family feud. Thank God for that. We hadn't played it in a couple of weeks or so. So I told Trey this morning. Susan said she's got some stuff going on in the mornings, and she's not going to be able to be here for, her regular Friday visit she's been making, Susan Woody, of course. And I told Trey, I said, the truth is you make her nervous. Mm-hmm. And he backpedaled. He didn't know what to think of that, really. I was joking.
2: You should have let him ride.
0: He fell for it, though. Yeah. He did. Pick a partner, Brian.
3: Brandon Fombie.
0: All right, we'll play the music. Get ready for the game, The Family Feud.

0: So is that Israeli coffee you're drinking, Brooke, or is this something else in there?
1: Yeah, no.
0: Smells good. Brandon's an aficionado of coffee. Have you ever tried Israeli coffee? He says no.
1: I'm scared to try new coffees.
0: Well, you got to try. You got to step
1: out
0: there.
1: I will if it's free. Yeah. If it's free, I'll try it, but I'm not.
2: Where is this located?
0: Right across the street.
1: He's like ready to go.
0: It's in the industrial park.
1: Oh. Right next to the business that's coming in.
0: Yeah.
1: Oh. They offered him.
2: Oh. Is it whole bean?
0: Well, I don't know if he's doing it like that. I would like it to be whole bean and ground. I'm with you there. But I'm going to take his word.
2: That's already a deduction.
0: What's the difference? Well, I think it's a different kind of thing going on here.
3: I just want it to be hot.
0: Yes.
3: I mean, this whole
1: me and
3: bean
1: Brad
3: and
1: look
3: ground.
1: At each other like, what's the difference?
3: We don't know any of your actors or your musicians either.
1: Oh, no.
0: BLT, pick a buzzword for your team.
4: I'm going to say catfish.
0: Catfish, no surprise there. Brooke, I'll let you pick it, Brooke, for you and Brad.
1: What is it? I don't know fish. Are we going with fish?
0: Brim?
3: Brimfish.
0: Brimfish.
1: We got to say both words?
0: No.
1: Brim.
0: Brim or catfish, Brooke versus Brian, round one. Here we go. Name something that might be referred to as a dead end.
1: Brim.
0: Brim, she says.
1: Cul-de-sac.
0: A cul-de-sac, street, road, number one answer, play pass.
1: And we're going to pass.
0: Pass. Brian, now you can give us your answer.
4: A dead-end street.
0: A dead-end street? Well, that's what we're asking. Something that would be referred to as dead-end. She just said street, cul-de-sac. I said that was the number one answer. Give me another answer.
4: Something that's dead-end?
0: Yes, sir.
4: I'm going to say a road.
0: Same thing, Brian.
4: I don't think of one.
0: It is a tough
4: railroad track.
0: A railroad track? Oh, good. Could be a. Is there a dead end on railroad tracks? So you just have to turn that thing around?
2: It is if you stop on one.
0: Oh, yeah, you're right about that. And that is a strike. Brandon, your turn, strike one. Six like answers on the board, by the way.
2: What about like a relationship?
0: Yes, yeah. That's the number three answer. Brian, turn down your radio, please, sir. We appreciate that. You've got two of the six. There's a strike against you. Name something that might be referred to as a dead end. Did you turn it down?
4: I have.
0: To what?
4: To four.
0: All right.
4: Something dead end. I'm trying to think of one. Dead end. Gas station.
0: Dead end gas station. Strike two. I don't know why I had to look at my car on that one, but I did. Never know. Might be one guy out there somewhere.
2: Dead end job.
0: A dead end job. Number two answer. So we got the top three answers on the board. Three more remain, Brian, but you're down to your final strike.
4: Kind of think of one of a museum.
0: A dead-end museum, survey says, strike three.
4: That's a tough question.
0: It is a toughie. Brooke and Brad, let's see if y'all have got one to win round one.
1: Anything. What you got?
0: Nothing, she says. She's leaving it all up to you, Brad. But you are the county commissioner, so.
3: Yeah, I'm going to say, I have no idea.
0: No idea?
3: No.
0: No guess at all?
3: Read me the question and the answers that have been
0: named. Something that might be referred to as a dead end. Street, job, relationship have been given.
3: Street, job, relationship.
0: This is a tough question. I'll admit that.
1: I really don't have anything.
0: She has nothing. 3, 2, 1. No guess. Strike. And the answers remaining were argument, hair, and a lead or information.
1: Did you say hair?
0: Hair.
3: Hair.
1: I'm going to start calling you a dead-end hair. You got some dead-end hair? Yeah.
0: Yeah.
1: Yeah, but.
3: Something that may lead to a dead end.
0: Yeah, that's what it said.
3: That's rough.
0: All right, so we got one down, two more to go. Round two, this will be Brad versus Brandon. And here's your question. Name an occupation whose members get wet while working.
3: Brim.
0: Brim.
3: Lifeguard.
0: Lifeguard, number two out of five. Number one answer is still remaining. Brandon?
2: Car wash.
0: A car wash. It's number four. Player pass, Brad.
3: Oh, what do you think, bro? Pass?
0: She doesn't want to do it. Yeah. Leave it up to Brian. What do you say? Name an occupation whose members get wet while working, Brian?
4: Scuba diver.
0: Scuba. Number five. Very good answer.
1: From a movie. Hello, Mr. Scuba Diver. Is that a movie? I promise it is. Abe says it all the time. I don't know why.
0: Sounds like a SpongeBob or something. I don't know.
1: No, it's like Jim Carrey or
0: something. Oh, yeah.
5: I'm just trying to figure out what kind of car wash he's
0: doing. Yeah.
6: I don't know.
0: Brandon, what do you say?
6: Let's see.
5: Just random guy standing in the car wash.
0: Yeah, yeah, might be. You're going to get wet.
6: Getting a rear view
0: even
6: mirror.
0: If, hey, somebody, if you wash your car, you're going to get wet.
6: What
0: even
6: does
0: if you're not
6: wash
0: putting
6: your
0: the
6: rear
0: hose
6: view mirrors, right? I mean, they should get in there and wash them. Maybe. I don't know.
0: An occupation whose all members right get wet while working. We've got three of the top five answers on the board already given. Only two remain. Brandon, no strikes yet.
6: Well, pastors do when they baptize.
0: Going to pastor?
6: No. Like, what about a yard crew? Yard, lawn maintenance?
0: Lawn maintenance guy. The sprinklers come on. Strike one. Brian?
4: I'm going to say firefighter.
0: A firefighter. The number one answer. Yes, he's got the big hose please, out there. Yeah. Only one left.
6: Jeez.
0: For round two.
6: One strike.
5: You stall.
0: One strike and one answer remains.
3: You stall long enough, he'll get another text and he'll be ready.
0: Do you think these are not coming from Brian?
6: Oh, no.
5: That one didn't. I don't think that one did at all.
0: Did you get help on that one, Brian?
4: Nope. I don't think I won.
0: Okay,
6: what about,
0: keep thinking.
6: Professional athletes.
0: Like, professional athlete gets wet in a little Gatorade bath maybe at the
6: or
0: end.
6: Or they play in the rain.
0: Or playing in the rain. Strike two.
4: A swimmer.
0: Wait a minute, Brian. We're trying to get there. The answer must have just come in. Who's ding, sending ding, you these answers?
1: Ding, ding.
4: Nobody.
0: Strike three. All right. Well, they were in good shape, but they struck out there. You guys got one answer left on the board. What is it? An occupation whose members get wet while working.
3: Firefighter was the one I was holding.
1: Yeah,
3: on
1: me
3: to
1: too. You had lifeguard, firefighter, and
0: car washer and scuba diver.
3: Gave Fombie one a while ago. He ain't gonna help out here.
0: 3, 2, 1.
3: Oh man, that was a quick.
1: We're being
3: count.
1: Terrible.
3: That was a quick terrible count.
0: All right. Okay. Give me an answer. Got one?
3: No.
0: No answer. Brian, what was the final answer?
4: A swimmer.
0: A swimmer. Remember, you were strike. That was a strike. I did strike you on that. Give me another one.
4: Gets wet.
0: Yes.
4: A plumber.
0: That's a good answer, but it is actually construction worker.
3: Yeah.
0: Interesting.
1: Really?
0: All right. 2-0, though. Y'all take the lead, but the dollar values do triple here. Catfish Brim back to Brian versus Brooke. Here's your question. Playing for fast money on this one. Name a musical instrument you really can't stand to listen to.
1: Brim. Clarinet.
0: The old clarinet. Steer-eye. You got a clarinet player in the family, don't you?
1: No, I was the one that squeaked a lot. No, she's a French horn player.
0: All right.
1: She's done.
0: BLT, do you have one?
4: I'll say drums.
0: It's number one. Play or pass?
4: Play.
0: Five on the board. Brandon, your turn. Name a musical instrument.
1: Are you cheating over that?
0: You really can't stand to listen to. Brooke called you out.
6: What'd she do?
0: She thought you were cheating.
6: No, I'm not.
1: No, he's not. He's a pastor. He doesn't cheat.
0: He wouldn't do that. No.
6: All my true stories aren't true, though. Let's see. A flute.
0: The old flute. It's up there. Number four. Two of the five have been given. Brian, keep it going.
4: A saxophone.
0: A saxophone.
6: Yes, please. It's up there.
0: You love the, but yeah, you got to love the sax. That's the strike. Strike one. These are ones you can't stand to listen to.
6: All right. Any instrument played poorly is not good.
0: That is true.
6: Harmonica.
0: The harmonica. Strike two, BLT.
3: He's currently going through his congregation
0: three?
3: To make sure he
0: is that
3: doesn't
0: two
3: offend
0: or three?
3: Anyone.
0: I mean, did you strike
4: out? Trombone.
0: No, you got two. Yeah, it was just two. Going with the old trombone. And that is strike three. That is it. All right, Brooke and Brad, for fast money, which one is it? Name a musical instrument you really can't stand to listen to?
1: A kazoo.
0: A kazoo.
3: Kazoo.
0: Kazoo. I don't know. Survey says stride.
3: What about violin? It was on there.
0: Violin, tuba, cello, and accordion were the others. Huh. All right. We're going to send Brandon outside.
3: All right.
0: Trying to get me a piece of paper that didn't have writing on it. Brooke, keep the scores, points. Brandon has stepped outside. BLT, are you ready, sir? You are?
4: Yep.
0: And here we go. Name a profession people trust the least.
4: Doctor.
0: Name an animal that starts with the letter E.
4: Elephant.
0: Name something that follows the word spare.
4: Spare tire.
0: Name something that might hit your windshield while you're driving.
4: A rock.
0: Name something about the wolf man that his wife might find annoying.
4: Snoring.
0: All right, we played this one before.
3: We have.
1: Probably. Remembered them all because he did good. That's I bet this is about to be
0: he
1: good.
0: He might win it. Might. Let's see. Let's name a profession people trust the least. He said the doctor. That is a strike. Yeah. Name an animal that starts with letter E. He said elephant. Number one answer, 85 points. Name something that follows the word spare. He said tire. Number one answer, 78 points. Goodness.
1: 163.
0: You got it. Name something that might hit your windshield while you're driving. He said rock. 26 points. They're up to 199.
3: 189.
0: Oh, I thought you had 163.
3: 163 and 26.
0: Oh, you're right. It is 180. Name something about the wolf man that his wife might find annoying. You said what? Snores?
4: Uh-huh. Yeah.
0: Yep. All you need is 11 points. Survey said no. Strike.
1: Oh,
0: so Brandon, yeah, with the pressure on, must come up with just 11 points.
1: And he's hiding behind. Is he?
0: There he is.
1: Okay, so he's, yep, hiding behind.
3: He left it cracked.
0: He got you a really great round of 189. You only need 11. No pressure at all, right? Nah. All right, here you go. Name a profession that people trust the least.
6: Lawyer.
0: Name an animal that starts with a letter E.
6: Elephant.
0: That's given already. Number one answer.
6: We'll pass.
0: Name something that follows the word spare.
6: Tire.
0: That's also the number one. Been given already by your partner.
6: Spare.
0: Pressure's on, huh?
6: Spare rib.
0: Spare rib. Name something that might hit your windshield while you're driving.
6: A bug.
0: Name something about the wolf man that his wife might find annoying.
6: His claws.
0: And let's say you did. Name a profession people trust the least. You said lawyer. Attorney, lawyer. Number one answer, 51 points, and they've won the game. That easy.
6: What's the another animal with D?
0: Oh, elephant, you gave. I never gave it. Give me another one just for fun. No answer. Anybody? An E? Give me an animal that starts.
1: Eagle.
0: What? Eagles, okay. You said. What do you say, Brian? You got one?
4: An eel.
0: Eel, that's up, okay, there. Emu, right. We gave them all. Those there are all go up there. Eagle, eel, and emu are the others.
1: But at the time, I'll be honest, when you your turn, I didn't have a clue.
0: Elephant and lawyer, number one. Spare tire, you both thought number one. You said spare rib. It was up there. It's 4 points. Name something that might hit your windshield while you're driving. The number one answer was bug. Worth 47. Name something about the wolf man that his wife might find annoying. You said the claws. Worth 3. The number one answer?
3: Hair.
0: Hair. Too hairy. Shed.
6: Job, Brian.
0: Well done, Brian. Thank you, Brandon. What was the song? Heard it when I was coming back from Birmingham yesterday on a thing I was listening to. Sometimes you're the windshield. Sometimes you're the bug. Great song. Saw her in concert when I was in college. You know who did it, right? No. Anybody?
3: Clue. No clue. Bro,
0: nobody? Brian, who sang the song, The Bug? Who was it?
4: Joel Strait?
0: No.
1: It was the sheep.
3: Patsy Cline.
0: Mary Chapin Carpenter.
1: Reba McEntire.
0: You remember Mary Chapin Carpenter?
4: Sure. Yep.
0: Yeah.
1: Absolutely.
6: Play it on the outro.
4: In the Twitching Shell.
0: Yeah, I should play it on the outro. I said, sometimes you're the Louisville Slugger, sometimes you're the ball,
1: mm-hmm,
0: as well. I like that part in the line. All right, BLT, you want to stick with Brandon? Y'all did win it, or you want to switch over and change it up a little bit?
4: Brooke.
0: He did pick Brooke. You will be Catfish. We'll switch you guys over to Brim.
3: Got it, fine.
0: Round one. Let's do Brooke versus Brandon this time. Change up the order a little bit.
1: I'm a catfish.
0: You're a catfish. Okay. Name something that scares the living daylights out of people.
1: Catfish.
0: Yes.
1: Spiders.
0: Number one answer, play or pass?
1: Who's my partner?
0: Brian.
1: Oh, we're going to play.
0: You got five on the board, Brian. Something that scares the daylights out of people. Spiders slash bugs, number one. What do you say?
4: Lightning.
0: Lightning. Mm-hmm. Number two, storms and lightning is number two. Brooke, your turn now.
1: The dark.
0: The dark. Scared of the dark? Definitely. No. Strike one. BLT?
4: Say snakes. Snakes.
0: Yes. Number three answer. Brooke, your turn again. Sometimes you're the wind shield. What'd you say?
1: Thunder.
0: Thunder. Thunder. That's under storms and lightning.
1: Blood. Are you trying to give me a hint? Because if it is, I'm not getting it.
0: No, I was doing thunder. Thunder.
1: Oh, that's Thunderstruck. Our opening number for our recital this weekend.
0: Oh, boy. What'd you say?
1: What did I say? Blood.
0: Yeah, could you get Brad to get up there on the stage in those shorts like AC/DC does, you know? Thunder.
3: No chance. Whatever revenue that would generate, I'd just buy it out.
0: Yeah.
6: Is Mary Hanlon in that opener?
1: No.
6: Okay, good.
0: Wait, so I'm sorry for the third time I'll ask you.
1: I don't remember. Blood.
0: Blood. She's scared of blood. Scares the daylights out of people. That's a strike. Strike two, Brian.
1: I'm sorry,
0: two
1: Brian.
0: Answers remain. You've got the top three. Give us one.
4: I'm going to say a shark.
0: Oh, yeah. Shark. Strike three. Brandon and Brad. What do y'all think? Round one.
3: What was it again? The question is
0: something that scares the living daylights out of people.
3: Public speaking.
0: Public speaking. They say, it is one of those that scares you, but it's a strike. They say it's people's biggest fear, public speaking, number one, death, number two.
3: Look, it's like when you ask people to talk on the radio.
0: Yeah, they get scared sometimes.
3: It's wild. Oh, Brian's got one.
0: You got one, Brian? What was the others?
4: Politics,
0: yeah. No, rats and scary movies were the other answers on the board.
6: Somebody fed him that politics.
3: Yeah. Oh, yeah.
0: Yeah.
3: Should be.
0: Anybody feed you answers, Brian, today?
4: No.
0: All right. Quick on the no.
3: That's because that's the text that follows the answer. He says, tell them no, N-O, real big.
0: I believe you. All right, Brad versus Brian. Name something you would do before kissing somebody.
4: Can't hear one. I'll get a shower.
0: I need your buzzword, please.
4: Brim.
0: You're catfish now.
4: I mean, catfish.
0: All right. Something you do before you kiss someone. You said do what now?
4: Take a shower.
3: Yeah.
0: Hang on. Good night, honey. Wait a minute. I come. I'm ready now. Here I am. Stride.
3: Oh, let's see. Breath mint.
0: Breath mint. Don't you do it to me. It is on there. Number two answer. Play or pass.
3: You got anything else?
0: We've done this before, haven't we? Yeah. Brooke said, don't do this to me. Well, yeah. I'm sorry. You're up now. Name something you would do before kissing somebody.
3: Look, and we're not doing it to you, Brooke. We're doing it for the listeners. Yes, that's right. That's what we're
0: at least we wouldn't have Trey and Susan doing this round together.
1: What is it? Check your breath. Yeah, that would have been bad. Real bad. What about check your breath?
0: I felt very uncomfortable. Everybody said, I'm feeling uncomfortable now. That's what I kept getting. I'm getting a very uncomfortable feeling right now. What did you say I'm getting?
1: Check your breath.
0: Check your breath. She says, yes, it's up there. Number five answer there, five on the board. We got breath mint and check your breath. Brian, your turn now. Something you would do before kissing somebody. Shower is not on the board.
4: Brush your teeth.
0: Brush those teeth. Yes, you are correct, sir.
1: But really? Like, hold on, I got to go brush my teeth.
0: Yeah, same thing, yes.
1: Oh, man.
0: All right, Brooke's turn now.
1: I don't know.
0: You don't even want to guess. Something you do before
1: ask them permission.
0: Somebody. Hey, may I kiss you? She says, ask for the permission, and that is a strike. BLT.
4: I don't think I want to. Take a shower.
0: Take a shower.
4: Clean up.
3: That's not
0: Should I check again to see if Take the Shower is on there? Hey, Brian, it wasn't on there the first time, but maybe it magically appears on the card.
6: Just think about the moment leading up to the kiss. You know, just what your face is doing, your body posture, how close you are.
1: Never done that.
6: Think about it.
0: Oh, yeah, Brian, he's trying to give you advice. BLT?
4: What is it?
0: You weren't paying any attention with Brian. I mean, that was big stuff that Brandon just gave you. You're not paying any mind to him?
4: Yeah.
0: What did he say?
4: Don't know.
0: Nah, figured. All right. Well, how many kisses have you had with these women in your life?
4: None.
0: You've never kissed one? Golly, I thought you probably had plenty of kisses in your lifetime by now. Well, let's send Penny up there. Is Penny available today?
6: Brian, do you think you'd kiss with your eyes open or your eyes closed?
0: Oh, he's trying to help him out.
1: Neither. Yes, you got to do either one. You can't be neither.
0: All right, look, I just got a text. What's your address on Cotton Road? What's the address again?
4: No. Not even that.
0: Kyle just sent it to me. I'll send her that way. Let me text this back to Penny. She's coming to your door so she can show you what to do.
1: Say close.
0: All right, Brian. Yep. So Penny's on the way. Is that all right? Will you answer the door when she gets there? And
4: not really.
0: Do this kiss?
4: Not really.
0: All right, give me an answer. Something you would do before kissing somebody.
4: Clean up the mustache and the beard.
3: Yep.
0: Clean up that mustache and the beard. That's a strike.
1: That's three. We're out.
0: Is it three? Yeah. I was going to let it go off.
1: I think
0: off.
1: It's about five.
0: It may be, but why not?
1: I feel like it's five.
0: This is great. I think we've asked this one before, too, but it's been fun. All right, y'all can steal it away, the Brim team. Or y'all with the catfish.
3: Tommy said spin the bottle.
6: Yep.
3: Right before you kiss someone. That's generally what they
0: do. Oh, you spin the bottle. Yeah. That's right, you do. Survey says strike. Nobody did actually use close your eyes, even though we kept saying to use it. It's up there. Number one answer, the other was pucker up. There are your answers for it. And I think I misspoke there, Brian. We didn't change your team name. You are still catfish, aren't you? Wait a minute. You said Brim, though. You changed it. All right, here we go. Round three. Brad, are you up against Brooke?
3: Sure.
0: Or is it Brandon? It's Brandon.
3: Brandon.
0: Here we go. Name a place where you might whisper.
1: Oh, catfish.
0: Yes.
1: The library.
0: At the library. You are correct. There are five answers on the board. That was number two. One will beat it, though, Brandon. Place where you might whisper.
6: Football game.
0: At a football game. You whisper at a football game.
6: Yeah.
0: Strike. Do you want to play or pass?
1: What do you want to do, Brian?
4: Play. Play.
0: The only thing we require, Brian, is when you answer this, you must do it in a whisper. Name a place where you might whisper, Brian.
4: In a church.
0: No, I want you to whisper it.
4: Church.
0: Can you whisper?
3: Oh, yeah.
1: Oh, my God. I got to go.
3: Please do
0: church
3: that.
0: Is the number one answer.
3: Please do that in church.
0: All right, Brooke, your turn. We'll remove the whisper prerequisite.
1: A funeral.
0: You don't have to do that. At a funeral, yes, you whispered a funeral. That is number five. Brian, three of the five have been given. The winner of this round will play for fast money.
4: Some of you were whispering it.
0: Yes.
4: I'm going to say in a restaurant.
0: In a restaurant. That is a strike. Brooke?
1: What's been given? I can't remember what I gave.
0: We got church, library, and funeral. Brian, what are you doing in the background there, tapping on something?
4: Coffee cup.
0: Okay, yeah, I thought you were typing on a computer keyboard or something. Sending a message to Penny or something this morning.
1: Church, library, funeral. A wedding.
0: At a wedding? That is a strike. That's strike too, Brian.
4: I'm going to say... Kind of think we whisper at in a car.
0: Strike three. Brad and Brandon can play for fast money if they could steal away the round. Your answer.
3: What you got for me?
0: Brandon's passing the buck. He says, "I don't want any part of this."
6: Locker room.
0: In the old locker room. Survey says strike. Oh God.
3: Was doctor's office on there?
0: Doctor's office is not.
3: Was court?
0: No.
3: What is that?
4: Dentist office?
0: No.
4: Lawyer's office, school,
0: no.
4: Bus.
0: Yeah.
1: Come on, what is there?
4: Fishing.
0: Fishing would be good. Yeah, you are. The other answers were movie theater and bedroom whispering. All right, Brian, you're up first again. Brad will be keeping your scores. God. And Brooke will step outside. Let's see if you can do it again. Y'all did it last time.
3: You add them up.
0: Are you ready?
4: Just got 189 points the first time.
0: You sure did. You ready?
4: Ready.
0: Name something a really fancy restaurant would hate to run out of.
4: Bread.
0: Name something you might eat on a stick.
4: Corn dog.
3: Oh, yeah.
0: Give me a word that rhymes with cushy.
4: Cushy?
0: Give me a word, a phrase beginning with the word mouth.
4: Gum.
0: Name something you'd save a fortune on if you knew how to fix it yourself.
4: A car.
3: He did good.
0: I think he did. Name something a really fancy restaurant would hate to run out of. He said bread. Food's up there. We'll give it to you. 44 points. Name something you might eat on a stick. He said old corn dog. Number one answer, 48 points. Give me a word that rhymes with cushy. He said pushy. Were you asking or you give me the answer?
4: Yeah.
0: You were. 51 points. This guy's, by the way, hit number ones on the first three. He's 3 for 3 on number ones. It ends here, though. Yes, give me a word, a phrase beginning with the word mouth. He said mouth gum. That's a strike. What are we up to, by the way?
3: 143.
0: All right, so he needs 57 points.
3: He's got it.
0: You think so? Name yep. something you'd save a fortune on if you knew how to fix it yourself. He said?
3: Car.
0: A car. Number one answer, 66 points. He won the round.
3: We're going to let Brooke go with
0: it. Might as well. How many did you get? 209 points. You don't have to play it, but they want you to.
1: Oh, no. Because that means that he gave all the
0: He got all. You, we'll let you play it without having to, you know, replicate his answers if you want. But, I mean, he got all but number one on the number one answers, which is crazy.
1: Good job, Brian. He yeah. gave you those answers.
0: All right, he was fast. He got them. Name something a really fancy restaurant would hate to run out of.
1: Food.
0: Number one answer. He said bread. We gave that.
1: Wine.
0: Wine is number two answers. Wow. Name something you might eat on a stick.
1: Chicken.
0: Chicken on a stick. That didn't make it. Number
1: isn't
0: one
1: that,
0: answer.
1: That
0: it did
1: is
0: not.
1: Something, isn't it?
0: That's a thing.
3: Corn dog.
0: Corn dog was number one. Okay. Give me a word that rhymes with cushy. Cushy.
1: Cushy.
0: Cushy.
1: Cushy.
0: Cushy. Number one answer given by Brian as well. Okay. Give me a word, a phrase beginning with the word mouth.
3: This is wide open too.
1: Mouthwash.
0: That was number one. He said mouth gum. He missed on that one. And name something you'd save a fortune on if you knew how to fix it yourself.
1: My car.
0: That was number one. You would have done very well. She got all but, what, the chicken on a stick. So she got all but one number one answer. That was too easy for y'all. We got to make them tougher. Brian.
4: How many points are going on together? Over
0: 300. 209 and then 189 to go with it. So, you're just about as good as it gets in this game, Brian.
3: Yep.
0: You're one of the best.
4: Yep.
0: Go advertise that on Facebook and unbutton that top button, sir.
4: All right.
0: Thank you, sir. We appreciate it. The one and only BLT.
1: If you're looking for something to do this weekend, tomorrow night.
0: At the
1: Performing Arts Center.
0: Performing Arts.
1: 2 and 6.
0: At the Tallahassee High School Performing Arts Center. Because there's a couple of performing arts.
1: Oh, yeah, there
0: arts
1: is. There. And there's a big, good place.
7: Come see Mary Hanlon.
0: Too. That's right. We got Steel Mary Magnolias. Hanlon's we got dance recitals with Brooks Company there. Go see her. Y'all enjoy it. Folks, have a great weekend.
8: Hello, this is Trey Waldrop, lead pastor of First Baptist Church in Tallahassee. We're a gospel-centered Christian family making disciples of Jesus who become humble servants and bold witnesses. Our church family has been a part of the Tallahassee community for almost 175 years. We desire to see our community thrive, its people flourish, and be a part of its future as the treasure on the Tallapoosa. It's going to take each of us committing to the work and together cooperating to see that work come to fruition. We're praying knowing that it ultimately depends on God, and yet we work as if it all depends on us. If you've never attended church or it's been a while since you have, we'd encourage you to join us on Sundays at 9 a.m. for corporate worship. 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I know you'll experience the warmth of the fellowship of the body of Christ and sense the transformative power of God's Word in your life. For more information about our church, you can visit our website at fb.

0: I'm Ron Taylor. President Trump says he's not yet made a decision on whether a major sale of U.S. arms to Taiwan can move forward following his three-day visit to China. The president spoke to reporters Friday as he flew back on Air Force One. His administration has authorized the sale, but it has yet to proceed. China opposes the deal and has suggested that Washington's relationship with the self-governing island is the key factor in China-U.S. relations. The president also says he raised a potential three-way nuclear deal involving the U.S., Russia, and China. The Justice Department will seek the death penalty for the man accused of fatally shooting two staff members of the Israeli embassy in Washington outside a Jewish museum a year ago. Prosecutors disclosed the decision in a court filing Friday. Elias Rodriguez faces federal, state, hate crime, and murder charges in the killings of Yaron Levitsky and Sarah Milgram. This is SRN News.
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5: With SRN News, I'm Bob Agnew in Washington. President Trump says he's still not sure whether a major U.S. arms sale to Taiwan will proceed as planned. The president told reporters this week as he was returning from his three-day diplomatic journey to China. That is a major bone of contention with Chinese officials. The U.S. is trying to shore up its relationship with China, even as it deals with the frustration of the ongoing war with Iran. Iran's foreign minister, meanwhile, says a lack of trust remains the biggest obstacle in negotiations. President Trump earlier this week dismissed Iran's latest formal proposal as something he called garbage. Walmart and Amazon racing now to speed up deliveries in rural areas of the U.S. Small cities and towns are a largely untapped sales market for the major online retailers. In fact, Morgan Stanley estimates the underserved market there represents about $1 trillion a year in potential new sales. This is SRN News.
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1: 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And the game is over. Tallahassee wins and put him off the bag at first.
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5: With SRN News, I'm Bob Agnew in Washington. Iran's foreign minister says a lack of trust remains the biggest obstacle in negotiations to end the war with the U.S. President Trump earlier this week dismissed Iran's latest formal proposal as what he called garbage. President Trump demanding a major rollback of Iran's nuclear activities and that the country simply acknowledge it's never going to develop a nuclear bomb. Iran insists it has the right to continue enriching uranium. The Supreme Court has rejected Virginia's bid to restore a congressional map that would have given Democrats a chance to pick up four additional seats in the closely divided House of Representatives in the midterm elections. The court's order on Friday leaves in place a 4-3 ruling by a lower court, the Virginia State Supreme Court, that also struck down the constitutional amendment by which majority Democrats in Virginia sought to give themselves a major advantage in the midterms. This is SRN News.
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5: With SRN News, I'm Bob Agnew in Washington. Republican National Committee Chairman Joe Gruters told the Salem Radio Network this week that redistricting should help the GOP in the upcoming midterms, but he says the party remains focused on targeted races and ground campaigns in key districts. He also says that President Trump offers a big advantage to the party as one of the best campaigners it has ever seen. He also believes that the GOP can buck the trend, the historic trend, in which the party with power in the White House tends to lose seats in the midterms. He says that need not be the case this year. $1 trillion, that's exactly how much some experts say the untapped market is worth for sales in rural areas currently underserved by the major online retailers because of delivery problems. Now both Walmart and Amazon are racing to speed up their deliveries to smaller U.S. towns and cities. This is SRN News.
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4: With SRN News, I'm Bob Agnew in Washington. The Supreme Court has ruled on Virginia's Democrats' redistricting efforts, saying it's unconstitutional that they tried to slant the favor so much on behalf of Democrats in that state to pick up four additional seats in the House. It was the way in which the referendum was carried out there that was in question. It had also been struck down by a lower court, the Virginia State Supreme Court. Now, that decision all the more significant, according to the Republican National Committee Chairman Joe Gruters, because control of the House after the midterms could come down to just a handful of congressional seats. The Food and Drug Administration official involved in scrutinizing the safety of antidepressants, COVID-19 vaccines, and other widely used therapies has been removed from her role in the agency's drug program. That's because of ongoing questions about her handling of those sensitive topics. More on these stories at srnnews.com.
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4: In Washington, the country's largest commuter rail system is shut down as unionized workers got on strike. The Long Island Railroad in New York ceasing operations earlier today after five unions representing about half the workforce walked off the job. That leaves about 250,000 commuters stuck on Monday trying to find a new way to get to work. A high court ruling has struck down Virginia Democrats' effort to redistrict their state. The Democrats had changed the map to try and get a big advantage in the upcoming midterm elections. The referendum they put together did pass muster with the voters, but the state Supreme Court and now the U.S. Supreme Court upholding that ruling that was done unconstitutionally. Meanwhile, the Republican National Committee chairman, Joe Gruters, told the Salem Radio Network this week that control of the House could come down to just a handful of congressional seats. This is SRN News.
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3: Fastball, called third strike, this game is over.
2: Now let's get ready for the first pitch.
3: Final game of the regular season is here for the Alabama Crimson Tide. And for the first time this season, it's a home rubber match as Alabama will take on the Ole Miss Rebels to determine the final game of the season and see if Alabama can earn a double bye for the SEC tournament next week in Hoover, Alabama. Roll Tide. Hello again, everybody. This is Roger Hoover. Pleased to be joined by former Crimson Tide player and coach David Kindred. And David, this is a great matchup for the Crimson Tide. Winners 5-4 on Thursday. Last night, though, it was Ole Miss in control, 9-0.
4: Yeah, you teed it up. Last regular SEC game, regular season game, and you get to face off against the Ole Miss Rebels, who really put it to Alabama yesterday, 9-0. But on Thursday, Tyler Fay pitched it really well against a good Hunter Elliott, and the Tide got enough hits to get the game. But, yes, a rubber match and a lot to be decided today.
3: We're looking forward to seeing a great pitching matchup. First of all, for the Alabama Crimson Tide, it'll be right-hander Miles Upchurch. The freshman, 7-3 on the season with a 3.43 ERA, did some great things last week against South Carolina.
4: Yeah, he did. And he's a freshman, but he's not a freshman anymore in my book. The way he's been pitching, he went six innings, six hits, only one earned run. And you started to see a little more emotion out of Miles Upchurch. And you knew that he had to deliver a good outing. You were down Justin LeBron and Brady Neal. So delivering his best late in the year, and that's what Alabama needs today against a very good offensive club in Ole Miss.
3: Ole Miss can swing the bat. We saw that last night, and they've got a really talented pitcher on the mound as well, a sophomore in Cade Townsend. He's 5-2 at the 3.25 earned run average.
4: Yeah, on the Golden Spikes watch list, so that kind of tells you where he is. The sophomore who had pitched sparingly last year, some spot starts here and there, but Coach Bianco felt really good going with him. He's been the starter since day one this year, but an electric fastball and a cutter and some sliders that we'll talk about in more detail. But this kid can pitch. It was a tough outing for him last weekend against Texas A&M, went 3 1/3, so he's trying to bounce back on a tough outing. But I promise you today, all that matters is what's about to go down in 15 minutes.
3: Crimson Tide and the Rebels getting ready for the first pitch, and coming up shortly, we'll be joined by the head coach of the Crimson Tide, Rob Vaughn. His pregame conversation always presented by CBNS Bank. CBNS Bank is proud to sponsor Alabama baseball and even prouder to take the field with you. Being a team player has been part of the CBNS Bank culture since 1906. Roll Tide. When we come back, comments from the head coach of the Crimson Tide, Rob Vaughn, and then we'll have the starting lineups and the first pitch. Game 3, the deciding game of this series between the Ole Miss Rebels and the Alabama Crimson Tide. This is the Crimson Tide Sports Network from Learfield.
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6: 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Colon cancer is the second leading cause of death in the United States. 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
3: Game 3 of the series, Alabama against Ole Miss. Roger Hoover joined by the head coach of the Crimson Tide, Rob Vaughn, presented by CBNS Bank. And, Coach, it's time to return to action after, I know, a tough night offensively, but we saw some good arms for Ole Miss.
9: Yeah, I mean, just... That was the Taylor Rabe show last night. You know, him and Robertson were really good yesterday. They hit a couple homers. I thought Zane did a decent job yesterday. Just made a couple mistakes, and they didn't miss on his mistakes. And, you know, and you end up chasing there a little bit. But at the end of the day, you got two teams with a whole lot to play for today. And it's what I talked to our guys about before the game. I've been on teams before where you're sitting here today in the last game of the regular season, and your game doesn't matter. You know, and it's done. And it's... You're riding off in the sunset. You're getting ready to do exit meetings. You're getting ready to do whatever. Like, the fact that this game matters for both teams is such a pressure to, or such a privilege to get to play in. And so every game we're going to play for the next 3 weeks, 4 weeks, hopefully, are going to have this feeling to it. So might as well get out here, go compete in a little bit, and get Townsend versus Upchurch for a lot. So it should be a fun one.
3: Should be a lot of fun. You're speaking of Miles Upchurch. I mean, it's always impressive when he gets 1, 2, 3 innings, strikes out the side. But how about for you seeing him get out of bases loaded jams without allowing runs, especially striking out some veteran hitters like he did last week?
9: Yeah, I think it's just his ability to minimize has been kind of his saving grace this year, because I think you look at his stuff overall, he's probably put a few too many guys on for free, especially early on in SEC play. But he's made pitches in big spots to minimize those innings, and that's what's given us a chance to win a lot of these outings if he runs out. And man, today that's going to be the big thing. Like, just you saw yesterday, it's not the homers. Like, we had two solo homers on Thursday night and one. It's the walks in front of the homer that can get you. So he's going to have to do a good job of executing pitches. He's going to have to do a good job of commanding the secondary stuff in the zone. If he can command the secondary stuff in the zone, he's got a chance to give these guys some fits today. But we're going to need him too. Townsend's got elite stuff, so we're going to need the best version of Miles today to give us a shot.
3: Final home game of the year, and you get to recognize two pretty special teams, 1996 and 2006. I know you love learning about the history of Alabama baseball. What's it mean to have these guys here be recognized?
9: Yeah, it's really neat. I went over, they had a little brunch at 10:30, so I was over there meeting some of them that I haven't met yet before we came over for stretch. And it's just like the history of this place is awesome, you know, and I think that's an important thing for our guys to see. You know, we haven't been to Omaha since 1999, but that 96 team played in Omaha, won an SEC championship, 2006 team hosted a regional, won the SEC. Like, those are important things for these guys to understand. This is not a Cinderella story program. This is a program with deep-rooted history and some elite former coaches, elite former players. I mean, I was over there talking to Alex Avila, Tommy Hunter, and David Robertson. I mean, three perennial big leaguers that have played here in the last decade. So it's a place that I continue to learn more and more about and love having those guys back. I want them to feel like this is a part of their program. I feel like too many times, as when coaches invite former players back, there's an agenda to it, and it's wanting money out of them or wanting support. It's like, man, we just wanted them back so that they continue to fall in love with what they fell in love with this place the first time. Sometimes the further you get away, the more you forget. So get them back in here, see the beautiful facility, watch our team play, and spend some time with the guys and re-fall in love back with this program again.
3: Well said. Well, Coach, best of luck coming up in Game 3. We'll talk to you next. Roll Tide. Thank you.
9: Appreciate you, Roger. Roll Tide.
3: That's head coach of the Crimson Tide, Rob Vaughn. Back with more in a moment. This is Crimson Tide Sports Network from Learfield.
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0: Broadcast booth, feel good about your money. Roger Hoover alongside former Crimson Tide player and coach David Kindred, Daniel Anderson producing our ball game back at our Learfield studios. And we have a special guest coming up for the top of the second. Crimson Tide legend, longtime major leaguer Alex Avila will be joining us shortly. Right now, we'll dive into the starting lineups for the Crimson Tide and the Ole Miss Rebels. First for the visitors from Oxford, led by head coach Mike Bianco. Ole Miss 36-19, 15-14 in the SEC. Leading off and at second base, Dom Decker. Batting second, the right fielder, Tristan Bissetta. Batting third and at third base, Judd Utermark. Batting cleanup and at first base, he homered last night, Will Furness. Batting fifth, the center fielder, Hayden Federico. Batting sixth and the DH for the Rebels, Colin Reuter. Then batting seventh and the catcher, Austin Fawley. Batting eighth, the shortstop, Owen Pano. And then once again starting in left field, batting ninth, Topher Jones. Kate Townsend is the pitcher on the mound for Ole Miss coming up in the bottom of the first. But in the top of the first on the mound for the University of Alabama, it is freshman right-hander Miles Upchurch.
2: Yeah, Miles Upchurch, we talked about it, the freshman, but not playing like a freshman anymore. He's been in the starting rotations since day one, and he's been really, really good, and he's going to have to continue to be good. We talked about his start against South Carolina last week. The changeup was really good. He started to show a little bit of emotion, and I love to see that. He's really calm and collected, but you're starting to see him start to heat up. The fastball has been really good, but today against a lot of left-handers in this Ole Miss lineup, the changeup is the equalizer, and it has to be good for him to be successful against the Rebels. But excited to watch this one, Roger. I told you, I mean, the goosebumps are there. This is a team in Alabama that's played really good against the SEC opposition. 10-4 at the house, so an opportunity to keep that intact and get some momentum going into Hoover.
0: This is the first time we've seen an Alabama home series not involve a sweep. Alabama has swept three opponents, Florida, Auburn, and Vanderbilt. Got swept one time by Arkansas, but we forgot about that in mid-April. Now today, the first rubber match for the Crimson Tide at home. Upchurch going through his warm-up tosses on the mound. Again, the numbers, 7 wins, 3 losses, a 3.43 ERA. 57 and two-thirds innings of work, 62 strikeouts compared to 36 walks. He has allowed 22 earned runs during his 57 and two-thirds innings. Batters only hitting 197 against Miles Upchurch. Great day for baseball between the Crimson Tide and the Ole Miss Rebels, as we've really been blessed with good weather for this final series of the regular season. As we get ready for first pitch, 83 degrees, mostly cloudy skies overhead, some faint light blue skies hovering out beyond left field, but mostly white and gray clouds, and we're starting this game in complete shade here at Sewell Thomas Stadium. The wind is blowing in a bit from right center field, moving the American flag on the flagpole just beyond the Ole Miss bullpen, pointing in towards home plate. So sometimes that can mean it's a good time to pitch. Sometimes the wind will jet out to left field, and this could become a jet stream to left field. So watch out on the playground. Could see some home runs as this ball game rolls along.
2: Just a gentle breeze right now, but back to your talk about the opposition hitting 197 against Miles Upchurch. Surprisingly, the lefties only hitting 099. Pretty remarkable against a right-hander in Miles Upchurch, but 260 against the righties. But a phenomenal opportunity for both sides today to get that momentum going into Hoover.
0: Ready for baseball. Here is Dom Decker climbing in the left-handed batter's box. Right-hander Miles Upchurch on the mound, and away we go. First pitch, changeup just misses low and outside for ball one as we get started on time at 2:02 here in Tuscaloosa. Dom Decker hitting 268, 9 home runs, including one on Thursday. Pitch just outside for a ball. Once again, trying to dot that outside corner of the lefty hitter.
2: Yeah, Roger, you were on cue. Dom Decker, first pitch swinging in both games that we were doing, and didn't go for that one.
0: Now the 2-0. Zapped in for a strike. Fastball lower outside corner, 2-1. Decker overall 3-for-9 against the Crimson Tide with that home run and run driven in from Thursday night. Two hits in last night's game and two runs scored. Pitch drops a little low, 3-1.
2: This is an Ole Miss team that capitalizing on working aggressive to the fastball. It's really do not swing at the off-speed pitch early on, but in a good hitter's count right here for Decker.
0: 3-1 pitch. Swung on and popped up, foul territory behind home, 3-2. Uniform rundown, first for the Crimson Tide, wearing the all-camo jerseys for today with the camo ball caps, crimson lettering on the front for Alabama, the crimson script A on the front with the white pants for the Tide. Meanwhile, Ole Miss, the navy blue tops, three games in a row, navy caps and white pants. 3-2, pitched by Upchurch. Swing and a fly ball going into center over to his right. Bryce Fowler with a glove on his right hand puts it away. Dom Decker retired.
2: Upchurch, 3-2 count, goes with a fastball. Kind of jams Decker even though it looked like he put a good swing on it. Great break by Bryce Fowler in center field. Athletic center fielder in Bryce Fowler making the move from right field last year. Now the true center fielder.
0: Tristan Bassetta will step in next, the Ole Miss right fielder. No score, we're just getting going in the top of the first. Fowler made that catch in center. He's surrounded by Peyton Steele in left field, the right fielder, Brady Neal. Give it the infield after this. First pitch to the lefty hitter. Breaking ball fouled away for strike one. Jason Torres at third, Justin LeBron at shortstop. It's Brennan Holt at second base. And just as I introduced them, Torres will jog over to the second base spot. Holt will go into shallow right field with a shift. Luke Vaughn backing up the first base bag. And the catcher once again, John Lim. The 0-1 to Bassetta. High for a ball, 2-1. Fastball at 94 from Upchurch.
2: Bassetta, very aggressive swing. First pitch against the off-speed. Upchurch, 94-mile-an-hour fastball. Up at the letters. What does he go with to the guy that's got 20 home runs?
0: 1-1. Swing and a miss. How about the changeup? 1-2.
2: We said it. That's the equalizer. This is a team that's going to rely on hunting the fastball. But if you, the way that Upchurch's release with the changeup is, it looks so much like a fastball with the body movement, the release is still the same.
0: Base is empty. One gone. The pitch. Swing and a miss. Strike three. Bassetta goes down swinging. First strikeout of the game for Miles Upchurch.
2: And that's something that's going to be continuing to watch throughout this game. Again, the changeup for the strikeout. And a team that wants to get after the fastball, but it makes Upchurch's fastball so much better, too.
0: Now it's Jed Udermark to the plate. No score in the top of the first. Final game of the series between the Tide and the Rebels. Home plate umpire is Eddie Newsom today. He's the crew chief calling balls and strikes. First pitch. Righty on righty is a strike. Fastball in the outer half to Udermark. First base umpire Vic Carell, Nathan Huber the ump at second, Jeremy Dupree down the third baseline. All the umps in black shirts for today's ballgame, gray trousers, black shoes and caps. The 0-1 pitch. Udermark lines it on one quick bounce to the shortstop. Back of the dirt, LeBron's got it. On to first for the out. Inning over. Miles Upchurch, 1-2-3.
2: Good slider right there by Upchurch. Gets a hard ground ball, but Justin LeBron takes the good long hop. Strong throw over to first, and great start for the Crimson Tide and Miles Upchurch.
0: Bottom of the first coming up. The Rebels nothing. The Crimson Tide to the plate when we return. This is the Crimson Tide Sports Network from Learfield.
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0: 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On the mound is Cade Townsend for the University of Mississippi, going through his warm-up tosses. Quickly, numbers on him, 5-2, 3.25 ERA throughout his 12 starts this season, 55 in the third innings, similar to last night's starter Taylor Rabe. Good strikeout to walk numbers, 77 strikeouts compared to 14 walks. Here's the lineup he'll face for the University of Alabama, leading off and in center field, Bryce Fowler. Batting second at shortstop, Justin LeBron. Batting third, the right fielder, Brady Neal. Jason Torres is at third base. Torres today batting cleanup. Batting fifth and catching, John Lim. Batting sixth, the DH, Eric Hines. Brennan Holt is the second baseman. He bats seventh. Batting eighth and at first, Luke Vaughn. Then rounding out the lineup, batting in the nine spot for the Crimson Tide, Peyton Steele. Trying to figure out Cade Townsend. A lot of buzz about this right-hander for Ole Miss.
2: Yeah, we talked about a rough outing last week against Texas A&M, but that was a really good Texas A&M offense. But it's going to be a lively fastball that's going to live in the 95, 97 mile-an-hour range. The cutter is really good. Against, he'll throw it against the righties. Righties will see the slider in the mid-80s, and the lefties will see more of the loopy curveball.
0: Bryce Fowler, the first man he'll face, righty versus lefty. Townsend's first pitch on the way. Upstairs for ball one. Bryce Fowler hitting .312, five homers, along with 34 runs driven in. 3-for-8 this weekend against Ole Miss. No score in the bottom of the first. Townsend, a slow rock back, hands over the head, delivers. And a swing and a miss, 1-1.
2: A sophomore from Ole Miss. We talked about a couple spot starts last year, and this year's been in the starting rotation, the weekend rotation. The velocity has gotten better this year from freshman to sophomore.
0: 1-1. Pounded foul, first base side, a ball and two strikes on Fowler. Give it the Rebels defense, Topher Jones in left, Hayden Federico in center, and Tristan Bassetta, the object of ire for all the right field Ragers. Judd Uttermark at third, Owen Pano at short, Dom Decker at second, Will Furness at first, and then catching once again, Austin Folley. Ball and two strikes and the pitch. High, nearly clipping the right elbow of Bryce Fowler, 2-2.
2: Good to see some fans out there in right field, even though graduation over, probably not a lot of students, but open it up to the general admission. Rogers giving the Red Solo Cup toast.
0: 2-2, and the pitch. Breaking ball, runs a little inside, 3-2. Full count on Fowler, trying to get on base for Justin LeBron, waiting on deck. No score in the bottom of the first. Final game of this series. A win gets Alabama to 18-12 in the SEC. Payoff pitch. Swing and a line drive, shot in the left field, base hit. Diving attempt by Uttermark on the infield dirt. The third baseman couldn't get to it, and Bryce Fowler's aboard with a leadoff single.
2: The team's leader in hits and doubles, and Bryce Fowler continuing to do exactly what he's supposed to do, seeing a lot of pitches, getting into a 3-2 count, then hitting a hard line drive in the sixth hole off the cutter of Townsend. And great start for Alabama, the 1-2 punch of Ole Miss. How about the 1-2 punch of our guys in Bryce Fowler and Justin LeBron?
0: Now it's Fowler at first, nobody out, no score. Bottom of the first, first pitch to LeBron. Waved at and missed for strike one. Justin hitting .263, 14 homers, 39 runs driven in. Didn't homer last night after he'd homered in back-to-back games for the Tide. First game against South Carolina, and then the first game on Thursday. Remember, missed two games, dealing with symptoms after a tough collision at first against the Gamecocks. The 0-1. Shows bunt, pulls it back as that misses the strike zone, 1-1. I think Ole Miss thought a strike could be called at least there on LeBron.
2: A big home run in game one Thursday night against Hunter Elliott, the veteran lefty. Justin LeBron goes deep to left field.
0: Throw to first to check on Fowler. He does have 15 stolen bags in the year. He's back in safely. Crimson Tide trying to strike against Cade Townsend. Right-hander from the stretch. The 1-1. LeBron again shows bunt, pulls it back as that dips low. Two balls, one strike to the Crimson Tide shortstop.
2: I think Justin LeBron seeing an opportunity. Udemark, the third baseman for Ole Miss, playing relative. It was probably just kind of even with the bag, but a good opportunity to press this defense early, trying to scratch across one.
0: 2-1. Fastball at 95, low, three balls and a strike to LeBron. Crimson Tide offense that was stymied last night to only two hits, none for extra bases. Alabama was no hit through the first five innings by Taylor Rabe. Jason Torres had a single. Single as well for Luke Vaughn. That was it for Alabama offensively last night. Blanked 9-0 in that game. 3-1. Swing, and that's chopped foul to the backstop, and it's 3-2.
2: And this is a team that does not want to walk, guys. That's just something that Coach Bianco stands by, and which any coach wants to stand by, and limiting the walks. Kay Townsend specifically, 77 strikeouts to only 14 walks. So when you get in a 3-1, 3-2 count, don't know the pitch, but you know it's going to be somewhere in the strike zone.
0: Payoff pitch. Swing and a fly ball going deep into left center field. That's down for a base hit. Rolls to the warning track and kicks off against the wall. Ole Miss just now up with it. Foul around third. He's in there safely. Justin LeBron, RBI double. Alabama on the scoreboard first. 1-0, bottom of the first.
2: That's how you respond after getting blanked last night. You come out swinging in the first inning, a hard hit by Bryce Fowler in the sixth hole, and then Justin LeBron got that 3-2 fastball and shot it into the left field gap, and Alabama draws first blood here.
0: Already, Coach Mangrum for Ole Miss will jog out and speak with his talented prospect, Cade Townsend, who, as you mentioned, ran into some problems last week. It was a doubleheader for the Rebs against Texas A&M and Oxford, and it did not go well for Townsend.
2: No, it did not, but again, this guy's... Well, he gave up five runs in the third inning and kind of got ran from that game. But this guy's got electric stuff. But the thing was, with guys that give up big innings but have electric stuff, if you can get to them early, it usually falls apart. But you cannot let a guy like Townsend get in a groove, kind of like Rabe did last night for Ole Miss, who was just dealing. It was a tough outing for Alabama. But, again, not to beat a dead horse, but, man, Roger, this is so much at stake for both clubs. Ole Miss is trying to build their resume up, trying to get to 15 SEC wins. Just looks better as an SEC club. Excuse me, trying to get to 16 wins there, sitting at 15. So that really looks good on the resume, but Alabama trying to solidify their national host seat positioning.
0: We love this state. We do not want to leave it until we have to go to Nebraska. Here is Brady Neal. First to the plate with LeBron at second. Pitch, Neal pops up a bunt, third base side. Udermark runs down the line and makes the catch just in fair territory midway between home and third base. Brady Neal, not surprised to see him try and lay down a bunt. He's done that plenty this season, but he popped that one up for the first out.
2: I like the thought. However, it was a slider on the outer half, and the barrel just dropped, and it was a weak pop up between home and third base, and something that Ole Miss really needed. But I like the thought by Brady Neal.
0: Now one away, Jason Torres next to the plate, sliding up to the cleanup spot. First pitch, he swings and bashes foul for a strike. Torres, one of the two hits Alabama had last night overall, 1-for-7 this weekend against Ole Miss. Pair of strikeouts and one walk. Does have 7 homers and 43 runs driven in. 1-0 Crimson Tide in front. Justin LeBron at second after his RBI double with one out. Townsend a look back at second, the 0-1. High for a ball on a fastball at 95 to even the count.
2: Jason Torres and Brennan Holt started all games for this Crimson Tide. 54 of 54. Really need a hit right here when you got an opportunity with Justin LeBron at second.
0: The 1-1. Low and outside on another fastball. Two balls and a strike to Torres.
2: See Alabama, the aggressor today, getting that fastball early in the count, even though Jason Torres has fouled some balls off. But both Bryce Fowler and Justin LeBron ready to go with a fastball early.
0: A leg kick and a spin, and the customary lob over to the second baseman, Decker, keeping an eye on LeBron, the SEC stolen base leader with 37 this year.
2: Yeah, the failed sacrifice by Brady Neal, but if Justin LeBron can get a good break on the high leg kick from Towns and getting second to third with one out would be big.
0: 2-1. Breaking ball, snaps in there for a strike, lower outside corner, 2-2.
2: The slider that caught the upper outside half of the plate, and that really swings the count. What could have been 3-1 now is 2-2.
0: And the pitch. Breaking ball, low and outside. Full count to Torres. First base is open. There's only one out. John Lim waits on deck. Alabama trying to build on a 1-0 lead, bottom of the first. LeBron into his leadoff second base. And Alabama's calling for a balk. We'll see if the umpires do. Rob Vaughn talking with home plate umpire Eddie Newsom. Crimson Tide dugout completely erupted, yelling for a balk. But, I don't think I saw an umpire motion for that.
2: So Townsend was getting the sign, kind of looking like, you know, in the traditional not looking in the catcher's glove, but, you know, listening to his headset. Goes into his set, kind of slower to it. Kind of felt like he flinched a little bit. And to your point, Roger, the entire Alabama dugout and Rob Vaughn saw it. You see a subtle movement in the body, but no call. That's, you cannot make that subtle move, a double move, before you're going to get set. Coach Rob Vaughn talking to home plate umpire Eddie Newsom about that. I don't believe that's a reviewable play.
0: Well, all the umpires are going to now conference after Coach Vaughn talked with Eddie Newsom. Saw another look at Townsend again, kind of double clutching, trying to get set and deliver the pitch. So all four umpires talking as Townsend will get a few warm-up tosses in.
2: The reason I say I don't believe it's a reviewable pitch because it's not an in-game action item. Now, the umpires can rule together and talk about it, but they say they didn't see anything.
0: Rob Bond shakes his head, disagreeing with whatever the umpires talked about as his conversation keeps getting animated with Eddie Newsom. And Newsom getting more animated with Crimson Tide dugout. So the count, 3-2 with the no ball call. LeBron staying at second base. Alabama up 1-0 in the bottom of the first. Townsend set at the belt. LeBron running. 3-2 is bashed high but fell down the first base side towards the Malmore Athletic Facility. 3-2.
2: Good at bat by Jason Torres. Both Jason Torres and Bryce Fowler getting into 3-2 counts. So already going into pitch 20 here in the first for Townsend. Justin LeBron also pressing the envelope, trying to get to third.
0: Payoff. Breaking ball fouled away. LeBron staying at second base that time. 1-0 Crimson Tide leading, trying to get some early runs on the board.

0: Unimark at third base. A hard hit ground ball to his glove side. Dive for it, gets back up, delivers a strike over to first base. And just as fast as Alabama scored one and had nobody out, the Brady Neal pop up and the ground out by Torres. And now two outs, and Townsend and Ole Miss trying to get out of this inning. Alabama trying to extend.
1: John Lim at the plate, a leg kick, and the throw by Townsend to second, keeping an eye on LeBron. Lim hitting 250, 9 homers, 30 runs driven in, just 1 for 7 this weekend against Ole Miss with 4 strikeouts. LeBron into his leadoff second base. 1-0 Alabama in front, bottom of the first. Righty to lefty, the first pitch. Lim, a check swing. That's a fastball high for a ball. And it's 1-0, or is Lim saying he was hit by the pitch? No, just walked a little bit up first base side. Alabama's coach is so good at video study. You know they had to have seen many examples of Townsend maybe doing that little move that's been called a balk some, maybe hasn't been called a balk some. They were on it from the first time he took the mound in this start.
0: It was like all 30 guys in that dugout were pointing at it.
1: A leg kick, and Townsend will again lob to second, and he's been on target, you could say, three times, but if Pano and Decker are not ready to go, it could be a little dangerous. We'd like some danger. 1-0 Alabama leading. LeBron trying to take larger lead off second base, and the 1-0 to Lim. Low and in the dirt, and the count's 2 balls and no strikes.
0: Speaking of danger, we got some thunder right behind us, some Alabama legend about to walk in. But we'd like to keep this inning extended with a left-handed hitter in Johnny Lim.
1: Especially Eric Hines waiting on deck. Crimson Tide 1, Rebels nothing. Townsend behind in the count, 2-0. Breaking ball is popped up. That's going high to the shortstop. Pano drifting back into the outfield grass, makes the catch in left center, and the inning is over. But Justin LeBron comes through, RBI double. We'll get ready for the second inning. 1-0, Alabama leads Ole Miss. This is the Crimson Tide Sports Network from Learfield.
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1: Top of the second, Alabama with a 1-0 lead against Ole Miss. This is Roger Hoover and David Kindred. Now, please be joined by one of the members of the 2006 SEC Championship team. We're recognizing today Alex Avila. Alex, roll tide and welcome back to Tuscaloosa.
4: Yeah, roll tide. I appreciate it. It's good to be back.
1: Well, I imagine it's been a lot of fun for you and your teammates to be here in Tuscaloosa to catch up. And can you believe it's been 20 years since that great team?
4: No, I cannot believe it's been 20 years. And that's when we were kind of trying to figure out, you know, doing something this year for the anniversary of the team. That was something that my wife would every once in a while just like, you know, bring up to me. It's like, it's been 20 years already. Like, that's it's crazy. You know, married, kids, life goes on. And but it was fun, you know, getting back and catching up with a lot of the guys and seeing a lot of faces I hadn't seen in a while.
1: Well, Furness, first man to the plate for the Rebels against Miles Upchurch. 1-0 Alabama leads here in the top of the second. Upchurch setting down the Rebs 1-2-3 to get this game going. And Furness takes low, 2-0.
0: Well, a guy that's no stranger up in the booth and doing work on the MLB network. I mean, obviously you had the career that you had at Alabama as a legend, a 13-year MLB career, AL Silver Slugger in 2011.
1: 2-0, fouled away, 2-1.
4: Yeah, that was, getting the opportunity to play in the big leagues and then it lasting for 13 years was –

0: incredible time. And I was just, happy enough that I was able to get as much out of my body as I was able to, being behind the plate, and just fortunate that I was able to have a career like that.
1: 2-1, swung on a miss. Now the count at 2-2. What led you to Alabama in the first place? Why did this school stand out from some of the other programs that are recruiting you?
0: That's a good question, because everyone always asks me, well, I'm a kid from South Florida. How did I end up in Tuscaloosa? And, really it was Todd Butler and Coach Gatewood.
1: Ernest strikes out, one gone.
0: They, they saw me at the East Coast Showcase in Wilmington, North Carolina. And at the time, I was getting recruited more heavily by teams up north like Michigan, Ohio State, Notre Dame. And, once I started getting recruited from Alabama, I remember, setting up a visit to come here along right after I had, visits to all the other schools. Everything was kind of lined up to visit all the schools. I came here and I canceled the rest of them.
2: Wow.
0: And just fell in love with everything that University of Alabama had to offer. And the other thing, Coach Wells is like, hey, I'm going to give you an opportunity to start as a freshman. That's really all I wanted to hear.
2: And had a pretty good freshman year. The team that's getting recognized, yeah, along with the teammates that you had. Can you talk a little bit? I've heard this from Coach Dax Norris, so he's my former coach, after this pitch. You came in and really developed as a catcher.
0: I came in actually as a two-way player playing third base and pitching. And that ended up just being infield, and pitching career didn't last too long. But then on that team particular, in 06.
1: Federico bounces it to second. Holt makes the play for out number two.
0: Matt Downs is playing third base. Spencer Pennington was over at first. So I DH'd a lot in that first year. But then, my sophomore year played the infield. And then going into my junior year was when Coach Jim Wells had thoughts of me playing catcher, because we just didn't have much catching depth. I remember getting the call while I was playing in the Cape Cod League that summer from Coach Wells, just being, hey, you're gonna hit third, fourth in the lineup. What do you think about catching, DHing a little bit? And, we had Jake Smith was coming in. He was going to be starting as a freshman as well. I'm like, let's do it. And Dax was, tasked of making me into a catcher. Going into that fall, never had caught before, and I had to learn how to catch in order to be the starting catcher for the spring.
1: How about that? Nothing and two on Colin Reuter, as it's 1-0 Alabama in the top of the second. Miles Upchurch setting down the first five he has faced in a row.
0: But back in those days, there was a lot that I had to learn, obviously, to catch in the SEC that spring. So Dax would have me catch every single bullpen before every practice. So each pitcher would throw one at a time, and I'd catch all the bullpens, just to be able to get used to the pitchers, but also practicing, catching, blocking, all that kind of stuff, more like game speed. And then I would, after I'd hit batting practice, I'd catch coach's batting practice.
2: Wow. Oh, my gosh.
0: Really just to get used to the bat coming in front of me and getting used to, about to catch a ball and the bat coming through, foul balls, all that kind of stuff, and getting over the fear of the ball. And then after the practice, Dax would have me blocking. We'd be doing throwing drills, footwork, fundamentals. And,
2: wow.
0: It was a crash course within 2.5 months to be the starting catcher that spring. And I'd say, I got drafted after that season. And then three, 4 months later, I was in the big leagues. And it was like a whirlwind.
2: Wow.
1: Go from one Jim to another. Jim Leland becomes your manager after Jim Wells here at Alabama. 2-2 from Upchurch is rolled to the shortstop, Justin LeBron. He'll make the play, and that will close out the inning. We'll continue our conversation with Alex Avila coming up in a moment. It's 1-0. Alabama leads Ole Miss. This is Crimson Tide Sports Network from Learfield.
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1: Alabama 1, Ole Miss nothing. We start at the bottom of the second. Roger Huber and David Kendrick continuing our conversation with Alex Avila. And I know, David, this matchup, Alabama against Ole Miss, brought up an immediate memory for you concerning Mr. Avila.
2: Yeah, I talked to Dave Kellum, who's the radio voice for baseball for Ole Miss, and I told him Alex Avila is going to be up here in the booth with us, and he goes, oh, my gosh, I know Alex Avila. A matchup in Oxford in 2007, it was the match of the Titans. It was really Tommy Hunter versus Lance Lynn, who had a long MLB career. Lance Lynn ended up going 9 innings in that game, but somebody sitting right next to us, Alex Avila, took him yard. I remember I was sitting in the Ole Miss dugout as a young pup over there. I was like, oh, my gosh, this is what real college baseball is all about. It was a laser into right field, but just kind of just talking about those type of memories that you have. You talked about remembering your teammates, those type of games. Like, what was the kind of juice like in college versus the MLB?
0: Well, I mean, I think playing in the SEC certainly prepares you for the type of attention that you're gonna have playing Major League Baseball. Not so much professional baseball in the minor leagues, because that's a real grind. But once you hit the big leagues, you know, I think guys that play in the SEC are more apt to adapt to the environment. But
1: Eric Hines sending it high into left field. It'll stay in the yard as Topher Jones will make the catch. We get excited anytime the ball hits off his bat, Eric Hines.
0: But that game in particular, I remember that game very well, because that game certainly felt like, you know, you knew you were watching Major League talent, especially with Tommy and Lance, you know, going head-to-head. And, you know, Ole Miss had an incredible team that year. I played with Cody Satterwhite in the Tigers organization. The Tigers,
2: He
0: closed that game. And he threw hard as well. But that home run against Lance, me and Lance had talked about it, because I faced Lance a lot in the big leagues after that. That was the only hit that I got off of Lance in my career, was that home run in college there at Ole Miss. So I remember, you know, towards the end of our careers, once I started getting into the media side and doing some MLB Network, I was actually interviewing him one of his last games. And we brought that up. And he's like, I'll never forget you hitting the home run off me at Ole Miss. So he goes, every time I came up in the big leagues, he made sure, like, he didn't want that to happen again. But he owned me in the big leagues, but I got him that one time.
1: 2-0 to hold foul.
2: For Alabama fans, that's all that matters.
0: Yeah, that's right. That's it.
1: Well, then how'd you do in the major leagues against some of your Bama guys? Either Wade LeBlanc, Tommy Hunter, David Robertson, who's also here this weekend.
0: Yeah, so Wade I faced a couple of times, I think, like in spring training. And actually, I did all right against Wade during those spring training games. But I faced Tommy a bunch, faced D-Rob quite a bit as well. David, I think I got one hit off of him probably one of the first couple at-bats I faced him. But with that cutter that he threw, he got me quite a few times after that. He had, you know, him and – you know, I would face him and then Mariano Rivera right after. You're picking your thumbs up over at first base after getting sawed off there. But Tommy actually hit pretty well. We were joking about that last night while we were in right field watching the game, that I, you know, hit him a pretty decent over our careers.
1: Liner to left, Holtz retired, two gone.
0: With a couple of extra base hits there, and I think one of them was a triple, and he was like, "Ah, oh, there's no way you hit a triple off me." I'm pretty sure it was a triple.
1: 1-0 Crimson Tide over Ole Miss as we're in the bottom of the second, catching up with longtime major leaguer, former Crimson Tide catcher, Alex Avila. And Alex, just what has this program meant to you? Kind of the more years now you're removed from your playing days, college days here in Tuscaloosa, how much are you keeping up with what this group is doing
0: well,
1: right now?
0: I mean, definitely been keeping up with him. So I was talking with Coach Vaughn earlier today, just congratulating him on a good season, and been keeping up with the team. I know it's been kind of like a little up and down over the course of the year, but the fact, you know, they're finishing off as strong as they are, you know, going into the tournament, is great to see. Been keeping up with LeBron as well, because he went to my old high school in South Florida as well, then coming here. So you know, kind of that connection from South Florida to Alabama, but this place I mean, all the feelings came rushing back to me as I was driving in from Birmingham yesterday. And then just coming around campus, like, it's amazing. And sometimes you don't realize it when you're here, but especially after the fact that, you know, being a part of something kind of bigger than you, bigger than yourself, you know, not just the team, but the university, the tradition, it hits you when you come back and kind of relive some of the moments that you had. And that's something that that I always take with me about this place.
1: Vaughn pokes it down on the grass, third base side. Unimark up with it, throws to first, safe. Luke Vaughn beats it out, an infield single keeps this second inning alive.
2: Glad Luke Vaughn gave legged it out so we could continue this conversation. I want to ask you another thing. We've got Alabama fans listening out there. Alabama at this point is right now in the contention of a host regional scenario.
0: That's
2: nothing's
0: right.
2: Guaranteed yet. Can you tell the Alabama fans the juice? Again, your freshman year, this getting recognized to host a regional and a super regional, what that means as a former player, what it meant to you.
0: No, that's huge. That's what we were, like, trying to fight for the whole time. And I'll never forget the home run that I hit in the super regional to put us up in that game. That was the loudest environment I had ever experienced up until that moment. And, I mean, to this day, I can vividly remember how loud the fans were, the reaction of my teammates. And I have a great picture of coming, you know, about to hit home plate after that home run. The entire team's around home plate as I'm about to touch home plate. And, I mean, that's in my house, framed up in my office. And, you know, one of those moments, because of the environment, the stakes on the line, the pressure to win, you know, all those things were – An incredible experience playing here at Alabama.
1: Peyton Steele strikes out looking. That'll end the inning. Well, Alex, we've loved having you join us in the booth. Continue doing great work on MLB Network, and just thank you for the time you've given us. We're thrilled to have you and your teammates back in town this weekend.
0: Thanks for having me up here, guys.
2: Thank you, Alex.
0: It's been a blast.
1: That was Alex Avila. We'll be back with more in a moment. Top of the third up next. Alabama up 1-0 over Ole Miss. This is the Crimson Tide Sports Network from Learfield.
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1: 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Today, 1-0 Crimson Tide leading, and it's been Miles Upchurch cruising so far. Back-to-back 1-2-3 innings against Ole Miss. Now I'll face the bottom of the order, Austin Folly, Owen Pano, and then Topher Jones. So cool to catch up with Alex Avila. I know it's just a few years ahead of you in school here at Alabama, but really part of a special era at Crimson Tide Baseball, the SEC champions in 2006.
2: So I was a senior in that 2006 senior in high school, and I came to that game, and to Alex's point, the electricity, it was like it'd been a while for Alabama, and it just another opportunity for that to happen with the progression right now for this team.
1: First pitch to Austin Folly is in there for a strike, nothing and one, and give the fans a lot of credit. They have showed up today. It's been loud. It's been boisterous. Looking all around this ballpark, if we can get this for a regional and super regional, Roll Tide.
2: No doubt.
1: Nothing and one on Folly, and the pitch, fastball, outer half, strike call. Folly yesterday with a two-run homer in the eighth inning helped really put it out of reach for the Rebels.
2: Austin Folly, one of the hottest hitters. His batting average, if you're watching on TV, is right hovering around the 220 mark, but he's batting over 400 in the month of May. Very dangerous.
1: 0-2 is swung on, a line drive to right center that'll drop in for a base hit as Neal plays it on a bounce, and Foley's aboard with a leadoff single, first Rebel base runner in this game.
2: The leading hitter for Ole Miss, batting in the seventh spot. And just by the way he's swinging that bat, you know he is seeing it so well. Coach Bianco talked about him being so comfortable and relaxed at the plate. Looks like a beach ball up there, and he shoots it into right center field for a base hit.
1: 467 in the month of May for Foley. Now it's Pano, and the first pitch is outside the lefty hitter, and he, not necessarily known as a home run hitter, but had a solo shot off of Zane Adams in the fifth inning yesterday that turned a 1-0 game into a 2-0 game. Right now, 1-0, Crimson Tide ahead, top of the third, and the pitch. Excuse me, check swing roller, rolls foul, first base side, 1-1.
2: And that home run for Pano yesterday, it wasn't a terrible pitch by Zane Adams. It was up and in. It just looked like Pano was sitting dead red and just ambushed it up in the zone and ran it out of the park. And it's a team in Ole Miss who's living by home runs and can live with the strikeouts.
1: Check swing, he went around. On a low breaking ball by Upchurch, 1-2. Crimson Tide leading 1-0 top of the third. It's Foley at first with no one out. Overshift on to the right side of the infield for Alabama. No one around the third base bag. LeBron is at the traditional shortstop position. 1-2. Swing and a foul tip. 1-2 it remains as Pano tries to walk that one off.
2: In game one, we talked about the Ole Miss Rebels living by the home runs and strikeouts. Amongst Tyler Fay, 11 strikeouts, and Matthew Heiberger, who closed that out 5-for-16 in a game. Then on the flip side, Ole Miss changed that and said Tyler Rabe and their bullpen tied had 16 strikeouts yesterday.
1: Runner at first, nobody out. 1-2. Swing, and here's a high drive deep in the air to right field and off the wall for a base hit. Hustling to third base, Austin Foley. The throw comes in from Neal to hold Pano at first with a long single. Again, Foley will go from first to third, but it's Pano at first with a single off the right field wall.
2: Very similar situation that we talked about yesterday. It looked like a fastball up in the zone, and Pano put a hellacious swing on it. He thought he got it, started to walk it out of the box, and limited to a single. And Foley thought it was gone too, and he only got to third base on that one, so first and third.
1: Pano seeing the replay on the SEC Network broadcast, putting his arm up in the air, celebrating that one, and then, slam on the brakes. Here's a high fly ball deep down the right field line that'll go foul off the bat of Topher Jones for strike one.
2: You don't want to do that one, especially, you know, you can put the hand up like that when it's a no-doubter, but, man, it's a little embarrassing, and I'm not quite sure how Coach Bianco and any coach will react when you get back to the dugout.
1: And on the corners, nobody out. Alabama trying to maintain a 1-0 lead. Top of the third, pitch. Slider just missed. Outer half of the plate, 1-1.
2: And so what should have happened is Pano should be at second base right now, but now Alabama defensively has double play in order opportunity.
1: No one out, top of the third, 1-1. Low and outside with a fastball that counted two balls and a strike. Lim takes an extra moment to step in front of home plate. Give a couple of head nods to Upchurch before giving him the baseball back. 1-0 Crimson Tide. RBI double by Justin LeBron in the first inning. Only scoring play so far today. Righty on righty. The 2-1 to Jones. Breaking ball comes inside and hits him. That will load the bases for the Rebels.
2: It looked like a slider that Miles Upchurch definitely want to start on the inner half but come back into the zone. However, it was started out way too far inside, hits Topher Jones in the top of the arm, and now the bases are loaded with nobody out.
1: We're a very dangerous top of the order as Jason Jackson, the associate head coach and pitching coach, will come out. Third inning brought to you by CBNS Bank. CBNS Bank, proud to sponsor Alabama baseball and even prouder to take the field with you. Being a team player has been part of the CBNS Bank culture since 1906. Roll Tide. So Coach Jackson talking with Upchurch, who last week was brilliant getting out of some spots like this against South Carolina last Sunday. Gamecocks had the bases loaded in the fourth with only one out. Got a line out and a ground out to second to escape that jam. And then Carolina in the fifth inning loaded the bases against him with nobody out. Similar to this. He got a pop out by Patrick Evans to right and then struck out back-to-back hitters Jake Randolph and then one of the longest tenured players in the SEC, catcher Talmadge LeCroy, to escape that jam.
2: I would love that scenario to happen again, Roger. But again, and to be in all seriousness, that's the maturity that's shown from the freshman. And in what was small moments, you limited the damage and continued your progression. And another opportunity right here for Miles Upchurch.
1: Bases loaded, no one out, and it's lefty batting Dom Decker at the plate, representing top of the order. Pitch, slider, buckles in for a strike, lower outside corner.
2: And that you command with strike one, especially the curveball variety. Now you put Decker in more of a defensive mode rather than being offensive, but infield playing corners in.
1: The 0-1. Swing and a miss. Change up, nothing in two.
2: And Coach Rob Bond talked about this. They asked him yesterday in an interview, what does Miles Upchurch need to do tomorrow in a big game? He said, Miles Upchurch just needs to be Miles Upchurch. And you saw it right there with a changeup. Big opportunity and pitch and at bat right here.
1: Bases loaded, nobody out. The 0-2. Breaking ball is lined in the left field base hit. Ole Miss on the board. Folly will score. It'll be an RBI single by Decker to tie the game at one, and it also keeps the bases loaded with no one out.
2: And not a bad pitch by Miles Upchurch. 0-2, the ball looked like a slider down in the zone, and Decker more curveball. Just shoots it out to left field, and Ole Miss goes 90 across the board. One scores, and now we're tied up.
1: Now some serious power to the plate. Back-to-back hitters due up with 20 home runs, starting with Clemson transfer Tristan Bassetta. Lefty hitter, bases loaded, no one out in a 1-1 game, top of the third. Pitch, fastball, just missed. Ball one to Bassetta. Strikeout for him, his first time to the plate.
2: This is where the veteran Tyler Fay on Thursday finds a way to minimize damage. The freshman, hopefully he's watched that. That's what you got to do right here.
1: 1-0. Swing, and that's stroked high in the air going into right. Backing up on it, Neal. Shy the warning track. He'll make the catch on the grass. Runners will tag from scoring position. One run will score. The throw goes to third base and then to second, where Alabama picks up the out. Great throw from Torres to LeBron for the first out of the inning. Again, Pano does score on that play. That's actually out number two on the sacrifice fly. So with that, two gone, and Ole Miss has a 2-1 lead.
2: I think all sides will take what just happened. Again, Bassetta gets out in front, a look like a changeup, just hit it off the cap, but deep enough into the outfield. Brady Neal heads up, knows he's not going to make a play at home plate, throws the ball to third for the tag runner going from second to third. Throw was late, but heads up. Decker trying to tag up from first and go into second. Torres makes a strong throw to second for a double play.
1: First pitch to Judd Uttermark. With a runner at third, Topher Jones and two gone, 2-1. Ole Miss in front in the top of the third. Upchurch missing low and outside for a ball. Uttermark, a ground out to short, first time up. Once again, LeBron shaded to a similar spot deep in the 5.5 hole. Pitch, swing, and that's fouled back, 1-1.
2: I love that, 5.5 hole. I don't know if you came up with that, but
1: I might
2: use that one again. I like that's the best scenario for somebody listening out there.
1: I wish I could take credit.
2: You coined that one. I like it.
1: 20 homers for Uttermark, 49 in his career, the 1-1. Breaking ball, a check swing, and he went. According to the home plate ump, Newsom, man, a very good location on the pitch, and here is another chance for Upchurch to limit the damage.
2: Yeah, two runs this inning for Ole Miss, but not out of the woods, but would be good to get out of this inning.
1: The 1-2. Fastball low. And the count to an even, two balls and two strikes.
2: Phenomenal block by Johnny Lim. Looked like a slider down in the dirt where you want to. That's the setup pitch where you knew you wanted it outside of the zone, down and away. Johnny Lim careens the body to not only block it, but to keep it in front of him.
1: 2-2. Breaking ball, swatted foul into the Crimson Tide dugout. Stays at 2 balls and 2 strikes on Uttermark. Topher Jones, only man on base at third. 2-1, Rebels in front. Ole Miss trying to still play their way into hosting. And the NCAA tournament can be anywhere from a 7 to a 10 seed in Hoover for the SEC tournament. 2-2. Slider just missed, and it's 3-2. Meanwhile, Alabama needs a win to be guaranteed a top 4 seed for next week at the SEC tournament. Start play later in the week at the Hoover Met. Jones into his lead off third base. 2-1, Ole Miss leads, top of the third. Payoff pitch. Swing and a miss, strike 3. Uttermark strikes out, and Alabama escapes the bases-loaded jam with no one out, only allowing 2 runs.
2: Yeah, that's what we talk about, minimizing the damage. Yes, did Alabama allow 2 runs, but yet again, the bases were loaded with nobody out, but a big slider by Miles Upchurch to get the Uttermark strikeout and to close out the inning.
1: Crimson Tide trailing 2-1. Alabama back to the plate coming up in the bottom of the third. This is Crimson Tide Sports Network from Learfield.
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1: 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Well, Townsend gets to work with the lead for Ole Miss as he allowed hits to the first two batters he faced, Bryce Fowler and Justin LeBron. That gave Alabama a 1-0 lead, but after that, he's only allowed one hit, keeping the Crimson Tide off the scoreboard. He'll be facing top of the order due up here in the third, Fowler, LeBron, and Brady Neal for Alabama.
2: Good start in the first for Alabama. Bryce Fowler, base hit, Justin LeBron, double. Need some more hot hitting action from both those guys.
1: First pitch to Fowler, righty to lefty. A little low for a ball. Some sunlight hits the field here at Sewell-Thomas Stadium. Tremendous Saturday afternoon here in the spring to close out the home schedule in the regular season. 1-0 to Fowler. And the pitch. Fouled away, 1-1. Again, the Crimson Tide projected to be not only a regional host, but at the moment a super regional host as well. Checking in at number 7 in the latest D1 baseball projection, but still important. Close out the regular season with a series win. Here's the 1-1. Here's a swing and a line drive in the air to right field. Base hit. Fowler aboard once again for the Crimson Tide. On his way to second, the throw by Becetta will be offline, and Bryce Fowler will be at second base once again. He's got a double. Great way to start the third.
2: Alabama's hottest hitters and Bryce Fowler and Justin LeBron really shining bright as this season gets later and later, and that's what you have to have. How are you playing right now? Yes, the resume matters. All the stuff that happened in February and March matters, but how are you individually playing? And Bryce Fowler has elevated his game and continues to be a key piece in the lineup.
1: Same would be said for this man, Justin LeBron, who is really returning to form for Alabama, especially driving in runs. Now he's got four this weekend. Limited by an injury last weekend at South Carolina after he had picked up a home run. Righty on righty, the first pitch. LeBron takes a breaking ball just high.
2: And to make it very clear for all those Alabama fans, Roger mentioned where Alabama is from a super host regional scenario in that seven roll. There's 16 teams that get a regional site. But if you're inside the eight.
1: 1-0 pitch. Here's a swing, and that popped up very high behind second base. Decker looks into the sky. The shortstop, Pano, looks into the cloudy sky, and he'll make the catch for the out on the pop-out by LeBron. Fowler has to stay at second for the first out.
2: Yeah, very good pitch by Townsend at 95 miles an hour up in the zone. Justin LeBron just a little bit under it. But, yes, if you are inside that eight from a regional standpoint, that just means you host a regional. If you win your regional, you will stay at the house. So there is a lot of implication. You could say, well, Alabama's already in regional. Most likely they are. But you got a lot to play for to solidify it.
1: Now Brady Neal, first pitch to him, takes high for a ball. He popped up a bunt attempt last time up in a similar spot. There was nobody out at that point. There is one out, but still a runner at second. And for the road to Omaha to come through this stadium. 1-0 pitch. High for a ball. Since the renovation in 2016, Alabama got to host a regional in 2023. Dramatic weekend, won every game before having to go on the road, falling to Wake Forest in the Super Regional. 2-0 the count to Brady Neal. And the pitch. Breaking ball is bounced. First base side just foul. 2-1, but just, especially if you're at this ballpark, just look out to the field. Imagine a dog pile with Omaha. The end result.
2: You heard from the guy sitting with us last inning. That was the last time Alabama hosted a Super Regional. It did not play out for them. They ran into a guy like Andrew Miller, and some people call him freaking Flack. Well, best as I can put it.
1: Here's the 2-1. Swing and a miss. Elevated fastball, 2-2 for Neal.
2: But on the flip side, Alabama, to your point, hosted a regional in 2023. No strangers went on the road to play a super regional against Wake Forest. Alabama in 2010 went on the road on a regional, won at Georgia Tech, and just came up short at Clemson.
1: 2-2. Low for a ball, 3-2.
2: Talk about the importance of having your fans at the house and keeping that schedule. On the flip side, when you have to go on the road, I remember that, going on the road to Clemson where it's their place and everything on the line. You need every advantage you can when the best baseball arises late in the season.
1: 3-2. Breaking ball, hit foul, 3-2 on Brady Neal. And even for the Crimson Tide in the Rob Von Erich, going 0-2 at the Tallahassee Regional his first year. Last year going 0-2 at the Hattiesburg Regional in very, very close games. And it's tough, too, if you're the number two seed, say, of a regional, and you're on the road. There's usually not a full ballpark you're playing in front of to start the regional. That pitch low to Brady Neal, and that is ball four, so he'll draw the walk. So, again, the home field advantage can be everything. It's already within reach for Alabama for the regional, but a win today, and then, again, a good showing in Hoover can help solidify being here for a potential super regional as well.
2: Good at bat by Brady Neal. Worked the count full. Talked about how the Rebels do not want to allow walks. Even with a base open and the third hitter in Brady Neal works a walk to keep this inning alive. Again, one out for the RBI, leading RBI getter for the Crimson Tide and Jason Torres.
1: 2-1, one out. 2-1 Ole Miss leads in the bottom of the third, and Townsend with a spin and a throwback to second. While we were talking to Alex Avila, did watch Townsend. He had a lengthy conversation with home plate umpire Eddie Newsom. I imagine it still goes to whatever Alabama saw earlier that the Crimson Tide wanted called as a balk that was not called by the umps. Really nothing close since then as that pitch misses outside 1-0 to Jason Torres.
2: Well, it doesn't appear that he had – it almost felt like a stutter in the body movement when he went to come set and it stopped. It definitely gave the impression of a balk, however not called.
1: 2-1 with one out. Pitch. Check swing. There's a strike. And now it's 1-1 on Torres. One hit this weekend for Torres and 8 at-bats at a ground out to third base last time up. Fowler, the lead runner at second. He's the tying run. Neal, the go-ahead run at first. Pitch. Slider. Swing and a miss. 1-2.
2: Only two hits yesterday for Alabama. One of those, as Roger said, from Jason Torres and one from Luke Vaughn, but really nothing going. The Tide blanked yesterday by start from Taylor Rabe.
1: The 1-2. Breaking ball, a check swing, and a called third strike. Torres can't believe it. He'll strike out looking, and that is out number two.
2: Big bounce back for Townsend with one out, guys at first and second, and then started to really get the feel of the slider and got one which was probably could have gone either way, ball or a strike. Jason Torres did not swing at it. Good frame job by Austin Fawley.
1: So now two gone, still two on base for Alabama, trailing by a run in the bottom of the third. A leg kick and a throw to second to keep an eye on Bryce Fowler before John Lim digs in. He had a pop out to short first time up. Two on with two outs. Townsend from the stretch. First pitch. Fastball swung on. A line drive right center in for a base hit. Fowler gets the wave around third. He'll score. On to third base, Brady Neal. John Lim celebrating at first. His RBI single has tied the game at two in the bottom of the third.
2: Two out hitting is what's going to separate Alabama offensively. Yeah, the average collectively as a squad has not been where they want it collectively. But when you hit with runners on and two outs and keep innings extended, just like John Lim did, the reason why the change from yesterday to today is on time with a fastball, line drive in the right center gap, and now you played another run, you tie this game up, and still the inning is going for the freshman in Eric Hines.
1: Men on the corners, two gone, a 2-2 game, bottom of the third. Very short-lived lead for Ole Miss. First pitch. Swung on and popped high and fell. Let's pause 10 seconds for station ID. 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
1: On the 0-1. Swing and a miss. Maybe a slight foul tip by Hines at a 94-mile-an-hour fastball. Strike two. Hines had a fly out to left field last time up. He's got Neal, the go-ahead run at third base. Lim at first with two gone. Alabama and Ole Miss tied at two, bottom of the third. Townsend from the stretch. The 0-2. Swing and a miss, strike three. Off speed off the plate. That ends the inning, but Alabama finds a way to get the tying run.
2: Yeah, with two out hitting. Big hit by Johnny Lim, all set up by the start of the inning by Bryce Fowler, and now this game is now knotted back up at two, and Miles Upchurch has some breathing room now as we go into the fourth.
1: We'll be back with more in just a moment. Again, 2-2 the score. This is the Crimson Tide Sports Network from Learfield.
10: 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Almost invisible to the human eye, grass can grow up to 5 inches a week. That's a thousandth of an inch every second minute.
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1: 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Checking that app right now, the headline, Bama wins. Alabama softball, a 3-0 win over the Belmont Bruins just across campus at Rhodes Stadium in the winner's bracket game of the Tuscaloosa Regional in softball. Yes, it's already regional weekend in softball. Alabama will play tomorrow in the championship game of the regional. Great job, Coach Murphy. Crimson Tide softball team winning first two games. Here's a swing, and Furness, a one bouncer to a leaping second baseman Holt. He fields it, throws to first. What a play. Brennan Holt covering it all up the middle for Alabama.
2: Phenomenal play by Brennan Holt. Went to his arm side, dove for it, tough hop, really high. Brennan Holt has defensively at second base has played really good this entire weekend, and through SEC plays had a very strong glove.
1: Maybe it's just the long hair and the camo hat together. I keep wanting to call him Jim Jarvis. I mean, that was kind of a Jim Jarvis-like play up the middle for the Crimson Tide. One gone on the first pitch to Furness. Federico, the lefty, takes off the plate and low for a ball. Yeah, shout-out Bama softball getting the win. 3-0 over a very good pitcher in Belmont. Patrick Murphy, after winning his game yesterday against USC Upstate, he was in the stands to support Alabama baseball last night here at the Joe. 1-0 to Federico, and the pitch. Low for a ball, 2-0. 2-2 game, top of the fourth, with so much on the line between Alabama and Ole Miss to close out the series. Two teams that can be comfortable knowing they're going to the postseason. But it's all about positioning at this point. Here's the 2-0. Low for a ball, 3-0.
2: We talked a lot about Alabama's positioning at what's at play for Ole Miss. They're in postseason play, probably at worst a 2 seed, but they are what they call in the 17th, 18th slot. So they're on the outside looking in, possibly if they could win a series and some games in Hoover, could get in that regional discussion.
1: 3-0. Strike call on the inner half. Fastball makes it 3-1 to Federico. Now, the Rebels last year lost a regional at home. Murray State ended up picking the win from that regional, even though Ole Miss lost the first game, battled their way back, even forced that extra game on the Monday as that tie for a ball. Federico draws the walk, but then the Racers picked up not only that win, beat Duke in a super regional to go to Omaha.
2: The Cinderella team, and it just seemed like I remember watching that when that team just would seem to just get down a couple of runs. Ole Miss would offensively just put up three or four, and Murray State would just get three or four hits every single inning. Just every single body blow back and forth. It just seemed like that was the team of destiny to get to Omaha.
1: Yeah, that final became 12-11. First pitch swung on and fouled away by Reuter for a strike. Dom Decker, the second baseman, was on that team for Murray State. But it goes to show there can still be Cinderella stories like Murray State. Coastal Carolina, great team in the Sun Belt, great tradition. They've won a national championship within the last 10 years, but they made it to the finals of the College World Series. The 0-1, breaking ball, runs inside and called a strike, nothing in two. Even in this NIL and transfer portal age we're in that you love so much, there could still be some room for Cinderella.
2: Well, I'll say this. Guys like Dom Decker, who, to your point, Murray State, I was going to mention it, but you're absolutely right.
1: Here's the 0-2. Breaking ball, missed inside.
2: You play really well against an opponent, and Coach Bianco's seen enough of a guy that's been a thorn in his side and saying, hey, we got to get this guy on our team. So you're always putting your stuff on display, especially a mid-major program, trying to show why somebody didn't take you, but every single game is that opportunity.
1: The 1-2. Low. Change up the miss. Now the count 2-2 on Reuter. He had a ground out short first time up. We're in the top of the fourth. Rebels with Federico at first and one out. Upchurch from the stretch. 2-2. Swung on and launched high in the air to left field. Playable for Steele as he runs in. LeBron also going back, but it will be Steele, the left fielder, right next to the line, makes the catch, and there are two gone.
2: Reuter just under that one in front of the off-speed pitch. fly out to left field. But back to Dom Decker. I mean, he's really been the table setter for Ole Miss, the leadoff guy in front of the two power hitters for Ole Miss. Four hits this weekend. Just seems like he's always been a nuisance for Alabama.
1: Speaking of nuisance, Austin Fahley, two-run homer last night. A pair of RBI singles in the one-run Alabama win on Thursday. Righty on righty in the first pitch. Swung on and popped up. High to the first baseman. Foul territory now for Vaughn. Still on the turf, drifting over and making the catch, Luke Vaughn. A couple of pop-outs close out the inning. Miles Upchurch with a scoreless fourth.
2: The excitement of getting Fahley out. We talked about how hot he is, but Upchurch back in a groove. Clean inning, and good to see him with the stuff down in the zone.
1: 2-2 score, bottom of the fourth up next. This is the Crimson Tide Sports Network from Learfield.
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1: Bottom of the fourth, 2-2 the score between Alabama and Ole Miss. We will see the bottom third of the order due up Brennan Holt, Luke Vaughn, and Peyton Steele all due to the plate. Crimson Tide scratching across the run in the first and in the third off the starter Cade Townsend. So it will be Brennan Holt due to the plate next. We're talking a lot about the big picture for the SEC tournament. Right now, Alabama currently tied in the standings with the Florida Gators at 17-12. So Alabama with the tiebreaker just ahead of Florida for the seeding of the SEC tournament. Unfortunate news, though, out of Baton Rouge on the Cook's Pest Control out-of-town scoreboard, the Gators have the lead against the LSU Tigers 4-1.
2: And so, but to your point, because Alabama swept Florida, assuming both, we're making assumptions here. Alabama wins, Florida wins. If it's amongst those two, then Alabama would get the nod.
1: Now the first pitch to Brennan Holt in there for a strike. So the Crimson Tide in the road to Hoover released by the SEC. Currently the number four seed. That means Alabama would play the second game on Thursday night. If everything stayed clear and now time called, something got loose from the right field Rangers or maybe kids down the right field line getting ready to be the quote-unquote feral children of Hoover next week chasing after those foul balls. Again, we say that affectionately, and that was not coined by us. But those kids always running down those grass berms, not too large here at the Joe, but at the Hoover Met, it's its own world.
2: Yeah, we're talking about kids probably in the age of around 7 to 12, not the college-age kids out there after they graduated and went to their respective homes.
1: Nothing in one. And the pitch to Holtz. Swing and a miss. Nothing in two. There will be that screenshot of the kid that had, let's say, a little bit of a mullet, scowling, leaning up against the netting. Now, someone's going to tweet it out on Monday, be like, he's ready for the SEC tournament. Here's the 0-2. Check swing low, and it's one in two. Hoover is such a great host for that tournament. Can't wait to be there next week. And again, we're hoping to be there as late as we can. If Alabama can be the number four seed, wouldn't play until the late game on Thursday. Now, if the Crimson Tide slide past Texas A&M, wouldn't play until Friday, being the number three seed. As that pitch comes inside, hits Brennan Holt on his elbow guard. He is hit by the pitch to start this inning.
2: Good at bat by Brennan Holt. Laid off some good cutters. Townsend starting to rely a little bit more on that. We talked about his fastball in the 95-mile-an-hour range, but you'll see he'll throw a fastball. It looks like it's in that 88, 89 range. It just bites a little bit into the lefty, but Brennan Holt able to work a leadoff walk. But, yes, to your point, Roger, the city of Hoover just does a phenomenal job of putting on that tournament. all the hotels, all the resources go into it, the parking, that just operationally just a phenomenal tournament.
1: Throw to first, runner back in time. Will Libert, Calhoun, Waters all getting loose for the Ole Miss Rebels. Three relievers stretching and getting going right now in the bullpen as Townsend is only in the mid-60s in his pitch count, but Ole Miss has kind of limited him in some of his starts. Working right now bottom of the fourth in a 2-2 game. Luke Vaughn at the plate, first pitch. Breaking ball catches the corner, inner half for a strike.
2: And that's interesting you say that about the SEC schedule. If you're able to get in that possibly playing on Friday at latest. I mean, you kind of stay in your natural rotation of what you feel like a regional feel will be. So, I mean, you kind of get in a – kind of keep the same rotation. That's a big deal.
1: Throw to first, runner back in time. Now, they have the – it's technically the quarterfinal round. That's if you're the double bye. That's the first time you play. They have it split up between Thursday and Friday. Would you rather be the teams playing on Thursday, like Georgia in the number one seed? They know they'll be playing the first game on Thursday afternoon because you get a day of rest if you win before playing semifinal Saturday, then championship Sunday. Or would you just rather keep it fresh Friday, Saturday, Sunday?
2: I think from a pitching standpoint, you want to keep the natural rotation. But to your point, on the offensive side, I don't want to wait that long,
1: yeah,
2: to be honest with you.
1: Now, everybody this week is playing Thursday to Saturday.
2: That's true.
1: 1-1 to Vaughn, pitch, strike. But it is part of just the unusual setup now you do have after Friday. In the double elimination era was always that elimination day, getting ready for the semifinals and the championship game. But now the quarterfinals spread out over 2 days. And again, it's great that Alabama, we're having that conversation. We would love to avoid that second round on Wednesday. Here's a throw to first, runner back in time, but really need a win to make sure Alabama will be playing in the quarterfinals, getting that double bye.
2: And also think for everybody, consider a lot of the listeners out here listening on the weekend, but guys that pitch in the midweeks like JT Blackwood, now they are a bullet in the gun in the bullpen or starting opportunity.
1: Throw to first. Runner back in time. JT really settled in well in that midweek role the last few weeks of the season. He's going to come up big at some point for this baseball team. Not sure if it's going to be starting in maybe even a loser's bracket game in a regional or long relief out of the bullpen. Regional, super regional in Omaha, he's going to be needed. Here's the breaking ball just running inside. Now the count 2-2 on Vaughn.
2: And there's in any regional scenario, there's an opportunity that you could play two games in a day.
1: Yep.
2: You know, obviously, if you're in the winner's bracket, you're probably not going to do that, but you have – it's all hands on deck, clearly, in postseason play, and you got to know who you can and can't roll with.
1: 2-2. Breaking ball chopped deep in the hole to short, base hit. Pano couldn't get to it. Luke Vaughn sneaks a single in the left. First two Crimson Tide batters aboard in the fourth.
2: And a really good – off-speed pitch by Townsend, 0-2, Luke Vaughn, not a pretty swing, way out in front of it, not a hard hit ground ball, but finds a hole in the sixth hole, and now Alabama's got something cooking here in the fourth.
1: Now Peyton Steele to the plate, two on with nobody out. He tried to move men into scoring position for Bryce Fowler and Justin LeBron. Ninth hitter in the order for the Tide, corner infielders playing in. And he shows bunt just as Townsend spins and throws back to second.
2: That was by design. Townsend, that pickoff just to see if Peyton Steele would show his hand. He did show bunt defensively for Ole Miss. Corners, first baseman and third baseman ready to crash. Does the bunt stay on?
1: Corner infielders creep in. First pitch, showing bunt, pulling back because the pitch is low and outside for a ball.
2: Alabama, not a team last year, last in the conference in sacrifice bunts, but it's been a different scenario this year. Coach Rob Vaughn, every team loves to slug and wants to be offensive. However, when you get in these type of SEC games, you've got to be able to move runners over. You see the type of SEC arms, especially on the weekend, you've got to be able to do this and execute.
1: So a meeting on the mound and also an offensive conference coming up for Alabama to talk things over with Peyton Steele, with Brendan Holtz, and Luke Vaughn. Crimson Tide locked in a 2-2 score in the bottom of the fourth. Last time we'll be here for the regular season. Again, look forward to being back here for the regionals. And then it only depends on the next few games for Alabama, whether or not the Crimson Tide with a regional win can come back and host once again in a super regional scenario before trying to move on to Omaha in the College World Series.
2: And I don't want to beat a dead horse on this, but, I mean, it's a big deal. It's one thing for all those fans out there listening. We're glad that you're tuned in. But when you get an opportunity to come to postseason play and it's at your house, just means a little bit more.
1: So two on, nobody out. Only one pitch has been thrown to Peyton Steele. He showed bunts, pulled it back as it was outside the strike zone. Now the 1-0, another spin by Townsend. And throwing to second base, keeping an eye on good speedy runner, representing the go-ahead run, Brendan Holtz. Luke Vaughn over at first. Udermark still creeping in from third. Same for Furness at first.

0: Bunted pitch. Bunted on the dirt in front of home plate. Fair ball looked like for a moment, but that'll be a strike call. Is that took a bounce in the left-handed batter's box. I thought initially stayed. It bounced fair and then bounced quickly, rolled back foul. But that was nearly perfectly done by Steele and nearly got some help with how quickly Fawley was ready to play that ball.
1: Yeah, it had that pitching wedge move to it. Start in fair play. It hit the ground and then had that backspin, and Fawley just picked it up. But home plate umpire said he was in foul ground when he picked it up. Very close. Could have gone either way.
0: So now two strikes on Peyton Steele. The 1-2, another leg kick, and once again, Ole Miss trying to see if Steele is willing to square around with two strikes or keep the bat in the shoulder.
1: Just the way that Peyton Steele looked in the box, I think with two strikes, Coach Rob Vaughn probably relinquishes that opportunity, try to battle up and swing away.
0: 1-2. Takes outside Steele with a count 2-2. Steele struck out looking, first time up. Crimson Tide locked in a 2-2 score. Bottom of the fourth against Ole Miss, but Alabama with Holt at second. Vaughn at first, nobody out.
1: You got to see the middle of the field. You really want to shoot it towards the second base side.
0: 2-2. Check swing and a pitch off the plate. No swing, according to Vic Correll, third base umpire. Now it's a full count.
1: Big pitch for both sides. 94-mile-an-hour fastball by Townsend. Up and away. Peyton Steele had the bunt sign on, could not execute, but now he's in a situation where we talked about Ole Miss does not want to walk guys. Does he get a fastball here?
0: Payoff pitch. Check swing and a ball low. That's ball four. Peyton Steele works the walk, and the bases are loaded.
1: A guy that's been prone to strike out in Peyton Steele, but you can see the maturation that he's has. The more at-bats that he's getting, being in the lineup, able to lay off the off-speed pitch. I really thought it was going to be a fastball, but he was patient enough to not only get the bases loaded, but for one of the top hitters for Alabama and Bryce Fowler.
0: You really get the feeling Townsend is on the ropes right now for Ole Miss. They've had plenty of bullpen activity. Bases loaded, nobody out in the bottom of the fourth. 2-2 game, and now stepping back, a little bit of time for Fowler and Townsend, and now we can play baseball. 2-2 the score. Alabama ready to go back in front. Righty to lefty. First pitch. Fowler a check swing on a fastball low, ball one.
1: That was the cutter in. Again, looks, gives you that fastball impression, 89 miles an hour. The fastball's probably more in that 93, 94 mile an hour range. Bryce Fowler able to lay off of it down and in.
0: Coach Mangrum jogs out quickly of the Ole Miss dugout to have a conversation on the mound with his pitcher Townsend, not just about strategy, also give that bullpen some more time to get ready to go for Ole Miss. Again, Hudson Calhoun, a right-hander, getting loose along with a starter in Will Libert. I say starter, he had been starting some this season before Rabe made his way into the rotation for Ole Miss.
1: 5 hits this weekend for Bryce Fowler, 2 today already. You know that Bryce Fowler is ready to jump on a fastball, but seeing the ball out of the hand really good, just like his counterpart for Ole Miss, Austin Fawley, is one of the hottest hitters. So the right guy at the right situation for Alabama right now.
0: Mound visit over. Bases loaded. Nobody out. 2-2 game. Bottom of the fourth. 1-0 pitch. Fowler waves through and misses that pitch. 1-1.
1: Best off-speed pitch that Townsend has landed this inning. Down and away. Looked like a changeup.
0: Now the 1-1. Swing, and that's lifted high in the air to center. Backing up on it, Federico. Circling under it, he'll make the catch shy of the warning track. Runners will tag. Holt scores. Throw to third base. Vaughn safe there. Taking second base for good measure, Peyton Steele. Bryce Fowler comes through with a sacrifice fly in the bottom of the fourth. That puts Alabama in front 3-2 over Ole Miss.
1: Veteran, mature at bat by Bryce Fowler. You can just tell the front shoulder stays in on a fastball down and away. Shoots it out to deep left center field. All runners were able to advance, and still two runners

0: second and third with one out.
1: First base open with LeBron in the plate. Townsend spins and throws back to second. Draws boos from everybody in crimson. Justin LeBron, RBI double back in the first. Had a pop out to short last time up.
0: Ooh, Roger, what a Justin LeBron lays one down right here. Both corners playing back.
1: First pitch. He swings away and chops it foul. Third base side.
0: Justin LeBron swinging away. Justin LeBron's no stranger of dropping one down, too. Ole Miss, a failed suicide squeeze on Thursday night.
1: The 0-1. Breaking ball, taken for a strike, nothing in, too. Right down the heart of the plate that time from Townsend.
0: Show me curveball, Justin LeBron really working aggressive to the fastball, just could not pull the trigger.
1: The 0-2. Check swing on a pitch low and outside, 1-2. LeBron backs up from the right-handed batter's box, looks to Coach Papio and Coach Vaughn for a moment, now climbs back in. He's got Vaughn at third, Steele at second with one out. Alabama's back in front, but only by a run, 3-2. The 1-2. Check swing and a ball low, count evens 2-2.
0: I don't know what's going to happen in this at bat, but 2 weeks ago, Justin LeBron was swinging at that slider out and away, and those were pitches that were way out of the zone. He lays off that last slider, the one buried in the dirt. So he's seeing the ball much better. The plate discipline is continuing to improve. He puts himself in a good count.
1: 2-2, pitch. Just outside for a ball, 3-2. Didn't miss by much. Townsend, I almost expected Newsom to... He was kind of flinching for a moment. I kind of expected the strike call as that just missed to make it a full count.
0: Really close. Big pitch, money pitch, 3-2.
1: Here it is. Breaking ball, swing and a miss, strike three. LeBron strikes out, and now there are two gone, but still two in scoring position for Alabama. Brady Neal up next.
0: A big out for Townsend. It's just a steady dose of sliders. It was not going to give Justin LeBron a fastball. But can Brady Neal extend this lead, this opportunity? You just don't ever know with a clean bullpen for both sides. Alabama does have the lead, but second and third now, two outs.
1: Brady Neal will not get a chance to add to Alabama's lead as he will be intentionally walked by the Rebels. So Coach Bianco opting to load the bases. Now it's time for Jason Torres to come through.
0: The leading RBI getter. Been quiet for him this weekend. We talked about he had one hit, one of the few hits yesterday against Taylor Rabe, the starter for Ole Miss. I like my chances with Jason Torres. He usually comes up big. Loves the opportunity with the bases loaded.
1: 3-2, Alabama leads Ole Miss, bottom of the fourth, third and deciding game of this series. Bases loaded, two gone, righty on righty. Townsend deals and hammers a fastball in the dirt, low for ball one. Ground out to third and a strikeout looking for Jason Torres today. 229 hitter with two outs this season, 250 hitter overall with men in scoring position. Huge spot to try and break open a one-run lead. 1-0 pitch. Breaking ball high, 2-0.
0: All right, Jason Torres is in the driver's seat, 2-0. And to make it even better, Townsend tried to deliver a slider, just came out of his hand a little high.
1: A little bit of extra time for Folly. I'm not sure if it was pitch comm issue, earpiece issue, or what, but he stalls for a moment, and now he'll be ready to go. Huge spot for Torres. Bases loaded, two gone, and the count 2-0 in his favor. The pitch. Swing and a miss. Fastball at 95. A huge, mighty cut for Torres, but he came up empty, 2-1.
0: 95-mile-an-hour fastball up at the letters. It was almost like Jason Torres said, I was going to swing no matter what. I understand that. I'll get the aggressiveness. Now you got to tighten it back up. 2-1 count.
1: The pitch. Breaking ball lined on one bounce past the shortstop. Ricochets off Pano and the left center. Vaughn scores right behind him. Steal to third base. Neal over at first. Jason Torres, he comes through. Alabama with a 5-2 lead in the bottom of the fourth.
0: Big at bat by Jason Torres. Came up empty on the fastball, but hung in there as a hanging slider by Townsend. Just hit on the screws and just a really tough hop for the shortstop, Pano. Just going to score that a hit, but big hit for Jason Torres to plate two.
1: Here comes Mike Bianco. That'll be it for Cade Townsend. His 83rd pitch, giving up a two-run single to Jason Torres to make it Alabama 5, Ole Miss 2. The Crimson Tide will have men on the corners with two gone and John Lim coming up next. So the Rebs will go to the bullpen as we will see Alabama focus next on Hudson Calhoun for Ole Miss. Pitching change presented by Coca-Cola. Passionate fans and an ice cold Coca-Cola. Now that's a winning combo. Fan work is thirsty work. Enjoy a Coca-Cola. 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
1: Two Crimson Tide leading Ole Miss in the bottom of the fourth at Sewell Thomas Stadium. Called the bullpen, presented by Coca-Cola. Hudson Calhoun will answer the call. The 6'4", 210-pound junior out of Tupelo, Mississippi, on for the second time this weekend. His overall numbers 3-3, ERA of just over 4 in his 17 outings and two starts, 38 innings of work with 58 strikeouts compared to 22 walks.
0: Really the setup man for the Ole Miss Rebel to Rogers. You heard him say, came in on Thursday, two-thirds of an inning, could not really establish the strike zone, but they're not afraid to go back to him. They think that that was just an anomaly, but the fastball can ride. It's 94-95 with the slider and the changeup, and very similar to Miles Upchurch. You really ride, that changeup really dictates how he wants to pitch. Can he command the changeup? But at this point in the game, a fresh bullpen for Ole Miss. Still have not seen their closer. You've not seen Alabama's closer. And we told you what's at stake for both sides, but a big body blow by Jason Torres the previous at bat with the bases loaded to press this score 5-2.
1: Still an opportunity for more. Brady Neal stands at third base. Jason Torres, after his two-run single, stands at first. 5-2, Alabama. With the advantage, and John Lim, RBI single for him last time up, to up next to the plate. Calhoun the righty, Lim lefty batter. First pitch. Breaking ball, buckles in for a strike, lower outside corner. Calhoun. The 0-1. Swing and a miss. Went to a fastball at 94 upstairs, and a swing and a miss by John Lim for strike two.
0: Big swing by Johnny Lim. Could not come up with a 94-mile-an-hour fastball. Now down in the count, 0-2.
1: And on the corners, two gone. The 0-2. Breaking ball spins low and outside. A ball and two strikes to the native of Australia, John Lim.
0: got to talk about it. Roger and I talked about being from Australia. His parents were here for the South Carolina weekend on the road, and now coming back here, Dad and Mom are sitting right behind home plate.
1: 1-2. The pitch. Swing and a miss, strike three. Upstairs fastball at 94, and that closes out the inning. But the damage done. Alabama loaded the bases with no one out, and all three men came in to score. Top of the fifth up next. It's Alabama 5, Ole Miss 2. This is the Crimson Tide Sports Network from Learfield.
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1: Top of the fifth, Crimson Tide with a 5-2 lead against the Ole Miss Rebels. This fifth inning brought to you by Crimson Drive, driven by NASCAR. Each Tuesday and Thursday on all CTSN social media platforms. Going to be focusing a lot on baseball, softball this week. We'll replay our conversation. If you missed it earlier, we will replay it on Tuesday's Crimson Drive, driven by NASCAR, Alex Avila. And probably we'll catch up at some point with the man sitting on the other side of this booth, David Kindred. It's been a minute since you've been on Crimson Drive. We've got to get a preview from you for the SEC tournament for our Thursday show.
0: Hey, I'm happy to cruise on in for a little pit stop with you, Roger.
1: There you go. You a big NASCAR fan?
0: I can't say I am.
1: We're going to turn you into a NASCAR fan by the time it's all said and done. Here's Owen Pano to the plate and the first pitch. Swing and a fly ball going high and deep down the right field line, and that'll go into turn one, foul.
0: That was your Ricky Bobby.
1: That was a little bit, yeah. Or Dale Earnhardt Jr., if you listen to him call racing. He can kind of dial it up a little bit. Little E. Here's the 0-1 to Pano. Low for a ball, and the count 1-1. So, again, Crimson Drive will have this week, Tuesday, Thursday, 2 o'clock. Miles Upchurch gave up two runs in third, bounced back with a scoreless fourth, despite a walk to Federico. Now on the 1-1 pitch. Swing and a fly ball into right field. Drifting back on a kneel. Took a circuitous route, but he somehow squares his shoulders shy of the warning track. Makes the catch for the out.
0: Ain't no doubt the way Pano's been swinging the bat. He has been wearing out deep in right field, whether or not he's running it out of the yard or off the wall. But not the most ideal route by Brady Neal. But at the end of the day, the out was made.
1: Brady Neal, mostly a catcher throughout his life, taken to right field extremely well. We know he can play in the infield as well. First pitch to Jones is fouled straight back, strike one. Still maybe the play of the year for Alabama in terms of a one individual defensive play. Him robbing a three-run home run against Oklahoma night one in Norman helped save that game one win for Alabama. Eventually, Crimson Tide took the series. That was massive. Here's the 0-1 pitch. Here's a swing and a line drive. Pass Torres down the left field line for a base hit, rolling all the way to the wall. A steal comes up with it on the warning track. Topher Jones into second with a one-out double. Now the Rebels with a runner in scoring position. One out, top of the fifth.
0: Topher Jones' first hit this weekend.
1: Rebels have really been experimenting with that, mostly nine spot of the order. Now, like, defensively, changed some things with Jones and Pacella. Trying to figure out the right combination there, but that's really the only kind of in-and-out spot in their lineup along with DH. Top of the order, though, to the plate with Dom Decker, lefty batting second baseman. One gone, the pitch. Inside corner strike to Decker. RBI single for him last time up.
0: To your point, any Ole Miss fans listening out there, the Murray State transfer, Dom Decker.
1: He's played in Omaha in the College World Series. The 0-1. Just missed. Lower outside corner. A fastball at 92 for Upchurch. Next pitch will be his 70th of this start. 5-2 Alabama, top of the fifth. Deciding game three of this series to close out the regular season. 1-1. Swung on and popped up. That's high going into shallow center. Fowler runs in. LeBron runs back. It will be Fowler running in with the shades on. He'll make the catch. And there is the second out. Center fielder takes charge.
0: Bryce Fowler, hear him yelling, I got it, I got it, I got it. Justin LeBron gives way, and always good to keep Dom Decker off the base pass.
1: Ashton Crowther, lefty, getting loose in the bullpen for Alabama as the Crimson Tide have a pretty rested bullpen going into this final game of the series. First pitch to Tristan Bissetta, lefty batter with power, hits it high into center. Once again, playable for Fowler on the run to his right. He'll make the catch, keep on running to the Crimson Tide dugout. Alabama gives up the double to Jones, but that's it. Allowed by Upchurch, another zero on the scoreboard here in the fifth. Bottom of the fifth up next, it's Alabama 5, Ole Miss 2. This is the Crimson Tide Sports Network from Learfield.
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1: Fifth inning, so much on the line. The Crimson Tide with a 5-2 lead against Ole Miss. As we will start to go through some of the scores. Good day for scoreboard updates presented by Cook's Pest Control. 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One game we really care a lot about, Florida and LSU. The Crimson Tide tied in the standings with Florida. Has the tiebreaker thanks to that sweep. It's now on the bottom of the fifth at the box. Here we go, Tigers. Here we go. Two runs have scored for LSU in the bottom of the fifth to make it a one-run game. Gators still in front, 4-3.
0: Go a Tigers is exactly right, Roger.
1: Again, very odd to hear us say that, but we want to make sure Florida loses today.
0: Yeah,
1: LSU win, whatever. They're at the bottom of the league.
0: We don't like the Gators either, but we're talking about, you preface it, we're talking about playoff or, you know, postseason seedings.
1: Got some more good news on the way. Here is the first pitch to Eric Hines. Here's a swing and a miss for a strike. The SEC champion, the Georgia Bulldogs, taking on the Auburn Tigers this weekend down at Plainsman Park. Right now, a 4-4 score, bottom of the fifth. Auburn taking the loss first two games of that series after they had been tied with Alabama coming into the weekend. That's fouled away by Hines. A loss would drop Auburn to 16-14.
0: Let's just say I'm going to root for my former college roommate and teammate, Brock Bennett, who's the third base coach for Georgia.
1: There you go.
0: Is that close enough? Against the books. Come on.
1: Here's Hines at the plate for the count. Nothing into. And the pitch. Breaking ball is clubbed high to center. Backing up on it, Federico. He's to the track. He's to the wall. Eric Hines comes through. A solo homer to center. And the freshman makes it Alabama 6, Ole Miss 2. Another example of why this team can be dangerous. Eric Hines.
0: You knew it was a matter of time. Eric Hines had seen a plethora of off-speed pitches, and the slider by Calhoun was hung up in the air, and Eric Hines just striped it to dead central for a solo job.
1: Seventh home run for Eric Hines in a Crimson Tide jersey. It's just so exciting to think about what this team can be in the next few weeks, especially if you're getting contributions middle of the order like the entire middle of the order has done today. A throw to first to see if Hines touched first. He did. Jason Torres driving in two runs. John Lim, an RBI single. Now you get the solo homer by Eric Hines. 6-2 Alabama. The Crimson Tide have scored in three straight innings. Now it's Brendan Holtz at the plate. 6-2 the score. Pitched by Calhoun. Worked in for a strike. Nothing in. One. So yeah, Georgia and Auburn all tied at four. Texas still right in front of the Crimson Tide. Texas the number two seed. Now they'll finish a half game in front of Alabama. Looks like no matter what. Here's a swing and a miss. And that makes it nothing in two. Right now they're up 8-2 on Missouri. That game only in the bottom of the fourth at the dish. Arkansas up 12-5 in Kentucky, bottom of the fifth. That game in Lexington, the Wildcats fighting for their postseason fates. Came into the weekend as one of the last four teams in. Pitched to Holtz, high for a ball, 1-2. Vanderbilt up 5-3 on South Carolina. And then elsewhere, Oklahoma in Oklahoma City up 8-2 on Tennessee, top of the fourth. Final from earlier, Tennessee won the game that was resumed from last night, 9-4 over the Sooners. And then Mississippi State falling to Texas A&M, 7-6 down at Bluebell Park. That's your look at the SEC scoreboard. But again, the games that matter most to Alabama, really just that Florida-LSU game, and then kind of keeping an eye on Georgia-Auburn as well.
0: You mentioned Kentucky right now on the bubble is the last four in. How important this weekend is for them. It doesn't look like they're behind that. Look like they're behind the eight ball, 12-5. But Arkansas also trying to get into the host conversation on the outside looking in right now.
1: 1-2 on Holtz and the pitch. Check swing. Did he go? Well, no appeal needed. The strikeout by Newcomb for the outs. Newsom, the home plate umpire. And there's one gone. Brendan Holtz set down. 6-2. Alabama leads. Bottom of the fifth.
0: How about the Vanderbilt Commodores? They've got to basically win the SEC tournament, trying to ride a 18-year consecutive postseason streak by Coach Corbin. So just really tough year for the Commodores.
1: Well, the first pitch to Luke Vaughn is low and outside for a ball. Kind of in their favor, they do get to close out the year with South Carolina just playing out the end of the season. Then you're so used to saying goodbye to some of these teams getting ready for Hoover. Now everybody makes it, so still everybody with the chance to play their way into the NCAA tournament. But that would mean you would have to start on Tuesday and find your way to Sunday. Good luck having any pitching left by then.
0: Well, that Vanderbilt did win it last year. Crazy enough, and it's just amazing how this transfer portal era teams change on a flip of a dime.
1: Ball on a strike to Vaughn, and the pitch. Swing and a foul tip, and it's now 1-2. Hoover, Alabama, the site of next week's SEC tournament. It's been far too long since Alabama has won that tournament. You have to go back to 2003. Here's the 1-2. Just nub foul. And again, the last SEC championship regular season, we're celebrating this weekend with Alex Avila and his teammates. 20 years since Alabama last won a regular season title. Saw Chris Stewart, one of the voices of the Crimson Tide at the time, proudly wearing, I believe it was that 06 SEC ring that he had on yesterday. I'm pretty sure. Now, he has a lot of rings to choose from.
0: Other sports he could choose from, too.
1: Very distinguished tenure with football and men's basketball as well. I think here at the Joe, he was supporting the 06 baseball team. The 1-2. Swing and a line drive going into right. Hangs up in the air a little bit longer than expected for Bissetta. He'll make the catch for the out, and there are two gone. But Alabama's got a chance this year to just end some droughts. Getting a super regional back here for the first time in 20 years is on the table, especially with a win today. Get a top four seed, you get three wins in Hoover. All of a sudden, you're an SEC champion for the first time in 23 years.
0: It's a program that's on the rise. Coach Rob Vaughn, last year, 40-win club, no wins in the postseason. But, yeah, putting their resume on display right now in a good place.
1: First pitch to Peyton Steele. Swing and a miss for a strike.
0: Luke Vaughn swinging a really good bat today. Two for three, two hits leading into that one. That ball that he hit into deep right center field, cutting into the wind, just hit on the screws.
1: Now the 0-1 to Steele. Swing and a miss on a fastball from Calhoun, and it's nothing in two. 6-2 Alabama. The inning started here in the bottom of the fifth with a solo homer to straightaway center by Eric Hines. Now the 0-2 pitch. In the dirt, one and two.
0: Really good at bat last time for Peyton Steele. No hit, but he worked a walk. Great long at bat, able to lay off some tough pitches in the dirt.
1: One, two pitch. Fastball lined up the middle, base hit. Calhoun threw his glove at it off the mound, could not connect with the ball scorched in the center by Peyton Steele. Two out single.
0: 95-mile-an-hour fastball, and Peyton Steele shoots it right back up the middle, and I don't think it was by design, but Calhoun did try to put a glove on it, but literally threw his glove, kind of like trying to, from the backside. Some new things you see in baseball every single time. I've never seen that one before, Roger.
1: Now, like you mentioned, I don't know if it was quite intentional or if he was just trying to backhand and stab it. Fly off. As Coach Bianco comes out, that may be it for Calhoun. Libert's been warming up in the bullpen along with another right-hander, Waters. 6-2 Alabama leading, but Coach Bianco knows Steele aboard, Fowler due up next, LeBron after that. This game is in danger of getting out of reach for Ole Miss right here.
0: Yeah, and you would think that obviously we're in game three. For the most part, the Rebels have a clean bullpen, and you have to go and you have to go put your best bullets on display now. We've talked about how the postseason just is on deck. You know, Ole Miss is probably not going to play till maybe Tuesday if they can get this game Wednesday. So if you find a way, you've got enough rest time, so there's no sense in saving anybody. No more midweeks. This is the last regular season game, so all hands on deck and best available we're probably going to see out of the pen.
1: Walker hooks. This is how important this moment is. Closer for the Rebels will come in the bottom of the fifth, trying to keep it a 6-2 game. We'll tell you more about him when we return. Pitching changes presented by Coca-Cola. Passionate fans and an ice cold Coca-Cola. Now that's a winning combo. Fan work is thirsty work. Enjoy a Coca-Cola. You're listening to Bama Baseball from Learfield.
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1: To the score. We're in the bottom of the fifth, and Ole Miss will turn to one of their best on the mound. Walker hooks out of the bullpen, He has 7 saves on the season, 7 of the 16 for Ole Miss. He's 3-1 in his 21 relief outings with a 2.28 ERA. Hooks, again a lefty, 6'4", 265 pounds, only a sophomore out of Brandon, Mississippi.
0: Talked about the 1-2 punch offensively for the Ole Miss Rebel. It's Calhoun Hooks, but not in the ideal situation. Calhoun Hooks both pitched to close down the game a week ago against Texas A&M in their respective 2 wins. And you're seeing Hooks enter, the best left-handed pitcher available in the pen. It's going to be a lively fastball with some good run on it into the left-handed batter's hands. At 91, 93 mile an hour slider and the changeup. But it's a bevy of changeups from Hooks when he's able to establish that fastball.
1: So it'll be lefty on lefty. Bryce Fowler to the plate with 2 gone. Peyton Steele just singled to extend this 5th inning. And just that's a huge hit for Peyton Steele to make Ole Miss make this move right now.
0: Yes, good point. I mean, we're in the top of the, the bottom of the 5th. And you're seeing the setup man and the closer in for the Rebels. And that kind of just tells you what it means for the Rebels, too.
1: Lefty on lefty. First pitch for actually a throw to first. And runner back in standing up. Maybe not quite as good as the Hunter Elliott pickoff move, but not a bad one. Bryce Fowler already. RBI and a sack fly. A single and a double. 2 runs scored. First pitch. In there for a strike. Lower outside corner. Fastball slider. And so much of it is sliders, it seems like, to left-handed batters. Mm-hmm. He delivers. Swing and a miss. Nothing in two to Bryce Fowler. Justin LeBron, if this inning continues, up next.
0: Strong entrance for Hooks. 2 pitches, 2 strikes. Fowler could not connect on that swing. Can he find a way to extend this inning?
1: 0-2. In the dirt, blocked well by Foley, the catcher, and right now Steele hangs out at first base with Alabama up 6-2 in the bottom of the 5th with 2 outs. Koenig and Waters, a pair of right-handers, still getting loose for the Rebels in the bullpen. Got a righty batter due up next in Justin LeBron, but right now it's all lefty on lefty. Hooks against Fowler. 1-2. Fouled away. Fouling off a fastball. 93 miles per hour.
0: Bryce Fowler, 2-for-2 today. Also with a sacrifice fly in deep left center. Perfect offensively. Peyton Steele battled with 2 strikes to get a base hit. Can Bryce Fowler do the same right here?
1: The 1-2. Line foul, fighting off that pitch. Ball and 2 strikes to Fowler. Six-two Alabama, bottom of the 5th. Steele at first with 2 gone. Throw to first. Steele leaning, and he's out. Furness applied the tag. Steele picked off. Rob Vaughn immediately will challenge. First challenge of the day by Alabama. This will be under replay review back in Birmingham. Steele definitely was leaning there. That was the right time for the pickoff move for Ole Miss.
0: And I don't even think he was trying to steal on that one. I think he just got fooled by Hooks' move, and it's really close, and I don't know if there's going to be enough evidence to show otherwise. We're looking from the first base camera well.
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1: The steal is picked off to close out the 5th inning, but replay officials in Birmingham taking a look at this play, seeing whether or not Steele maybe snuck his right hand in just before Will Furness applied the tag. Out is the call on the field. Again, the Crimson Tide using its first challenge of the day, and the call is in from Birmingham. Steele is out. Alabama will only have 1 challenge for the remaining 4 innings coming up. inning comes to a close, an inning that did feature a home run by Eric Hines. Now we'll go to the sixth inning. Miles Upchurch back to work with a four-run lead. Alabama 6, Ole Miss 2. This is the Crimson Tide Sports Network from Learfield.
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1: 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Peyton Steele picked off at first to close out the bottom of the fifth. We're in the top of the sixth with Alabama up 6-2. We're coming to you live from the Alabama Credit Union broadcast booth. Feel good about your money. Roger Hoover alongside David Kindred. Our game being produced back at our Learfield studios by Daniel Anderson. And this is the radio team the rest of the year. SEC tournament, NCAA tournament coming up next. David and I had fun on SEC Network Plus last couple of days, and really appreciate Kurt Bloom, who's done a great job this season filling in here on radio along with Gray Robertson for some times where I had to miss with TV or women's basketball. Really appreciate those guys and everything they've gotten to see and call this year. A lot of good wins for Alabama. Here is Judd Unimark to lead off the inning for Ole Miss. Fastball high for Miles Upchurch for ball one. But, David, we've got plans. Hoover, then back to Tuscaloosa to start the NCAA tournament.
0: Scratch your calendars for those fans out there. Just keep track with us, and we'll let you know where we need to go. Hopefully not too far.
1: 1-0 pitch outside for a ball. And if the 2023 regional is any guide, get ready for some late nights here at this ballpark. We certainly had those really all three games. Kind of got started late. Alabama usually playing the second game of the day that'd be played. Had some rain mixed in as well. Here's the 2-0. Swing and a miss by Unimark, and it's two balls and a strike.
0: Our Alabama fans are no stranger to Alabama weather. There's going to be some rain in May.
1: Thankfully, not this weekend. Everything went off on schedule for the Tide and the Ole Miss Rebels. 2-1 on Unimark, 0-2 in this ballgame, and the pitch. He swings and lifts it high in the air to center, backing up Fowler to his left. He'll make the catch on the warning track for the out. Alabama, for the most part, has kept Judd Unimark in check this weekend for Ole Miss.
0: It was a good slider by Upchurch, but that was hit on the screws. Bryce Fowler had a great break on it. The ball is not really traveling to right center, so it kind of tells me the home run that Eric Hines hit was absolutely destroyed. It was hit 108 exit velocity, 403 to dead center, but you got to hit it really good to right field.
1: Well, Will Furness to the plate. Yeah, Unimark now just 1-for-11 against Alabama this weekend after he became the Ole Miss all-time career home run leader at 49 homers. First pitch to Furness is low. Now, Furness has done well this weekend, picking up a 5 RBI performance yesterday, including really the decisive blow in the game in the fifth inning, a 3-run homer that made it 5-0 Ole Miss. 1-0 count, pitch by Upchurch. High for a ball, 2-0.
0: 2.2 hits over the weekend, one of those the decisive big home run yesterday. Hitless today, Miles Upchurch, 2-0 count.
1: The pitch. Low and inside, 3-0. Upchurch today, only one walk compared to three strikeouts. Walks have gotten him in trouble at some points this season. Really, the most trouble he's been in has been courtesy of walks. pitch. Outside corner, strike 3-1. Now Torres will shift over to the second baseman spot. Third baseman runs to second. Brennan Holtz goes into shallow right field. 6-2, Alabama leads top of the sixth inning. Pitch, high ball 4, and Furness is aboard.
0: It's not really around the zone, that at bat. Now pitch 81 for Miles Upchurch. Entering the sixth inning, he's outlasted the starter. But Coach Jason Jackson, the associate head coach, making his way out to the mound to talk to his freshman.
1: Ashton Crowther's been off and on getting loose for the last few innings. The good lefty for Alabama. Alabama with Crowther haven't appeared so far in the series. Hagen Banks hasn't appeared so far. And Matthew Heiberger, despite throwing 37 pitches on Thursday, got his day of rest. Certainly he'd be on the table to come back in if needed as well. Right now it is Crowther warming up in the bullpen without his ball cap for these couple pitches. Colson Buchanan serving as kind of a de facto bullpen coach, student assistant for the Tide, grad student. He's holding on to that camo hat, and now Crowther's got it back on. I don't know. Just saw that detail. I was like, hey, warming up without the hat. It is Upchurch staying on to face Federico. Federico drew a walk against him last time up. 6-2, Alabama with the lead against Ole Miss in the top of the sixth inning. Bottom of the order has mostly gotten the hits today for Ole Miss. Federico bats fifth. This could be some trouble ahead. Here's the first pitch. Federico skies it high and foul deep down that left field line. Near Rally Point where they're giving away those Crimson Tide mini bats. First fans coming to the ballpark today.
0: Switch hitter Federico is up at the plate right now, and then you got two righties coming up in Reuter and Foley. So kind of Upchurch can get through this inning. The scenario makes sense.
1: The pitch. High for a ball, 1-1. Lim did his best to try and frame that for a strike. Count evens to Federico.
0: The fastball's 1-2 ticks down, 91-mile-an-hour fastball.
1: 1-1. Federico swats it foul, 1-2.
0: Furness at first base, not a threat to run. But Alabama defensively goes into the pool shift. Jason Torres standing, the third baseman standing at second base. Brennan Holt in the four hole. Justin LeBron stays exactly where he is at shortstop.
1: One and two, and the pitch. Swing, and that's lifted high, but foul again down that left side. Stays at 1-2.
0: The freshman continuing to hammer the fastball on the inner half. Just a lot of intestinal fortitude, especially this late in the game. You think that Federico's trying to get something on the outer half away, but he came in right there, fouls it off.
1: 1-2, fought away foul again down that left side. Stays at a ball and 2 on Federico. The pitch counts climbing up to 86. Miles Upchurch, freshman for the Crimson Tide, really got blown up only once this season against the Florida Gators. Didn't make it out of the first inning, but otherwise very consistent results. Third spot of the rotation. The 1-2. Breaking ball outside, 2-2.
0: The last two pitches were the off-speed variety. The prior pitch, the changeup, Federico spoils, lays off of the off-speed slider, works this count to now 2-2.
1: Furness at first, one gone, and the 2-2. Fastball called, 3rd. Inner half of the plate at 92 miles per hour. Huge second out here in the sixth.
0: You love to see that from Miles Upchurch. That's just the next level for him. We talked about the intestinal fortitude to be able to have enough conviction to come in with a fastball, competitive, and freezes up Federico for strike three.
1: I can go after Reuter and end the inning. Righty on righty pitch. And the DH takes a slider high, eye level for ball one. 6-2 Alabama leads in the top of the sixth inning here at home to close out the regular season. The SEC tournament, NCAA tournament up next for Alabama. Positioning for both tournaments on the line with today's result. A win, Alabama gets a double bye in Hoover. Here's a check swing and a ball low and outside, one and one. Went around according to home plate umpire Eddie Newsom.
0: If I'm Miles Upchurch, you're now at going on pitch 90. I'm letting it all go, whatever's left in the tank.
1: 1-1. Fastball, swing and a miss at 93. 1-2. Chance for Upchurch to get through six innings right here.
0: We talked about it. The fastball ticked down to 90, 91 miles an hour, and he reared back, put 93 on that one, blew it by Reuter. Now sped up the bat. What do you go to here? 1-2.
1: Furness at first, two gone, 1-2. Swing and a miss, strike three. Miles Upchurch with back-to-back strikeouts closing out the sixth inning.
0: Closing the door with a slider, but it was all set up on some conviction with the fastball on the inner half against the last two batters. Just love to see that from Miles Upchurch right here.
1: His last three innings have been scoreless. Bottom of the sixth up next. Alabama 6, Ole Miss 2. This is the Crimson Tide Sports Network from Learfield.
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1: Well, the matchup to begin the sixth inning will be the same that we saw close out the fifth inning. Walker Hooks against Bryce Fowler. It was Peyton Steele picked off first base that brought that fifth inning to a close. But score is the same. Alabama 6, Ole Miss 2. Fowler, LeBron, and Neal all due up to the plate against the Ole Miss closer, having to be called upon early, trying to keep this a four-run game. All starts with Bryce Fowler. 2-for-2, two runs scored, single and a double, a sacrifice fly. Part of a great afternoon for Bryce Fowler. Hooks ready to go on the mound. Lefty on lefty. And the first pitch. Swing and a line drive the opposite way to left, running in, making the catch Jones for the out.
0: Other than the catch being made, that ball was hit hard again on the outer half. Bryce Fowler hits a line drive right at the left fielder. Nothing you can do about that one. Just doing everything expected of him.
1: Now LeBron, lefty to righty. Justin, and will lay off a breaking ball. Low and outside for ball one. RBI double for LeBron in the first helped set the tone for this game after Alabama was blanked last night, losing 9-0. 1-0. Here's a swing, and he skies that one high into left center. Backing up on it, Jones. He'll give way to the center fielder just shy of the warning track. Federico puts it away for out number two. But getting that single by Fowler, the double by LeBron, helped allow Alabama the team and the fans both to realize this is not going to be like yesterday.
0: No, and they did that in the first inning and then did it again in the fourth. And that's just really good. I know those listening to us can't see the scoreboard. Alabama scored one in the first, one in the third, three in the fourth, and one in the fifth. So it's been keeping the pressure on the Ole Miss Rebels, able to run the starter Townsend from the game and have been deep into this bullpen.
1: Rob Vaughn will talk with Anthony Papio, his third base coach, and Braden Neal in an offensive conference. Trying to, of course, break hooks of the rhythm, maybe even allow Miles Upchurch, in case he comes back out, a little bit more time to rest. Upchurch is at 91 pitches, but we've seen him go deep in some games before for Alabama in terms of pitch count, at times innings of work. Six times, which he also did last week against South Carolina. That has tied his career highs, so he's never before gone into the seventh and gotten an out. So who knows what Alabama will do with a four-run lead in this bottom of the sixth inning. 6-2 Alabama, a win, and the Crimson Tide clinch a top four seed and receive that double bye for the SEC tournament.
0: Just in case you tuned in, Ole Miss Rebel pitcher Walker Hooks, seven saves, the closer on early in the sixth, even with the four-run deficit.
1: First pitch. Lefty on lefty, just low to Braden Neal. Neal walked twice by Ole Miss, once on purpose. Also had a bunt pop-up early in the game in the first. Here's a swing and a miss, and now the count evens to one ball, one strike to Brady, who is coming back from injury last weekend against South Carolina. Foul tip off the catcher's mask ended his weekend early in game two. 1-1 pitch is chop foul one and two. And overall, he's 0 for 9 this weekend. Man, it's been really the top hitter for the Crimson Tide, he and Bryce Fowler, in terms of average all throughout the season and in SEC play. Now the 1-2. Swing and a miss, strike three. Neal tried to check his swing, but off speed off the plate allows Hooks to strike out Neal and work a 1-2-3 sixth inning. Let's go to the seventh. It's Miles Upchurch back to work on the mound. Alabama up 6-2 against Ole Miss. This is Crimson Tide Sports Network from Learfield.
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1: Seventh inning in Tuscaloosa. For all things college baseball, including live games and talk, tune in to SiriusXM College Sports Radio Channel 84, also streaming on that SiriusXM app. Right now, we are going to refresh the scoreboard and see what else is going on around the SEC. Thanks to our friends at Cook's Pest Control, and not the kind of update we wanted to give you after it was tied at four. The Florida Gators, two runs in the top of the sixth inning. So now in the top of the seventh at Alec Box Stadium, it's Florida with a 6-4 lead against LSU. But again, it's pretty simple. The Crimson Tide win, they're guaranteed a top four seed. So we're just keeping an eye on that since, again, Alabama and Florida, similar spot in the standings going into today. Now it's Austin Folly leading off this inning against Miles Upchurch, and the first pitch on the way. Righty on righty, grooved in for a strike. And also, not the update we wanted to give at all from Lee County. Auburn scoring six runs in the bottom of the fifth, now lead the SEC champion Georgia Bulldogs 10-4. going to the bottom of the sixth. Now the 0-1. Breaking ball high, one in one.
0: Well, there's a lot of games still left to be played. Triple crown goer for Georgia, Daniel Jackson. Probably trying to maybe pad their stats. So six runs is not you don't feel really good even against the Georgia Bulldogs.
1: 1-1 is swung on and lifted high to straightaway center. Fowler at first moved back. Now he runs in, looking into the blue sky, makes the catch. And Folley is retired. More quiet game for him despite a single tonight.

0: And the pitch by Upchurch is a breaking ball low for a ball 1-0.
1: Put up a 9 spot in the fifth inning, and now you got a game. The Fighting Mingiones.
0: I like Bat Cats better. Here's the 1-0. Here's a swing and a miss, and it's 1-1. Now, Kentucky, when they're thinking about their resume and trying to make it to the NCAA tournament, you better believe they're going to be boasting about the fact they swept Alabama to start conference play. Here's a swing and a bouncing ball in the shallow right, but guess who's there? Brendan Holt shifted over. Second baseman makes the pickup and the throw to first for the out, two gone. But Kentucky swept Alabama to begin SEC play. Alabama then went on the road, played a game that gave me some gray hairs against South Alabama, lost that one in Mobile. All it takes is a no-hitter to get everything back on track, and it's been a completely different Alabama team since March 20th. Tyler Faye's no-hitter.
1: That was a fun one to call, and we talked about the struggles this weekend for Brady Neal, but Brady Neal led the team offensively that weekend.
0: Pitch on the way, a strike to Topher Jones. Two gone, Miles Upchurch has already gone at career high, 6 2/3 innings. And the 0-1. Swing and a miss. Change up.
1: Still working. And it was perfectly placed.
0: Six-two Alabama leads. Upchurch has not allowed a run over the last three-plus innings. His 0-2. Just off the plate. 1-2.
1: Pitch 1-2 right here for Miles Upchurch. Can he close out the seventh?
0: The 1-2. Swing and a miss, strike three. Yes, he can. Miles Upchurch, 6 strikeouts. He has gone a career-high 7 innings when Alabama had to have it against the Rebels.
1: And been on the ropes in the sixth inning when Coach Jason Jackson came out to talk to him. And, man, he just put it into another gear. Quick inning for the Tide.
0: Bottom of the seventh, 6-2, Alabama leads Ole Miss. This is the Crimson Tide Sports Network from Learfield.
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0: One last Cotton Eye Joe here in the regular season. Hopefully the NCAA lets us play that in between the seventh inning stretch after taking me out to the ball game. Great crowd on hand today, both in the grandstand, out in right field, the Ragers, the student section, public allowed to go there and will be allowed to be out there, of course. That was the first area to fill up for the regional 3 years ago, as postseason baseball will be back here in 2 weeks. And hope a lot of you make the trip to Hoover to support the Crimson Tide coming up next weekend, especially Alabama gets past that Thursday or Friday game in the quarterfinals, makes it to semifinals Saturday, and then David Kindred, how special it'd be to be on Championship Sunday, seeing a ballpark at the Hoover Met full of crimson. Alabama tries to win an SEC championship. First pitch to Torres from Hooks, low and inside, ball one.
1: It would be phenomenal, the momentum it would give you. I can tell you from that 2010 team, we were in that championship game. It hurt to lose that and see the LSU dogpile, but we were really close.
0: Now the 1-0 pitch, swing and a slow tapper on the grass, third base side, stays fair, Hooks picks it up, throws to first late because Torres with a great

0: market speed, takes first on the infield single. Leadoff man aboard for Alabama.
1: Swinging butt by Jason Torres. Let's just say it was perfectly placed and just enough for the single.
0: Wow, Ole Miss going to challenge that.
1: Good play by Walker Hooks, the left-handed pitcher. Athletic, just picked it up, turned. No, the left-handed shortstop over there, but seeing slow-mo. Looks safe to me, Roger.
0: It was closer watching, of course, slowed down, and it looked to the naked eye watching that play as it happened. But Coach Bianco trying to keep this game where it is, 6-2. And last thing he wants is the leadoff man on with Lim and Hines due up next this inning. Alabama, a 6-2 lead here in the bottom of the seventh, trying to win the series. Call is in. Unsuccessful challenge for the University of Mississippi. 6-2, Alabama with the lead, and now Torres at first for John Lim. Most loved Australian on this campus since James Burnham, Crimson Tide punter. Alabama over Ole Miss. Lefty on lefty with Hooks getting extended action on the mound, working an inning in the third pitch. Swung on and crushed high in the air down the right field line. Bissetta on the move, still running as that will go five rows deep into the crowd for a long, loud strike one for John Lim. Eric Hines waiting on deck.

0: Lim, RBI single back in the third. Tying the game at two. Here's a throw to first, runner back in time. Alabama went up 1-0 in the bottom of the first with LeBron's RBI double. Then the Rebels plated two runs in the top of the third. Got an RBI single by Decker, sack fly by Becetta. But Lim's RBI single tied the game, made it a 2-2 score. Then Alabama posted three runs in the fourth and has led ever since. Here's a strike call to John Lim. 0-2. Hooks in front, no balls, two strikes in this lefty-on-lefty matchup. The pitch. Low for a ball. And the count at 1-2 to John Lim.
1: We'll see how long the closer, Walker Hooks, goes into this game. Another arm in the Ole Miss bullpen. It looks like another left-hander. Yeah, left-handed pitcher.
0: Throw to first. Runner back in time. Jason Torres, two hits today against Ole Miss, batting in the cleanup spot of the order. Now the 1-2. Low and outside for a ball, and it's 2-2 on John Lim. Sporting those Nike shoes, those cleats given to him by teammate Justin LeBron, outfitting the whole team for this stretch run with kind of more red cleats, but very distinctive with the green swoosh. Here's the 2-2. High for a ball, 3-2.
1: Yeah, I'm curious there. Is there something behind that green swoosh in the – it's not a crimson color.
0: No, but it's distinctive. Again, it looks good. It really blends in well with these camo jerseys Alabama has today. Payoff pitch. Swing and a line drive fell. But, yeah, that was on a video on the Crimson Tide baseball team social media platforms. You can see Justin LeBron kind of gifting the entire team these. I've seen some of that from Alabama student-athletes the last few years, including our buddy Ryan Coleman-Williams. 3-2 the count. The pitch fouled away, stays at 3-2. We get to the regional, we got to find a way to get him back up here for some key innings.
1: There's probably a good chance of that happening.
0: He has been a good luck charm, not just with us at baseball, but at softball as well. Crimson Tide football wide receiver, Ryan Coleman-Williams. Payoff pitch, throw to first. Torres back in, standing up.
1: Or maybe some more notable Alabama baseball alumni. I mean, Alex Avila makes perfect sense. I mean,
0: that was a good one today.
1: MLB Network analyst, pretty big deal.
0: 3-2 on John Lim. The pitch. Knocked foul, and the count will stay at 3-2, putting together a good at bat, making Hooks work for everything.
1: Yeah, got down in the count, 0-2, has laid off some really good sliders and tough to lay off, especially lefty on lefty. Hooks delivering those sliders, which look like they're starting at your eyes and then start and then end on the outer half, and see if Johnny Lim can end this at bat in a good way.
0: Payoff. Swing, and that's skied high in the air going into medium deep right field. Running in will be Becetta, and he'll make the catch. Torres will hang out at first. That's the first out. Well, that took a lot of pitches for Hooks to get that out. 8 of them, as a matter of fact, to set down John Lim. Here's Eric Hines. What did he do last time up? Hit a homer. Straightaway center field, growing the lead in the bottom of the fifth to 6-2, the same lead that Alabama enjoys now. As he steps in, the imposing figure in the right-handed batter's box. Now the first pitch. Lefty to righty, a check swing is in there for a strike as he goes up for the first time today against Hooks.
1: The hometown hero from down the road in Tuscaloosa, ACA product, getting a resounding applause.
0: The 0-1. Low and inside for a ball, 1-1.
1: And Eric Hines really feasting on left-handed pitching, batting .350 from the southpaw.
0: One pitch. Throw to first. Torres back in, standing up. The 1-1. Runs inside. Fastball nearly hit Hines. Ball and a strike. Two balls and a strike.
1: But entering this weekend, all the entire year, three guys for Alabama over 300. Brady Neal, Bryce Fowler, and Eric Hines. Now Eric Hines' average is now at 290.
0: Here's a swing and a chopper to third. Foul ball. 2-2. Six-two, Alabama leads, bottom of the seventh. Miles Upchurch, seven strong innings on the mound as Alabama tries to clinch a top four spot in next week's SEC tournament. 2-2. Swing, and that's fouled away. Staying at 2-2 on Hines. Again, we'll have radio coverage for each and every game from Hoover coming up next weekend at the Hoover Met, starting either Thursday or Friday. We will know the bracket later tonight. RollTide.com will have all the details, along with our social media platforms at UA_CTSN. 2-2. Laid off. A fastball just off the plate. Full count.
1: Two really good at-bats. Johnny Lim could not come up. Put a good swing on it. Popped it up. Eric Hines hanging around. Lays off some good off-speed pitches.
0: Payoff pitch. Swing and a miss, strike three. That was a good one just off the plate. And Hines goes down swinging.
1: A big out for Hooks, who's really had a battle these last two at-bats, but he gets Hines and Lim trying to shut the door to give the Rebels an opportunity to maybe get back in this game, but still a four-run deficit.
0: Well, it's Brennan Holtz, hit by a pitch, otherwise 0-2 in this ball game with a run scored. 6-2 Alabama, bottom of the seventh. Lefty on lefty, the pitch by Hooks. In there for a strike. Nothing in one. A one pitch. Low and outside, and the count evens to one ball and one strike. Now the pitch. Covers the plate for a strike, one and two. Alabama down to its final strike here in the bottom of the seventh. 6-2 lead for the Crimson Tide. The top of the order will be due up next for Ole Miss. Some critical outs to get coming up. Right now, Holt at the plate with Torres at first. Started the inning with an infield single. The 1-2. Missed a little inside with a fastball at 93. And the count evens at 2-2.
1: 93-mile-an-hour fastball in the inner half by Hooks. Could not get the strike three. Kind of feel like he's entering his last couple of pitches. He's going to let it eat.
0: 2-2. Swing and a miss, strike three, and that will end the inning. As Holt strikes out, Alabama gets a leadoff single by Jason Torres, but that's it here in the scoreless seventh. Eighth inning up next, Alabama 6, Ole Miss 2. This is the Crimson Tide Sports Network from Learfield.
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0: Top of the eighth, Alabama with a 6-2 lead against Ole Miss. And for the first time today, Alabama going to the bullpen presented by Coca-Cola. Taking over on the mound will be Ashton Crowder, the left-hander, native of Trinity, Florida. Time at the University of Miami and South Carolina. He stands at 6'3", 215 pounds. And Crowder, very reliable left-hander for Alabama this season. 14 appearances out of the bullpen, 2-2, a 1.86 ERA.
1: Does have two saves on the year, but again, probably one of the most relied upon left-handers out of the pen outside of Matthew Heiberger, but has really done a good job of spelling him, especially in moments where Heiberger has gone multiple innings earlier in a weekend series. So the right move right here against a lot of a heavy left-handed order of Ole Miss, but it's a low 90s fastball, slider and changeup.
0: Well, he's coming in. A couple of lefty-on-lefty matchups coming up. Going up against Dom Decker and then Tristan Bissetta to start this inning. Alabama with a 6-2 lead against Ole Miss. Crimson Tide not just honoring the 06 SEC champions today, but how about the 30-year reunion for the 1996 SEC champion Alabama Crimson Tide, a team that has one of the pennants flying above the scoreboard out in left field, one of the five College World Series teams in Alabama baseball history, part of that great run in the mid to late 90s.
1: Got to see guys like Joe Caruso out here, but one of the first teams that Coach Jim Wells took to Omaha.
0: Ended a 13-year drought going back to 83 for Alabama to get back to Omaha. First pitch swinging, that's fouled away by Decker, strike one. Decker, RBI single in this game. Bissetta's had a sack fly. Rebels, two runs limited to that top of the third against Upchurch. Crowder ready. Third base side of the rubber, kicks and deals. In there for a strike. Nothing and two.
1: Tough slider to do anything with after he came in with a fastball on Decker and quickly 0-2. Good start for Ashton Crowder.
0: 6-2 Alabama, top of the eighth. The 0-2. Breaking ball dipped low and outside. A ball and two strikes to Dom Decker. Trying to set the table for back-to-back hitters with 20 homers this year for Ole Miss, Bissetta and Uttermark. Deep breath and the 1-2. Swing and a miss. Strike three. Elevated heat. Decker goes down swinging to begin the eighth.
1: Yeah, the heat doesn't have to be the highest velocity, but it has to be in the right spot. And it was up in the eyes of Decker, but it was parlayed with the slider that he just had to respect out of the zone. But great start for Ashton Crowder and the Tide.
0: Now Tristan Bissetta, 0-2, the sack fly in this game. 6-2 Alabama leads, top of the eighth. One out and the base is empty. Pitch. In there for a strike. Lower outside corner of the lefty hitter. Bissetta may have tapped his helmet if this was Hoover. He did not like that strike call.
1: Got to wait a couple of days.
0: ABS coming to the SEC tournament next week. Here is the 0-1. Swing and a bouncing ball to Holt at second. Back of the dirt. He's got it. Short throw to Vaughn for the out. Two gone.
1: Good pitch by Crowther to get the ground ball down in the zone. Bissetta, hard hit ground ball. Brennan Holt gobbles it up. And Bissetta, we talked about keeping Uttermark relatively quiet. Outside of Bissetta's home run, it's been, you know, I thought the Alabama staff holistically has done a great job against these two guys.
0: Now Uttermark, first pitch to him. Breaking ball to the righty batter, taking a little bit low for ball one. Uttermark a single yesterday, but then that's been it this weekend against Alabama. Nothing for extra bases, certainly nothing in the home run department. Two gone, bases empty. Four-run Alabama lead in the eighth. Pitch. High for a ball. 2-0 to Judd Uttermark.
1: And along with that, the entire weekend, keeping Uttermark quiet, for the most part, nobody's been on base.
0: Now the 2-0. Swing and a miss. Fell off the table, 2-1. Two-one pitch. Swing, and that's lifted high, deep down the right field line. Trending foul and out of play. Now the count 2-2. Crowder can send this game to the bottom of the eighth right here with Alabama up 6-2.
1: Another unique arm for Alabama out of the pen. Ashton Crowder might could be used in different variety of roles, especially in postseason play, but none bigger here.
0: Deep breath by Crowder, 2-2. Called third strike! He strikes out Uttermark, inning over, challenged him with an inner half fastball.
1: Yeah, it's just complete competitiveness by Ashton Crowder, cruising for the first two and gets Uttermark with a fastball on the inner half. Could not make, he did not want to take a pass out of it, but a good eighth inning for Alabama.
0: Dixieland Delight blaring at Sewell Thomas Stadium. 6-2 Alabama going to the bottom of the eighth. Crimson Tide's in control. This is the Crimson Tide Sports Network from Learfield.
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0: Bottom of the eighth, 6-2 Crimson Tide leading the Ole Miss Rebels, trying to win this series, but so much more on the line. A win and Alabama will get to play in the quarterfinals of the SEC tournament, meaning Alabama would only be 3 wins away in Hoover from an SEC tournament championship next week. And a win also really helps solidify that the Crimson Tide will be at home, of course, for the NCAA regional, but will be in good shape. Still, things could happen. Definitely not a guarantee, David, with a win today, but getting that resume as good as can be to try and be here for a super regional after that.
1: Yeah, going from 17 to 18 SEC wins and notch another one on your belt is a big deal.
0: Now, first pitch to Luke Vaughn is swung on and hit foul. Look out, Anthony Papio, the third base coach down the line. Alabama, prior to yesterday's loss, had won 7 games in a row. It was the second time Alabama's had two seven-game winning streaks, I believe, since Vanderbilt 2013. And an SEC team has been able to do that. What a remarkable year that's not over. Here's the 0-1. That's fouled away. Nothing in, two. To Luke Vaughn. A couple of hits in this ball game for the Crimson Tide.
1: He swung the bat really well today. Two hits, one of those outs, hard hit to deep right center field, seeing the ball well today.
0: 6-2 Alabama, Hooks delivers and misses low and outside. Ole Miss using Hooks as long as they can, and right now bullpen not even active. For the Rebels, trying to keep this thing where it is at 6-2, and that was the job for Hooks when he came in, and been able to do that last 2 1/3. Here's a swing and a chopper foul. Now Coach Papio, a barehanded pick with his left hand.
1: Hooks has done his job. The thought process in bringing him in was this offense would come alive and put up some crooked numbers, but the bullpen for Alabama has done the same.
0: The 1-2. Low for a ball. 2-2 to Luke Vaughn.
1: But let's go back. We talked about Crowther entering the game. Miles Upchurch, 7 innings, only allowed 4 hits, 2 runs, only 2 walks, 6 Ks, and got his best.
0: 2-2 is lifted high in the air to left field. Topher Jones looks into the sky. He'll make the catch for the out. 10 feet shy of the warning track.
1: And Roger and I were talking about Miles Upchurch. We were debating whether or not he was going to come out another inning. Was he going to finish the 6th inning? But put it into another gear for those listening out there. He emptied the tank, but you could just really tell from the velocity and the way that he just ended that just with an exclamation point. Really good to see from Miles.
0: First pitch to Peyton Steele. Low and inside for a ball. And active bullpen? Well, not really an active bullpen for Alabama. We could see another series where Alabama doesn't go to Hagan Banks. Crowther looked pretty sharp in the 8th inning. You got another lefty batter due up first. Someone Ole Miss will not take out, Will Furness. A fly ball to center, playable for Federico coming in, making the catch, two gone. So you could see Crowther once again back on the mound in the 9th, trying to close this one out. Alabama up 6-2, bottom of the 8th. Last chance to keep the offense alive for the Tide is Bryce Fowler.

0: Lefty on lefty. First pitch from Hooks to Fowler. Swatted foul. This was the matchup that Bianco wanted in the fifth inning, and then Hooks picked off Peyton Steele to end the inning. So in the sixth, Bryce Fowler lined out to left field. 2-for-3 game for the catalyst of the Crimson Tide offense, Bryce Fowler. The 0-1. Low for a ball, and the count evens, 1-1.
1: It's just so hard not to have him in the leadoff spot. He really sets the tone. The first at bat today, hard hit, line drive, base hit. Gets the fans going right out the gate and the pressure.
0: 1-1. Swing and a bouncing ball. Foul. First base side, 1-2.
1: Last couple of weeks, Coach Rob Vaughn tweaked the lineup, put Bryce Fowler in the 3-4 hole because he was such a good hitter get with runners on. But He's got a hard decision either way. It's hard for me not to have him in the leadoff spot, athletic as he is, and puts together a good at bat.
0: Especially in front of Justin LeBron. 1-2. Swing and a grounder up the middle. That'll skip to center. Base hit. Took a little bit of the mound. Took a little bit of dirt around second before finding the green grass of center. And Fowler is aboard to extend this eighth inning and give Alabama fans another chance to watch Justin LeBron.
1: Bryce Fowler just continuing the hot hitting, hard hit ground ball, the slider down in the zone, just shoots it up the middle and trying to keep the pressure on, trying to mount more of a lead.
0: First pitch to LeBron. Swing and a foul tip held on to by the catcher Foley for strike one. Just an RBI double in the first, made it 1-0 Alabama, hitless in his next three at bats. He's 1-for-4.
1: And after that fastball that he hammered for a double, it's been a truckload of off-speed pitches. I fully expect it to remain.
0: The 0-1. Swing and a miss. And now it's 0-2 on Justin LeBron. Fowler at first. Two gone. We're in the bottom of the eighth. Alabama leading 6-2 against Ole Miss in the final game of the regular season. Throw at first, and Fowler back standing up before the ball arrives. The 0-2. Low for a ball, 1-2.
1: All right. Looked like a fastball down in the zone by Hooks, and Coach Rob Vaughn going through the signs. You think that we talked about the truckload of off-speed pitches that's been delivered to Justin LeBron. Does Bryce Fowler go first move?
0: The 1-2. Reach four, fouled away. First base side stays at a ball and 2 strikes.
1: The pickoff move for Walker Hooks is not on the level of Thursday night's pitcher Hunter Elliott, but it's pretty good. Keep the runner close at first.
0: The 1-2. Low and inside. Count evens to 2-2. Alabama. A win and the Crimson Tide will play in the quarterfinals of the SEC tournament next week. Hoover, Alabama. 2-2. Low and inside. Full count.
1: Good patience by Justin LeBron, not biting on the off-speed down in the zone. See what Walker Hooks comes with. Runners will be in motion.
0: Payoff pitch. Swing and a fly ball in the air to center. Backing up on it is Federico. He'll make the catch, and that ends the inning. Fowler, a two-out single. That's it for Alabama in the eighth. But we will go to the ninth. Ashton Crowther on the mound. It's Alabama 3 outs away from its 18th win in SEC play. 6-2 is our score. This is the Crimson Tide Sports Network from Learfield.
2: Nature commands not just how fast a plant can grow, but also the shape and direction it grows in. Almost invisible to the human eye, grass can grow up to 5 inches a week. That's 1/1 of an inch every second minute.
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0: Ole Miss 2. Stay with us after the ball game, the BIM Baseball post-game show featuring comments from the head coach of the Crimson Tide, Rob Vaughn. This Crimson Tide, three outs away from securing the 18th SEC win for the Crimson Tide this year and ensuring that Alabama will be a top four seed for next week's SEC tournament in Hoover. Ashton Crowther remains on the mound for Alabama as we start the ninth inning. There is one change for Alabama. Taking over in left field will be Chase Kroberger for the Crimson Tide. Very sure-handed glove and arm for Kroberger. As Furness will be the first man up, followed by Federico and Reuter, all due to the plate. It all starts with Burley, Will Furness stepping in from the left side. Lefty on lefty. Crowther ready. And the first pitch. Swing and a bouncing ball to first. Backhanded by Vaughn, knocking it down. The ball ricochets to Holt. Second baseman to the first base bag for the out. Crowther comes over and picks up the out. Bang, bang play at first. It somehow works. You score that one 3-4-1.
1: Hard hit ball by Furness. A little pinball in the infield, but Brennan Holt cleans up the mess. He just happened to be at the right place at the right time as it careens off of Luke Vaughn's glove. But Ashton Crowther, good heads-up play. It was always, he was running over there to first base regardless. Good pitcher's fielder practice. In-game action.
0: Alabama two outs away from winning this series and sending a statement to the rest of the SEC baseball world. First pitch to Federico. Switch hitter from the right side. He swings and bounces it to third. Backhanded pick, Torres, he's got it. Throws to first for the out. Two gone. What a game, Jason Torres. Had the two-run single earlier that was so huge and now makes a fine web jam at third.
1: Yeah, really tough hop right there. Jason Torres right in the hip pocket. Smooth fielding for a big second out, and Alabama one out away.
0: Fans standing up here at the Joe. Braden Randall will be the pinch hitter for Ole Miss in the spot of Colin Reuter, the DH. 6-2, Alabama leads Ole Miss, top of the ninth. Two outs, no one on base. Lefty on lefty, the pitch. Swing and a bouncing ball, foul. First base side, strike number one. Crowther not wasting any time. He goes up against Randall, a 224 hitter. Three homers, 16 runs driven in for the Rebels this season. 6-2 Alabama. A win, and Alabama will finish the 30-game gauntlet of SEC baseball, 18-12. 0-1. Swing, and that's crushed high and deep down the right field line, but guess what? It's foul. Strike two on Randall. 0-2 will go on to the right side. No one around the third base bag as Crowther is a strike away from putting Alabama in the quarterfinals of next week's SEC tournament. A little bit of time called. Still have to see how the scores shake out to see whether or not Alabama will be the three, the four seed, depending on if Alabama will play either Thursday or Friday. The 0-2. Just outside for a ball, despite Lim doing his best to frame that in the zone, 1-2. Six-two, Alabama in the ninth. No one on base, two gone. Ashton Crowther with a 1-2 pitch. Low and outside. We'll do it again as the count moves to 2-2. Randall, the pinch hitter for Ole Miss. Solid catcher, Austin Falling, waits on deck. Crowder with a 2-2. Foul tip. Randall sticks around at 2-2. Check swing. Did he go? No, says third base umpire Jeremy Dupree. The celebration will have to wait for the Crimson Tide clad in their camouflage in that third base dugout. Full count now to Randall. Four-run lead for Alabama to work with, top of the ninth. Randall sticks around, but Crowder can finish the job right here. Payoff pitch. Missed inside, ball four. Randall works the walk, and Folly will come to the plate here in the ninth.
1: It's been about the only blemish for Crowder, but a great at-bat by the pinch hitter Randall on that last check swing. Could have gone either way. I thought he had gone, but Randall finds a way to extend this game.
0: Austin Folly, the Rebel catcher, to the plate. Two gone, top of the ninth. Alabama up 6-2. First pitch. There's a strike. Fastball in the outer half to Folly.
1: This fastball, since Crowther's entered, has been perfectly placed each and every time on the outer half. Nothing you can do with that.
0: Randall at first with two gone. Crowther gets set, looks at first. The 0-1. Swing and a high fly ball going down the right field line. Neal into foul territory, waits for it. He makes the catch, and this game is over. Alabama takes the series against Ole Miss. 6-2, the final score in the rubber match. Hey, Joe, see you again in 2 weeks for the regional. We're going to Hoover, Alabama, as a top four seed for the SEC tournament. Alabama closes out conference play 18-12, and the Crimson Tide will play late next week at the Hoover Met.
1: What a response by Alabama after getting drubbed yesterday. No runs. Miles Upchurch, the freshman, comes back and delivers seven innings strong, and the Alabama offense put it together, scoring early and often throughout this game, running Ole Miss's starter from the game. Just a full-fledged win for Alabama, getting to 18 wins. Have not had that many wins for Alabama in the SEC since Jim Wells in 2009, where they went 18-11. But what a job today, Roger Hoover.
0: What a win for the Crimson Tide, 6-2, the final score. Handshakes for the Tide and the Rebels, and for this coaching staff, with the director of athletics, Greg Byrne, the president of the University of Alabama, Dr. Moeller, as well. Huge reasons to celebrate for this program, as this team is now being elevated to, again, some spots we haven't seen since the Jim Wells era at times, and this group is capable of so much over the next few weeks.
1: I hate to make assumptions, but 18 wins, the type of resume that Alabama's put together, has done enough, in my opinion, to not only host, but be a super regional host site, one of eight, somewhere in there. Again, more baseball to play at the Hoover Met, but Alabama's done a phenomenal job throughout this entire regular season.
0: The only states we hope to see baseball in for the Crimson Tide for the rest of the season: Alabama, both in Hoover and in Tuscaloosa, then Nebraska to close out the season at the College World Series in Omaha. There's a lot of work to be done until then, but this group has put itself in the best position possible. Alabama, 6-2 winner over Ole Miss. We'll step aside and be back with the Bama Baseball postgame show next. This is the Crimson Tide Sports Network from Learfield.
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0: Our second baseman, Holt, he fields it, throws to first. What a play. Brennan Holt covering it all up the middle for Alabama. Crimson Tide winning 6-2 over Ole Miss. The final score here at Sewell Thomas Stadium. Roger Hoover, David Kindred welcoming you to the Bama Baseball postgame show where the Crimson Tide talking in left field with head coach Rob Vaughn. Pretty excited after taking care of business, winning this series against Ole Miss, and this team about as hot as anybody, winning 8 of their last 9 SEC games to make it happen. Remember, we left Knoxville 10-11 in SEC play after getting swept in that doubleheader at Lindsey Nelson Stadium. After that, the Crimson Tide going 8-1 over the final 3 weeks of the season.
1: Yeah, and just you're playing your best baseball at the right time. Their resume is important, don't get me wrong, but you've got to be playing your best baseball right now. And, Roger, you just highlighted that and painted the picture just perfectly. Now we're off to Hoover. We'll find out what day and time that is, but there's no doubt there's a double bye in play. Hey, for all those fans that out there listening throughout the entire regular season, did Alabama have some warts on the schedule? Absolutely. But there's no doubt there were some midweek games that you're asking what's going on, but it seemed like every single time Alabama rung the bell and responded. If it was a bad midweek game or a bad weekend, they seemed to get it back on track. It did not get out of hand. So just good to see this mature group playing right now.
0: Crimson Tide wins 6-2 the final. When we come back, we'll be joined by the head coach of the Crimson Tide, Rob Vaughn. That's up next here on the Crimson Tide Sports Network from Learfield.
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0: Crimson Tide winners 6-2, the final score over the Ole Miss Rebels. Alabama can celebrate a great victory as we are hoping to be joined soon by the head coach of the Alabama Crimson Tide, Rob Vaughn, as we have been watching him try to connect to us back at Learfield, but call has been disconnecting a few times. This is certainly a day when we want to talk with the head coach of the Crimson Tide, Rob Vaughn. And hopefully we'll be joined by him shortly as Alabama picks up this win. 6-2 is the final score here at Sewell-Thomas Stadium. David, again, a great day for the Crimson Tide. And now hopefully we'll be joined by the coach. Coach, do you hear us? And so far he does not. So, again, we'll work on that over the next couple of seconds as, again, we hope to be joined by the head coach of the Crimson Tide, Rob Vaughn, after Alabama picks up this win over the Ole Miss Rebels. Great victory for the Crimson Tide in this one.
1: So good to see right now. We're sitting up here in the booth, and all the coaches and players' family look like they're all down the third base line. So much goes into a regular season, and kick it back to Roger.
0: All right, Coach Vaughn, you have us now. Roll Tide, congratulations on this win. What was your message to the Crimson Tide after closing out this series the right way?
15: I was really proud of them. I mean, we talked before the game, you know, about just playing in a game that matters the last game of the year. It's not always the case. Like, I've been on teams before that you're kind of playing one game just to send them off, and to play in a game that matters for the last game of the year is pretty special, and to just enjoy that moment. And what an incredible performance by Miles Upchurch. Just like, the bigger the moment, the better he is, man. So just incredible job by him and Ashton Crowther, holding a scary offense at bay. And man, couldn't happen to a better guy than Jason Torres. The intentional walk and setting up the big hit right there, just what an unbelievable swing for a guy that's been one of the heart and souls of everything we've doing, and he's had some ups and downs. So great job, and now you turn your attention to the postseason, where we play baseball like that. We give ourselves a chance against anybody, but like I told him, when we don't, anybody can go get us. So man, it was a fun regular season, proud of where they're at. And set ourselves for a good opportunity when we turn to Hoover this week.
1: Coach, you talked about Miles's performance today. A reporter asked you, what does Miles need to do in this kind of big game? You said Miles just needs to be Miles. And I was talking with Roger. It was in the sixth inning when the game got a little bit hairy, and Coach Jason Jackson went out there and talked to him, and it just seemed like he just let it all out of the tank. The fastball on the inner half, pitching with conviction those last half and next inning, just kind of propelled. I felt like Ashton Crowther just rode off that momentum. Just talk to me about what you saw in that dugout from those innings.
15: Yeah, I mean, you're in a good spot there, you know, up four going into the sixth, and you've got kind of 7, 8, 9, and then rolling over to the top. That top is just as scary as it gets, and Miles just doing an incredible job. You could tell he could feel the end was right there, and just kind of emptied the tank and made some of the best pitches, threw some really good changeups, still had really good zip to the heater, and just emptied the tank for us there in the sixth. And then Ash getting us through 1-2-3 there in the eighth was huge, because like I said, those guys can close a four-run lead really quick. So just Miles, that's exactly what it was, man. That's been his superpower all year. I mean, yes, the stuff is great, but it's the poise, it's the composure, it's making the biggest pitches in the biggest spots. That's why he is who he is. That's who he's had this. That's why he's had the success he's had as a young pup. And golly, man, couldn't be more proud of that kid and grateful he's wearing crimson.
1: Coach, you do have one big problem going on right now offensively. The way Bryce Fowler's swinging the bat, I know you've tinkered with him being down, batting three or four, but, man, he swung the bat so well today in the leadoff spot, but with runners in scoring position. Man, a tough decision for you, but why about the way that Bryce is swinging the bat? You got some tough decisions from him in the lineup.
15: Yeah, I mean, Bryce, that was one of those games. Mo looked at me before the game. He said, those top three are locked in right now. And he's like, those guys are going to have good ones today. And Bryce just incredible at bats all day. Even his outs were loud. He might hit a grand slam or run it off the wall for a double if we don't have the wind blowing in his face there in those middle innings. But, man, he was just he really propelled the offense. And that's why I love Bryce at the top. I mean, I love guys on base in front of him, but Bryce at the top just sets the whole momentum of the game. It's one of the best competitors I've ever coached, one of the toughest kids I've ever coached. And man, when his feet start blinking the way they did on Thursday and tonight, man, it's like get out of his way and let him carry the team.
0: Well, Coach, you know what it's like to help lead a team to a conference tournament championship. Saw that during your time at Maryland. What's the focus got to be for the Crimson Tide? You've done the hard work now to get that double bye, start play on either Thursday or Friday. But what do you want to see from the Crimson Tide getting ready for next week in Hoover?
15: Yeah, just not get ahead of ourselves. You know, I mean, the fact that a single elimination tournament that starts on Tuesday is a long, long, long tournament. And it is hard to get through when you're playing on Tuesday with just a college pitching staff. It's just the nature of it. And when you get that double bye, you set yourselves up to, whether it's Thursday or Friday, send Tyler Fay out against somebody for their third game. And that gives you the best chance to go make a run at this thing. And man, like that, those times don't come around very often. So whatever happens when selection show comes around happens. At this point, man, we've set ourselves up in a good position to go make a run at an SEC championship, and we got to do a good job of being mature and getting recovered these next couple of days, having a couple of really good days of practice, and then going to ring the bell here on Thursday or Friday.
0: Well, Coach, congratulations on a great close to the regular season. I'm proud of you and the Crimson Tide for all you've done and all that can happen over the next few weeks. Just thank you for your time. We'll talk to you next in Hoover. Roll Tide.
15: Sounds good. Roll Tide.
0: That's head coach of the Crimson Tide, Rob Vaughn. David Kindred, some final thoughts after Alabama wins 6-2 over Ole Miss, and now we set our sights on the SEC tournament.
1: Well, one, what a statement game for Alabama. You want to talk about teams that know they're already in postseason play but go out after they got beat yesterday pretty convincingly and then respond with this type of outing. Miles Upchurch, Ashton Crowther, a lot of different guys, but guys like Bryce Fowler, Justin LeBron, Jason Torres, and others down at the bottom of the lineup all playing into this type of game. It's so tough of life in the SEC, and it ain't going to get any easier. Yes, they put themselves in a double bye situation, so we'll be tuning in to make sure which day specifically, but we know it won't be anything earlier than Thursday. So what a great performance. What a great regular season by a mature group. And I love to see the way that this team is playing under Coach Rob Vaughn.
0: And a fun atmosphere here at Sewell Thomas Stadium. We need that same kind of energy again in 2 weeks. We know for sure Alabama will be a regional host and are starting to feel pretty good about the potential to be a super regional host as well. But the fan base made this one special. Special to have the 96 and 06 teams recognized. We appreciate Alex Avila for joining us in the booth, talking about some great Crimson Tide memories. And, David, great work by you. We'll talk to you next in Hoover. Roll Tide.
1: Man, let's make some more memories, Roger. Had fun today.
0: That's What's on Tap, presented by Coors Light. Crimson Tide fans choose to chill with an ice-cold Coors Light. The Vice President and General Manager of the Crimson Tide Sports Network is Jim Carabin. Our game was produced back at our Learfield studios by Daniel Anderson. 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But until then, have a safe rest of your weekend. Good luck to Crimson Tide softball trying to close out their regional tomorrow, move on to a super regional. And until we talk to you next for Alabama baseball, Roll Tide. 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
6: That's all in news. I'm Rich Thomason in Washington. President Trump's China summit may be in the rearview mirror now, but one unresolved issue is a proposed major American arms sale to Taiwan, a $12 billion transaction that communist China vigorously opposes, viewing Taiwan as a breakaway province, not a self-governing democracy. Monday will be a whole different ballgame for a lot of New York area commuters. Left high and dry by a rail strike, it has shut down the Long Island Railroad. That line serves hundreds of thousands of commuters every day. In Louisiana, a three-way race and a Republican U.S. Senate primary, voters casting ballots today, deciding between incumbent Senator Bill Cassidy, State Treasurer John Fleming, and GOP Congresswoman Julia Letlow, who has been endorsed by President Trump. Cassidy is one of seven Republicans who had voted to impeach Mr. Trump back in 2021. More details at srnnews.com.
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